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1: They're the ones that put all the... they've brought him through the development stages of his career, and they just can't match what Papua New Guinea are paying, because if they give him $800,000 the cap, then they lose someone like Liam Martin, could lose Isaiah Yeo. 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
4: Today in Townsville, mostly fine with a top of 29. Tonight, down to 15. And tomorrow, mostly fine with a high of 27. 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
6: So it is Census Day today, Tuesday the 11th of August. So to celebrate Census Day, it's Double Shot Tuesday, and the theme is days. Do you get it? You two, beautiful day around the corner. But right now, the Beatles track that required a 40-piece orchestra to finalise it. Pretty incredible stuff. Apparently the orchestra nearly didn't fit in the studio. Beautiful song. This is the Beatles, A Day in the Life, a Triple M.

0: Let's see how Triple M's census of your favourite artists is coming along. Hi, Mr. Mellencamp.
1: Yeah.
0: Just from the Triple M census, couple of questions. Where were you born?
1: Well, I was born in a small town.
0: Great.
1: Live in a small town.
0: Yep, no, I gathered.
1: My parents live in the same small town.
0: Yeah, no, that's okay. We got other questions too. Employment.
1: My job is a small town.
0: Okay, yeah, can you be more specific?
1: Probably die in a small town.
0: Yeah, small town, we get it. Could you just answer the... Oh, forget it.
1: It's
0: Thank you for your time.
1: Town.
0: Wacko.

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0: It's Mark Cohen, Walking in Ingham. That's totally the name of the song. At Townsville's 102.3 Triple M, you got Cliffo, and I've been running the NQ census. So, ahead of the real census tonight, the North Queensland census questions that need to be answered. Most terrifying animal. I put down the cassowary. You thought I was going to say crocodile. The cassowary, those things are dinosaurs. Worst road, I put the entire Bruce Highway. And for the North Queensland census, for best late night feed that no longer exists, I put Macca's at the end of Flinders Street Mall. Oh man, had some drunken conversations there, let me tell you. Good times and greatest hits continue ahead of the official census night tonight. Blondie on the way and Midnight Oil before 11 at Townsville's 102.3 Triple M.
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2: Townsville's average unleaded price today is around $2.09 a litre, while some servos are selling it as low as $2. 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

0: sales of Velvet would have spiked at Lincraft after the release of that Alana Miles classic. Good times and greatest hits at Triple M. Hey, say what you like about the Backstreet Boys, but the five of them are workers. It is undeniable. Their residency at the Sphere, it's just been announced they're playing New Year's. So literally playing New Year's Eve, New Year's Day, and the 2nd of January 2027. So if you've got a spare 10 grand, yeah, tickets go for that much. Go and see them at the Sphere. They're coming up after 11 alongside The Boss. As we get ready for another Double Shot Tuesday, Days, the theme today for Census Day. Glory Days from The Boss on the way at Triple M.
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3: Morning, it's Emily Williams here. The defence team representing a man accused of shooting three of his neighbours near Bowen will argue a lack of forensic evidence. Daryl Young's trial began yesterday after he pleaded not guilty to three counts of murder and one of attempted murder in 2022. Townsville police have recovered a number of drugs, weapons and cash after executing a search warrant at a property in Condon. It's alleged police attended the address on Laura Keats Street last Wednesday, where they seized meth, cannabis, knuckle dusters and a crossbow. And the member for Herbert has blamed the federal government for reportedly failing to protect defence bases from drones. Philip Thompson says reports of unauthorised drone activity over a RAF base in New South Wales should serve as a wake-up call for Labor and a warning for defence bases in Townsville. He's calling on the Albanese government to confirm whether Townsville Airport is equipped to detect, track and respond to unauthorised drone activity.
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4: Good morning, I'm Matthew Layton. Bird flu vaccinations are about to begin, with vulnerable native species first in line. Agriculture Minister Julie Collins says states and territories will target priority birds in captivity, warning the H5 strain is expected to keep spreading through wild populations.
5: And we have been abundantly clear that Australians should expect to see more spread and larger numbers, particularly of dead birds and mass mortalities around the country from the H5 bird flu. The
4: Reserve Bank is widely tipped to keep rates on hold today at 4.35%. Victoria's hit pause on its nation-first work-from-home laws, delaying the two-day-a-week riot until July 2027 as it rebuilds ties with business. Two teenagers are in custody after a shooting and police chase, with officers saying a suspected stolen car crashed into a tree in Sydney's southwest. And at least 110 people have been killed in Colombia after a 7.4 earthquake brought down buildings and triggered a national emergency.
6: Did you know that diabetes is Australia's fastest growing chronic condition? Over 300 Australians are diagnosed with the condition every day. Search Diabetes Australia to find out more.
4: The Dolphins have some big contract calls coming, with plenty of talent off contract after next season. Jack Bostock, Selwyn Cobbo and Herbie Farnworth are among them, with Farnworth linked to the Roosters. Broncos legend Corey Parker telling Sevens the agenda setters he'd be a huge pickup.
7: Herbie Farnworth's ability, not only his work rate, but his ability to get his team on the front foot with one single play, that being a quick play of the ball, find his front, late footwork, whatever it may be, I think is so vital.
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9: Today in Townsville, mostly fine with a top of 29. Tonight, down to 15. And tomorrow, mostly fine with a high of 27. 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
12: Census Day is the theme for Double Shot Tuesday today. And sweet mother of Christ, my wife and I, we filled out the census last night. It is boring. It is dry crackers stuff. Let me tell you, the most interesting part is the religion column, where you pick your religion and you can add your own. I was tempted to put Jedi Knight, but I thought better of it. Days for Census Day, the Double Shot Tuesday theme. Bruce Springsteen, Glory Days, on the way after this 2005 banger. This was huge for Daniel Powder. It's called Bad Day at Triple M. Where is the

0: G'day Townsville,
1: Wallabies captain Harry Wilson here. 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
2: Hello.
0: Hey, is that Rod?
2: 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Did I get through?
0: I'm the voice you want to hear today, aren't I, Rod?
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0: Mate, I can help you with a potential $10,000. You're the first one through, mate. You are on that standby list.
2: Oh, thank you so much, buddy. Hey, that'll be awesome.
0: Right, that's right. If Rod be the next Rod, you can hear how happy he is. Hey, listening out for you two, Everlasting Love into Roxette at Must Have Been Love. Into CCR Fortunate Son. 133353. 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
18: Tell the boss you're knock, knock, knocking off 7 hours early. Unless, of course, you've got Triple M on at work.

0: Now let's see how Triple M's census of your favourite artists is coming along. Hi, Mr. Bon Scott.
1: Hey, come right in.
0: Yeah, thank you. 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I promise I'll be quick. How many hours a day would you say that you're in the house?
1: I'm always home.
0: Okay, and how many people live here?
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0: Great. 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
1: I need a life of crime.
0: Oh, okay. 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Thanks for having me. 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It's probably not safe.
1: I don't

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0: Stuff sounded great during the brainstorm where there's no bad ideas, but in real life, I don't know. 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
0: M's pop quiz. All right, $50 to spend at the Bowley Barn, Riverview Tavern, Bushy Beach Tavern, or Hotel Stewart on the line right now. It's a simple three-question quiz, and I even give you question number one, which today is thinking music, please. What is the name of Bluey's younger sister? What is the name of Bluey's younger sister? I know that Daddy's Bandit, because he makes all of us normal dads look like slackers. But what is the name of Bluey's younger sister, if you know? 133353, the midday pub quiz. Thanks to the Lily White Hotel Group on Triple M.
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9: Afternoon, it's Emily Williams here. The defence team representing a man accused of shooting three of his neighbours near Bowen will argue a lack of forensic evidence. Daryl Young's trial began yesterday after he pleaded not guilty to three counts of murder and one of attempted murder in 2022. Two teenagers have been charged with attempted robbery following an incident in Townsville CBD. It's alleged a 12-year-old girl assaulted an employee of a Flinders Street business early Monday morning after she was caught stealing multiple items. It's alleged a 15-year-old boy then presented with a machete before they fled, later being caught by police. A major housing development in the state's north is moving ahead nicely with 3,500 new homes under construction at Elliott Springs. The project is being supported through the state government's Residential Activation Fund. And in sport, Cowboys prop Sam McIntyre has put pen to paper inking a 2-year deal with the Warriors, while young gun Caden Lars has agreed to a 1-year contract extension with the Cowboys.
8: Triple M National News.
10: Hello there, I'm Matthew Layton. Australia is stepping up its bird flu response with endangered captive species first in line for H5 vaccines. Environment Minister Murray Watt says birds need 2 shots for protection, while vaccinating all wild birds simply isn't possible as the outbreak escalates.
11: It is difficult to vaccinate birds in the wild. It does take 2 vaccination doses to vaccinate birds, and it is difficult enough to catch wild birds once, let alone twice.
10: Planned work from home laws in Victoria have been put on ice until July 2027 as Premier Ben Carroll seeks more talks with business. The Reserve Bank is expected to leave the cash rate at 4.35% this afternoon, while banks report softer demand for new loans. The toll from Colombia's devastating earthquake is expected to rise, with 111 confirmed dead and many people still trapped under debris. And tonight's census will give Australia its latest population snapshot, and filling it out is compulsory.
12: Every load of laundry is a fresh start. 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
10: Broncos star Patrick Carrigan and Cowboys forward Reuben Cotter will both plead their cases at the NRL judiciary tonight, looking to escape fines. Gatoni Staggs is not buying into any outside noise as the Broncos prepare for their Indigenous round showdown with the Warriors.
13: I always stand proud and stand tall for who I am and where I come from, and I carry that with me no matter where I go.
10: And Australia is not taking Bangladesh lightly ahead of Thursday's first test in Darwin, despite the tourists being rolled for just 54 in their warm-up.
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16: Mostly fine for the rest of today in Townsville. Tonight, down to 15, and tomorrow, mostly fine with a high of 27. 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
21: Rachel from the Burdekins here. Okay, so can you make it to Townsville to one of our Lily White Hotel pubs if I give you the voucher?
22: Yeah, beautiful.
21: No hesitation there whatsoever, Rach.
22: No.
21: What is the name of Bluey's younger sister? That is question one.
22: Bingo.
21: Bingo is right. Question number two. What is the capital city of Tasmania?
22: Hobart?
21: Yep.
22: Oh, lucky guess.
21: Well, lucky guess. All right, question number three. This is for the voucher. Which Australian rock band recorded the single Beds Are Burning?
22: Midnight Oil.
21: Is correct.
23: Absolutely iconic.
21: Hey, Rachel. Enjoy the pub feed. You think of me every bite of that chicken palmy, all right?
22: Yep, will do.
21: Get on your dial. Hold there, we'll get some details. And we will do it again tomorrow after midday. Another $50 voucher on the line. Thanks to the Lily White Hotel Group. Back into Double Shot Tuesday for Census Day. Days. That day. The word day. That is your theme. Saturday nights are right for fighting. Elton John on the way. And Madonna. Holiday. For Census Day. Double Shot Tuesday at Townsville's 102.3. Triple M.

0: Let's see how Triple M's census of your favourite artists is coming along. Hi, Anthony Kiedis, Red Hot Chili Peppers.
1: Yeah.
0: Hi, just a few questions for the census. Are you single or married?
1: I don't have a partner.
0: Single. Preferred mode of transport?
1: I drive on the streets.
0: Great, and I see you've got someone on the couch over there. 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
1: She's my companion. 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
0: Clearly housing an illegal.

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0: Good times and greatest hits at Triple M. I didn't see a wrecking ball flying through the sky earlier this morning, but I did see a chopper doing weird things over Hyde Park.
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2: Righto, so I'm pulled over on Woolcock Street heading towards the city. It looks like it's above Castletown. There's a helicopter with this massive line dropping out from underneath it and like huge packaging. It looks like it could be a massive aircon unit or something, but it's just hovering. Looks like it's above Castletown, and it's pretty spectacular to look at. This is Cliffo reporting live. Back to you, Cliffo.
0: Yeah, thank you, Cliffo. Good report. If you've got any photos or vision of the helicopter doing its thing, love to see it. Hit us up at our socials, Triple M Townsville. You too, on the way. That might be a hint for something. You two very soon. Wink, wink, nudge, nudge. Triple M.
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0: Sarah is in Alligator Creek and wants a $10,000 cash injection into the bank account. Is that a fair call?
2: Yes, that's a very fair call.
0: All right, Sarah, we give you the big novelty check with, you know, $10,000 written on it. Where's it going? How are you spending it?
2: Oh, bills, kids.
0: It's a pain in the bum, this, having to pay for things as a grown-up, isn't it?
2: I know, adult responsibilities.
0: And you know the funny thing? All the kids do is whinge all the time. They've got it so tough when, you know, in reality, we know how good they've got it.
2: Exactly. Anyway. Mm-hmm. Zero stars for adult life.
0: Hey, but 10 stars for getting on the standby list for $10,000, mate. It is you. Congrats. I hope you win it.
2: Awesome. Thank you.
0: Good on you. We're going to do it again tomorrow. So CK and Kate, they will have your next three winning songs tomorrow after 8:30 at Triple M. Hey, hang about. Diana King on the way with a song that was in Sister Act. It's minutes away at Triple M.
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21: Tell the boss you're knock, knock, knocking off 7 hours early. 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

0: guy named after where the Simpsons live. Rick Springfield at Townsville's Triple M, and after one, a song from Shrek.
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0: We'll play Smash Mouth. I'm a Believer. Tina Turner's also going to get a spin. What's love got to do? Plus, our NQ census continues. Forget the real census. Yeah, maybe don't really forget it, because I think you can get a fine. But I've put together the NQ census. More after one. At Triple M, local North Queensland news with Emily first, though. The KMK Breakfast Show. We're a rugby league city, but this weekend we turn Union as the Wallabies hop on into the city.
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12: Afternoon, it's Emily Williams here. A reminder, tonight is Census Night, helping guide Canberra where money is needed most. For those of you wondering what's the point, Queensland Head of Statistician Penny Marshall says if you don't put one in, funds could go to the wrong places, including missing health needs.
13: If we don't count everyone, we could be putting and planning for the wrong services. So we could have people in areas that require a certain service that isn't available. And as we know, Queensland is hugely geographically dispersed.
12: A long-abandoned aged care facility in Palaranda is set to be demolished after years of community concern. Uniting Care Queensland will bulldoze the former facility on Cape Palaranda Road, with works expected to begin later this month. The vacant site has become popular for squatters, feral pigs and even drag racing. And in sport, Cowboys player Sam McIntyre has inked a two-year deal with the Warriors, while Caden Lars is sticking in North Queensland for at least another year.
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15: Hello there, I'm Matthew Layton. Borrowers are bracing for the Reserve Bank's latest rates call, with no change expected today. The cash rate is tipped to remain at 4.35% as the bank weighs stubborn inflation. Australia and Vietnam have struck a new economic resilience agreement, with Prime Minister Anthony Albanese pointing to stronger trade, investment and supply chains.
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15: Australia's first bird flu vaccines are about to be rolled out, targeting vulnerable wildlife kept in captivity across states and territories. Leadership tensions are flaring in New Zealand, with Prime Minister Christopher Luxon calling an urgent party meeting. And rescuers are searching through earthquake rubble in Colombia, where more than 100 people are dead and many others remain trapped.
0: Research shows that regularly eating ultra-processed foods can increase your risk of developing type 2 diabetes by 53%. Search Diabetes Australia for more about the nation's fastest-growing chronic condition.
15: The PNG Chiefs recruiting spree is raising fresh questions over their tax exemptions. Brian To'o has become signing number 6 for 2028, with former NRL star Bo Ryan saying the Perth Bears have not had the same luxury ahead of next year's launch.
1: They don't even have a full team yet.
17: But I even...
1: And also good teams. Like, Penrith are losing Tigers, Souths, Para, all these other Sydney teams are losing talent to go there. Alex Johnson's obviously going there. Blue Eyes going there. Lomax is going there. They're assembling this Australian team.
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18: Mostly fine for the rest of today in Townsville. Tonight, down to 15. And tomorrow, mostly fine with a high of 27. 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
21: Mal's at North Ward. What can I do for you, mate?
22: Oh, I thought that the tickets for the Wallabies.
21: Ooh, mate, yeah. I've given away today's. I've given away already, but I will have them tomorrow, Thursday, and I believe Friday as well.
22: Okay, all right. I'll let you off this time.
21: Hey, thanks for listening. Back to work, Mal.
22: Okay, I will. Right into it. See you,
21: mate. Man. We're right into Double Shot Tuesday. It's Census Day. So the word day is our theme. Matchbox 20, long day. Coming up in under 3 minutes' time, the Bengals, Manic Monday. Days, the theme, Double Shot Tuesday. That's not annoying at all.

0: and greatest hits at Triple M. How good was 1989? It was the end of the 90s. The cinema world lit up with a film called Honey, I Shrunk the Kids. 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
1: I shrunk the kids, and the Thompson kids too. 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Threw them out with the trash.
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0: You know the other great thing about 89? Cher riding cannons. 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

0: Well, let's see how Triple M's census of your favourite artists is coming along. Hi, Mr. Jovi, or is it Mr. Bon Jovi? Which one?
1: It's all the same.
0: Okay, I'll just write Bon Jovi. Quick census checkup. How often do you work?
1: Every day.
0: Wow. Occupation?
1: I'm a cowboy.
0: Oh, you're not in Bon Jovi anymore?
1: I drive all night.
0: Oh, okay, so making money Uber Eats driving. How many grandparents do you have?
1: Middle alive.
0: Alive, sorry, should have said. That bloke harmonising with you, is he a legal tenant or Mr. Jovi?

0: 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I'm trying to get to sleep.
1: Hey, you got the CK and Kate Brekkie show. We're back tomorrow, 6 a.m. $1,620 just after 7 a.m. The secret sound. It is getting up there.
2: Plus, we're going to ask the question, what's one skill that you have that just nobody uses anymore?
1: Yeah, great question, Kate. In this day of modern technology, join us tomorrow from 6 a.m. here on the CK and Kate Brekkie.

0: good times and greatest hits. At Triple M, you got Cliffo for your Choose the Arvo. I've been putting together the NQ Census. Census night tonight. Our most popular exercise spot I've given to Castle Hill for the NQ Census. Most iconic building I've given to the brewery in Townsville. Best nightclub that no longer exists I've given to the Playpen / Bombay Rock. And you just know, back at the Playpen, the Communards would have got a spin in the late 80s, early 90s. We'll celebrate that in the next 10 minutes. Adele also on the way. As we do your good times and greatest hits for Census Day at Triple M.
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0: Crowded House, Good Times and Greatest Hits, and CK and Kate back for breakfast tomorrow morning from 6 a.m. The Secret Sound after 7. $1,620 if you can identify that sound at Triple M. Hey, my name's Cliffo. If you haven't done it yet, hey, enjoy the sexes. The sexes? Oh, what have I got on the mind? Enjoy the senses tonight. That was an accident, I swear, North Queensland. Although, the sexist would be more interesting, wouldn't it? My name's Cliffo. Lou and Judge in next. Have a great rest of your Tuesday. Bye for now.
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5: Afternoon, it's Emily Williams here. The Division 1 by-election for Townsville Council has been scheduled for September 19. Candidates can now self-nominate themselves on the electoral website. Around 17,000 residents are expected to vote. A jury has begun hearing from witnesses today in the trial of Darryl Young, a North Queensland man accused of shooting and killing his three neighbours at a remote property near Bowen. He's pleaded not guilty. A long

0: abandoned aged care facility in Pallaranda is set to be demolished after years of community concern. Uniting Care Queensland will bulldoze the former facility on Cape Pallaranda Road, with works expected to begin later this month. The vacant site has become a popular hotspot for squatters, feral pigs and even drag racing. And in sport, Cowboys player Sam McIntyre is swapping North Queensland Heat for a more four-season environment. The prop has inked a two-year deal with the Warriors.
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2: Good afternoon, I'm Matthew Layton. Mortgage holders are expected to dodge another rate rise this hour, with the RBA tipped to hold steady at 4.35%. Australia is rolling out H5 bird flu vaccines for endangered wildlife following New Zealand, as cases climbed to 231, with most in South Australia. Hundreds of investigators have been involved in raids targeting the alleged supply and distribution of illicit tobacco. Metro Petroleum sites in New South Wales, Victoria, Queensland and SA were searched. And households right across Australia have some homework tonight, with the census due to be filled out. The once every 5 years survey helps map out future needs for transport, health and other services. National Census spokesperson Emily Walter says the data helps with planning.
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2: Corey Pakes won't play again this season, with his troublesome shoulder finally needing surgery. Brisbane's made the call. Now their finals race is done, with Billy Walters set for an extended run at hooker. Broncos star Pat Carrigan and Cowboys forward Reuben Cotter will challenge fines at the NRL judiciary tonight. The NRL could push ahead with a third place playoff as early as this season. And Matildas midfielder Tamika Yallop is on the move, signing with the Wellington Phoenix ahead of the new A-League women's season.
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6: Mostly fine for the rest of today in Townsville. Tonight, down to 15. And tomorrow, mostly fine with a high of 27. And your music sorted with a curated playlist for every mood. 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

0: Now for your early drive home, it's Triple M's
1: Hindy and Judge.
2: Yeah, it's Hindy and Judge. Rugby league legend Nathan Hindmarsh is back in Louise's chair while she recovers from her wisdom teeth surgery.
3: Hey.
2: Bloody
3: good. What cows eat.
2: Bloody good.
3: Start off with a bang. It's a zinger. Yeah.
2: That really fits into the style of this show, mate. We love that. It's great to have you back.
3: It's good to be back.
2: It just feels right.
3: It does.
2: You know, there's just some synergy here.
3: It feels like sliding into an old lounge chair.
2: Thank God you said lounge chair. Now,
3: What else would I have put in there?
2: Put in there. I've heard that before. Starting off with a bang, literally. Hey, mate, are you happy to be back?
3: I'm great to be back. Great to be back.
2: That's more you saying, it's really good of me to come back on this shit show. I am great to be back here with you people. Mm. No, it's good, mate. It's good to have you back.
1: It is good. We've got a public service announcement.
2: PSA.
1: Top of this show, let everyone know. If you don't know, the census is today.
2: Well, that's
1: tonight.
2: Right. That's right.
1: Don't forget to fill it out, basically.
2: Got to do it. You've got to do it. That's the normal sort of everyday census that everyone has to do.
1: Oh, the boring one. You don't mean the boring one.
2: Oh, it's pretty boring, I reckon. I haven't done it yet, but I will tonight.
1: If only there was another.
3: There needs to be a fun one. Why don't they do a fun one?
1: Well.
3: Is there a fun one out there?
2: Jeez, you're in luck.
3: Am I?
2: Holy dooly, you are in luck.
3: What have I stumbled on?
2: We've done a fun one.
3: Oh.
2: Yeah,
1: we've got a fun one of our own.
2: Yeah. And the results will be a little bit later.
1: And they might shock you.
2: The results might shock you.
3: I'm ready to be shocked.
1: I dare say they will shock you, Hindy. The Lou and Judge census. We'll be getting into that. But, Judge, you actually should probably get out of here because the judge is about to come in. Oh, there he is.
2: Hello.
1: Hello, Judge Jarchi.
2: And what was your name?
3: Nathan.
2: Hello, Nathan.
1: Have you met Judge Jarchi, Nathan?
3: I have not, no.
2: Good to see you.
3: Why am I starting to sweat?
2: My presence.
3: That could be what it is.
2: Yeah, I'm an authority.
3: Right on.
1: Judge Jarchi, you going to stick around?
2: I'll stick around.
1: Because your segment, I think, is up next.
2: It is indeed, yep.
1: Okay, Judge Jarchi coming up on Lou and Judge. Featuring special guest co-host Nathan Hindmarsh.
2: Thank you.
1: Triple M.

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1: You are about to enter the courtroom of Judge Georgie.
2: What up? Great to see you. Cornelia off. Nathan, was it?
3: Yes.
2: Filling in.
3: Yes, Your Honour.
2: Very good start.
0: Good start.
2: Very. You know, you got a lot more respect than Cornelia generally does.
3: I do respect a man in a wig. That's the important thing.
0: What's the case, Nathan?
3: The case is number 747, and it is the people versus babies in business.
2: Interesting. Now, are we talking starting businesses?
3: We're talking business class.
2: Please proceed.
3: Here we go. So my husband and I travel a lot individually for work. Always business class. Must be delicious. We have two boys. One is 2.5. The other is 7 months old. It's a couple of young'uns.
2: Mm-hmm.
3: We're traveling to Europe as a family soon, and we've booked business class. My colleagues, friends, and even a few of my family are saying I shouldn't take small children in business. They reckon people are paying for a premium experience and shouldn't be forced to deal with children making noise or causing chaos around them.
2: Right.
3: I disagree.
2: Right.
3: My husband and I are used to a certain level of travel and not willing to sit in economy, especially not with our two children.
2: You did say sit there, didn't you?
3: I did say sit in economy, especially not with our two children. Mm-hmm. Why am I speaking like this? And both kids are too young to be left alone.
2: It's perfect.
3: We're paying full price for our fares, so I don't see the issue.
2: Interesting.
3: Judge.
0: So that's the debate. Small kids business class.
2: Right.
3: Should they be allowed? Is it okay to have small kids / children / babies in business class?
2: Well, I do like to hear from the people before we get both our defendant and prosecutor on. Cornelio, what's your initial thoughts on this?
0: I can see both sides. I feel like if I didn't have
3: get off the fence.
0: Well, okay. Well, babies crying and you're in business, that can be annoying if you're not the parent. But then at the same time, if you've paid
2: for the ticket.
3: For the premium experience.
0: Because anyone could be annoying, not just babies.
2: Yeah, so should kids then not allow you to have the premium experience as well? Nathan, new here. Love to hear your thoughts.
3: Well, I think that if you are paying for that premium experience, you should be able to enjoy that premium experience. If you can keep those children quiet, if you do your best to keep them quiet.
2: Yeah.
3: But I also understand that if you can afford to travel business class with your children, why shouldn't you be able to without the fear of retribution?
2: I mean, if you can afford business class, surely you can afford noise-canceling headphones. That's just a point. That's a point of order that I'll make, and you'll allow it because this is my courtroom. Don't look at me like that.
0: Don't you?
2: I think we get to the phones.
0: We're going to need a prosecution and a defense.
2: A defense.
0: Yeah.
2: 1-3-3-5-3-4 and against babies in business class.
0: That is the debate. 1-3-3-5-3. Judge Jarchi continues in the courtroom after this.
2: Well, we will reconvene after this.
0: All right, okay.

0: Lua Jarch on Triple M with Nathan Hindmarsh filling in for Lou. Let's get back in the courtroom.
1: You are about to enter the courtroom of Judge Jarchy.
2: Yeah, I will have order. I will have order.
3: You've got order.
2: Nathan, thank you for filling in. You've been, can I just say, delightful and non-combative, which I really respect.
3: Appreciate that, Your Honour.
2: Could you just re...
3: Yes, so this case here, it is a bit of a pickle, this one. This lady finds herself in. She flies business class a lot with her husband and two young children. And she wants to know, well, is it okay for her to travel business class with children?
2: Okay. Interesting.
3: Some people think that it's a privilege to fly business class. Mm-hmm. You're spending that money.
2: Yep.
3: You shouldn't have to deal with the sounds of babies sitting beside you.
2: Yeah. Okay. Well, we've got Rod and Steve on the line. Gentlemen, how are you?
4: Good, mate. Yourself?
2: No, really well. No, Your Honour's there.
0: Yeah, so no, Your Honour's.
2: Not a great start from either. Rod, you're against it. You think, you know, paying for a nanny to go to going economy, that's more your speed. Steve, you're for it. Rod, Steve, I'm going to get you to start. I want 30 seconds, your best case put forward. Rod, then rebut in due course, and then I'll just let you two have at it, and I'll come to my decision, my verdict. Steve, please proceed with caution. I'm not in the mood today.
4: Not in the mood today. Mate, I've just recently flown from Germany to Brisbane with my 23-month-old son. My $13,000 ticket is the same money that everyone else has to spend.
2: Mm.
4: But, mate, I've had that many adults in business class get full of piss and carry on. There's no difference for having my 23-month-old having a bit of a yell and a scream than some of the adults on that airline.
2: We can actually hear what the experience was like right now. Child in the back.
4: We're pulled over on the car, so I heard it. I had to have something I say.
2: Yeah, no, that's fair, mate. Okay, you've paid for your ticket. You then declare it is what it is. You've heard some idiots who are adults anyway, so it doesn't make a difference. Rod, what would your rebuttal be?
5: Well, when you're paying that sort of money, you know, you've got first class, which is better than economy.
2: Mm.
5: And not only that, if you can afford to pay...
2: Steve! Sorry, Rod. Steve, let's maintain some decorum, please. I'll let you have at him afterwards, but Rod, please continue. I might find you in contempt of court, Steve. Be careful.
5: And if you're going to... If you can afford for your child to go in business class, I'm sure you can afford a nanny to sit in first class or economy. You know, and I've flown first class, business class quite a few times, and we tend to, if you're on a 10, 12, 14, 15-hour flight, you tend to do a bit of work while you're flying, and if I've got a child running around which can't sit down for more than 5 minutes, I just don't think that's very fair to the people that are trying to do a little bit of work.
2: Yeah, okay, thank you, Rod.
0: Okay,
2: I appreciate it. Sorry for the technical difficulties there.
0: His levels, a little bit low.
2: Audio.
0: Okay.
2: Steve, any rebuttal there?
4: Oh, mate, the only issue we had our whole flight was when they turned on the turbulence sign, I had to wake the young fella up. I think kids are more than welcome in business class, first class, wherever it is. Wherever my money is good to be spent, we're welcome to be.
2: All right, gentlemen.
3: I appreciate
2: you both.
5: That's fair enough for a 13-month-old.
0: Rod, could we get your phone up to your ear, please, in court?
5: Yep, it is.
0: Okay, it's very
5: good. It's like a 13-month. Okay, I'm going to sort of back Steve there a tad bit. But you've got what if you've got a 4- and a 5-year-old and they can't sit down for more than 5 minutes? Like, it's just not fair on the people that want to be able to sleep and want to be able to maybe do a bit of work.
2: I'm going to have to call for order in this court. I will call for order.
0: Yes.
2: Gentlemen, thank you. Both compelling.
4: One moment, Your Honour. How's Hollandy's premiership ring going?
2: Now, was that Steve?
4: How's Heidi's premiership ring going?
2: Steve, that Steve,
0: is well.
2: Steve, I tell you
3: lock
2: what.
3: Lock him up.
2: Steve, this is the first time ever on Judge Jarchy we've done this. I find you in contempt of court.
3: Yeah, good.
2: Cornelio, drag Steve out.
0: Okay, Steve,
2: case
0: you're
2: dismissed,
0: coming with
2: going
0: me.
2: To Rod. Steve, you pay for Rod's lawyer fees. Rod, you win.
0: Judge Jarchy, wow. What a dramatic decision. Results to our Lewin Judge census, the fun census, is coming up shortly.
6: Yep, certified chaos merchants. Triple M's Lou and Judge for your early drive home.
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3: Lou and Judge.
4: Yeah, that's right. It is Lou and Judge on Triple M, but Lou is still off recovering with her wisdom teeth stuff. We've got Nathan Hindy Hindmarsh, rugby league legend, filling in for her.
5: That's correct. And, I mean, the census is going on. Boring.
6: I know. But you've got to do it.
5: You have to. What did you say? They fine you.
6: I think it's like 300. I think it's 360 a day that you don't do it.
5: Surely they can't do that.
6: Is it a day? Who can afford 360 a day if you don't do it?
4: And there'd be like thousands, tens of thousands of people that...
6: I think it goes up to $2,500. I could be making that up. Jeez. But I think if you don't do it, I think your major fine could be $2,500.
5: Wow, okay.
6: I saw that somewhere, maybe on TikTok or Instagram.
5: I suppose do the boring census if you want. But the fun census, the Lou and Jarch census, which we did, which is the fun one everyone wanted to do, we've actually got the results of that coming up next, mate.
4: Wow.
6: Awesome.
5: So that's pretty exciting.
4: And how much did we fine people who chose not to do it?
5: I'll tell you what, how much we fine them, not a bloody cent.
4: Oh,
6: really?
5: Thanks, mate. Yeah. No, we're $240 a day.
4: $240 a day. But it's a fun census.
5: It's a fun census. It's a fun fine. Yeah.
4: So, yeah, it was only a few thousand that didn't do it that we're fining. We're chasing up. The results of the Lou and Jarch census are up next.
5: Mate, we've made a heap.

0: on Triple M for your Cheerback Tuesday. You are listening to Lou and Jarch. Today it is Jarch and Hindy. That is Nathan Hindy Hindmarsh, of course.
1: Of course. It is, my sweet angel. Now, the moment has come.
0: Oh.
1: The Lou and Jarch census. The results are in.
2: Oh, I've been waiting for this.
1: Well, with bated breath. Trust
2: with
1: me.
2: With anticipation.
1: We've spoken about it in the studio, mate. Well, let's get that sorted.
2: Oh, look, I'm pumped.
1: Okay. Now, I've got... So, what we're going to do here, I've got... there was 11 questions.
0: Mm.
1: I've got six of the answers.
2: Which leaves me with five.
0: Well done.
1: Can't Thank spell, you. But yes. we can do maths. So, mate...
0: You've got to celebrate when there's good academics in here.
2: I did know my three-unit maths that I had to do at lunchtime at Mossy High was going to come into play.
1: Well, it certainly bloody has, hasn't it?
2: I know. Just nailed that one.
1: Now, mate, I'm going to read... I want you to guess. Okay, similar to we did do your pee in the shower.
0: Mm.
1: Guess, I want you to guess the sort of percentages.
2: Gotcha.
1: Here, okay.
2: Yep.
1: So,
2: are we going tick for tat, or are you going to go five? You do your six.
1: I'll do mine.
0: You do yours,
2: and then I'll do my five.
1: Yep.
0: Good.
2: Okay. Gotcha.
1: Are you a bedwetter? Have you pissed the bed as an adult? Yes or no? What do you think the percentages are?
2: Well, there's some that would carry on that through childhood, so that's a bit of a mental thing. Others under the influence, which a lot of people would have probably done. I can't say I have myself.
1: I have.
2: I'm going to say, are we going in the yes percentage? I'm going to go 54%.
1: Mate, it's 74%.
2: Oh, that much.
1: Oh, sorry. No, 26% are yes.
2: Oh, okay. I thought it would have been a little bit more than that.
1: 74% no.
2: Yeah.
1: I'm definitely a yes. I've done it many times.
2: I'm in the no category there.
1: Are you?
2: I haven't. I have not done that.
1: Okay.
2: Well, I managed to still find my way to the toilet.
1: Oh, I haven't heaps.
2: Really? Are you a wardrobe?
1: I've done that once. Have you ever made a mistake at work and blamed someone else? What do you think?
2: 50%.
1: 50% yes?
0: 50,
1: yes.
0: 50.
1: 67% yes. Blame someone else.
2: Assholes.
1: Yeah.
2: One of Who
1: LP,
2: does that?
1: That's one of LP's favourite moves.
2: Oh, is I've heard that about you.
0: Lots of. Yeah. I know they press the button. They press the button.
1: Do you scrunch or fold? What do you think?
2: Oh,
1: yes or no?
2: Okay. Well, that's got to be. I'm going to say the scrunches. Do you scrunch or fold? What's the question?
1: Toilet paper, scrunch or fold? Scrunch percentage, fold percentage.
2: Scrunch percentage will be 60%, fold percentage 40%.
1: Mate, you are fair dinkum smack on, except the opposite.
0: Opposite.
2: Oh, okay.
1: 62% fold, 37.5% scrunch.
2: Scrunch.
1: Oh, I'm a scruncher from way back.
2: I've evolved from a scruncher to a folder.
1: Oh.
2: I don't know whether that was when I had my wrist operations. I found it difficult. I don't know why. I don't know why. But I've gone from scrunch as a child to fold as an older adult.
0: What age did you start folding?
2: To fold?
0: Yeah.
2: Would have been in my late 20s. I think.
1: Wow.
2: Don't ask me why.
1: Interesting.
0: Because I scrunch, so I'm trying to figure out if I will end up folding.
1: Try folding tonight or with your Arvo poo.
0: Okay.
1: And let us know, mate.
2: Okay. An Arvo one.
1: And we'll update the, well, you do Arvo.
2: No, I'm a morning only.
1: One a day.
2: One a day.
1: Healthy bowels, mate.
0: I should have been on the census.
1: Okay, this one. How often are you practicing self-love? Now, I can assume that this is a bit of alone time, a bit of fun time.
2: Oh, I see.
1: Now, there's daily, weekly, monthly, never, and every day. The results may surprise you, but we're doing them right now. I'll just read this.
0: Just read them. Yeah, yeah, that's too complicated.
2: It is.
1: Daily, 17.8%.
2: I was going to say 17.
1: Of our audience.
2: Mm.
1: Weekly?
2: High.
1: 45.2%.
2: Yep.
1: Monthly? 23.3%.
0: Mm.
1: Never? 12.3%.
2: I find those 12% would be lying.
1: I feel like they've lied about that, and I think some of the pissers have lied as well. But so that's fine. This is the census. That's the answer.
2: We're not judging anyone.
1: Yeah.
2: No. Go for your life. Rip the ears off it.
1: Do you pee in the shower?
2: Oh, did we do that?
1: We did that.
2: We did that yesterday.
1: We did that. That was about the same.
2: That was 50-50 roughly.
0: Pretty much yes.
2: Yeah.
0: It was like 90% yes.
1: That's right. Have you been through your partner's phone? What do you reckon?
2: I'm going to say 70% yes.
1: 63% no, 37% yes.
0: They're kind of opposite.
2: Opposite. I've gone through my wife's. Only look at her photos.
1: Yeah, nice. I do that with your wife's phone as well, really.
0: Let's continue.
2: All right, let's move on.
0: The Lou and Judge census after this, Hindy. Hold your horse. I know you're desperate to get into it.
2: Whoa. Pull up.
0: Because there's some exciting data there.
2: Hold them back.
0: But let's continue the Lou and Judge census next.
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0: You are listening to Lou and Charge, although today it is Lou and Nathan Hindy Hindmarsh. The rugby league legend is in the studio with us.
1: Well, we've been doing the census. We did the first sort of five or six.
2: Some very interesting numbers came out of that.
1: Surprising.
2: Surprising numbers.
0: It's and a fun census. It's not like a regular, not that boring census people got to do.
1: Yeah. There's a fun one. We did how much do you practice self-love, peeing in the shower, do you scrunch or fold your toilet paper, that sort of stuff.
2: All right, here we go. My turn.
1: You've got the second half.
2: I've got five questions here. All right, we'll start with the first one.
1: Yep.
2: Have you stolen someone's food at work? Percentage, yes and no.
1: Okay, I'm going to say 32% say yes and 60 whatever the rest is, no.
2: Pretty good.
0: Pretty much got it.
2: 30.1% said yes.
1: And 70,
2: spit it out.
1: Yeah.
2: And 69.9% said no, they haven't.
1: Interesting.
2: Yeah, good. See, pretty good.
0: Pretty much nailed it.
2: Do you always wash your hands after going to the toilet?
1: See, some of these questions, I feel like people will
2: judge,
1: say the answer that they want people to think, even though this is completely anonymous. So do you wash your hands? I reckon, you know what, I'm going 50-50.
2: Very close. 46.6% said no. 53.4% said yes, they
0: wow.
2: do.
1: Okay.
2: Yeah.
1: I'm good at this.
2: Okay, here we go. Question three.
1: Yep.
2: Of the Lou and Judge census. Do you ever talk to yourself out loud when you're alone?
1: I personally do this to the point that it started to concern me. Like, and I've also taken this out into the public now.
2: Did you have an invisible childhood friend?
1: You know what? I didn't, but I think I'm making up for it.
2: That could be it.
1: Do you guys talk to yourselves out loud? Sometimes I'm just walking at home practicing impressions.
2: I'm going to say no.
0: I'm going to say no as well.
2: So what do you reckon? What percentage said yes, they do?
1: Well, let's go this. I'm going to go 33% said yes and 66% said no.
2: Well, way off. So yes said 78.1%.
1: So more people like me.
0: More like
2: yes.
0: you.
2: And 13.7 said no, they don't, and 8.2% said sometimes.
1: Okay, so that's it.
0: Would you be a yes or a sometimes?
1: I'm a yes.
0: Okay.
1: Mate, I'm always talking to myself.
2: No, I'm just trying to think if I do it out loud. No, I don't do it out loud. No, I do it in my head.
0: Out loud.
2: No, it's not.
1: I'll be at home and I'll go, I better get that dog food. Okay. And I'll say
0: it
1: you've
0: to
1: got myself.
0: You've got to say it.
2: No, I'll say that in my head, in my brain.
1: I probably should be like that.
2: Here we go, moving on.
1: Yep.
2: Do you sleep naked?
1: Oh, okay.
2: So there's a sometimes category in there as well.
1: I reckon 15% sometimes, 40% yes, the rest no.
2: 34% said sometimes, 23% said yes, and 42.5% said no, they don't.
1: Interesting. So less people sleep naked than you'd think.
2: Yeah, I'm a nudie.
1: Are ya?
2: 100% all the time.
1: Mate, I know.
2: Doesn't matter where I am.
1: Mate, I know. Hey, I remember.
2: Of course you'd know.
1: I remember.
2: Of course you'd know. God, you like to spoon your bony bugger.
1: Yeah. One part of it is.
2: More meat on your bones.
1: I like my wife.
2: All right, last question. Final question in the Lou and Judge census. Here we are. Do you ever think about other people during sex?
1: I reckon 60 yes, 40 no.
2: Ooh, it was 60% said no. 11% said yes, and 28% said sometimes.
1: See, this is another one of the ones where I feel like the sometimes is a yes.
2: There can be different thoughts. Like, are you thinking of someone else who is more attractive, or are you thinking about someone who is ugly or possibly a relative to take your mind off things?
1: Great point.
2: Do you know what I mean?
1: I didn't think of the flip side of the coin.
2: No one thinks about.
1: Yeah.
2: Would be
1: to lengthen the experience.
2: Yes.
1: You think of something. Your elderly neighbour gardening.
2: Yes.
1: I'm
2: hanging around here for a bit longer than what I usually would. You know what I mean?
0: Great
1: point.
0: Well, that was a very fun census. Thanks to all the Lou and Judge listeners that got around it.
1: Thank you.
0: That's our audience. You know our audience well, Jarchi.
1: Played pretty well.
0: The real census is tonight, so actually please do that one and avoid those hefty fines.
2: And the scammers.
0: Lou and Jarch with Hindy on Triple M.
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2: Afternoon, it's Emily Williams here. The Division 1 by-election for Townsville Council has been scheduled for September 19. Around 17,000 residents are expected to vote. The defence team representing a man accused of shooting three of his neighbours near Bowen will argue a lack of forensic evidence. Daryl Young's trial began yesterday after he pleaded not guilty to three counts of murder and one of attempted murder in 2022. Two teenagers have been charged with attempted robbery following an incident in Townsville CBD. It's alleged a 12-year-old girl assaulted an employee of a Flinders Street business early Monday morning after she was caught stealing multiple items. It's alleged a 15-year-old boy then presented with a machete before they fled, later being caught by police. And the state government is urging us to get our census in tonight so money is put where it needs to go.
1: Triple M National News.
3: Hey, I'm Tessa Randello. A sigh of relief for mortgage holders is widely expected. The Reserve Bank has kept the cash rate on hold this month at 4.35%.
4: People are still under pressure.

0: Pressure despite this welcome decision from the Independent Reserve Bank today. It is a welcome decision. It does come at a time of heightened global economic uncertainty.
1: The Treasurer Jim Chalmers speaking in Parliament there after the unanimous decision today. ANZ is warning that Aussie house prices could jump 15% by the end of next year, citing interest rates, low levels of affordability and Labor's tax changes. The government's rolling out a vaccine against the H5 bird flu for native species in captivity. The exact species to be targeted will be up to the states and territories to decide. Wild birds will not be a priority. Australia's recorded 230 cases so far. And it's census night. Every Aussie household will have to answer questions about cultural backgrounds, income, and for the first time, sexual orientation.
2: Did you know that diabetes is Australia's fastest growing chronic condition? Over 300 Australians are diagnosed with the condition every day. Search Diabetes Australia to find out more.
1: South Sydney star Latrell Mitchell is back at training following a string of injuries. The star centre hasn't played since round 11 due to back, calf and nerve issues. He's not expected to be back for Friday's Bulldogs clash.
3: We're actually not sure when he's back or what the timeline looks like for him.
1: Rabbitohs forward Junior Totola there. And Broncos lock Pat Carrigan and Cowboys skipper Reuben Cotter will face the judiciary tonight. They've both pled not guilty to grade one careless high tackle offences.
4: Batteries in bins cause fires. 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
6: Mostly fine for the rest of today in Townsville. Tonight down to 15 and tomorrow mostly fine with a high of 27. 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
1: Honey and Josh.
2: Yes, all the fun rolls on. Lou, obviously still away, but Nathan Hindy-Hindmarsh of rugby league icon fame is still with us.
3: Still.
4: Can I just raise something that you raised with me?
3: Mm-hmm.
4: Your Instagram is Hindy.
3: Yes.
4: I've known you as Hindy.
3: Hindy
4: through your footy career, and I was like, oh, yeah, Hindy. And I think maybe that was just a natural thing. But you reckon it started from the Matty Johns show. You prefer Hiney.
3: Hiney, H-I-N-E-Y, was the nickname I had growing up as a kid.
4: Right.
3: Early on in my career, my dad was Hiney, my granddad was Hiney, my brother was Hiney.
4: And so...
3: And then I started working with Matty Johns and on Fox League and Fox Sports, and it went to Hindy with a D.
4: And why?
3: I don't know. I think Matty used to call me Hindy.
4: Yeah.
3: And there was Chris Hynington as well, who also gets Hiney. But no one really knows who Chris Hynington is, so it didn't really...
4: I nodded with blank eyes.
3: Shout out, Hynington.
4: Okay, yep.
3: Yeah.
2: West Tigers legend, by the way.
4: Yeah, I know.
3: 300 gamer.
4: Yeah, I believe.
3: Premiership winner. Yes.
2: Yes, double premiership winner, Hiney.
3: Double?
2: Yeah, because Tigers and Sharks.
3: Oh, Sharkies, that's right.
2: Anyway.
3: Yeah.
4: Anyway.
3: Yeah. I didn't win one. No big deal.
4: That's okay. Mate. Well, you guess what you won yesterday?
3: Scrow.
4: Correct.
2: Scrunch paper throw. Yes. We throw paper into bins.
3: And won it convincingly.
4: Mate, it was pretty...
3: First crack.
2: Well, it was a last-minute winner from the corner.
4: It was unbelievable stuff.
2: Little move we call the King Scrow.
4: You beat the world number one.
3: Not hard.
4: Okay.
2: Okay. The show was going well, wasn't it?
4: Yeah, didn't know we needed to be hurtful, but anyhow, that's how it's gone, LP, and that's life.
2: That's set the tone for
3: you
2: the next
3: You win some,
2: year.
3: You lose some.
4: Correct.
2: Yeah. It's back.
4: Now listen up.
2: Mm.
4: A world is rattled, mate.
2: Okay.
4: And it's the world of dogs eating lollies.
2: Oh no.
4: But this is a whole nother level.
2: Okay.
4: It's coming up.
2: You're saying that we won't even believe what this dog's eating?
4: You won't.
2: Okay. All right.
4: You won't believe it.
2: Lou and Josh with Hiney on Triple M.
4: Hiney.

0: Every weekday, 2 till 4 on Triple M, it's Lou and Jarch. Today, it is Jarch and Nathan Hindy Hindmarsh.
1: Nathan what?
0: Hindy? Or...
2: Look, either or, Hiney or Hindy, you know the rules.
1: I'm going to show respect and just go with Hiney.
2: That's good.
1: Yeah. Right.
2: Thanks, Jarch.
1: That's all right, mate. That's
0: I'll switch back and forth just to create confusion. Less, more confusion.
1: Less respect from that fella.
2: He's one of the young guys.
1: He's young.
2: Gen Z, or is he? What's the other one?
1: I'm a millennial.
2: Are you a millennial?
1: Yeah, yeah, yeah.
2: But I'm an X.
0: Yeah. So I'm Gen Z, but then the new one, the even newer one is Gen Alpha.
1: But look at this.
2: Alpha.
1: Yeah.
0: Like that's the, probably your kids are probably Gen Alpha.
1: Which can I assume that they're probably not.
2: They will not be in my house as long as I can still get around. Look, I'm slowing down a lot.
1: Yeah.
2: They've tried.
1: They've tried.
2: Tried to get the old man, but not yet, no mate. Way. I've still got a bit of red mist in me still.
1: Good.
2: Yeah.
0: Good. Okay.
2: Sit down.
1: Well, mate, speaking of red mist, it was actually, that was an accidental segue. Scooter the Beagle.
0: Mm.
1: Scooter and his sister Jada, we were talking about the fact that dogs eat and we hooked to it, you know, but this is a pretty wild yarn. Scooter and his sister Jada were taken to a Jindalee emergency vet in Brizzy after their owners came home and realised they'd eaten a 1.1 kilo bag of jelly snakes. Dogs eating stuff these days, you just never know what's going on, whether it's bloody, it's going to hurt them or not. Apparently, they didn't have the stuff in them that will kill the dog, you know, like can really affect them, poison, whatever. There's some chemical in them that can
2: sucrose.
1: I don't know. But it's something.
2: Yellow color 7?
1: Probably.
2: Something like that.
1: Something like that.
2: They didn't have any poison in
0: xylitol. Xylitol.
1: Maybe xylitol. But they were.
2: Take that for gout.
1: They were, you know, they were both treated and observed until they successfully vomited up the snakes and were allowed to go home. Now, this is the thing. Two dogs,
2: mm-hmm.
1: 500 grams each.
2: You'd think.
1: Odd. There's a photo. Scooter ate the entire bag. Jada only, so they've got these, the actual snakes and the vomit in three piles.
2: Yep.
1: There's three piles of vomit of so many lolly snakes that have been eaten with Jada in front, and then just one half of a snake, which Jada managed to get. So obviously Scooter's just been ripping in. Jada's been trying. She's obviously growling and getting her off.
2: Sorry.
1: Sorry, mate.
2: the snakes, it's, yeah.
1: getting her off the snakes.
2: So Scooter may have found the bag first. That's the scenario I'm trying to paint in my head.
1: Yeah.
2: Scooter's found the bag first.
1: Yep.
2: He's scoffed 1.1 or 1.1. Whatever
1: 0.99 grams of snakes or whatever.
2: And then little Jada, his sister, I don't even know if they're really brother and sister. You know people that say their dogs are brother and sisters and they come from totally different litters?
1: I don't agree.
2: Anyway, Jada's had, half a snake.
1: Poor Jada. Half a snake.
0: And she was still made to vomit at all.
2: Yeah, that's the thing. So Jada, they've both been sent to the vet. They've been...
1: Given the stuff
2: that makes them spew.
0: Oh.
2: And poor Jada's just gone there and thinking, I've got nothing to spew up here. I've had half a snake.
1: That's right. It's like if you took one of your friends to the hospital back in the day, if they overconsumed alcohol, and they go, well, we'll just pump your stomach for fun.
2: I had a mate like that.
1: Really?
2: Brad Watman. I'll say his name on radio.
1: Sorry, Brad.
2: Yeah, the old charcoal tablets.
1: They don't do that anymore, do they?
2: I don't know. I've never done it.
1: Neither have I.
2: Drink responsibly, of course.
0: So I think we thought 133.53. What came out of your animal?
1: Yeah. Oh,
0: front or backside?
2: I had a dog. It was a bull terrier. I lost her for a year. Yep. Different story before I found her again.
1: Jesus.
2: And she used to eat socks.
1: I know a few dogs that do that.
2: And I used to have to pull socks out of its rectum. Yeah.
1: And this wasn't for fun. This was genuinely.
2: She would genuinely eat socks, like footy socks,
1: Jesus.
2: Normal socks. Don't know what it was. And then she'd go to do a business. And then all of a sudden there'd be half a sock.
0: God. Yeah. That'd be uncomfortable. Wouldn't that turn her off it? Why would you keep eating the socks?
1: Mate.
2: I don't know.
0: I'm trying to reason with it.
2: Why do dogs eat rat bait and snail bait?
1: Correct.
2: See, we're both from the farm. We've seen dogs come and go. Dogs can't eat anything these days.
1: No.
0: Yeah.
2: So precious dogs these days.
1: Like everyone. But, sorry, can I posit something about why you bull terrier? I think maybe, because Daddy was coming over and pulling him, I think maybe he'd enjoyed the process.
0: Oh.
2: Oh, well, I thought you were leaning towards the fact that some socks are used for certain things.
1: Oh.
2: Other than putting, which I've never done, by the way.
1: Yeah, right.
2: I've got a house full of boys and there's like cardboard there, socks.
1: Like boomerangs.
0: 133353 is our number. What came out of your animal? Doesn't matter which part it came out of.
1: Yeah. We just want to know.
0: 133353. We'll get to your calls next on Lou and Jarch. Behind you.

0: Triple M's Lou and Jarch with Nathan Hindy Hindmarsh of rugby league legend fame. Filling in for Lou, 133353 is our number. We want to know what came out of your animal.
1: Yeah, mate, because basically there was two beagles, bloody Scooter and Jada. Scooter's eaten 1.1 kilos of snake. Jada got about half a snake of the lolly snakes. Vomited up that, which basically constituted to three huge piles of jelly snakes. It's unbelievable. I could eat the whole thing.
0: Huge.
1: So we want to know what came into your dog. I actually remember we had this.
2: Or your animal.
1: Or your animal. Yeah, your animal. Your wedge-tailed eagle, your rabbit, your ferret.
2: Your cow.
1: Your cow.
2: Had a two-headed calf come out of a cow once.
1: Did ya?
2: Yeah. Story for another day. Go on.
1: Okay.
2: Well, bit of a tease.
1: Okay. I like it, mate. We'll keep you around. We had a dog, Ringo, and I remember me and Mum were at home back at the farm, and his face had swollen. It looked like, you know, one of those dogs that have the really fat folded faces over them. What are they called? Bloody
2: Sharpays,
1: isn't it? Yeah. And he's a Kelpie, so not supposed to look like that. We're taking him to the vet. They couldn't really figure it out. And like, for this poor dog, he's probably going to die. Like, we didn't know what was going on. And Mum's just feeling around his neck going, what is going on, mate? His neck then like exploded like a hose. Shot out blood and pus. Honestly, with the pressure of a hose. He starts yelping and running, and it's spraying out like that. He had a grass seed that had got completely infected.
2: Yeah.
1: Mate, it was also, and then we squeezed out the rest. It was one of the most satisfying things. He was completely sweet.
0: Oh, wow. Awesome.
1: Within two or three days, completely sweet.
0: Wow.
2: That's a good story.
1: It was good.
2: I don't know why my mouth's watering. It's a weird thing. You know when you need to cut abscess and squeeze
1: the... Oh, mate.
0: All right.
2: A pimple popper.
0: Let's go to the callers.
1: Zoe, talk to us. What came out of your animal?
3: Hey, guys. How you going?
1: Good. How you going?
3: Good, good. 1 year, my dog ate an entire chocolate Christmas stocking.
2: I know the ones.
0: Shocky.
1: Yeah, I do. Yeah, get them every year.
3: Yeah, a few years ago, we wrapped it up, put it under the tree, and went out one night and then came home and he'd unwrapped the paper and eating the chocolates, and then a few days later we looked at his poo and could see the boost and the crunchy wrappers.
1: Listen, this just stinks of something my old man would do, blame on the dog, then get the wrappers and just put it in its shit afterwards.
2: Yeah. You can't feed dogs chocolate, can you?
1: Well, that's what I'm thinking.
2: That's what they're saying now.
1: It's bad.
2: I used to feed my Staffy chocolate all the time. He loved it. He lived forever.
1: Maybe it's good for him.
2: Maybe. Who knows?
1: Well, probably not. Don't take our advice.
2: No.
1: Will, talk to us, mate. What came out of your animal?
4: A frog.
1: Okay, well, your animal was a frog or a frog?
4: Dog, mate.
1: So what happened?
4: Well, we're out the back running around, mucking around with the dogs. Jack Russell's like to chase stuff, eat stuff, whatever.
1: Yep.
4: We come inside, mucking around, and she sits in the corner and starts trying to throw something up. We're going, what's going on here? Anyway, she stopped trying to throw up and went all quiet and then trying to sniff under the lounge, and I'm going, what's going on there? So I went and had a look. A little live frog just sitting there.
2: Okay.
4: Picked it back up and put it back outside.
2: So it's swallowed the frog whole and just ralphed it back up again.
4: Pretty much.
1: That is bizarre, isn't it?
2: Pretty cool.
1: It is pretty cool.
2: Nice ending to the story there.
1: Yeah, it's lovely. Everyone survived.
2: Yeah.
0: All right. I think we've got time for one more. Brendan.
1: Big fella.
5: Oh, hello.
0: Hello.
5: Sorry, I'm just in the middle of a chat with a work colleague right now.
1: Oh, mate, don't worry about it.
2: What are you chatting about with your work colleague?
1: Yeah.
5: Nah, it's all good stepping away. How are you all doing?
1: Good, mate.
2: Can't complain.
1: What came out of your animal?
5: A bit of string or rope about the length of a ruler. So the catch is, when I went to pull it out, I was the one pulling it out.
1: Yeah.
5: When I went to pull it out, there was this about the size of a date or a large grape.
1: Yeah.
5: A knot on the end of it. So I'm guessing it would have felt like a bit of a butt plug.
2: Yeah, possibly. I don't know what a butt plug would feel like.
1: That sounds like a man that said possibly that might.
2: Yeah.
5: Andy, I don't know about you, mate.
1: He was quick to agree with you, mate.
2: It's usually not that long.
1: Thanks, Brendan.
0: Good on you, Brendan. Lou and Jarch on Triple M. We've got Hindy filling in, so we're going to do you versus you up next. 133353. To go head-to-head, Triple M.
1: Yeah.
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0: 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We've got a 12-month May SIM 365 SIM plan with 240 gigabytes worth $320. 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
1: Amazim.
2: Amazim.
1: That is Amazim.
2: So Amazim.
1: It also applies to every other month of the year. So
2: that it really is Amazim.
1: That is Amazim. Not just a June sim or a July sim. It's a May sim as well. I had to one up yesterday, shocker. Okay. We're doing you versus you.
0: Yes.
1: Out of respect for Louise's absence. Now, we've got Alison and Damo on the line. Guys, how you going?
3: Morning, afternoon.
1: Nah, you've nailed that.
2: Yeah.
1: Hopefully you can bring that energy of correctness to the...
2: Yeah, she confused me for a second. I had to check the clocks as well. I didn't know what time.
4: Well, I'll just say good evening then.
1: Yeah, how's good that? On your
2: Damo.
1: Now we really don't know what's going on.
0: They've both gotten the first question wrong.
1: Which is fine.
0: What time is it?
1: Not the best start, but this isn't exactly the segment that is known for its tremendous accuracy.
0: True.
1: So you're fitting right in. Now, Alison, Damo, I'm going to read the questions. First to answer gets the point. There's no need to buzz in with your name or anything else. Now, just keep in mind, if you don't know the answer, one of the great tactics is just, you know, for example, if it was, you know, what month of the year is a bloody Libra born?
2: September.
0: August.
1: Correct.
0: May.
1: Yeah,
0: June.
1: You
0: December.
1: If you
0: keep
1: don't know,
0: going.
1: You're right.
2: No, I'm wrong. It's a Virgo.
1: I'm born in September and I'm a Libra.
2: I'm a Virgo. But I'm a September.
0: It's not just by the month. It
1: yeah,
0: changes
1: so
0: at different
1: the question
0: times.
1: Was flawed.
0: You know what?
1: The point was...
0: You know what? You're wrong.
1: We're both confused. Yeah. Shit, am I a Libra? just yell out answers.
2: Yes.
1: Right? That's what I was
2: who's
1: getting at.
2: Who's score?
0: We got we keep score. Because the producers, Cody Nash, will keep score.
2: Yeah, we thought it was a bit flawed yesterday, the scoring system.
1: Oh, ladies.
0: That's controversial.
1: Better get onto it. Oh, she's cranky.
2: Oh, yeah, Sean, we'll run out.
1: Okay. If you're ready, you versus Lou begins. Or you versus you begins.
0: Yes.
1: In 3, 2, 1, go. What national survey is set to take place today?
4: Census.
1: God.
0: Oh,
1: just give it to
0: rubber.
1: Them both.
0: Both of them.
1: Give it to them both. Which NRL team is Cameron Murray the captain of?
0: Oh.
3: Tigers.
0: No.
1: See, this is one of the ones
4: Warriors.
1: You can just say
0: red
1: name.
0: And green.
1: Russell Crowe.
4: Rabbitohs.
1: Correct. Correct, Damo. There are major delays at which two airports today?
3: Sydney.
4: Melbourne, Sydney.
1: Yeah, Damo. Got it. Yeah. What is the capital city of Peru?
4: Lima.
1: Correct, Damo. No. Who plays the role of Barney in How I Met Your Mother? I'll give you a hint, NPH, initials.
4: Neil Patrick Harris.
1: Oh, correct, Damo. Who is the lead singer of the band Aerosmith?
4: Steve Tyler.
1: Correct, Damo.
0: Wow.
1: Sushi is a dish from which country?
4: Japan.
1: Correct, Damo. Who was the Prime Minister in Australia during the COVID pandemic?
2: Derek.
1: Sums it up.
0: Sorry, did you...
1: Who was the PM?
0: Scott Morrison.
1: Correct, Alison. It's been 12 years since Robin Williams died. Which film did he win Best Supporting Actor for?
3: This is Doubtfire.
4: Deadpool Society.
1: No, also starring Matt Damon and Ben Affleck.
4: Goodwill Hunting.
1: Correct. Damo, I'm loving it is a slogan for which fast food chain?
4: Macca's, mate.
1: That is correct, Damo.
0: Damo has smoked it. That is...
1: It's 9-2 because they got a tie on the first point, so
0: correct.
1: 11 points.
2: Oh.
1: Alison, listen.
3: Yes.
1: It's just tough going up of someone of Damo's colour.
2: You got flogged, Alison.
1: Well,
2: is Damo a genius?
1: Damo.
4: No, he just knows a lot about nothing.
2: Hey, okay.
0: Well, Damo, we're chucking some movie tickets for you as well. Is that

0: On Triple M, it is Lou and Jarch, although, of course, our lovely Lulu is off recovering from her wisdom teeth surgery.
1: She's
0: Nathan Hindmarsh, rugby league legend, has been filling in.
1: Mate, and it's been bloody good.
2: It's been awesome.
1: Well, the feedback we've had, Heine, is best the show's ever been.
2: That was one comment.
1: That was one. There was tremendous chemistry between the two.
2: Yes. Funniest show we've ever heard. That was from a lot of people.
1: That was a lot of people. That was a pinned comment. The most liked.
2: Yeah. Nice to hear some nice voices. That was another one.
1: Yeah. They said, "What the hell? We're used to whinging. There's no whinging on this show.
2: There's just no high pitched like squealy, nasally sound.
1: But there's about to be because we've got our beautiful Louisa on the line. How are we?
3: Well, I'm not good after that. You know, I can hear you.
1: We weren't aware of that, to be honest with you. There's
3: a thing called the phone.
1: Yeah, no, we did think that this was sort of an off-air conversation. The producers knew.
2: I knew. Yeah.
3: Kinda, you're just jumping around every show. You said it was the best when you were with me. Now you're saying it's the best when you were with Jarch. Well, I see your tricks.
2: Yeah, well, that's what I do. I just got fingers in pies.
1: Well, thank God it's pies.
2: Yes.
3: Watching you.
1: But, Lou, this is the thing. He did the show with you, and maybe at the time it was the best. But now doing it with me, he's seen the error of his ways, realised he's seen the light and gone, actually, this is a lot better.
3: I heard that you were having another chicken pasta sickie next week, Jarch, and Hindy will be back again with me this time.
2: There's a little bit of softness involved with Lou and Jarch, I found out.
1: Don't you dare throw me into the mix.
2: I think I might have to.
1: Okay.
3: Can't
1: a brother just get some food poisoning?
3: Yeah, and also everyone has different reactions to things. I clearly had impacted teeth and infected, so sorry that I'm still in pain.
1: No,
3: that I get a hip operation and go to the pub the next day, Hindy.
1: Or also a shoulder operation, then back to the podcast the day after my shoulder
3: up,
1: Lou. Don't forget that.
3: That's impressive.
1: Well, I wanted to let Hindy know that maybe we are of a similar ilk. Now, Lulu, honestly, doll, how are you?
3: Well,
1: we do miss you.
3: Yeah, I miss you guys. I've seen better days. Like, I'm sort of, now that I'm on my own, sort of going into the, oh, am I infected? But I've got the dentist tomorrow. So I think it's just journey, you know. Today's meant to be the worst day.
1: Lulu, it's not like you to catastrophize sort of relatively mild medical conditions, is it?
3: Yeah, I've been using ChatGPT, and I'm pretty sure it's my last day on
0: earth. Okay.
2: Golly, doctor.
1: Oh no! Yeah.
3: So I just thought I'm like, it's not a very nice noise to hear when I can't really open my mouth. It's kind of mumbly.
1: I'd argue the exact opposite, but anyhow, that's where we are.
3: Oh, okay. Well, it doesn't feel great. I can't open my mouth super wide like I'm used to.
1: Yeah.
3: Don't make me laugh.
1: Name one thing we've said. One thing we've said.
3: Well, I'm not even in the studio and I could have made the looks you do.
1: You could have felt that through the phone. Well,
2: but you know what, Louisa? What a good thing is that you're not here is that the lolly jar has stayed full.
3: Is it full?
2: Seriously. It is chock-a-block full, the lolly jar, because I know you like to get your little hand in there every three minutes.
1: Little grubby guts getting in there.
3: Little grubby guts.
2: We just spoke about you on air not long ago about this thing.
3: What?
2: This dog that spewed up everywhere.
1: Oh, yeah.
3: When did I spew up everywhere?
1: No, there was a dog that ate 1.1 kilos of Alan's lollies, and it was very reminiscent of when you leave the studio and go out to the lolly jar.
3: Oh, yeah, it's my lolly jar. I just had one question for Hindy.
1: Yeah.
2: Mm-hmm.
3: What are you doing tomorrow from 2 till 4 p.m.?
2: Why is that, Louisa?
3: Can you talk for me again, please?
2: Let's get this serious here. So it is, you got your teeth done on Friday, correct?
3: Yeah.
2: Then Saturday went, then Sunday went, Monday. It's now Tuesday.
3: Yeah.
2: Tomorrow will be Wednesday. So you're looking at 5 days. 5 days for having your teeth.
3: That's what my dentist told me. They're impacted and they were infected. And it's still puffy and sore.
2: What does impacted mean?
1: Yeah.
3: Like they're growing into my cheeks.
2: Oh, I see. I see. So they weren't. Sorry, I'm going to have to. I'm going to defend you here a little bit. So they weren't just infected, Louisa.
3: No, they were impacted.
2: Oh, okay. They were impacted. So you were asking me, as a friend, to come in and do your part of the show again.
3: Yes, please. And I know that you love sweet treats, so I'll bring you some, like, little Mars bars and some natural confectionery or something to say thank you.
2: Can you bring some jerky?
3: Yeah, and you like that corn soup as well. I've got heaps of soup here if you want leftovers.
1: Yeah, righto. That sounds good. Well, Lulu, great. I got to do tomorrow as
2: I'll
1: well, brother.
2: You're in hiding. I'll do it for you.
0: He's back. He's back. Woo!
3: Thanks, boys. Nothing too rude, please.
0: Oh, no.
1: That sucks. Oh, Luke. That sucks. All right, we'll talk to you.
0: Thanks, Lou. Okay.
2: Save me.
0: See you, Lou. Bye.
2: Hiding back. Yeah.
0: Tomorrow. Let's check the intro after this.
2: Yeah. Hiding back.
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19: Lou and George.
20: It's Lou and Jarch on Triple M. Rugby league legend Nathan Hindmarsh filling in for Lou today. And it is that sad, sad time of the show, isn't it, Jarchy?
21: Well, it is indeed, LP, my sweet angel.
20: Mm.
21: It's the end of the show. It's our least favourite part of the show.
20: Yeah.
21: But a show that, it's a part of the show that has to happen.
22: It does. Everything has to come to an end.
21: Correct.
22: And good things come to an end.
21: Yeah, not saying that this is a good thing.
22: Well,
21: but it's certainly a thing that has to come to an end every day.
20: Yeah.
22: Yes.
21: Otherwise, we just annoy the shit out of everyone.
22: Yeah, so we've got the DMs.
21: We do.
22: I'm going to read the DMs today. Is that all right?
21: Mate, I'd love that.
22: Okay, here we go. So the DMs. So this is about when you and Wumpy got carried away at the pub.
21: Gotcha. Mm.
22: Right, so spare of the moment. Yes, for the 5 hours, but definitely planned the pod a week before.
20: Oh, like planned on the pod the week before.
22: Planned on the pod the week before.
21: Yeah, well, there was a certain plan that we didn't know whether it would fall into place. Well, I was like, I'll come over. We'll go for lunch. We didn't anticipate a five-hour
22: session.
21: On. Yeah, which was just...
20: Who could have anticipated such a thing?
21: Not us, mate.
20: Yeah.
22: So never planned? Spare of the moment, definitely.
21: Absolutely, brother.
22: Mm, sure. Do you have to plan?
20: Why'd you wink at home?
22: Yeah, yeah.
21: And why didn't wink.
22: And why do we have to plan these things?
21: Well, because we get yelled at.
22: Yeah, but why?
21: Because...
22: Why do we get yelled at? Like, if I have to plan these things, like, 6 months in advance. Like,
21: yeah.
22: And then I'm telling her every week, I've got this on.
21: and then it comes to the week.
22: Oh, really? What? You're going out? What? I've been telling... But they can get dressed that day and be gone. Where are you going? Oh, going out with the go for your life.
21: Casper the Friendly Ghost.
22: Go for your life.
21: Have
22: anyway.
21: Fun. I know, mate.
22: The boys are low-key hoping Louie's bedridden more often.
21: Well, it's turned out to be true.
22: It has.
20: High-key.
21: Yeah, high-key.
22: Yeah. This baby giggle today, Jarch and Hindy, was a good listen.
20: Oh, that's nice.
21: Good feedback.
22: That is positive feedback. With a ridgy-didge thumb thingy.
21: The shaka.
22: The shaka.
21: The shaka.
22: Shaka or shaka?
20: Shaka.
22: Shaka.
21: Shaka.
20: Shaka. Not shaka.
21: Shaka.
22: Shaka.
20: Shaka. Shaka.
21: Oh, Jesus.
22: S-H-A.
21: K-A-K-A. Don't. Let's not start, let's not start spelling.
20: Yeah. You got it wrong. Yeah.
22: R-Y.
20: Just one K. It's best not to think about it.
21: Yeah.
20: Hindy, you're back tomorrow.
22: I am. Thanks.
20: Okay.
21: Rock and roll.
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17: 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Wow. All you had, I put a chainsaw through my leg before Louisa.
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14: Hey, I'm Desirandello. The catch rate's staying on hold at 4.35%.
15: So we will still need to see some further progress before the board can be confident that we are going to get inflation back to target with current monetary

0: policy settings. The board will raise interest rates further if that is what is required to bring inflation down in a timely way.
1: That's the Reserve Bank Governor Michelle Bullock following the unanimous decision after a meeting today. Native birds will start getting vaccines against H5 strain of bird flu. The government secured $2 million worth of the jabs for native species who are most at risk of the disease. It'll be up to the states and territories to decide which species in captivity will be prioritised. The search continues for survivors of an earthquake in Colombia. The magnitude 7.4 quake has already killed at least 111 people. And it's that time again. Every Aussie household will fill out the census tonight. A survey comes around every 5 years and helps the government plan everything from transport to health.
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1: P&G Chief's recruiting spree is raising fresh questions over their tax exemptions. Brian To'o has become signing number 6 for 2028. Former NRL star Bo Ryan says the Perth Bears haven't had the same luxury ahead of next year's launch.
3: And also good teams, like Penrith are losing Tigers, Souths, Para, all these other Sydney teams are losing talent to go there. Alex Johnson's obviously going there, Blue Eyes going there, Lomax is going there. They're assembling this Australian team.
1: And Brisbane lock Pat Carrigan and Cowboys captain Ruben Cotter are facing the judiciary tonight.
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6: Mostly fine for the rest of today in Townsville. Tonight, down to 15. And tomorrow, mostly fine with a high of 27. 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
2: Queensland, knock-off time looks a little different this afternoon. Ben Dobbin is 7 strawberry ice creams and a couple of Dagwood dogs deep. Elliot Lovejoy's pulled a heartstring shearing his first sheep. And Georgie Parker keeps going around telling anyone who'll listen that she won a Commonwealth gold medal in 2014. 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
3: Hey, show live out of Queensland for every single Queenslander today, live from the greatest show on earth. It just happens to be right here in this great state, at the Ecker, at the Stockman's Bar. Ben Dobbin, hello.
4: Hello, Elliot. G'day, Georgie. Great to be here. I've had 3 Sundays, strawberry Sundays, so the insinuation that I'd had 4 is incorrect. I've had 3 this afternoon.
3: I mean, we've all been garbage guts, to be fair.
4: Yeah.
3: We spent a lot of time at the Woolies Pavilion as well, stuffing our faces. Georgie Parker joins us as well. Hello, mate.
5: I've got the world's biggest Dagwood dog. When I was asked, do you want a Dagwood dog? I wasn't actually sure what it was.
3: You've never had a Dagwood dog?
4: I can't believe
5: no,
4: that.
5: I've never had a Dagwood dog in my life. I was
4: really?
5: An athlete, mate. You know what it's like. But you're looking schmick today.
4: I don't know.
5: You've got your big wide brim hat on. You want to look the real Ecker part today.
4: I don't know if that's the Ecker part. This is just what I wear normally. So, I mean, please.
3: You do look a little Bob Catter-esque, but it works
4: for you. That is an absolute compliment.
3: Yeah, you look like one of his cronies. Anyway, live at the Ecker today, Stockman's Bar is where we are. Look, the big deal is that you put us in this lemon butter competition, told we were the youngest entrants part of it for 2026. There was swings, there was roundabouts, some people attempted...
4: No, you cheated. That's what happened.
3: Cheat.
4: You cheated. That's the fact.
3: Tried to bring a witch on board to curse your lemon butter. Ended up blessing both of them. We'll have the results on that in about 30 minutes' time.
4: Beautiful. I can't wait for that. It says on the run sheet, Dobbo to show Georgie how to milk a goat. I'm not sure how that's going to work.
5: Have you milked a goat before?
4: Never milked a goat, but guess what? We can only try
3: once. You milked a cow?
4: Yeah, milked a cow.
3: The same thing, just smaller.
4: Well, I don't know. Nipples. Yeah.
3: Anyway.
4: Maybe.
3: Right, we'll dive into that. Also, Sarah Greenhut's from Channel 7, not too far away. If you are at the Ecker today, the Stockman's Bar is the location. Make sure you come and say g'day. It's coincided with the Great Beyblade Tournament of 2026 as well.
4: Yeah, I'm going to be going over there and joining in that a bit later.
3: I think you're above the age bracket, but we could try. Stockman's Bar, Triple M's Rush Hour, live at the Ecker. Dobbo, Elliot and Georgie Parker.

0: And today, live from the Stockman's Bar at the Ecker, Triple M's Rush Hour, Dobbo, Elliot, Georgie Parker, you can find your country spirit. It's the Ecker's 150th running through to the 16th of this month. Tickets, you can still get them, ecker.com.au, 150 years of the Ecker. And Ben Dobbin has been here for a third of them. There's stories of you getting thrown out of the Stockman's back in the day.
1: I have been turfed out of here.
2: But where haven't you been turfed out of?
1: No, I've... Twice in 30 years I've been asked to leave this place.
2: Fairly?
1: With force. but the Ecker is a spiritual home to me, and it's one place, Georgie, as this is your maiden run for
2: it is
1: the Ecker.
2: The Ecker win, though, am I right?
1: Well, the Ecker wins.
2: Yeah.
1: They are happening. It's August. Yep. It's a normal thing. That's what they call it. But the food here is the signature. Now, what I thought was that what we'd do is we'd just taste test a little. Now, I saw you devour a Dagwood dog earlier. What would your take on it be?
2: Look, I promise
0: your views are fine.
2: I'm probably not getting more Dagwood dogs in my life.
1: Yeah, I didn't think you being an elite athlete that would
2: really... But I love sausages and hot dogs. So I thought I'd like it.
0: Well, they've gotten bigger too. The last time I had a Dagwood dog, it wasn't 12 feet long.
2: Yeah.
1: Well, this is true.
2: That's the opposite of shrinkflation.
1: Yeah. My signature is the potato slinky. Now, this is a chip on a stick. I would like you to have a try of this because everybody who knows a potato
2: pointing
1: chip
2: something
1: on a stick.
2: That shape near my face is quite something. All right.
1: Okay. This is great radio. You're devouring it. What do you think?
2: You don't want Mr. What's that?
0: Careful.
1: Chip on
2: that's
1: a stick.
2: That's crunchy.
1: Yeah.
0: Potatoes genuinely
2: are. Yeah, salty, crunchy. Yep. Probably like it a bit hotter, but that's not their fault,
0: I don't
2: think.
0: It's been sitting there a while.
1: The signature, if you come to the Ecker, it's the strawberry sundae. That is the staple. I don't think anybody would disagree. That is what we all talk about. There's this first ever strawberry sundae from the Ecker.
2: I feel nervous eating into a microphone.
1: No,
2: is that allowed?
1: What do you think?
2: I like it. It's like it's more like frozen yogurt. Like no, old school
1: no,
2: frozen yogurt.
1: It's strawberry ice cream.
2: Yeah, strawberry frozen yogurt from back in the old, like
1: it's
2: the
1: 90s. It's not yogurt, it's ice cream.
2: Okay.
0: Haven't you come a long way from an Olympic athlete to devouring 2,000 calories in a 2-minute
2: sitting? Yeah, look, me 10 years ago would be flipping out right now, but this is great. Get paid for this.
0: That's ridiculous.
2: I'm into that, and I love it in the old school cone as well.
1: Yeah, look, I mean, the Ecker, if I could advise anybody, come to the Ecker. It's been a wonderful day. Tomorrow's People's Day, public holiday. But what I would say is that do yourself a favour and have a strawberry ice cream. You can pass on the potato slinky. You can pass on the Dagwood dog.
2: How much are we talking for one of these?
1: I have no idea.
2: Okay, that's a politician
1: question. Why would you put a price on something so exquisite?
2: That's like asking Elbow what the price of...
1: Have you gone to the wood chop?
2: Yes, I have. One girl in there chopped the wood. You were there with me in like 5 chops.
0: Yeah, that was the Queensland relay team. Yep. So it was every 10 seconds they were starting. One of them was an absolute beast, particularly. Yeah, they were very good.
2: That was good. Can you chop a piece?
1: I'm not marrying a wood chopper, ever.
0: Well, I'd hope not. You're already into your second. If there's a third,
1: I would not marry a female wood chopper. I'm going to say that on record.
2: Why?
1: Hats off. Mate, I don't want to be dominated.
0: Wow. We are live at the Ecker at the Stockman's Bar today. Triple M's Rush Hour, Dobbo, Elliot, Georgie Parker. Right after this, we'll catch up with our team from Channel 7 who have been here right throughout the week. We'll continue to do so. Sarah Greenhalgh straight after this on Triple M.

0: across Queensland, and today, live from the Stockman's Bar at the Ecker, this is Triple M's Rush Hour with Dobbo, Elliot, Georgie Parker is here as well. Make sure you pop on down if you can. Our first guest this afternoon, I'm going to go as far as saying the face of Channel 7 for Queensland at the moment. I think that's fair.
1: That's controversial.
0: An out-and-out superstar. I first met this woman in Cairns. She is killing it with our friends at Channel 7. Joining us this afternoon, live from the Ecker, Sarah Greenhalgh. Hello, mates.
2: Oh, hello. What a wrap. Thank you.
3: Max isn't happy about it, but hey, who cares?
0: He's number two. Max is number two.
2: I'll take it.
3: Yeah, you're the face. Max is number two.
2: Well, look who's here. Hey, I'm
3: here. Yeah. Max is still getting his makeup done, right?
2: Yeah, exactly. He's prepping in the studio.
3: Prepping for 6 o'clock. That's easy. Hey, listen, Ecker, I mean, this is home. I mean, we've seen a lot of this. For Queensland, the Ecker is everything, and Seven and obviously the Ecker have been aligned for so long. It's so important to the fabric of the DNA of Southeast Queensland and all of Queensland.
2: Oh, absolutely. And you only have to look around. You know, it's a Tuesday, and look at how many people are here enjoying the sunshine, enjoying the food. I let Elliot and Georgie in on a little secret before you didn't hear. I actually, one of my first internships was a whole week at the Ecker when I was desperate for a telly gig. And so I actually found it in the depths of YouTube the other day and showed Max. There's Sarah pole dancing, there's Sarah in the haunted house.
0: Which performance was worse of the two?
3: Have you ever relived the pole dancing, or it was just a one-off?
2: That was a one-off. You had to be here.
4: Double those dreams, baby.
3: Well, I've attempted a couple of times. It failed.
2: But it's kind of like a full circle moment, really, sitting here with you guys reading the news up there tonight and starting out as a kid who really wanted a gig in TV.
4: What's your favourite bit? The show bag? The animals?
2: Do you know what? I am desperate to go to the CWA to get a scone.
3: Mate.
2: Oh. And one of the people who came and... have you had one?
3: No, but they're corned meat and pickle sandwiches to die for. CWA corned meat pickle sandwiches, unbelievable. I told Elliot, I went past him, mate. Without doubt.
0: Drag me in.
3: Best egg lettuce, best core meat, and their scones are unbelievable as well.
4: The scones, the lemonade, that's what they do.
2: Oh, a guy called Gary came in and had a chat to us before we were doing meet and greets up in the studio, and he said they were warm.
3: Yeah.
2: Of course
3: warm
2: they were
3: scone.
2: Warm.
3: Well, they could have a bit of lemon butter. We've all been in the lemon butter competition.
4: And
3: hot scones.
4: Lemon butter. A bit flat because he thinks that Elliot cheated.
0: Well, the results aren't even here yet. That is not a fact. Sarah, I've known you a long time.
2: No, I can attest to his
0: character. In terms of character.
2: He's a good guy.
0: Thank you.
3: Put all this crap aside. I mean, what people don't know about you, Sarah, is that your family are a Melbourne Cup winning royalty. I mean, you've had a horse that won the Melbourne Cup. Can you guys at least give us a tip or something? Have your family got any horses racing at the moment?
2: That is the biggest segue, I think.
3: I just want to get back. I love racing.
0: Very smooth.
3: And I'm not going to talk about this bloke cheating. I want to talk about somewhere where I can make some money. And your family is a racing family, so can we just sort of humanise you a little bit? Give us a tip.
2: Dobbo needs a tip to go and buy something at the... Do you need to buy a show bag?
3: I've got a lot of kids.
2: Is Triple M paying you that badly?
3: 5 kids to 3 women and I live in Ipswich. Hello. I need some money.
2: I'll call Dad and I'll get back to you.
3: Please.
2: Yeah, I'll give him a bell.
3: Yeah, Melbourne Cup winner.
0: Sarah Greenhalgh, hey, an absolute pleasure. We love seeing you on our telly screens as well.
2: And Max.
0: Yeah, number
2: and
0: two.
2: And Maxie. And look, I should say, if anyone wants to come and meet Max, he will be here tomorrow. I'll be here on Thursday between 1 and 2 at the Channel 7 studio here at the Ecker.
0: There were reports about Max, and I spoke to him briefly yesterday. Mm. He's got a little bit concrete cowboy. Is that right? He's got the Cobra on. He's had the boots. And like he's become very Ecker.
2: Look, he does wear RMs. I don't know how many times they've been in the mud.
0: Yeah.
2: There's
3: a lot of product in the hair, though. I will say for Max, I saw him at the, what's that, no BS lunch. He was there, and I'm like, Max, you got to stop putting product in the hair, brother.
0: Well, he has hair to put product in.
3: Well, that's valid as well. Hence why I wear a hat.
2: Yeah, exactly.
3: Good hair.
0: That's
3: a fact.
2: No, he's a good guy, Maxie.
3: He's a good guy.
0: Sarah, appreciate you. Can't wait to see you on our tellies. Lovely to have you at Triple M's Rush out the Ecker this Arby.
2: Thank you for having me, guys.
0: On your mate. All right. Still to come. And in fact, why don't we do it next? We'll put Ben Dobbin out of his misery. The lemon butter challenge that had hurdles, roundabouts, cats amongst pigeons. Some people think cheating.
3: This cheating has gone on. Absolutely.
0: You entered us in what is the oldest cooking competition at the Ecker. You expected to podium. You expected to win. The judges...
3: Well, I don't go in it to make up numbers, mate. I go in to win. Everything I go in to win.
0: I've released their results. We're going to get them right after this on Triple M.
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1: University Road, some minor outbound queuing through the Stewart Drive intersection, and traffic's been building along Woolcock Street through the major intersections and roundabouts. Railway Avenue, Boundary Street intersection, traffic's clearing quickly in all directions. 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

0: Day live at the Ecker, the Stockman's Bar, Triple M's Rush Hour, Dobbo Elliott, and with us is our Olympian, that is Georgie Parker.
1: It's the biggest competition ever.
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1: Bigger than a premiership. 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It's the Rush Hours Ecker Lemon Butter Challenge.
2: We are now fish rivals.
1: Dobbo.
2: It's all in the lemon zest.
1: Versus Elliot.
3: Mine will be better than yours.
1: Versus Georgie Parker.
4: There's a lot maybe going against me.
1: For the biggest prize ever.
2: The $15 and the big sash you get. Champion lemon
3: butter.
2: Is it
3: only 15 bucks?
2: Mate, it's not about the prize money. It's about the pissing rights.
1: Who will be the
2: lemon butter champion?
0: D-Day officially here. Lemons were squeezed. Lemons were cut. Zest was put in. Ben Dobbin took this competition a lot more serious than most professional athletes do their sport.
5: You do. When you compete at the national show or the state-based...
0: This is your Olympics.
5: This is the Grand Poobah. I didn't go regional to start off with. I went straight to the top. You go to the Ecker. You don't go to the regional shows to try and qualify. You go straight to the top. That's the benchmark.
0: Well, you entered
5: us... I could have won at the mile show with lemon butter quite easily.
0: I don't know that you would have. You entered us in this competition, and finally the results are here. To bring them to us, RNA counsellor, in charge of cookery and the arts, Anna Marsden. Welcome to Triple M's Rush Hour.
6: It's great to be here. The energy you've got up here is amazing.
0: Yeah, well... Gosh.
5: It's nerves.
6: Yeah. Is that what it is? This is just like everyone's freaking out. Yeah.
0: Well, everything at the best of him till 6 o'clock if you give good results or God knows what for the next hour and a bit.
6: Awesome. Well, so do you want me to build up to it or give comments or how do we want to do this?
0: This is yours.
6: This is my show. Well, look, I think we've got to say hats off to you all for entering because lemon butter's tough.
4: Is that one of the biggest entrants?
6: No.
5: Fruitcakes are massive.
6: If we're talking about jams.
5: Yeah.
6: It's still Rosella and strawberry.
5: Sure.
6: We've had a terrible couple of years with marmalades.
5: Really?
6: Yeah. Last year they didn't even place anybody for marmalades. Lemon butter always does pretty well.
0: Would we be the youngest entrants by a long way in lemon butter?
6: I'm going to dispel this.
0: Okay.
6: There are 10-year-olds who put in jams.
0: Oh, I thought it was a great grandma's thing.
6: Yeah, look, I mean, there's people who've been... I mean, there's 80-year-olds who've been doing this, and they put Dobbo to shame in their seriousness.
5: That's a judge's opinion.
6: But I would say the average age of people entering cookery at the R&A, the Royal Show, would be 35, 40. Yeah.
5: Right in our age bracket.
4: What's your background in terms of
6: not
4: cooking?
6: Not this.
4: So you're judging us.
6: I'm an Ecker tragic, and I reckon because of my gender, they gave me what they call home economics.
4: Oh, perfect.
0: That's great. So, Anna, you have the results. I think, first of all... I'd love to know, did anyone here podium in the final results? For the whole thing, did any of us get any kind of sash?
6: Alas, there's no sash. However, I reckon I could rustle something up after this. Now I know the energy that went into it. I reckon tomorrow I could have something for whoever places of the three of you.
5: Well, did you judge the three?
6: I reckon I could do a first, second, third tomorrow. When are you here next?
5: We're here every day.
6: All right. Yeah. This time tomorrow, I will come up with ribbons.
0: Tell us who finished in the middle. Who was second place?
6: Georgie.
0: Georgie Parker was in second.
6: Do you want to hear the comments?
0: Please.
6: Georgie was nice lemon flavour.
0: Well done.
6: So I'm not sure if you selected lemons for their lemon butter.
4: I thought were poor lemons.
6: Okay, there you go. So nice lemon flavour. They said the texture was a bit thick and maybe a bit flowery. So I don't know if you...
4: I didn't put flour in it.
6: So just a bit thick.
4: Well, there you go. So maybe cooked it for too long.
6: Yeah. I don't know. I mean, sometimes people love it. They like a thickness, but yeah, they just want a bit thick.
0: Georgie Parker's second spot. Third place.
6: Do you really want me to tell you, Elliot? Mate,
0: I tried so hard.
6: You were impatient. You didn't cook it long enough.
0: By far,
6: runny.
0: It
6: was runny, and you didn't cook it long enough.
5: He didn't cook it.
6: You didn't cook it at all.
0: Can I tell you, this is the last time I ever pay producer Cody to do anything for me.
6: No, you got to cook it.
0: Well, I don't know what she did.
6: Oh, my God. You cheated.
0: Unbelievable.
6: You Cody. Cheated.
0: Too runny. Okay.
6: Well, you're not getting a certificate and a ribbon.
5: Cody.
6: If you got someone else to do
5: see,
6: it.
5: See, that absolutely, I knew you
6: That's
5: cheated.
6: Not okay.
0: How far was I, Cody, whatever, how far were we to third to Georgie? Was that a close gap?
6: Oh, I think you weren't in the running.
0: First fair, okay. So first
5: I don't
0: place.
5: Know, hang on, just wait up.
0: What?
5: The fact that you even remotely thought that Cody could get you out of jail and cook. She openly can't cook.
4: Cody?
5: She says that. She's
0: yeah,
5: a dreadful
0: cook.
5: Yeah,
0: but she lives with her mum. I thought
5: she
0: her mum was going to do it for her.
5: She drinks
6: you
5: Coca-Cola.
6: You think that only old ladies enter jams? You're
0: That's
6: so
0: why I wanted her mum to do it
6: doing.
0: For us anyway.
5: Okay, who won?
6: Well, out of the three of you, it's clearly the Dobbo one.
5: Yeah, thank you.
6: Okay, do you want to hear the comments?
5: Yes.
6: Lovely colour.
5: Thank you.
4: I did say
6: rich
4: that.
6: Flavor,
0: all yellow, weren't
6: they? Rich flavour.
5: Yes.
6: And smooth finish.
5: Well, oh, mate, that's a win. That is a win.
0: So
5: for me.
0: How close did Dobbo go to actually competing with the top of the top?
6: Look, he came close to a commended. You came close. So I would definitely enter again next year.
5: That was
6: I
5: my
6: would
5: just first ever, oh, my first
0: again.
5: Ever lemon butter that I've ever cooked, and I've got that kind of feedback.
6: You got to
5: see,
6: come
5: I'm
6: back.
5: Comfortable with that feedback, you know, I can grow from there. You, on the other hand, are a cheater.
6: No, but,
5: and we
6: but,
5: said it.
6: But we don't know. I think that's not fair. We
0: Thank
6: don't
0: you.
6: Know because you outsourced it and cheated.
5: Yeah.
6: We don't know
5: exactly
6: whether you actually
5: no, hey,
6: are a natural jam maker.
5: He openly admitted yesterday that he has not turned the stove on for 10 years.
6: Oh, okay, then.
5: Okay,
6: no.
5: It's no chance.
6: It's not safe for the judges to taste
0: Anna,
6: it.
0: And it took me an hour and a half to shear the chest of the sheep this morning. I would do that 10 times over than re-enter this competition.
5: I'm not. I'm back well, next year. For a
6: Dobbo's
5: rerun.
6: Back.
5: I'm
6: back Dobbo's
0: for a rerun. You'll re-enter, won't you?
4: Pending.
5: There's All a few right. factors involved in that.
0: Anna Marsden, RNA Councillor, in charge of the cookery and arts. Maybe a recount's needed, but we appreciate your time on Triple M's Rush Hour. Lovely to have you with us.
6: Thanks so much, guys. Happy Eka.
5: Yeah.
0: We are live at the Stockman's Bay. You come and see us, Dobbo Elliott, Georgie Parker, right here on Triple M.
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9: Still got that heavy run for traffic on Woolcock Street through the major intersections and roundabouts. Railway Avenue Boundary Street intersection traffic build-up has been clearing through really quickly without any problems. And University Road, minor delays through Stewart Drive intersection. There are still works for Ross River Road, Kalara Street till 6 o'clock. 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

0: Live across Queensland on Triple M and live from the Stockman's Bar at the Ecker. Triple M's Rush Hour, Dobbo, Elliot, Georgie Parker is here as well. Ben Dobbin, we're about to ship him off into the night, Georgie, to do what he does best.
1: Well, talk to the people. He is a man of the people.
0: He doesn't shut up. Go on, Dobbo, you're in your element.
2: I am in my element. I'm pleased I finally got to the bottom of your cheating as well. Mate, best dressed bloke here. Hello, mate, how are you? Where are you from?
3: Brisbane.
2: Yeah, Paddington. You love the Ecker?
3: Fantastic, mate.
2: How many schooners this afternoon have you had?
3: I have to be six or seven already.
2: Just starting to warm up. Enjoy your public holiday tomorrow. That'll be good. Look, lots of people here. Hey, guys, how are you? Family day out, eh?
4: Yeah, bloody oath, mate. Bloody oath with the daughter and the wife.
2: Yeah. How long have you been coming to the Ecker for?
5: Myself, since I was about 9 years old. I'm 31 years old now, so.
2: Best thing about Brisbane show?
5: Holden V8s, utes.
2: Yeah, I'd go with that. They're pretty good. They're good. All right. And going there with your wife and your daughter as well would be nice as well. But, yeah, well done.
0: Look at you in the Stockmans and not getting kicked out by the bouncers.
2: I'll let her talk to you. What better thing to do than three ladies having a drink here? Whereabouts you from?
6: Brisbane.
2: Yeah. Just having an afternoon on the wine?
6: Oh, look, why not? Why not?
2: Why not? Exactly right. Is this a regular thing? Do you come to the Ecker and get on the piss?
7: Every year, yeah, we do. Yeah.
2: The Tuesday, because the Wednesday's a public holiday?
7: Yes, definitely.
2: Makes a bit of sense. Have a good afternoon. Yeah, that works well. That works well. Wine away. Look at this. This looks like love to me. How are you, mate?
8: Yeah, well, yourself?
2: All right. You're drinking a can of gold. Your wife is drinking a cappuccino. What's the go with there? Why aren't you having a wine as well?
8: Well, she'll probably start shortly, I hope.
2: What's the best thing about the Ecker?
8: Well, we come to the Ecker every year. We just love it. So we just turn up every year and have a couple of beers and check out the show and have a great time.
2: You're local?
8: Yeah, we're local. We're from Brisbane, yeah.
2: Yeah, good thing the Ecker. It's very good, isn't it? It's got to be here, and it's always got to remain this time.
8: That's for sure. And you can see by the crowd, it's very popular, and they put on a good show.
2: Good on you, mate. Go and enjoy it. I hope you have a wine tonight. Thank you. Well done. So, lots of people here. Hello, mate. How you going, brother?
9: Good, mate.
2: Yeah. What's your name?
9: Ricky.
2: Where are you from?
9: Ingham.
0: Good people.
2: Yeah, good part of the world. Well, I just calmed down on the footy. It's a big bony ride from Ingham. Why are you down here?
9: Just come down to the Ecker.
2: You just come down every year, what?
9: No. Been here a few times, but yeah.
2: you're very cagey. It's like you're trying to hide something. Dirt and Dust Festival, how good's that?
9: Yeah, that's the way, mate. That's good. Yeah.
2: He's a cane farmer, are you? Yeah. Fertiliser costs are killing you at the moment, aren't they?
9: That and diesel, yeah.
2: Oh, Jesus. Yeah. I hate the elbow. Get rid of elbow.
0: Ben Dobbin, you behave for 3 minutes.
2: You've hit my perfect patch.
0: There's lots of secrets in Ingham. All right.
2: Yeah, look.
0: You come back to us.
2: They are here, mate, and everybody's enjoying it. It's a good part to be around. The sun is bright, the beer is cold. It's a perfect place to be having a drink.
0: No better location. The Stockman's Bar at the Ecker. Georgie Parker, you're up after 5 o'clock, mate. Your attempt to be cowboy, cowboy girl, it started in Mount Isa over the last few days. You graduate today. Ben Dobbin has a task for you. You quite literally have to get your hands dirty. Are you willing, ready and able?
1: Well, do I have a choice?
0: You have to depart this seat and head out bush.
1: Oh, I can't
0: for just
1: wait.
0: A few minutes. We'll do it right after this on Triple M.
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11: Dalrymple Road, some heavy traffic outbound with queuing at Bayswater and Duckworth intersections. Charters Towers Road traffic is moving smoothly out of the city and Riverway Drive traffic's clearing well. There's short bursts of build-up outbound as you're coming through Gouldian Avenue. Ross River Road and Killara Street intersection works continuing till 6 p.m. tonight. 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
14: Hey, I'm Tessa Randello. The cash rate is staying put for now. As widely expected, it'll stay at 4.35% following a unanimous decision by the Reserve Bank. Treasurer Jim Chalmers says it's a welcome decision.
15: In June, Mr. Speaker, inflation fell again. That means that inflation has now moderated for 3 months in a row, but it is still higher than we'd like. There's still a lot of uncertainty going forward, and we know that people are still under pressure.
14: Native birds in captivity will get vaccines against the H5 strain of bird flu. The government securing $2 million worth of the medication after 230 cases nationwide. States and territories will decide which birds are prioritised. The Prime Minister's rejected suggestions. A comment he made about melons on a podcast was a classless reference about women. Anthony Albanese is resisting calls from the opposition to apologise to the Japanese Prime Minister. And census night has arrived. Aussie households are required to complete the survey or risk fines of up to $364.
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14: Rabbitohs star Latrell Mitchell is pushing to return to the side after calf, back and nerve issues. The centre was at training today. He hasn't played since round 11, but is not expected to return.

0: in Friday's crucial clash against the Bulldogs. Rabbitohs forward Keon Kalolmatungi says he was refreshed.
1: That every game's a semi-final. If we get into the finals and get Shaw back, you know, it's anyone's game, and we back ourselves against anyone with our full team.
0: Mitchell also welcomed his fourth child with his long-term partner at the weekend.
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4: Mostly fine for the rest of today in Townsville. Tonight, down to 15. And tomorrow, mostly fine with a high of 27. 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
2: Yeah, Georgie Parker with us today. 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
3: Can I just ask when I'm milking a goat?
4: You've been practicing.
3: I mean, it started
4: what
3: to
4: do,
3: get
4: what
3: to
4: do
3: the
4: you
3: point.
4: Practice on?
3: Bring on the goat.
2: Out of context, odd. We'll get there in a moment. Before we do, Dobbo v Everyone, it's a general knowledge quiz where today we're going to be shouting someone show bags if they can knock you off the perch.
4: What?
2: Megan in Maruka.
3: They're not going to beat me. They're not going to beat me.
4: Megsy, who are you here with today?
5: Just my family.
4: Just your family. Yeah. Are they over here anywhere?
5: Yeah, no, they're my boyfriend, but before he introduced himself as my husband, so I'm a bit chuffed about that.
4: Okay, maybe something can happen
5: later.
4: Yeah,
5: I don't know, under the fireworks, perhaps?
2: Hey,
5: manifesting
2: proposal.
5: This.
3: Hey, I love love. There's a big chance, brother. pony up, mate. Yeah. Here we go.
4: All right, let's see what we can do today. All right, Dobbo, I'll ask you first.
3: Okay.
4: 180,000 watt are eaten across the Ekka Week.
3: Oh, strawberry sundaes. Give me something that's hard, thank
4: well,
3: you.
4: Well, that's wrong because it's Dagwood dogs.
5: Oh, that's what I would have said.
4: All right.
3: Why would 180,000... Who would eat that crap?
4: Well, no, I ate one before.
6: I was going to say.
4: All right. And Margot in the Morning had one this morning as well. So, Megan, there are 425 watt at the Ekka.
6: 425 watt.
5: Different show bags?
6: Oh.
4: Or close. Stands.
3: It's not even remotely close.
5: That's
3: no, it's near all.
5: I could have
3: near
5: said all. Dagwood dogs.
4: All right, Dobbo, census nice tonight. Make sure everyone gets their census done. Yeah. It's very important.
3: What a load
4: How
3: of crap
4: often
3: that is.
4: Is. Hey, we're trying to get money in the company, country. How often is the census conducted, Dobbo?
3: I have no idea. 4 years? Every 4 years?
4: Five. So
2: you guys are rolling. This is one
3: How
2: of the
3: How would
2: great
3: anybody
2: additions.
3: Know about the
5: oh,
3: census?
5: I would say that.
3: That is
5: That's
3: a crappy, that is a crappy, crappy.
2: Megan,
3: I
2: mean, you would have, hang on, yeah. you would have said five.
5: I would have said five.
2: Megan gets a point. Okay.
4: She gets a point.
5: Thanks, team.
4: All right, Megan, which sport is considering a third place playoff on grand final weekend?
5: Oh, God.
4: Just the state.
2: So it's a pretty big sport on Triple M.
3: I know it.
2: You hear it a lot.
4: The big sport in this state.
5: Is it NRL?
2: Oh, you are an out-and-out superstar. Dobbo, I think you're dead, but one
5: Go
2: more
5: sports.
2: For fun.
4: All right. Dobbo, I'm going to give you one that you might know. How many sides does a hexagon have?
3: Oh, come on. Give me something I do know.
4: All right.
3: That's not funny, Parker, by the way.
4: But who do the Brisbane Lions play at the Gabba this weekend?
3: Yeah, Gold Coast Suns.
4: They will.
2: Well done. It won't matter. Megan in Maruka.
4: Yes!
2: With the great brains of the city of Brisbane and the state of Queensland.
5: And soon to be engaged.
2: Apparently.
3: Have you got the ring, brother?
4: Are you going to choose the show bags for yourself
3: or
4: your kids?
5: Oh,
3: hey,
5: me, mate. Me.
3: Old mate that said it, that you were his
4: wife.
3: Was,
5: yeah,
3: wife.
5: You interviewed him before and he said...
3: Are you going to propose? If you make the statement on radio, he's hiding. Yeah.
5: Oh,
2: I thought he was
5: honey.
2: About to get up
3: Real
2: and
3: brave,
4: get a
5: nice
4: burger
5: try.
3: Real brave soul you are, aren't you?
2: Megan, well done. Show bags on Triple M. Enjoy your shopping. Thanks for being part of the show.
5: Thanks, team.
2: Have a great night. We are live at the Ekka at the Stockman's Bar at the moment. Up next, it is your moment. Georgie Parker, you started your journey to become a cowgirl in Mount Isa at the rodeo over the weekend.
4: That's it. I've got the Cupra. I've got the boots. It's now time to get my hands dirty.
2: Exactly right. Ben Dobbin.
3: We're milking a goat.
2: Together, you're going to help Parker live out her dreams. I didn't know this was on the bucket list. It's live next. Triple M from the Ekka. 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

0: Live across Queensland, and today live at the Ecca, the Stockman's Bar, Triple M's Rush Hour, Dobbo Elliott, our Olympian Georgie Parker. She's won Commonwealth gold. She's represented her country in hockey.
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0: AFLW at the highest level as well with Collingwood, but this could be the crowning achievement, a cowgirl in wanting, Georgie.
2: Well, you yelled out before, she looks ready to be milked, and I turned around a little bit, you know, uncomfortable. What? I don't think you were talking about me, because California here...
1: Yeah.
2: She looks primed and ready to go, and we're with Kylie.
1: Yeah, from Gadadu.
0: Okay, just sorry, pausing everyone. For those who have just tuned in, no one has said goat. We are not milking a human. We have a goat.
1: We're milking a goat
0: here at the Ecca. You said you wanted to be a cowgirl. God. Anyway.
1: Well, I thought, Georgie went to Mount Isa Radio on the weekend.
0: Yeah.
1: You became a buckle bunny up there.
2: I'm a full-blown Queenslander.
1: Yeah,
2: now.
1: You are. Dolphins, Ecca. Now you need to know how to milk. Now, Kylie, any tips for this little lady on the way to milk?
2: Yeah.
1: And I've milked cows. I've never milked a goat, okay. But I assume that it's very similar.
3: It is very similar, and I'm happy to teach you how to do it.
2: Yes.
1: Could I have a go first?
3: Can you tell me
1: if I'm doing it wrong?
3: Yeah, absolutely.
1: All right, now, Georgie, just watch on here.
3: I'll give you the first tip, though.
1: Yeah.
3: Come from behind. There you go.
1: Right,
3: that's what my goats are used to. We milk from behind on our farm. There you go, pro.
2: Oh, you know what you're doing.
3: Pro.
2: I don't know.
0: Oh, he squirted milk all over. Poor old
1: Sorry,
0: Georgie.
1: Did I do that? Did I?
0: Kylie,
2: I've got an HR department.
0: Out of interest, are the teats normally that?
2: How do I do it?
0: Ready?
3: I'll teach you. Okay.
1: Yeah.
3: So.
1: Yeah. It's not going real well milking it again.
3: Yeah. Grab the teat.
2: Is that the teat?
0: Dobbo, you're right up there. Can you please explain what's going on?
1: Yeah, she's got a hand between her legs, and she's trying to squeeze down the teat. That's exactly what's going on at the moment. How's she going with it? So you're getting some milk?
2: Hold this. I can't do it.
1: Yeah.
3: So you're trapping the milk like
1: this? Yeah. This is great radio.
3: Use your other fingers to squeeze.
1: No, she hasn't got it.
3: Hold them up here. And
2: okay, yeah.
0: For anyone that's just tuned in, we are milking a goat. Live at the Ecca. No other extracurriculars. Yeah.
1: You want another demo?
2: Yes, I do.
1: Okay.
2: No, I want to watch Kylie. I've not got a single bit of milk out yet.
0: Ben Dobbins just swapped back in to take over California the goat. There is so
2: you
0: much.
2: You got my face.
0: Did you get...
2: Ben Dobbin.
0: I don't know how to explain that. You got teat milk to the face? Is that what happened?
2: I got milked.
0: The goat got milked. You got...
1: Yeah, okay. All right, look, I tell you what, this is a wonderful young lady, this female goat. Yeah. And just... Wonderful. You weren't able to milk it.
2: No, I wasn't able to milk it, but I might just leave. I've got some white things on my...
0: Do you want to stay being a concrete cowgirl, like the hybrid? Maybe.
2: I might just eat the strawberry sundae.
1: Yeah. Goats are an important part of the food chain. What's the name of your company for people who might be interested in goats or goat cheese or anything like that?
3: So we are Dadadu Anglo-Nubians. I do a lot of goat education.
1: Perfect.
3: But if anyone in Brisbane wants to buy milk,
1: raw
3: this
1: goat
3: is who
1: milk.
3: You buy it from. Cranley Dairy Co. They deliver their milk to Brisbane.
1: Beautiful.
3: It's beautiful, fresh, local
1: Australian-made, local product. Yeah,
3: comes
1: I love
3: from
1: that.
3: Allera.
1: From Allera, just down the road.
0: Yep. Kylie, just finally, out of 10, Georgie's milking skills.
3: Yeah, it wasn't good.
1: Okay.
3: No.
1: Hopeless.
2: I had pressure.
0: We are live. Triple M's Rush Hour.
2: I'm quitting.
0: The Ecca, the Stockman's Bar. Oh, that was your final moment, and you have failed. We are sticking around here. Still to come is the great Casey Barnes. Casey Barnes, live from the Ecca. He's performing at the Stockman. Apparently, our team don't know when to shut up. Anyway, he'll be joining us inside the next 10 on Triple M.

0: live across Queensland, and today live from the Ekka, Triple M's Rush Hour with Dobbo Elliott. Georgie Parker is here as well. 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
0: Three stories that matter across the state of Queensland this afternoon. Georgie, first up, this rolls around every 5 years and still manages to creep up. It needs to be done tonight.
2: That's it. It's the census. So every year, every 5 years since 1911, we've been doing this now. You must do it online first. If you don't want to do it online, you can get a paper copy, but you can get fined for not doing it as well. And if you lie, it can be fined of over $3,000. So make sure you're doing it now. Now, tell you why it's important, Dobby. You said it's a waste of time and things.
3: I've already done mine. I did mine last week.
2: Yeah, sure. But it's really important that everyone's doing it. The Queensland government particularly is pushing because it helps with things like GST distribution. So we want to make sure that we know that we've got an accurate population up here so we can get what we're due from the government for pushing things like schools and infrastructure and things. Dobbo,
3: do not tell them. Do not tell them everything because once they get all that information... Once they get all the information, mate, you're screwed.
2: Take your tinfoil hat off and tell us about Teamless.
3: Teamless, okay.
0: Second story.
3: There's no tinfoil hat. I'm just telling you. If you give them all the information,
0: Teams are in for the NRL.
3: No changes to the Broncos. Cowboys bring Reed Marnie back into their side for their game. The biggest changes are the Titans. Obviously, they've got Lachlan Ilias at 7 and Ollie Pascoe at 9. When you want to talk about the Dolphins, they play Manly on Friday night. Ray Stone is back there as program. So everybody's fine. Broncos, it's a home game for the Warriors. But they are looking just to win. They need to try and get some sort of win. But for the Dolphins and the Cowboys, they're the important games. I think the Cowboys have got Parramatta. Dolphins have got Manly. The Titans have got the Newcastle Knights. That's the guts of it with the Queensland sides. I think we're really on two teams now, Cowboys and the Dolphins.
0: Both red hot chances of playing finals footy. All right, finally, the Reserve Bank has kept interest rates on hold, 4.35%. It was a unanimous decision. We heard it was going
3: Thank
0: up,
3: God.
0: We heard it was going down. It held. It's not good news. It's not bad news. It could be a lot worse, but hopefully we do get some. I feel like they make this up as they go along.
2: I mean, I don't understand any of it.
0: Less better.
2: I understand that.
0: More
2: I don't
0: bad.
2: Understand why anything goes up or down, though.
0: Your
2: I just
0: guess
2: do what we do.
0: Is as good as mine. All right, still to come on Triple M's Rush Hour. We're going to sit down with him next. He is actually playing here, Stockman's Bar, very shortly. He's a wonderful talent. In fact, his song is the theme song for the NRL this year. Super talent from Queensland, Casey Barnes, after this on Triple M.
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4: Dalrymple Road traffic is very built up outbound. There's queuing at Bayswater and through Duckworth intersection. Charters Towers Road traffic has been moving pretty smoothly this afternoon out of the city. Riverway Drive traffic's clearing well with short bursts of outbound build-up as you're coming through Gouldian Avenue and works for Bruce Highway, Cape Cleveland Road. 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

0: Live across Queensland, and today live from the Echo, the Stockman's Bar, Triple M's Rush Hour, Dobbo, Elliot, Georgie Parker here, made for this the anthem of the NRL for 2026, rightfully so. It is sung by an absolute star.
1: Just a battler done good, hasn't he?
0: Mate.
1: Just a battler done good.
0: He's not a battler anymore. He's a star in his own right. He is here tonight playing at the Stockman's Bar. His album, which has just launched, is tracking towards number one on the ARIA charts as well. What can't he do? Casey Barnes, welcome to Triple M's Rush Hour.
2: Good evening, guys. Nice to be here. This is great.
1: What's your history with the Stockmans? I mean, I just said to everybody earlier, I've been escorted out of here a couple of times. I've seen some amazing things happen in this place after dark. It's going to be a special night tonight. But have you played here before?
2: We have, mate. We've played here quite a few times. Lots of good memories.
1: Yeah.
2: And it's always a great
3: vibe.
2: Any
3: bad ones?
2: No bad ones. Maybe a couple too many Dagwood Dogs, but don't do that before you go on stage. But no, it's always great. We're looking forward to tonight. It's going to be awesome.
3: Tell us about this tour. This is probably one of the bigger tours you've done in a while, isn't it?
2: It is.
3: Yeah. You've just come back from Tassie straight to God's Country.
2: Kicked off in Tassie on Thursday, and then we played the Gold Coast Saturday. Here tonight, we're doing the Beachmont Hotel and the Goldie tomorrow, and then we're down to Melbourne on Friday and Geelong on Saturday. So it's going to be bloody big few days.
0: Casey, I know every gig is special, but what about tonight? Does it get any better? Am I right in saying playing with your daughter this evening? She's part of it?
2: Yeah, my daughter Charlie, who'll be arriving here any second.
4: If she's on time.
2: No, she's actually going to open the show tonight, so super proud.
0: Have you done many gigs with her prior?
2: First one we ever did was Saturday. We did at Miami Marquetta on the Gold Coast, and she killed it.
1: I've got to ask you, you're the face of rugby league this year. You always loved it. I mean, I go back to when we played on a train one night going on the Gold Coast. That would have been 10 years ago. Yep. But Casey Barnes is global now. How much has that changed? Not the way you write music, the way you present, but just you're more recognised and how country music's going mainstream from being the voice of rugby league this year.
2: Yeah, it's made a massive difference. You know, country music's just exploded. You guys are playing it. It never used to get played on commercial radio, so it's thanks to you guys. And just Australians are getting behind it. You know, we've got the big international acts coming out here playing football stadiums, and we were lucky enough to go across to America and play. It was like on my vision board for 10 years. I wanted to play Stagecoach. And we actually got to do it, and it was just amazing. So, country's, it's going great.
3: Well, so you're the face of the league. Who's winning it this year, though? Can't go past the Dolphins.
2: We've got to get behind a Queensland. I mean, they're in the eight.
0: Yeah. Casey, well, you are speaking to the unofficial number one ticket holder of the Dolphins.
1: Broncos are gone. It's the Cowboys or the Dolphins now in Queensland. The rest of them, they can go and beat it. Yeah, we don't care about that.
2: Yeah, exactly.
1: I mean, you're a deep-down Titans fan, but, I mean, just leave that there.
2: I've got a soft spot for the Storm, and there's a story behind it, but we probably don't have time today, but I do have a soft spot for the Storm too.
4: I mean, we've got a couple of minutes.
2: Yeah. Well, here it is, really quickly. We did a show on the Gold Coast a couple of years ago, and after the gig, a bunch of people come up to me and said, did you know that Craig Bellamy was actually in the crowd, right?
0: The grumpiest coach in rugby league. 100%,
2: and I thought everyone was taking the piss, and we got to the bottom of it, had it confirmed. He's a fan, his wife's a fan, and I ended up sending him a signed vinyl just to say thank you, and then he returned serve about a week later and sent me a signed Storm jumper.
4: Of course you did.
2: So how can you not love the bloke? What a legend.
0: Yeah. You can't leave Craig Bellamy. That's a fair enough reason.
1: That shows that Casey Barnes can be bored.
2: Mate, correct.
0: Craig Bellamy sent me a jersey, I'd be bored.
2: Oh, thank you.
0: CaseyBarnes.com.au. The tour info is there for those lucky enough to be at the Ecker tonight. Playing at the Stockmans after we're done. You're such a great fella. We love all you've achieved. Can't wait to hear the gig tonight. We appreciate your time on Triple M.
2: Thanks, you guys. Thanks for having me.
4: Good on you, man.
0: Triple M's Rush Hour. Dobbo, Elliot, and Georgie Parker live from the Ecker.
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6: Townsville's average unleaded price today is around $2.09 a litre, while some servos are selling it as low as $2. The average for diesel sits around $2.50. 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

0: live at the Ecker, the Stockman's Bar. Triple M's Rush Hour, Dobbo, Elliot, Georgie Parker with us too. 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Now, before we go tonight, Casey Barnes is playing here a little later.
1: Looking forward to that.
0: This has become a rite of passage on Triple M's Rush Hour. It is the handover of the gifts.
1: Oh, I forgot about this.
0: The show bags, each person will shop anonymously for someone else within the team.
2: There's different rules on how you do show bags. You either go for the lollies or for the toys or for the practicality of it.
0: Something that you just think would help the other person moving forward.
2: Yeah, right.
1: Well,
0: I mean, we'll get to yours, Dobbo. I'm told yours is going to be last. So
1: what for you? What?
0: So you shop for me. I had to shop for Parker. No. So Parker shop for Dobbin.
1: Yeah, correct. Yeah. Okay, so do you want my present for you?
0: We'll go to you last.
1: Okay, so what's first
0: Georgie,
1: up?
0: For you, what I thought is something you could have hours of fun with. I know that you've got a nephew as well, and I feel like this is how you can make him jealous. I also know that you are in a relationship with a man-child, which is why I thought the SWAT bag.
2: The SWAT bag.
0: With
2: perfect.
0: With your chess piece, your... I don't know what else it gives you. Headwear.
2: Yes,
0: a
2: perfect.
0: A form to join the SWAT, apparently.
2: Well, I do play dress-ups every now and then, so...
0: Oh, this is maybe a thing, but... Whatever you and Ed do, that is up to you.
2: Oh, there's some handcuffs. Okay, that could be useful too.
1: Okay.
2: Right.
1: Okay.
2: All right. I didn't realise. What shop are you shopping at, mate?
1: It's before six.
0: Okay. That worked out well.
2: Okay. All right. Very good. All right. So, Ben Dobbin, you can have yours. Now, I know that you've befriended some recent players, and I thought maybe you need some merch.
1: Befriended recent players.
2: That's it. You've become a Lions fan. We've seen you on the big screen there.
0: Yeah.
2: I need you to have some Lions merch. I know you're the voice of NRL here on Triple M up here in Queensland.
1: Why would I want a Lions bag?
0: Are you saying he's not a day one Lions fan?
2: Not like
0: this,
2: me with the Dolphins.
0: This year that he's jumped on.
2: So I thought, in there is the person I think on one of the mugs or something is very important to you.
1: No,
2: so
1: that's good. That's good. Thank you.
2: It's a good gift for you.
1: That's a good gift.
2: I might
1: get him to sign it.
2: Yeah.
1: And for you, Elliot. You love tattoos. Your favourite movie.
0: That's actually a thoughtful one.
1: I actually
0: one.
1: Saw it and was like, this is the great... I got you the Jaws show
2: still
1: bag.
2: Holds up.
1: His favourite movie of all time.
0: That really is.
1: Yeah, he's got tattoos all about Jaws on him, so... Yeah.
0: Now I feel like a scumbag.
1: You should, because you made no effort. You made no effort with the lemon
0: effort.
1: Butter, and you made no effort with the show bag.
2: No, those handcuffs will get you.
0: been okay. A wonderful time at the Ecker, of course, rolling right through to the 16th of August. Ecker.com.au. You can get your tickets if you want to head along. Your first ever Ecker, Georgie.
1: Yeah.
0: You've loved it?
2: Oh, I loved all of it except getting shot in the face with some cows.
1: Goat milk.
2: Not goat milk.
1: Okay, behave. Don't even go there.
0: You did try and milk a goat and it did go pear. We've loved having you. Dobbo, always a pleasure. This is your home. You're probably staying overnight.
1: Yeah, I certainly am. We're not going to be here tomorrow. Best of is on tomorrow. But as we always say on this show, when the wheat's ripe, keep the headers rolling in the paddock. We'll catch you again from 4 o'clock tomorrow. See you later.
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7: Hey, I'm Tessa Randello. The Reserve Bank Governor's not ruling out further rate hikes after keeping the cash rate on hold. Michelle Bullock saying bringing down inflation is the priority for the RBA.
8: So we will still need to see some further progress before the board can be confident that we are going to get inflation back to target with current monetary policy settings. The board will raise interest rates further if that is what is required to bring inflation down in a timely way.
7: The cash rate will stay at 4.3%. The board didn't discuss a rate cut today. The government's rolling out a vaccine against the H5 bird flu for native species in captivity. The exact species to be targeted will be up for the states and territories to decide. Wild birds will not be a priority. Briefly, rescue efforts continue in Colombia after a 7.4 magnitude earthquake killed more than 100 people. And it's time to complete the census. If you don't fill it out tonight, the ABS will send a reminder. While those that refuse will face fines up to $364 a day.
9: Research shows that regularly eating ultra-processed foods can increase your risk of developing type 2 diabetes by 53%. Search Diabetes Australia for more about the nation's fastest-growing chronic condition.
7: Panthers gun Dylan Edwards is looking to make a return from a shoulder injury against the Roosters this weekend. He's been named in the reserves. His last match was in round 20 against the Broncos. And South Sydney star Latrell Mitchell is back at training following a string of injuries. The star centre hasn't played since round 11 due to back, calf and nerve issues.
10: We're actually not sure when he's back or what the timeline looks like for him.
7: Rabbitohs forward Junior Totola there.
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12: Mostly fine for the rest of today in Townsville. Tonight down to 15 and tomorrow mostly fine with a high of 27. 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

0: On your Tuesday, which means the journos are in. Two superstars of the journalism world, Brent Reed and David Riccio. How are you, boys?
1: Going good, Charlie. Ready to rip and tear. Rip and tear.
2: Great to be here. Pumped about today.
0: We have a massive show, don't
2: Huge.
0: We have a massive show. It's round 24.
2: Yeah, we're getting there.
0: And there's still so many storylines bubbling away, isn't there, Reedy?
2: But Brian Tyrib was a big story, wasn't he, this week? Brian
0: Tyrib's
2: decision to join his great mate Jerome Luai and PNG. Big yarn, we'll talk about that.
1: I'll tell you why Nathan Cleary won't be going there.
0: Yes, he's glass half empty, Dave.
1: I've got some shattering news for Dogs fans, okay?
0: So
1: just make bring sure you tune in.
0: Well,
1: bring a box of tissues, everyone.
0: You've got some big news, Reedy, on the Bunnies and Latrell Mitchell. Now, keep your powder dry,
2: because
0: might get to that a bit later on,
2: okay.
0: But there's a chance he's back this season.
2: Sooner rather than later.
0: Wow. Over, under, 3 weeks?
2: That'll be giving it away.
0: Okay, we'll find out later on the show. Plus, the Ricky Stewart, Corey Horsburgh beef has been sparked again. But up next, should we talk a bit more Brian To'o?
1: Yeah,
0: he's ended the Papua New Guinean Chiefs. Who else should they be getting? Find out next here on Triple M NRL Daily with Dave Riccio, Brent Reed and Charlie White.
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0: Triple M NRL Daily with Brent Reed, David Riccio and Charlie White. Breaking news and the biggest names in the game.
1: And nobody does the NRL like Triple M.
2: Let's talk about the big story of the week. Brian Toa signed with the Papua New Guinean Chiefs. Best winger of all time. It's pretty incredible, isn't it?
3: All time, you reckon?
2: Yeah, I think so. What do you reckon? You got ahead
3: Kenny
2: of
3: him. Kenny Irvine was pretty good.
2: I mean, none of us saw it play. Oh, do you know what? No, I won't say it.
4: AJ holds the record.
2: Players who played when there was black and white TV.
3: Yeah, don't count.
2: Oh, wow. They don't count.
4: These young kids today, Brady.
2: Mate, they were.
4: No respect.
3: I grew up with black and white TV.
2: If they played in this modern game now, they would get bashed brutally.
3: Yeah, but they'd have different body shapes and stuff.
4: Are you dropping Ken Irvine from then into?
2: No, I didn't want to say that. I don't want to say this.
3: Wow, you just bad Kenny Irvine.
2: Well, no, Kenny Irvine legend.
3: John Raper and Chang-a-Lang.
2: It was They're a part time game. It was a part time game.
3: Yeah.
2: Okay.
3: Anyway,
2: Brian Toa, best winger of all time.
3: Maybe. He's in the conversation.
2: He's on the podium.
3: He's very good player.
2: What is this deal, boys? What's it worth?
3: We're talking around the 6650 mark, I believe, for Brian Toa. It's probably he's on about that now. I think he's on about 650 now. Brian Toa at Penrith, good signing for them. Great signing for them, and look, he's got lots of miles left in those legs, I reckon, Brian Toa. And as you said, he's sort of the benchmark among wingers, really. I mean, I know he's lost his origin spot this year, but I noticed the Chiefs did a video to announce his signing. And one of the things they noted was if you look at his winning record, his winning percentage, it's elite, truly elite. Like I think they said there were two players in history that have played however many games that got a better winning percentage than Brian Toa. So it's pretty remarkable.
4: How many Penrith players would sit in that top 10 percentage?
3: Well, no, they only did the top three, Dave. He was third. Mm. And the other two weren't Penrith blokes. So old school black and white TV Dragons guys.
2: I retract that take, by the way. I retract that take.
3: Boomers, these boomers. Anyway, it's a great signing, great signing for them. What do you think, Dave? You're dubious, saying I can just tell from your voice.
4: Yeah, it's good. It's a good signing. Zach Lomax will
3: be a real glass half empty.
2: He is today. Yeah,
4: Zach Lomax will be their youngest player currently signed at the age of 29. Mm.
3: You want youth? You need some youth.
4: I suppose, yeah, look, I cannot be critical of them starting here. I'm really keen to see what the rest of the roster looks like.
2: Well, that's the thing. It's not even November 1. Yeah. So when the Perth Bears were in this position, they had zero players signed.
4: Yeah.
2: When the Dolphins were in this position, I think they had zero players signed. Like, it's pretty incredible the creativity being shown by their recruitment department to get these deals done, isn't it?
3: Yeah. They thought outside the square, haven't they?
2: They have.
3: Chamby was always a very lateral thinker, even as a journo, right? Liam Abe's a smart guy as well, so they've been very clever on that front.
4: Or is this Jerome signing?
3: Well, Jerome's probably played a part. Well, no doubt he's played a part in this because Brian didn't go to PNG, did he? Mm. Just had a meeting in Brisbane with Chamby and Lorna McPherson, the CEO, a week or two ago, so... he's obviously taken some advice, I'd imagine, from Jerome Luai, what life is like in PNG, and decided to make the leap.
2: Isn't that massive, though? Sight unseen, he's signed. Mm. Like, that's the first player to have done that.
3: Yeah. Yeah. Yeah, I'm not sure many blokes will do it. But obviously, as I said, he's got that close relationship with Jerome. I reckon that's contributed significantly towards this. And, you know, I'm sure most players will want to go up there. He's going to be a rarity.
4: Yeah, I agree. Mm.
2: Is there a chance that this helps their pitch for Nathan Cleary?
4: I suppose it does, but I don't believe it'll happen. I can't see it, guys. I really can't. I'm again talking to the people that matter at Penrith. There's a level of confidence that he's going to stay. I understand what PNG can throw at him. Extraordinary money. But Charlie, I don't have any confidence that he's going to make that jump and be part of this new franchise with where he's at. I think there's an appetite to be part of this new era under Peter Wallace. Got a great relationship. And I've said it before, I'll say it respectfully, there's something about not being coached by your dad anymore that Nathan will see as a challenge.
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2: I keep coming back to the Bill Belichick, Tom Brady thing. Remember the New England Patriots? And they had to go their separate ways to really, didn't really stamp their greatness, right? Brady's greatness. But the challenge for him was going away from Bill Belichick and winning a Super Bowl without him, right? Yeah.
3: Which he did.
2: Which he did. And I often think about this with Nathan, the next era at Penrith. You know, he's obviously won a lot of comps with his dad there. When his dad steps away, there's a challenge there in trying to win a comp without him. But I don't think it helps their cause.
3: The thing is, though, would you be competitive with your dad? Like, I'm just thinking about my relationship with my dad. I wouldn't be competitive with him being like...
2: No, it's not being competitive, though. It's a bit different to Belichick and Brady in that sense, where it was almost the narrative with those two guys was that they were almost butting heads, right, to an extent. That's not happening with Nathan and Ivan, right? I'm just saying, like Dave said, there's a challenge there to win it without your dad as the head coach, I imagine. I don't think this impacts at all PNG's chase of Nathan Cleary. I don't think it'll have any impact at all on it.
3: Okay. What do you mean by that?
2: I just don't think it'll influence Nathan and Nathan's decision. I don't think Brian going there will impact.
3: No,
2: will impact. The only impact it could potentially have is Nathan sees that it's another good player they're going to have. Doesn't matter whether it's Brian Tyre or Winger or Jack Bostock or someone else. They've signed another good player, so he knows if he goes there, he's going to a team that's going to be competitive. But I don't think it will impact.
4: If you actually analyse, and this is probably where I'm coming from with the current recruits, it's probably 2 years, the first two seasons of these players, and then they're in decline with their age and where their careers are at.
2: Yeah, but they're just going to roll over players.
3: Tyre's only turns 28 in like a week. Yeah. He's young, man. Tyre's... Like 10, 28, he'll be what, 29 by the time he joins them? It's not too bad.
4: Yeah, so he's just been dropped from the Origin team. But
3: fair point.
4: So what I'm saying is
2: he's going to hit a wall, Dave.
4: Well, Nathan's vision of PNG is I've got about 2 years with these guys. If you're saying these guys are the selling point, I've got about 2 years with them. Because
2: but they're all only doing – that's the way it's going to work up there.
4: But
2: they're all going to do two-year deals and they have to turn over the entire squad again.
4: At Penrith, he's got 4 years.
2: Yeah.
4: You know? And they'll make sure that window stays open in the next 4 years. PNG aren't challenging for a premiership in the next.
2: If they get him, they would be already.
3: Yeah, PNG are challenging for a premiership.
4: I don't think so.
3: One. Without doubt, they're going to be.
4: No way.
3: Mate, it's mid of November 1.
2: I don't forget Nathan.
3: They've signed 6 players. They could easily sign, and like, they've got to sign 24 more players. And everyone's like, oh,
4: you're
3: save some money for forwards. They're not paying huge money. Like, Toto's going to get 600. The cap's going to go up 20%. So really, that's a $480,000 a year contract in the current cap.
4: And I get it. In fairness to you, you're only assessing them on the roster. I'm assessing everything else. Living together in this resort, traveling each week, the pressure of this new franchise and the differences of logistics and I just think it's going to be a huge task in that first season to be challenging for a premiership.
3: Home ground advantage is going to be good. That'll be good. Like, I've just been at Mount Smart Stadium over the weekend.
2: All that stuff.
3: Conditions incredible. I mean, the atmosphere incredible. Like, if the atmosphere is amazing at Mount Smart, imagine what the atmosphere is going to be like.
4: Oh, it'd be huge. Yeah, that'd be unreal.
3: Yeah. But, like, where they're at, boys, they haven't even spent that much money yet.
2: No, they haven't.
3: So they could throw $2 million a year off.
2: A little bit.
3: Well, Jerome's on 1.2.
2: Yep.
3: Total is 600.
2: 650 probably.
3: Lomax is around that.
2: 750, 700, 750.
3: Exactly like that. But think about it. That's like, that's a 600 is 480 in today's cap because the cap's going to go up 20%.
2: Yeah. Yep. No, you're right. They've got some wriggle room.
3: Yeah.
2: But then they're going to have to spend big money on some forwards at some point. I mean, they've signed Matty Lees, right? And Connor Watson maybe to play hooker, but I think they have to make some moves.
3: Mm. Well, there's some names you've written down
2: I'm
3: there.
2: I'm just writing some down now as we're talking.
3: That's a big name.
2: Hudson Young, he's got an offer in front of him for a 3-year offer from Canberra. Hasn't taken it yet. Let's see what happens. Jacob Preston, another guy, got an offer from the Dogs.
3: I thought that was done, not
2: There's
3: done.
2: There's been very conflicting reports on that. Depends who you speak to as to how close that is. There's other people that say it's not close, they've lowballed him. So I can't really get my head around that, Dave. Mm. Xavier Willison, look, I think he's going to do a deal at the Broncos. They're going to offer him huge money. But aside from those blokes, there's a gazillion of them. particularly edge back rollers. There's loads of edge back rollers coming on the market.
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2: Let's talk about the Canberra Raiders, because a player that's probably available now is old Big Red, Corey Horsburgh.
3: He was already available. He's been available for a while now, Corey Horsburgh. Mm. Yeah, that was
4: probably speaks to the relationship down there that he is available.
3: That's been a combustible relationship with Ricky, hasn't it, over the years?
4: Mm.
3: They've just gone hammer and tong at each other. Mm. It's been a roller coaster.
4: Mm. Well, Ricky doesn't take a backward step from what he believes in, and
3: Corey's a pretty emotional guy.
4: That's right. Yeah. Perth Bears, Corey Horsburgh.
3: Yeah, looks like that's. I think that's the likely destination for Corey.
4: Because I hear the Broncos going a bit cold.
3: Okay. Well, I don't think they've got the cap room for him, Dave. I think that's part of the problem. I don't think they've got the money, the cap room to spend on him.
4: Mm.
3: I think we'll know pretty soon on Corey Horsburgh.
4: I'll tell you what, he'd be good pickup for the Bears.
3: Mate, he'd be very handy. I think the juggling act they've got is Junior Paulo, Corey Horsburgh, right? Or Junior Barlow.
4: I'd take both.
3: I don't know whether they want to or can afford to.
4: They could afford.
3: Well, I don't know. There's big bucks, mate. Junior wants big dollars.
4: Mm.
2: Yeah, it's 900, is that right?
3: I think it's 750 with a ratchet, potentially.
4: Do you reckon these new...
3: Which would be about 9, yeah.
4: Do you reckon these new Bears exemptions do anything?
3: Well, what do you get, 20% for a marquee player, isn't it?
4: Yeah.
2: Yeah, but it's capped as well at 200,000, isn't it?
3: So that's a million-dollar player. They don't have a million-dollar player.
4: No.
3: So, I mean, it could... Even if it's you're going to offer, say, Matt Burton $1 million and it becomes 1.2, like Parramatta will probably give him that.
4: That's right.
3: Mm. And he doesn't have to move to Perth.
4: Yeah.
3: I don't know. I think it's. I don't know.
4: And then the secondary item as far as
3: what's the
4: exemption
3: one?
4: Is that they get first crack at any player off contract at the end of 27.
3: I find that convoluted. I don't see how that works.
4: No.
3: So are they monitoring the phone calls? They get to speak to him first. And then he goes, I want to hear what everyone else got to say. And then he goes and does it anyway.
4: I don't really understand. No,
2: and they'll all be talking anyway.
4: Am I the first or second phone call?
3: Yeah. Is it if you're going to let a player go early from your deal? Maybe a guy's contracted 28. Let's use, say, Corey Horsburgh as an example, right? So he's, contracted at the end of 27, technically not able to speak to anyone until November 1. Maybe they go... And Corey goes to him and the club and says, look, this isn't working. Or the club goes to him and goes, this isn't working. You can go and speak to PNG, but no one else.
4: Yeah, right. Well, it's similar to what
3: Is that Penrith, how it works? Maybe that's how it works.
2: But the player still has to want to go, don't they?
3: Yeah.
2: So
4: it's similar to what Penrith did.
3: Yeah, only PNG, yes.
4: Yeah.
2: Yeah, okay. Interesting.
3: Yeah, mate, I don't know. I'm just saying, is that how it works?
2: Do you know the thing that's worrying with me for the Perth Bears is all of these guys they're signed to multi-year deals. Mm. Like they get
4: locked into them.
2: Tyron Wishart, a 4-year deal.
3: Well, a lot of them have got options though.
2: That's a player option though. The club has no flexibility there. No. So they're sort of committing to this group of players for the first few years of their existence, which is, let's be honest, average at the moment. It's an average roster.
3: You love giving it to this roster.
2: Did they not send you a free jersey?
4: Have you got not a cash converter's jersey?
2: No, I haven't got a cash converter's jersey. No.
3: I gave mine away last night.
2: Why you gave it away?
3: Mate of mine's a mad Bears fan.
2: Yeah, okay. Yeah. But Joel was there. Joel went, he's holding up a Bears coin at the moment that he got. They gave him a coin, not a jersey. So.
3: Why is he going there? He's a Warriors fan.
2: Yeah, he likes the Bears. He's on the board for the Bears. He said the team geographically furthest away from the Wild. That's why he likes them.
3: They're no rival.
2: But do you not think? What do you mean I'm bad bagging the roster though? Their roster's terrible. Like if we're just going to be honest,
3: done yet. You've got to give them time.
2: They've got 6 roster spots left? 7
3: yeah,
2: roster
3: something
2: spots?
3: Like that, yeah.
2: Who are they going to get?
3: I don't know. They could get someone. Could land a big fish.
4: Junior Barlow, Corey Horsburgh.
3: Yeah. Never know.
2: Junior Barlow at 900. That's incredible, isn't it?
3: Mm.
2: I thought he was maybe going to retire.
3: He's always playing another year.
2: Yeah, but now he's going to get 900 grand a year.
3: Mm. Not bad.
4: Well, that's the market.
3: Yeah. Well, you want him to sign players.
2: Yeah, I do.
3: Let
2: them
3: go.
2: But Junior Barlow is like...
3: Good for culture, man. He's a good culture guy.
2: Great for culture. But people are comparing him to Jesse Bromwich. Jesse Bromwich is like... The Dolphins signed Jesse Bromwich. Jesse Bromwich is like the greatest front rower of all time. Arguably. He's top 5.
3: He has the coffee's kicked black in. And white.
2: The coffee has kicked in.
3: Look at the black and white tools.
2: Okay, well, mate, I asked James Graham the other day, who's the best front rower of all time?
3: Who did he say?
2: Jesse Bromwich.
3: Did he really?
4: Wow.
3: He was a very good player.
4: He was a good player. Yeah. Great player.
3: What's he doing now, that guy?
2: He's he retired last year, didn't he? He was at the Dolphins.
3: He's a good fella.
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2: David, this is your story here. Satili Tupanua, now he's not going to play again in 2026.
3: No, it's a significant blow, Charlie.
4: Massive blow.
3: Massive. He was flying.
4: Mate, he's such a good player.
3: They're devastated. He's devastated. Mm. He's absolutely shattered, my understanding is, Satili. It's a reoccurrence of the same hamstring injury. The timeline is similar to what he already spent out, which was 8 weeks. I think they'd need to make the GF for Satili to be any chance to play again this year. The club are shattered by it, the high performance team are shattered by it, and it's a massive blow to their forward rotation. He's a genuine X factor if he can have that in a forward pack, which I think he can. And the fact that he did it only 5 minutes into that game last week in his comeback game, seriously disappointing.
5: Yeah, very disappointing.
4: Yeah, shattering for them because he's a gun.
3: Mm.
5: Good chat there from Reedy.
4: Sorry. I just saw it now. I double booked myself again. Honestly.
5: Yeah, well, I'm going to start calling you AD Reed.
4: Anyway, no, it's devastating because he has had a great, when they're a much better team when he plays.
3: Mm,
4: he brings so much aggression off the bench.
5: Sometimes. Good fella as well.
4: Is he a good?
5: Yeah, great fella.
4: I don't know much to do with him.
5: I met him in Las Vegas with Marcelo Montoya.
4: Oh, he's in that band, isn't he?
5: He's a rapper. Yeah, he's with the Roosters Rappers. Joe Manu was involved in it.
4: That went really well. What's happened to their rap band?
5: I don't know. Maybe they're doing the grand final.
4: We're all over the place. Joey's in France. Manu and Joey Suoli. What's he's traveling the world with the Wallabies?
5: Yeah.
4: So I can't imagine they're doing much rapping.
5: I wish the I hope the Dogs do make finals, though, because they're so much better than the Cowboys and Bunnies, in all honesty.
3: Right. Yeah, they should have won the other night. They let it slip. They really did.
4: Bad result for them.
3: Yeah, and it was just individual errors.
4: What about South get Latrell back? They're a good team.
5: When's that going to happen?
3: When's your what if happening?
4: Mail? We're doing mail later.
5: Go. Bring it now.
4: Well, maybe potentially in 2 weeks when they play the Gold Coast.
5: Ooh.
4: Titans in 2 weeks. That's the tip, hot tip.
5: I'll believe it when I see it.
3: Mm. I've heard something different, but anyway.
4: What have you heard?
3: They may not play again this year.
4: Well, just saying they're hopeful for the Gold Coast.
3: No, look, I think I'm with you, Charlie. I think the Dogs went on their day, as we saw the other night. They're going to do, they've got an 80 minutes
4: in
3: them.
4: Yeah.
3: It's just whether they can find.
4: Yeah.
3: They blew it. They literally blew it.
4: Man. That was a bad loss. Well, not bad. It was like a.
3: It was a bad loss. It's a bad loss because they need every win now. They play South Sydney this weekend. No Ashton Ward. He's gone for the year, I believe, guys.
5: It's hilarious the way he got injured.
4: What's wrong with you?
5: It was so funny. I've never seen anything in my entire life.
4: Terry Sammy kicking a goal.
5: No, yeah.
4: Mm.
5: Have you seen that before?
4: Oh, I think I have seen
5: The black and white TV days, did that happen?
4: Yeah, probably did back then. No, they're all toe poking back then. Yeah, lots of hammies went back then.
5: Yeah.
3: Kurt Mann's off contract at the Dogs, guys. He's a good player.
4: He'll end up somewhere.
3: PNG?
4: No.
3: Oh, he knows.
5: Yeah, where's he ending
4: up? Some whispers.
5: What are you hearing?
3: He can't say.
4: I can't say.
5: Is that something for you, making a break later in the week, perhaps?
4: Maybe in the column tomorrow.
5: Who manages him?
4: Stay tuned. I don't know. Who manages it?
5: Don't know. Sharkies, Dave, your Sharkies.
3: Yes.
5: Fanua Blake's going to miss this weekend.
3: It's a one-match ban for his high shot on Hamish Stewart against the Dragons. That's a blow. Jesse Ramian, they're just waiting on scan results. It's not looking good. It's a pec injury. That'd be a monster blow, and a monster blow for Jesse because if it's season, that's it. He's off to the Cowboys next year.
4: Your Sharks, Dave.
3: I expect my Winnie Hirotti to move to that right centre position.
4: Who they got this week, the Sharks?
3: The Raiders.
4: Ooh.
3: Saturday afternoon on Triple M.
4: Well, that's a big game, isn't it? Because that was a pretty disappointing loss by the Sharks.
3: Yeah, it was.
4: Poor performance.
3: That, you know what? They had an identical performance at almost the identical part of the season last year at Cogra against Saints last year.
4: Right.
3: Same flat, nothing, devoid of energy, attitude.
4: Yeah. Top four on the line.
3: Ordinary.
4: Very disappointing.
3: Almost identical to last season. They need an attitude adjustment ahead of this Raiders game because they have to find a win against Canberra now.
5: Great show, boys. We'll see you guys next week.
3: Thank you.
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13: 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It's when all the weirdos come out to play. 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This is 3 hours of stories from a guy who has seen, done, and heard it all. On the road, backstage, and depending on how big the night, on the floor. 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
13: This is Triple M Nights with Dave Gleeson.
15: Oh yeah, Tuesday night across the country, it's Triple M Nights with Dave Gleeson. This man, he's been an Australian rock god since 1989. He lives and breathes it. Dave Gleeson, hello to you.
16: G'day, Tomo. G'day, Australia. I'd say an Australian rock cod.
15: Oh, cod?
16: Yeah, more than a god, but happy to have the OD on the end of the last part.
15: Yep.
16: What a great night we have got lined up. I mean, first thing first, I feel like I want to get straight to the classic nine.
15: What have we got straight up?
16: Fruit and veg.
15: There we go.
16: I mean, if you're not up and about thinking of fruit and veg at the 9 o'clock hour,
15: yeah.
16: I'm talking aubergines.
15: Yes.
16: What do they call them? Eggplants?
15: There you go. Yep. Stop sending me those emojis too.
16: But hang on, what does it mean? What? I thought it means you've hit a purple patch.
15: No.
16: No.
15: It means c***.
16: Oh, no. I'm sorry about that.
15: Yeah, which is weird, you know. When you say goodnight to my eggplant emoji, I find it really strange.
16: I'm sorry, I thought I was saying something cool.
15: No.
16: Oh, I'm terrible at that stuff. We're going to hear from Stevie Nicks about the creation of the song Edge of 17. Wow, what an amazing story.
15: And Down Under as well, Gleeso,
16: yes,
15: while she was in Australia.
16: There is a connection right here, so that's a great story that we're going to catch up with. And we can't let this day pass any year without celebrating the release of Back in Black.
15: Oh, yeah.
16: Which came out on this day in Australia in 1980. Mm. So we're going to unpack a lot of that to see what it meant to the boys. It was such a difficult time, as we all know, with Bond dying. But to come out of the blocks with Back in Black, well, what are you going to say?
15: Fair. Cool. Gunner's going to get us going, though, guys.
16: Sweet as the Gunners, they are going to be here.

0: Later on November, they're coming to Australia. They're touring around with Airborne. They're doing Australia and New Zealand. Cannot wait to see them and see the Cat in the Hat.
1: Mm-hmm. Knocking on Heaven's Door. This is featuring Gleeso's mate, Slash. Triple Eight.

0: cake. Short skirt, long jackets, Triple M Nights with Dave Gleeson. August 11, what a hell of a day it was, Gleeso. And we're going all the way back to 1980.
1: Yes, indeed. There's been so much said about this album, Back in Black. It was the follow-up to Highway to Hell, which had really announced AC/DC on the world stage, especially in the United States. Mm. And, of course, Bond died in February of 1980. And this album came out only, what, 5-6 months later,
0: yeah.
1: Back in Black, which became the biggest selling rock album of all time. Let's unpack it. August 11, 1980, AC/DC dropped Back in Black in Australia, a thunderous comeback as well as a tribute to the late, great Bon Scott.
2: I was one of Bon Scott's biggest fans. I thought he was a great poet, you know, great with words, brilliant, and a great singer, and a great frontman, you know, a great showman.
1: With Brian Johnson's first scream, the world knew the boys were back in black. Hits like Hell's Bells, Shoot the Thrill, You Shook Me All Night Long didn't just rock the charts, they actually rewrote the rules.
3: In the world at that time, you know, it was coming for a big change. You know, the rock music was starting to come to the fore again. There'd been a lot of the disco music, and I think the world was quite sick of the mellower side of music. So when we come along, maybe I always look at it as it was a little bit of a shot in the arm for the world.
1: It's still one of the highest selling albums of all time, and 45 years on, the songs are still shaking stadiums and fans to the core. Triple M proudly cranks it up to 11. AC/DC, we salute you.

0: Steve Winwood on Triple M Nights with Dave Gleeson. Tuesday night, Triple M Nights with Dave Gleeson. Farnyard next, Gleeson. Looking forward to this. We'll do that in about 10 minutes' time.
1: Bloody oath. It's always great to speak about one of the legends of Australian music. And it's great that we got him here on Triple M now, because obviously, you know, he went from being a pop idol and then being adult orientated rock. But yes, he's definitely been a great admission to the Triple M playlist.
0: Well said. Brand new stuff right now from Culture Wars. Yep. And we're going to catch up with these boys next week as well, Gleeson.
1: Well, you remember they got in touch with us probably 18 months ago when we first started playing them, and they were stoked to find out that they were being played all across the other side of the world. Since that time, wow, they have really blown up. They're playing some massive shows all around. They're on a world tour at the moment, and they're going to be coming to Australia for some special shows later on in the year.
0: Well, they're coming to one place, and that's because of you, Adelaide.
1: Oh, I said to them, you've got to come to Adelaide, because this is the first place that we kind of got on the board with them.
0: And they go, okay, if Dave Gleeson says it, we will do it. So they've put Adelaide on the bill, and they're going all over Australia, which is absolutely superb. This is a brand new, it's called Typical Ways, here to Triple M Nights with Dave Gleeson. And

0: back in 2 minutes. 2-2-2-1-2-2. 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
3: That was a good idea to remove the garden bed while it was here, honey.
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5: 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If he says he'll be there, he'll be there.
6: Mate, it's your ear. 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

0: little bit of Blink on Triple M Nights with Dave Gleeson, not far away from Underrated Tracks. This should be an absolute beauty, but right now, let's celebrate the king.
1: So I turned to Ross and I said, this has got to have a bagpipe song on it.
2: 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It's time for a fun...
3: Oh, I've found some lovely stories about John Farnham. I mean, he has been part of the Australian music landscape since the mid-60s. Came to prominence with this banger.
0: The banger.
3: I still remember seeing him in black and white on television doing that song. I think there was... he might have done it on... Oh, he did it on one of the night shows and there was like a... A lady mopping in the background and stuff, Sadie the cleaning lady.
0: Wow.
3: Yes, and of course, then he went on to on a little bit of a downturn in his career. Mm-hmm. Then he ended up singing with LRB.
0: How strong's that?
3: Ah, I love it. I love it. But I just found this. Woman's Day recently ran an article about him, celebrating... his milestone birthday.
0: Yeah.
3: All these stories came to light. On the night my hubby proposed to me, John was playing at the Entertainment Centre in Townsville. We'd been for a fancy dinner and my boyfriend proposed. As we were leaving, one of the security guys said, if you wait for 2 minutes, John Farnham will come through. True to his word, he actually stopped, chatted and asked what we'd been up to that night. And he was the first person... to congratulate them on their brand new news.
0: There you go.
3: Many years ago, I was working with Singapore Airlines, and we had John and Denise Drysdale, another national treasure.
0: There you go.
3: At New Year's celebrations, they were absolutely fantastic. They had everyone in stitches the whole time. And this one's a good one. I met him coming out of a theatre back door in Melbourne many years ago. Backdoor Johnny.
0: Okay.
3: He smashed right into me, heading for his limousine. He immediately stopped, grabbed me and said sorry. Then he kissed my cheek, straightened me up. See, just giving her a bit of a straighten up. Said goodnight and jumped into his limo and was off into the night. People must have a million stories about encounters with John Farnham because he's a very giving guy. He's not one of those blokes who hides out in the backstage area. He really does or has connected with his fans on a much more personal level over 40 or 50 years in the industry. We love him.
0: Triple M.

0: Triple M Nights with Dave Gleason. Underrated tracks, Gleason, from 1983. You've pulled this one out from the back of the couch.
1: Mate, I absolutely love it. I reckon this band does not get enough credit. They, well, certainly a huge part of my teenage listening. And, yeah, can't wait to have a crack at the track.
0: It's going to be absolutely brilliant. We'll do that very, very shortly. Also, some new stuff from Rolling Stones. We'll hear from Mick Jagger. Stevie Nicks herself, Gleason.
1: Yeah, an Australian connection to a song that we all know and love.
2: 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Even the best need to sneak off stage to stay hydrated during a set.
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13: Oh, here we go. Triple M Nights with Dave Gleeson. Tuesday night right across the country. New stuff from the Stones, Stevie Nicks and Underrated Tracks. This is a hell of an hour, Gleeson.
14: Bloody oath. Great to have some new stuff from the Stones with their Foreign Tongue Use album. and Underrated Tracks, yeah. Another Australian iconic band.
13: Mm-hmm.
14: I'll mention one song and everyone will know who I'm talking about.
13: Yeah.
14: I've just seen...
13: Yes. The Gallagher brothers.
14: Noel and Liam, they're headlining Nebworth.
13: Yeah, they are. Yeah.
14: Oasis.
13: Yep.
14: For the second time, is it?
13: It is the second time,
14: I think it is.
13: Mm.
14: Oh, wow, that's a good... sorry, I just caught that out of the corner of my eye. And I thought Nebworth, 250,000 people watching Oasis. Unbelievable.
13: I think you'll find that news dropped on Friday, but...
14: Well, I've just watched... I tell you what, I've had a big week, Tom.
13: You've had a big week, yeah.
14: So I remember telling Grinspoon I'd had a long night.
13: Yeah.
14: Well, I've had a long week.
13: A long week.
14: Tomo.
13: Yeah.
14: It wasn't helped by all the drinking.
13: Yeah, that doesn't help at all. I tell you who would have had a couple of long nights after hearing a pretty personal claim from Mike Patton.
14: Yeah.
13: Would be, Wolf Mother.
15: Are you hearing this? What year are we in? Forgive me, but Wolf Mother, you suck.
14: Oh, wow, and a happy 50th birthday to Andrew Stockdale, who turned 50 only last week.
13: Okay.
14: Let's get Faith No More on. Epic. That was an epic start.

0: Matchbox 20 with Unwell. What a song it is. I'm Triple M Nights with Dave Gleeson. Stevie Nicks details Edge of 17 to us, and it's got an Australian connection of the highest order, and we absolutely love that.
1: These are Gleesos. Under
0: Your most underrated tracks of all time, Gleeso. We've been doing this for a couple of weeks and it's gaining momentum.
2: Well, look, every time I see this bloke, Brian Nichol from the Radiators, lead singer, I tell him how much of an influence he was on me, and he looks at me with kind of disbelief in his eyes.
0: Really?
2: Because, like, I mean, I perform nothing like him on stage.
0: Yeah.
2: When the Radiators first started off, they did costume changes. They had all types of amazing stuff going on stage, and that kind of came from the Angels, the Skyhooks, that kind of real showmanship that they had for live acts playing in the pub circuit. Obviously, their first album was called Feel the Heat and had songs like Gimme. And what else was there? Some other classics on there. But the album we're concentrating on is Scream of the Reel.
0: Okay.
2: Now, you know what Scream of the Reel is, Tomo?
0: No.
2: You know when you catch a big fish?
0: Yes.
2: And your reel goes, zee!
0: Hey!
2: That's the scream of the reel. But gotcha. What they did, they changed it from R-E-E-L to R-E-A-L.
0: Mm-hmm.
2: So that must have been fishing or something. Mm. There must have been a time when they were all involved in fishing. 2,500 shows by 1995 they had done. I was there for their 30th anniversary. It was a massive show in Sydney. Anyway, this album for me is the quintessential Radiators album. Go and look it up. It's got songs like You, Sitting in My Armchair, that we haven't played on radio here, but I'm telling you, do yourself a favour and have a listen to Scream of the Reel. And here's a little bit of a taste of what's on that album. This was the big hit from it, No Tragedy.

0: The Peppers on Triple M. This is Nights with Dave Gleeson, Stevie Nicks at her best, and Fruit and Veg. We're going shopping in the classic 9 at 9 tonight. Sounds a bit ho-hum, Gleeson, but we will make a hell of a list out of it.
1: Fruit and Veg? Oh. How can that be ho-hum?
0: Yeah, well said.
1: Get an orange up you.
0: Yeah.
1: Do you know Mick Jagger's got a brother who's also a performer?
0: I had no idea.
1: His name is Chris Jagger.
0: How's he go living in that shadow?
1: Oh, it's terrible. But he brings out albums and he's contributed some songs to
0: really?
1: A couple of Cold Chisel.
0: Cold Chisel. Cold Chisel.
1: Wow. How do I get Rolling Stones and Cold Chisel mixed
0: Not
1: up?
0: Not quite sure how that works.
1: It's all the drinking.
0: Okay.
1: No, I'm joking. I don't do
0: no,
1: that.
0: No, you don't.
1: He's actually done a duet. Yeah. With Mick Jagger called Anyone Seen My Heart that came out in 2021. So they're very, very close. I'll have to check out whether he's been involved in this new one, Foreign Tongues. Here's Mick Jagger talking about the brand new Rolling Stones album.
2: The Rolling Stones has a very large repertoire of styles.
3: Yes.
2: So it's not just a blues band. But however, most of what the Rolling Stones do, however, having said all that, is rooted in some way in blues style, has blues notes, has blues in it, somehow, you know, even though they might be, maybe Angie doesn't, but even Angie might, you know what I mean?
3: Yeah.
2: But so the Rolling Stones has all these different styles that they're capable of doing, and I think, you know, you've got to show them all off, you know, you don't want to get into a thing where you're only, oh, that's not the Rolling Stones doing this, because you don't know till you try. And when we were young, we would try all those things, you know. And as you get older, you get a bit more conservative. You don't want to try as many things, you know. You want to stick to what you know. Whereas when you're 21 or 22, you do paint it black and there you go.
1: There you go. He's kind of contradicting himself. Well, look, Angie's not the blues. Yeah, well, it is the blues.
0: Is it blues to you?
1: Oh, well, look, it's all based, as he said, in blues and R&B. See, R&B is what the Rolling Stones started out as.
0: Is that right?
1: Yeah. Now R&B is all the garbage you hear from Beyonce and frickin' Jay-Z and...
0: I guess there's, like, Kendrick as well, isn't
1: Kendrick.
0: There?
1: Kendrick. They not like us. Is he like 2 foot, that guy? It's got to be the shortest R&B guy going around, I've got to tell you. He's not getting above the rim. No chance.
0: He'll be sitting on the outside with a three throws on.
1: Like Mookie Blaylock. Let's get Mr. Charm on. It's a brand new one by the Rolling Stones from their Foreign Tongues album.

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0: Oh, Chisel, Triple M Nights with Dave Gleeson. 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
3: 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Left by rock and roll.
4: Well, I mean, I've appreciated this woman before during this segment, yep. And we're going to do it again. None other than the great Stevie Nicks. And the reason is, we're going to be looking at her song, The Edge of 17, which, rumour has it, she heard from someone, like people that she knew, that they'd been going out since the age of 17.
0: Yeah.
4: And she thought that they'd said the edge of 17.
0: Yeah.
4: Right, so...
0: Originated from a misheard conversation about a first meeting with a future spouse.
4: There you go.
0: Mm.
4: Thank you very much for that, Tomo.
0: No worries.
4: Here she is talking about writing that very song.
5: So, Edge of 17. What happened with this song was I was in Australia with hanging out, playing, doing something with some band, and John Lennon died. And I had this idea about writing a song about him, about the white-winged dove, which comes from Arizona and, like, nests in the saguaro cactus, but I didn't know that until I got to Phoenix and started writing this song, and somebody told me that. And then, to make a bad situation worse, my uncle, who was my dad's older brother, very close brother's family, my dad's, and he was very sick. And I went to visit him one day, a couple weeks after that, and my cousin John, his also name was John, we were both there, and for some reason, nobody else was there, and my uncle died. And we were there, we were just there by ourselves with him, and we didn't even know what to do. It was like, I can't believe this is happening. So when it says, you know, and I went running down the hall searching for somebody, and up the stairs and down the hall, I did not hear an answer, but I did hear the call of the nightbird. That's what that was.
4: Wow, there you go. So whilst grieving... and whilst going through some really tough times, she wrote a song that still resonates with us all to this very day, Tomo. That is how special music can be and how connecting it can be.

0: 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It's Triple M Nights with Dave Gloyce, and I can't believe we're doing Fruit and Veg Gloyce.
1: I can't believe it either, but I am going to throw my mate Chris Franklin under the bus.
2: Wonderful.
0: He got more number ones than you, is
1: that
0: right?
1: He smashes me every time he's on here.
0: Yeah.
1: He's got something exciting going on as well.
0: Chris does.
1: He does. We'll be talking about that very shortly.
0: I'm looking forward to that.

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8: The classic nine, because eight didn't seem like a good number, and ten, well, don't be stupid, he doesn't work past ten, at least not for us.
10: Oh, we're up and going here. It's Triple M Nights with Dave Gleeson, the classic nine at a nine, Gleeson, all about fruit and veg tonight.
11: Yes, and I did mention Chris Franklin, and we played a little bit of his song there, his number one chart hit. Which is supposed with bitch.
10: Bitch,
11: but became Yobbo.
10: Yeah, Yobbo.
11: Now he's got he's had a checkered career. Mm. He was in the Navy at one stage.
10: What?
11: Yeah, yeah.
10: How's that for a gear change?
11: A very, very, well, so it ties in with the fact that at one stage he was also diagnosed with scurvy.
10: What?
11: Which, now scurvy is what they... What they used to get on the ships from England,
10: that's
11: convicts
10: right.
11: coming over.
10: Yeah, correct.
11: They die of scurvy. Lack of vitamin C.
10: Mm.
11: So he goes to the doctor, and the doctor gives him a test, and it turns out...
10: Scurvy?
11: The doctor said, I don't think there's been a case of scurvy documented in Australia since the 1800s.
10: And it makes you wonder when he writes a song like this.
12: I'm a bloke, I'm a yobbo, and the best mate's name is Robbo.
11: You know how you don't get scurvy?
10: Yeah.
11: Fruit and vegetables. That's what they were told him. He loves a steak with nothing on the side.
10: Yeah.
11: But I'm sure he's glad that I'm telling this story. Let me tell you something he has done. He's been working on an app for bands to use. It's a one app covers all. You can book your gigs, you can promote your gigs, you can make posters, you can make contracts. You can do all kinds of stuff, stay in contact with your fans. It's called Gigzat.
10: Gigzat.
11: And it's going to be launched very, very soon.
10: Looking forward to that.
11: They're counting down to the launch. So looking forward to that, and I'll give you more information on that as we go along. But fruit and veg, let's kick it off with John Cougar Mellencamp. Cherry Bomb.
10: Good one.

0: A little bit of Prince, Tuesday night, Triple M nights with Dave Gleason. Our fruit and veg is what we're rolling with tonight, Gleason, on the classic 9 at 9. We had you two with lemon before that as well.
1: Yeah, all fruits for the first three, cherries, lemons and raspberries. And let's go back to the cherries.
0: Oh.
1: This song's a little bit provocative, isn't it?
0: Okay.
1: Cherry lips with the cherry lips. Mm. Oh, I'd love Shirley Manson. I could listen to her all freaking day.
0: Number 6 of the fruit and veg songs here at Triple M Nights with Dave Gleason.
2: She

0: It's that time of day.
1: That time already. See you guys. Have a good night.
0: Time for the classic nine.
1: Can't hear you. Go through a tunnel. Very noisy.
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0: Rib Crash Opera, Onion Skin, it's Triple M Nights with Dave Gleeson and Dale Ryder as well, friend of the show, Gleeson.
1: Yeah, friend of Triple M.
0: Well said. Always pretty honest.
1: Very honest guy. If you ask him what he thinks, he's going to tell you.
2: Dale, is there anyone in the rock and roll industry right now that you want to tell to get f***ed? Anyone at all?
3: Nickelback, there you go. I want to tell him to get f***ed. Nickelback and Bon Jovi can get f***ed. That man refuses to write a good song. He can get f***ed too. I mean, you know, Bon Jovi had the cheek to say that he wrote lyrics like David Bowie's, like, f***ed off.
1: Yeah, okay.
0: Just going to get him started, guys.
1: Boom Crash will not be touring with Bon Jovi at any time soon. Let's move on to the Beatles from their Magical Mystery Tour, or the Tragical History Tour, as the Ruttles called it. Strawberry Fields Forever.
0: Triple M.

0: Oh, a bit of Orange Crush, R.E.M., Triple M Nights with Dave Gleeson. We've had John Mellencamp, U2, Prince, Garbage, Boom Crash Opera, Warrant, The Beatles, and R.E.M. thus far in the fruit and veg combination of the classic Nine at Night.
1: I'm going to say there's only one veg so far, Tomo.
0: Ah, it's flattening.
1: It is a bit flattening.
0: Yep.
1: The onion made it into the veg.
0: Should have just been fruit.
1: Fruits.
0: Should have just been fruit.
2: Let's get fruity at nine. Come on. Let's all get fruity.
0: How's R.E.M. going with Donald?
1: R.E.M. and Donald are like Pauline and the Gurus.
0: Oh, yeah. Well, because Pauline, did she like them and then...
1: No, she liked their song and then she didn't like it.
3: I haven't flip-flopped.
1: Now she likes
3: it. I said no originally, then I said yes, then I have said no and I've stuck to it.
1: Yeah. No, Nanette. President of the United States, famous for writing silly songs and having a two-string bass player. This song's called Peaches. Oh, I love a nice peach. Do I send those to you as emojis as well?
0: Peaches and eggplants, David.
1: I've got it all wrong, haven't I?
0: Yeah.
1: Happy fruit and veg day.
0: A little bit weird after midnight as well. So,

0: 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We'll be back in a sec. Think of this like a chance to head to the merch stand, grab your I Love Gleeso t-shirt. He's so dreamy. Triple M is turning our greatest hits
1: into cold, hard cash. It's your chance to win $10,000 cash.
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0: Done and dusted. Tuesday night, Triple M Nights with Dave Gleeson. We are out of here, Gleeso. And tomorrow night, we celebrate all things Woodstock in 1994.
1: Yeah, the second one went off with much less hitches than the 1999 one. That's going to be great to talk about. And also, the classic nine time. Classic what?
0: Classic nine time about time.
1: Uh-huh. And underrated tracks. This has got a great flavour. One of our best mates here at Nights with Gleeso is going to be in the gun tomorrow.
0: I'll see you then, bro.
1: Rock on.
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4: Hope you had a fantastic day. Welcome to the show. So much coming up. Let's get into it. We celebrate 45 years of the Mighty Hoodoo Gurus, classics from Stevie Wright. Celebrating the 30th anniversary of their album Hourly Daily. It's a tongue twister. You Are Mine, new music from DMAs. Classics from Alex Lloyd too. And a brand new album in October for Old Mervs. This is Heavy in the Morning. Coming up, also Pseudo Echo play straight after The Living End, All Torn Down. Get in touch too on 33353, Triple M Rock, Facebook, Instagram, TikTok. Welcome to the show. Nothing but Australian music. It lives right here at Triple M.

Alex Loy has been playing some shows with Eskimo Joe. That was amazing on Triple M's Homegrown. Coming up, UMI, new music from DMAs too. That's playing straight after Noiseworks. John Stevens is on the lineup to support Susie Quattro. Also on the lineup is Baby Animals, Rose Tattoo, Dragon, Choir Boys. Now that's going all around the country. November, December as part of the Red Hot Summer Tour. So, get those details at face2facetouring.com.au. Here is Noiseworks now with No Lies from Triple M.

0: Live around the country, it's Triple M's Homegrown with you and mine, Berlin Chair. They're celebrating the 30th anniversary of Hourly Daily. That album, they're touring with a string quartet. It's happening in November, playing some great venues too, the Tivoli and Brizzy, the Recital Centre in Melbourne, the Sydney Opera House too, youandmy.com.au. For all those details, one Australian classic to the next. Evie Parts 1, 2 and 3 is on the way, in excess. And new music from Pacific Avenue. This is Things We Want to Say. Can we do this over? And it's coming up next on Triple M.
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0: Haunted House, live around the country, it's Triple M's homegrown. Coming up, we celebrate 50 years of the Angels, new music from Parker, Ben Fanning on after Silverchair. Mike, tell me about your Silverchair cover band.
1: None of us knew how to actually play an instrument, yeah. 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
0: Yes!
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0: Oh, we love it, mate. 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
1: 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New music from Parker on Triple M Time Ground. We're loving it. Can't wait for more new music from him. And Paul Kelly, he's on the way. New music from Kingswood. This is called The Action. Also got The Church, Rat Cat, Moving Pictures. It all plays next on Triple M.
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0: You got a lot more respect than Cornelia generally does.
1: I do respect a man in a wig. That's the important thing.
2: What's the case, Nathan?
1: The case is number 747, and it is the people versus babies in business.
0: Interesting. Now, are we talking starting businesses?
1: We're talking business class.
0: Please proceed.
1: Here we go. So my husband and I travel a lot individually for work. Always business class. Must be delicious. We have two boys. One is 2.5. The other is 7 months old. It's a couple of young'uns.
0: Mm-hmm.
1: We're traveling to Europe as a family soon, and we've booked business class. My colleagues, friends, and even a few of my family are saying I shouldn't take small children in business. They reckon people are paying for a premium experience and shouldn't be forced to deal with children making noise or causing chaos around them.
0: Right.
1: I disagree.
0: Right.
1: My husband and I are used to a certain level of travel and not willing to sit in economy, especially not with our two children.
0: You did say sit there, didn't you?
1: I did say sit in economy, especially not with our two children. Mm-hmm. Why am I speaking like this? And both kids are too young to be left alone.
0: It's perfect.
1: We're paying full price for our fares, so I don't see the issue.
0: Interesting.
1: Judge.
2: So that's the debate. Small kids in business class.
1: Right. Should they be allowed? Is it okay to have small kids / children / babies in business class?
0: Well, I do like to hear from the people before we get both our defendant and prosecutor on. Cornelio, what's your initial thoughts on this?
2: I can see both sides. I feel like if I didn't have
1: get off
2: kid,
1: the fence.
2: Well, okay. Well, babies crying and you're in business, that can be annoying if you're not the parent. But then at the same time, if you've paid
0: for the ticket.
2: For the ticket.
1: For the premium experience.
2: Because anyone can be annoying, not just babies.
0: Yeah, so should kids then not allow you to have the premium experience as well? Nathan, new here. Love to hear your thoughts.
1: Well, I think that if you are paying for that premium experience, you should be able to enjoy that premium experience. If you can keep those children quiet, if you do your best to keep them quiet.
0: Yeah.
1: But I also understand that if you can afford to travel business class with your children, why shouldn't you be able to without the fear of retribution?
0: I mean, if you can afford business class, surely you can afford noise-canceling headphones. That's just a point. That's a point of order that I'll make, and you'll allow it because this is my courtroom. Don't look at me like that. Don't you? I think we get to the phones. Once
2: we're going to need we're going to need a prosecution and a defense.
0: A defense. 1-3-3-5-3 for and against babies in business class.
2: That is the debate.
3: It's your early drive home with Triple M's Lou and Jarch.
2: Let's get back in the courtroom.
4: You are about to enter the courtroom of Judge Georgie.
0: Yeah, I will have order. I will have order.
1: You've got order.
0: Nathan, thank you for filling in. You've been, can I just say, delightful and non-combative, which I really respect.
1: Appreciate that, Your Honour.
0: Could you just
1: Yes, so this case here, it is a bit of a pickle, this one. This lady finds herself in. She flies business class a lot with her husband and two young children. And she wants to know, well, is it okay for her to travel business class with children?
0: Okay. Interesting.
1: Some people think that it's a privilege to fly business class. Mm-hmm. You're spending that money.
0: Yep.
1: You shouldn't have to deal with the sounds of babies sitting beside you.
0: Yeah. Okay. Well, we've got Rod and Steve on the line. Gentlemen, how are you?
5: Good, mate. Yourself?
0: No, really well. No, Your Honour's there.
2: Yeah, so no, Your Honour's.
0: Not a great start from either. Rod, you're against it. You think, you know, paying for a nanny to go to go in economy, that's more your speed. Steve, you're for it. Rod, Steve, I'm going to get you to start. I want 30 seconds, your best case put forward. Rod, then rebut in due course, and then I'll just let you two have at it, and I'll come to my decision, my verdict. Steve, please proceed with caution. I'm not in the mood today.
5: Not in the mood today. Mate, I've just recently flown from Germany to Brisbane with my 23-month-old son. My $13,000 ticket is the same money that everyone else has to spend. But, mate, I've had that many adults in business class get full of piss and carry on. There's no difference for having my 23-month-old having a bit of a yell and a scream than some of the adults on that airline.
0: We can actually hear what the experience was like right now. Yeah. Child in the back.
5: We're pulled over on the car, so I heard it. I had to have something I say.
0: Yeah, no, that's fair, mate. Okay, you've paid for your ticket. You then declare it is what it is. You've heard some idiots. Who are adults anyway, so it doesn't make a difference. Rod, what would you...

0: rebuttal me?
1: Well, when you're paying that sort of money, you know, you've got first class, that you can, which is better than economy.
0: Mm.
1: And not only that, if you can afford to pay...
0: Steve, sorry, Rod. Steve, let's maintain some decorum, please. I'll let you have at him afterwards, but Rod, please continue. I might find you in contempt of court, Steve. Be careful.
1: And if you're going to, if you can afford for your child to go in business class, I'm sure you can afford a nanny to sit in first class or economy. You know, and I've flown first class, business class quite a few times, and we send, if you're on a 10, 12, 14, 15 hour flight, you tend to do a bit of work while you're flying, and if I've got a child running around which can't sit down for more than 5 minutes, I just don't think that's very fair to the people that are trying to do a little bit of work.
0: Yeah, okay, thank you, Rob. Okay, I appreciate it. Sorry for the technical difficulties there.
2: His levels, a little bit low.
0: Audio.
2: Okay.
0: Steve, any rebuttal there?
3: Mate, the only issue we had our whole flight was when they turned on the turbulence sign, I had to wake the young fella up. I think kids are more than welcome in business class, first class, wherever it is. Wherever my money is good to be spent, we're welcome to be.
0: All right, gentlemen.
4: I appreciate
0: you both.
1: That's fair enough for a 13-month-old.
2: Rod, could we get your phone up to your ear, please, in court?
1: Yeah, it is.
2: It's like
1: a 13-month. Okay, I'm going to sort of back Steve there a tad bit. But you've got what if you've got a 4- and a 5-year-old? And they can't sit down for more than 5 minutes. Like, it's just not fair on the people that want to be able to sleep and want to be able to maybe do a bit of work.
0: I'm going to have to call for order in this court. I will call for order. Yes. Gentlemen, thank you. Both compelling.
3: One moment, Your Honour. How's Hindy's premiership ring going?
0: Now, was that Steve?
3: How's Hindy's premiership ring going?
0: Steve, I'll tell you
4: lock
0: what.
4: Lock him up.
0: Steve? This is the first time ever on Judge Jarchi we've done this. I find you in contempt of court. Cornelio, drag Steve out.
2: Okay, Steve,
0: case
2: you're coming with
0: going
2: me.
0: To Rod. Steve, you pay for Rod's lawyer fees. Rod, you win.
2: Judge Jarchi, wow.
5: This is the early drive home with Lou and Jarch.
2: On Triple M for your Cheerback Tuesday, you are listening to Lou and Jarch. Today it is Jarch and Hindy. That is Nathan Hindy Hindmarsh, of course.
0: Of course. It is my sweet angel. Now the moment has come.
2: Oh.
0: The Lewin Jarch census, the results are in.
4: Oh, I've been waiting for this.
0: Well, with bated breath. Trust
4: with
0: me.
4: Anticipation.
0: We've spoken about it in the studio, mate. Well, let's get that sorted.
4: I'm pumped.
0: Okay. Now, I've got, so what we're going to do here, I've got, there was 11 questions.
2: Mm.
0: I've got 6 of
4: which,
0: the answers.
4: Which leaves me with 5.
2: Well done.
0: Can't spell, but we can do maths. So, mate,
2: you've got to celebrate when there's good academics in here.
4: I didn't know my 3-unit maths that I had to do at lunchtime at Mossy High was going to come into play.
0: Well, it certainly bloody has, hasn't it?
4: I know. Just nailed that one.
0: Now, mate, I want you to guess, okay? Similar to what we did to do your pee in the shower. Guess, I want you to guess the sort of percentages.
4: Gotcha.
0: Here, okay?
4: Yep.
0: So.
4: Are we going tick for tat or are you going to go 5? You do your 6.
0: I'll do mine.
2: You do yours.
4: And then I'll do my 5.
0: Yep.
2: Good. Okay.
4: Gotcha.
0: Are you a bedwetter? Have you pissed the bed as an adult? Yes or no? What do you think the percentages are?
4: Well, there's some that would carry on that through childhood, so that's a bit of a mental thing. Others under the influence, which a lot of people would have probably done. I can't say I have myself.
0: I have.
4: I'm going to say, are we going in the yes percentage? I'm going to go 54%.
0: Mate, it's 74%.
4: Oh, that much?
0: Oh, sorry. No, 26% are yes.
4: Oh, okay. I thought there would have been a little bit more than that.
0: 74% no. Yeah. Oh, I'm definitely a yes. I've done it many times.
4: I'm in the no category there.
0: Are you?
4: I haven't. I have not done that.
0: Okay.
4: Well, I managed to still find my way to the toilet.
0: Oh, I haven't. Heaps.
4: Really? Are you a wardrobe?
0: I've done that once. Have you ever made a mistake at work and blamed someone else? What do you think?
4: 50%.
0: 50% ooh, yes?
2: 50,
0: yes.
2: 50.
0: 67% yes. Blame someone else.
4: Assholes.
0: Yeah.
4: Who does that?
0: That's one of LP's favourite moves.
4: Oh, is it? I've heard that about you.
2: I know they press the button. They press the button.
0: Do you scrunch or fold? What do you think?
4: Oh.
0: Yes or no?
4: Okay. Well, that's got to be, I'm going to say the scrunches. Do you scrunch or fold? What's the question?
0: Toilet paper, scrunch or fold? Scrunch percentage, fold percentage.
4: A scrunch percentage will be 60%, fold percentage 40%.
0: Mate, you are fair dinkum smack on, except the opposite.
2: Opposite.
4: Oh, okay.
0: 62% fold, 37.5% scrunch.
4: Scrunch.
0: Oh, I'm a scruncher from way back.
4: I've evolved from a scruncher to a folder.
2: Oh.
4: I don't know whether that was when I had my wrist operations. I found it difficult. I don't know why. But I've gone from scrunch as a child to fold as an older adult.
2: What age did you start
4: folding? To fold?
2: Yeah.
4: Would have been in my late 20s, I think.
0: Wow.
4: Don't ask me why.
0: Interesting.
2: Because I scrunch, so I'm trying to figure out if I will end up folding.
0: Try folding tonight or with your Arvo poo.
2: Okay.
0: And let us know, mate.
4: Okay. An Arvo one.
0: And we'll update you do Arvo.
4: No, I'm a morning only.
0: One a day.
4: One a day.
0: Healthy bowels,
2: mate. I should have been on the fence.
0: Okay, This one. How often are you practicing self-love? Now, I can assume that this is a bit of alone time, a bit of fun time.
4: Oh, I see. Mm.
0: Now, there's daily, weekly, monthly, never, and every day. The results may surprise you, but we're doing them right now. I'll just read this.
2: Just read it, Mark. Too complicated.
4: It is.
0: Daily, 17.8%.
4: I was going to say 17.
0: Of our audience.
4: Mm.
0: Weekly?
4: High.
0: 45.2%.
4: Yep.
0: Monthly? 23.3%.
2: Mm.
0: Never? 12.3%.
4: I find those 12% would be lying.
0: I feel like they've lied about that, and I think some of the pissers have lied as well. But that's fine. This is the census. That's the answer.
4: We're not judging anyone.
0: Yeah.
4: No. Go for your life. Rip the ears off it.
0: Do you pee in the shower?
4: Oh, did we do that?
0: We did that yesterday. That was about the same.
4: It was 50-50 roughly.
2: Pretty much yes. Yeah. It was like 90% yes.
0: That's right. Have you been through your partner's phone? What do you reckon?
4: I'm going to say 70% yes.
0: 63% no, 37% yes.
2: They're kind of opposite.
4: Opposite. I've gone through my wife's. Only look at her photos.
0: Yeah, nice. I do that with your wife's phone as well. Really.
2: Let's continue.
4: All right, let's move on.
2: The Lewin Judge census after this, Hindy. Hold your horse. I know you're desperate to get into it.
4: Woo. Pull up.
2: Because there's some exciting data there.
4: Hold them back.
2: But let's continue the Lewin Judge census next.
6: Triple M's early drive home with Lewin Judge.
2: You are listening to Lewin Judge, although today it is Lou and Nathan Hindy Hindmarsh. The rugby league legend is in the studio with us.
0: Well, we've been doing the census. We did the first. We did the first sort of five or six.
4: Some very interesting numbers came out of that.
0: Surprising.
4: Surprising numbers.
2: It's a fun census. It's not like a regular, not that boring census people got to do. Yeah.
0: This is a fun one. We did how much do you practice self-love, pain in the shower, do you scrunch or fold your toilet?
4: Yep.
0: That sort of stuff.
4: All right, here we go. My turn.
0: You've got the second half.
4: I've got five questions here.
0: All right,
4: we'll start with the first one.
0: Yep.
4: Have you stolen someone's food at work?
2: Mm.
4: Percentage, yes and no.
0: Okay, I'm going to say 32% say yes and 60 whatever the rest is, no.
4: Pretty good.
2: Pretty much got it.
4: 30.1% said yes.
0: And 70,
4: spit it out.
0: Yeah.
4: And 69.9% said no, they haven't.
0: Interesting.
4: Yeah, cool. pretty good.
2: Okay.
4: Do you always wash your hands after going to the toilet?
0: See, some of these questions I feel like people will
4: judge.
0: Say the answer that they want people to think. Even though this is completely anonymous. So do you wash your hands? I reckon, you know what, I'm going 50-50.
4: Very close. 46.6% said no. 53.4% said yes, they
2: do.
0: Okay.
4: Yeah.
0: I'm good at this.
4: Not too bad. Okay, here we go. Question 3.
0: Yep.
4: Of the Lewin Judge census. Do you ever talk to yourself out loud when you're alone?
0: I personally do this to the point that it started to concern me. And I've also taken this out into the public now.
4: Did you have an invisible childhood friend?
0: You know what? I didn't, but I think I'm making up for it.
4: Mm, that could be it.
0: Do you guys talk to yourselves out loud? Sometimes I'm just walking at home practicing impressions.
4: I'm going to say no.
2: I'm going to say no as well.
4: So what do you reckon? What percentage said yes, they do?
0: Well, let's go this. I'm going to go 33% said yes and 66% said no.
4: Well, way off. So yes said 78.1%.
0: So more people like me.
2: More like
4: yes.
2: You.
4: And 13.7% said no, they don't, and 8.2% said sometimes.
0: Okay. So that's it.
2: Would you be a yes or a sometimes?
0: I'm a yes.
2: Okay.
0: Mate, I'm always talking to myself.
4: No, I'm just trying to think if I do it out loud. No, I don't do it out loud. No, I do it in my head.
0: Yeah, that's not out loud.
4: No, it's not.
0: I'll be at home and I'll go, I better get that dog food.
4: Okay.
0: And I'll say it
2: you've
0: to
2: got
0: myself.
2: You've got to say it.
4: No, I'll say that in my head, in my brain.
0: I probably should be like that.
4: Here we go, moving on.
2: Yep.
4: Do you sleep naked?
0: Oh, okay.
4: So there's a sometimes category in there as well.
0: I reckon 15% sometimes, 40% yes, the rest no.
4: 34% said sometimes, 23% said yes, and 42.5% said no, no, they don't.
0: Interesting. So less people sleep naked than you'd think.
4: Yeah, I'm a nudie.
0: Are ya?
4: 100% all the time.
0: Mate, I know.
4: Doesn't matter where I am.
0: Mate, I know. Hey, I remember.
4: Of course you'd know.
0: I remember.
4: Of course you'd know. God, you like to spoon your bony bugger.
0: Yeah. Well, yeah. One part of it is.
4: More meat on your bones.
0: Like my wife.
4: All right, last question. Final question in the Lewin Jarch census. Here we go. Do you ever think about other people during sex?
0: I reckon 60 yes, 40 no.
4: Ooh. It was 60% said no.
0: No. Oh, 40.
4: 11% said yes, and 28% said sometimes.
0: See, this is another one of the ones where I feel like the sometimes is a yes.
4: There can be different thoughts. Like, are you thinking of someone else who is more attractive, or are you thinking about someone who is ugly or possibly a relative to take your mind off things?
0: Great point.
4: Do you know what I mean?
0: I didn't think of the flip side of the coin.
4: What he thinks about.
0: Yeah.
4: Would be
0: to lengthen the experience.
4: Yes.
0: You think of something, your elderly neighbour gardening.
4: Yes.
0: Yeah,
4: I'm hanging around here for a bit longer than what I usually would. You know what I mean?
0: Great point.
2: 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Thanks to all the Lewin Jarch listeners that got around it. That's our audience. You know our audience well, Jarchy.
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2: Every weekday, 2 till 4 on Triple M, it's Lou and Judge. Today, it is Judge and Nathan Hindy Hindmarsh.
0: Nathan what?
2: Hindy? Or...
4: Look, either or. Hiney or Hindy. You know the rule.
0: I'm going to show respect and just go with Hiney.
4: That's good.
0: Yeah. Right.
4: Thanks, Judge.
0: That's right, mate. That's
2: I'll switch back and forth just to create confusion. More confusion.
0: Less respect from that fella.
4: He's one of the young guys. He's young. Gen Z, or is he? What's the other one?
0: I'm a millennial.
4: Are you a millennial?
0: Yeah, yeah, yeah.
4: But where? I'm an X.
2: Yeah. So I'm Gen Z, but then the new one, the even newer one is Gen Alpha.
0: But look at this.
4: Alpha.
0: Yeah.
2: Like that's the. Probably which, your kids are probably Gen Alpha.
0: Which can I assume that they're probably not.
4: They will not be in my house as long as I can still get around. Look, I'm slowing down a lot.
0: Yeah.
4: They've tried. Tried to get the old man, but
0: not yet,
4: no
0: mate.
4: Way. I've still got a bit of red mist in me still.
0: Good.
4: Yeah.
0: Good. Okay.
4: Damn.
0: Well, mate, speaking of red mist, it was actually, that was an accidental segue. Scooter the Beagle.
2: Mm.
0: Scooter and his sister Jada, we were talking about the fact that dogs eaten, we hooked to it, you know, but this is a pretty wild yarn. Scooter and his sister Jada were taken to a Jindalee emergency vet in Brizzy after their owners came home and realised they'd eaten a 1.1 kilo bag of jelly snakes. Dogs eating stuff these days, you just never know what's going on, whether it's bloody, it's going to hurt them or not. Apparently, they didn't have the stuff in them that will kill the dog, you know, like can really affect them, poison, whatever. There's some chemical in them that can
4: sucrose.
0: I don't know. But it's
4: yellow colour 7?
0: Probably.
4: Something like that.
0: Something like that.
4: Didn't have any poison in
2: xylitol.
0: Maybe xylitol. But
4: take that for gout.
0: They were, you know, they were both treated and observed until they successfully vomited up the snakes and were allowed to go home. Now, this is the thing. Two dogs,
4: mm-hmm.
0: 500 grams each.
4: You'd think.
0: Odd. There's a photo. Scooter ate the entire bag. Jada only... So they've got these, the actual snakes and the vomit in three piles. See,
4: yeah, yep.
0: There's three piles of vomit of so many lolly snakes that have been eaten with Jada in front. And then just one half of a snake, which Jada managed to get. So obviously Scooter's just been ripping in. Jada's been trying. She's obviously growling and getting her off.
4: Sorry.
0: Sorry, mate.
4: the snakes, yeah.
0: Yeah, getting her off the snakes.
4: So Scooter may have found the bag first. That's the scenario I'm trying to paint in my head.
0: Yeah.
4: Scooter's found the bag first.
0: Yep.
4: He's scoffed 1.1 or 1.1. Whatever
0: 0.99 grams of snakes or whatever.
4: And then little Jada, his sister, I don't even know if they're really brother and sister. You know people that say their dogs are brother and sisters and they come from totally different litters?
0: Yeah, completely.
4: I don't agree. Anyway, Jada's had, half a snake.
0: One, yeah, or Jada. Snake.
2: And she was still made to vomit at all.
4: Yeah, that's the thing. So Jada, they've both been sent to the vet. They've been
0: given the stuff.
4: Given the stuff that makes them spew.
2: Oh.
4: And poor Jada's just gone there and thinking, well, I've got nothing to spew up here if I had half a snake.
0: That's right. That's right. It's like if you took one of your friends to the hospital back in the day, if they'd maybe over-consumed alcohol, and they go, well, we'll just pump your stomach for fun.
4: I had a mate like that.
0: Really?
4: Brad Watman. I'll say his name on radio.
0: Sorry, Brad.
4: Yeah, the old charcoal tablets.
0: They don't do that anymore, do they?
4: I don't know. I've never done it. Neither have I. Drink responsibly, of course.
2: So I think we thought 133.53. What came out of your animal?
0: Yeah.
2: Front or backside?
4: I had a dog. It was a bull terrier. I lost her for a year. Yep. Different story before I found her again.
0: Jesus.
4: And she used to eat socks.
0: I know a few dogs that do that.
4: And I used to have to pull socks out of its rectum. Yeah.
0: And this wasn't for fun. This was genuinely.
4: She would genuinely eat socks, like footy socks,
0: Jesus.
4: Normal socks. Don't know what it was. And then she'd go to do a business, and then all of a sudden there'd be half a sock.
2: Oh,
0: God.
2: God. Yeah. That'd be uncomfortable. Just, wouldn't that turn her off it? Why would you keep eating the socks?
0: Mate.
4: I don't know.
2: I'm trying to reason with it.
4: Why do dogs eat rat bait and snail bait?
0: Correct.
4: See, we're both from the farm. We've seen dogs come and go. Dogs can't eat anything these days.
0: No.
2: Yeah.
4: So precious dogs these days.
0: Like everyone. But, sorry, can I posit something about why your bull terrier would? I think maybe, because Daddy was coming over and pulling him, I think maybe he'd enjoy the process.
2: Oh.
4: I thought you were leaning towards the fact that some socks are used for certain things.
0: Oh.
4: Other than putting, which I've never done, by the way.
0: Yeah, right.
4: I've got a house full of boys and it's like cardboard there.
0: Like boomerangs.
1: This is the early drive home with Lou and Jarch.
2: We want to know what came out of your animal.
0: Yeah, mate, because basically there was two beagles, bloody Scooter and Jada. Scooter's eaten 1.1 kilos of snake. Jada got about half a snake of the lolly snakes. Vomited up that, which basically constituted to three huge piles of jelly snakes. It's unbelievable. It could eat the whole thing.
2: Huge.
0: So we want to know what came into your dog. I actually remember we had this.
4: Or your animal.
0: Yeah, your animal. Your wedge-tail eagle, your rabbit, your ferret.
4: Your cow. Had a two-headed calf come out of a cow once.
0: Did ya?
4: Yeah. Story for another day. Go on.
0: Okay.
4: Bit of a tease.
0: Okay. I like it, mate. We'll keep you around. We had a dog, Ringo, and I remember me and Mum were at home back at the farm, and his face had swollen. It looked like you know, one of those dogs that have the really fat folded faces over them. What are they called? Bloody Sharpays, isn't it? Yeah. And he's a Kelpie, so not supposed to look like that. We're taking him to the vet. They couldn't really figure it out. And I'm like, for this poor dog, he's probably going to die. Like, we didn't know what was going on. And Mum's just feeling around his neck going, what is going on, mate? His neck then like exploded like a hose. It shot out blood and pus. Honestly, with the pressure of a hose, he starts yelping and running, and it's spraying out like that. He had a grass seed that had got completely infected.
4: Yeah.
0: Mate, it was also, and then we squeezed out the rest. It was one of the most satisfying things. He was completely sweet.
2: Oh, wow.
0: Awesome. Within two or three days, completely sweet.
2: Wow.
4: That's a good story.
0: It was good.
4: I don't know why my mouth's watering.
0: Mate,
4: it's a weird thing. You know when you get to cut abscess and squeeze
0: mate.
2: All right.
4: Anyway. It's a pimple popper.
2: Let's go to the callers.
0: Zoe, talk to us. What came out of your animal?
21: Hey, guys. How you going?
0: Good. How you going?
21: Good. 1 year, my dog ate an entire chocolate Christmas stocking.
4: I know the ones.
2: Shocky.
0: Yeah, I do. Yeah, get them every year.
21: A few years ago, we wrapped it up, put it under the tree, and went out one night and then came home and he'd unwrapped the paper and eaten the chocolates. And then a few days later, we looked at his poo and could see the Boost and the Crunchy wrappers.
0: Listen, this just thinks of something my old man would do, blame on the dog. Then get the wrappers and just put it in its shit afterwards.
4: Yeah. But you can't feed dogs chocolate, can you?
0: Well, that's what I'm thinking.
4: That's what they're saying now.
0: It's bad.
4: I used to feed my Staffy chocolate all the time. He loved it. He lived forever.
0: Maybe it's good for him.
4: Maybe. Who knows?
0: Well, probably not. Don't take our advice.
4: No.
0: Will, talk to us, mate. What came out of your animal?
22: A frog.
0: Okay. Well, your animal was a frog or a frog?
22: A dog, mate.
0: What happened?
22: Well, we're out the back running around, mucking around with the dogs. Jack Russell's like to chase stuff, eat stuff, whatever.
0: Yep.
22: We come inside mucking around and she sits in the corner and starts trying to throw something up. We're going, what's going on here? Anyway, she stopped trying to throw up and went all quiet and then trying to sniff under the lounge and I'm going, what's going on there? So I went and had a look. A little live frog just sitting there.
4: Oh, I see.
22: Picked it back up and put it back outside.
4: So it's swallowed the frog whole and just roughed it back up again.
22: Pretty much.
0: That is bizarre, isn't it?
4: Pretty cool.
0: It's pretty cool.
4: Nice ending to the story there.
0: Yeah, it's lovely. Everyone survived.
4: Yeah.
2: All right. I think we've got time for one more. Brendan.
0: Big fella.
3: Oh, hello.
0: Sorry,
3: I'm just in the middle of a chat with a work colleague right now.
0: Oh, mate, don't worry about it.
4: What are you chatting about with your work colleague?
3: Nah, it's all good, stepping away. How are you all doing?
0: Good, mate.
4: Can't complain.
0: What game out of your animal?
3: A bit of string or rope about the length of a ruler. So the catch is, when I went to pull it out, I was the one pulling it out.
0: Yeah.
3: When I went to pull it out, there was this about the size of a date or a large grape.
0: Yeah.
3: A knot on the end of it. So I'm guessing it would have felt like a bit of a butt plug.
4: Yeah, possibly. I don't know what a butt plug would feel like.
0: It sounds like a man that said possibly that
4: might. Yeah.
3: Andy, I don't know about you, mate. Well, but,
0: he was quick to agree with you, mate.
4: It's usually not that long.
5: Your early afternoon upstarts.
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2: On Triple M, it is Lou and Judge. Although, of course, our lovely Lulu is recovering from her wisdom teeth surgery.
0: She's
2: Nathan Hindmarsh, rugby league legend, has been filling in.
0: Mate, and it's been bloody good.
4: It's been awesome.
0: Well, the feedback we've had, Heine, is best the show's ever been.
4: That was one comment.
0: That was one. There was tremendous chemistry between the two.
4: Yes. Funniest show we've ever heard. That was from a lot of people.
0: That was a lot.
4: A lot of people.
0: That was a pinned comment, the most liked.
4: Yeah. Nice to hear some nice voices. That was another one.
0: Yeah. They said, what the hell? We're used to whinging. There's no whinging on this show.
4: There's just no high-pitched, like, squealy, nasally sound.
0: But there's about to be, because we've got our beautiful Louisa on the line. How are we?
23: Well, I'm not good after that. You know, I can hear you.
0: We weren't aware of that, to be honest with you. There's
23: a thing called the phone.
0: Yeah, no, we did think that this was sort of an off-air conversation. The producers have just...
4: I knew.
23: Kinda, you're just jumping around every show. You said it was the best when you were with me. Now you're saying it's the best when you were with Jarch. Well, I see your tricks.
4: Yeah, well, that's what I do. I just have fingers in pies.
0: Well, thank God it's pies.
4: Yes.
23: Watching you.
0: But, Lou, this is the thing. He did the show with you, and maybe at the time it was the best. But now doing it with me, he's seen the error of his ways, realised he's seen the light, and gone, actually, this is a lot better.
23: I heard that you were having another... chicken pasta sickie next week, Judge, and Heine will be back again with me this time.
4: There's a little bit of softness involved with Lou and Judge, I found out.
0: Don't you dare throw me into the mix.
4: I think I might have to.
0: Okay.
23: Can't
0: a brother just get some food poisoning?
23: Yeah, and also everyone has different reactions to things. I clearly had impacted teeth and infected, so sorry that I'm still in pain.
0: No,
23: that I get a hip operation and go to the pub the next day, Hindy.
0: Or also a shoulder operation, then back to the podcast the day after my shoulder up, Lou. Don't forget that.
4: That's impressive.
0: Well, I wanted to let Hindy know that maybe we are of a similar ilk. Now, Lulu, honestly, doll, how are you?
23: Well,
0: we do miss you.
23: Yeah, I miss you guys. I've seen better days. Like, I'm sort of, now that I'm on my own, sort of going into the, oh, am I infected? But I've got the dentist tomorrow. So I think it's just journey, you know. Today's meant to be the worst day.
0: Lulu, it's not like you to catastrophize sort of relatively mild medical conditions, is it?
23: Yeah, I've been using ChatGPT, and I'm pretty sure it's my last day on
2: earth. Okay.
4: Golly doctor.
23: So I just thought, I'm like, it's not a very nice noise to hear when I can't really open my mouth. It's kind of mumbly.
0: I'd argue the exact opposite, but anyhow, that's where we are.
23: Oh, okay. Well, it doesn't feel great. I can't open my mouth super wide like I'm used to.
0: Yep.
23: Don't make me laugh.
0: Name one thing we've said.
4: Yeah.
0: One thing we've said.
23: Well, I'm not even in the studio and I could have made him the look to you giving a trouble.
0: You could have felt that through the phone. Well, yeah.
4: But you know what, Louisa? What a good thing is that you're not here is that the lolly jar has stayed full.
23: Is it full?
4: Seriously. It is chock-a-block full, the lolly jar, because I know you like to get your little hand in there every 3 minutes.
23: Every day.
0: Little grubby guts getting in there.
23: Little grubby guts.
4: We just spoke about you on air not long ago about this thing.
23: What?
4: This dog that spewed up everywhere.
0: Oh, yeah.
23: When did I spew up everywhere?
0: No, there was a dog that ate 1.1 kilos of Alan's lollies, and it was very reminiscent of when you leave the studio and go out to the lolly jar.
23: Oh, yeah, it's my lolly jar. I just had one question for Hindy.
0: Yeah.
4: Mm-hmm.
23: What are you doing tomorrow from 2 till 4 p.m.?
4: Why is that, Louisa?
23: Can you talk for me again, please?
4: Let's get this serious here. So it is, you got your teeth done on Friday, correct?
0: Yeah.
4: It is, then Saturday went, then Sunday went, Monday. It's now Tuesday.
23: Yeah.
4: Tomorrow will be Wednesday. So yeah. that will you're looking at 5 days. 5 days to having your teeth.
23: That's what my dentist told me. They're impacted and they were infected and it's still puffy and sore.
4: What does impacted mean?
0: Yeah.
23: They're growing into my cheeks.
4: Oh, I see. So they weren't. Sorry, I'm going to have to. I'm going to defend you here a little bit. So they weren't just infected, Louisa.
23: No, they were impacted.
4: Oh, okay. They were impacted. So you were asking me as a friend to come in and do your part of the show again.
23: Yes, please. And I know that you love sweet treats. So I'll bring you some like little Mars bars and some natural confectionery or something to say thank you.
4: Can you bring some jerky?
23: Yeah, and you like that corn soup as well. I got heaps of soup here if you want leftovers.
0: Yeah, righto. That sounds good. Well, Lulu, great. I got to do tomorrow as
2: I'll
0: well,
2: do it
0: brother.
2: You're in Hindy.
4: I'll do it for you.
2: He's back. Woo!
23: Thanks, boys. Nothing too rude, please.
2: Oh, no. Oh, Luke.
0: That sucks. All right, Dar, we'll talk to you.
2: Thanks, Lou. Okay.
4: Save me.
2: See you, Lou. Bye.
0: Hindy's back. Yeah.
2: Check the intro after this.
0: Yeah, he's back.
8: It's your early drive home with Triple M's Lou and Jarch.
2: It's Lou and Jarch on Triple M. Rugby league legend Nathan Hindmarsh filling in for Lou today. And it is that sad, sad time of the show, isn't it, Jarchy?
0: Well, it is indeed, LP, my sweet angel.
2: Mm.
0: It's the end of the show. It's our least favourite part of the show.
2: Yeah.
0: But a show that, it's a part of the show that has to happen.
4: It does. Everything has to come to an end.
0: Correct.
4: And good things come to an end.
0: Yeah, not saying that this is a good thing.
4: Well,
0: but it's certainly a thing that has to come to an end.
4: Yeah.
0: Every day.
4: Yeah. Yes.
0: Otherwise, we just annoy the shit out of everyone.
4: Yeah, so we've got the DMs.
0: We do.
4: I'm going to read the DMs today. Is that all right?
0: Mate, I'd love that.
4: Okay, here we go. So the DM, so this is about when you and Wumpy got carried away at the pub.
0: Gotcha. Mm.
4: Right, so spare of the moment. Yes, for the 5 hours, but definitely planned the pod a week before.
2: Oh, like planned on the pod the week before.
4: Planned on the pod the week before.
0: Yeah, well, there was a certain plan that we didn't know whether it would fall into place. Well, I was like, oh, come over, we'll go for lunch. We didn't anticipate a 5 hour
4: session.
0: Yeah, which was just
2: who could have anticipated such a thing?
0: Not us, mate.
2: Yeah.
4: So never planned. Spare of the moment, definitely.
0: Absolutely, brother. Mm.
4: Sure. Do you have to?
2: Why'd you wink at home?
4: Yeah, yeah.
0: And why didn't wink?
4: And why do we have to plan these things?
0: Well, because we get yelled at.
4: Yeah, but why?
0: Because
4: why do we get yelled at?
0: Well,
4: like if I have to, I have to plan these things like 6 months in advance. Like,
0: yeah.
4: And then I'm telling her every week I've got this on.
0: and then it comes to the day.
4: Oh, really? What? You're going out? What? I've been telling. But they can get dressed that day and be gone. Where are you going? Oh, I'm going out with the girl. Go for your life.
0: Casper the Friendly Ghost.
4: Go for your life.
0: Have
4: anyway.
0: Fun. I know, mate.
4: The boys are low-key hoping Louie's bedridden more often.
0: Well, it's turned out to be true.
4: It has.
2: High-key.
0: Yeah, high-key.
4: Yeah. This made me giggle today. Jarch and Hindy was a good listen.
2: Oh, that's nice.
0: Good feedback.
4: That is positive feedback. With a ridgy-didge thumb thingy.
0: Shaka.
4: Oh, Jesus.
0: S-H-A-K-A-K-A. Let's not start spelling.
2: Yeah. You got it wrong. Yeah.
4: R-Y.
2: Just one K. It's best not to think about it.
0: Yeah.
2: Hindy, you're back tomorrow.
4: I am. Thanks.
2: Okay.
0: Rock and roll.
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11: On the weekend, the Pies secured a wild card berth. And on Saturday night, they face the Hawks. And we're joined by one of their stars in Lachie Schultz.
12: Take the mark. Schultz right for though. He'll finish it. Collingwood back in it for the goal.
13: To a one-on-one inside 50. Oh, McCarthy flew, left it behind. Schultz can gather. Fork him again. Clever goal. Big goal. Touched on the way through. Schultz kept his feet when everyone else didn't. Rolls the ball inside 50 to Elliott. Picks it up off his ankles. Back to Schultz. Running banana. My goodness.
14: Oh. Absolute star, this man.
11: Mm-hmm.
14: He was for Freo, now he's for Collingwood. Welcome, Lock.
15: Hey, boys. Thanks for having me.
14: Locked away the wild card. So has the season gone the way you wanted it to? And if not, what do you think's happening with Collingwood?
15: I wouldn't say it's gone the way we wanted to. Obviously, you want to put yourself in a spot where you're having a home final and probably having the first week off in finals now that the wild card's in. But nonetheless, I think for what the cards we've been dealt, we've handled ourselves really well and put ourselves in a really good position. And form going into finals, I feel like we're at the top of our game, almost at the top of the game, and going in trending in the right way in that sense, and excited for a really big finals series.
14: Well, Fat says it all the time. You give your fans great value, Colin.
11: Always.
14: You have a crack, you hang in, you defend brilliantly well, and you give yourselves a chance.
15: Yeah, well, that's the thing. We love our fans, and we always talk about bringing them along for the ride and enjoying the journey with them. And as I touched on just before, our season hasn't gone to plan in terms of we lost a few key players with injuries and whatnot, but we haven't thrown the towel in at any point, and we've embraced whoever's come up and played in the team next. I'm really excited for the final series coming up.
16: Bloody oath, even on the weekend at West Coast, people say they should have won, but they had about 9 out to go. He didn't play late, he was out. And they were right, weren't they? They're young blokes, they were up and about, and there was a bit of a shootout early. Dan McStay, is he in career best form?
15: Yeah, definitely. I think... what him and Big Timmy Membry have been able to do in the past couple of months.
16: The big skunk
15: up in our forward line has been super impressive, and they're both sort of flourishing on the back of a few changes we made at the mid-season point. And We just wanted to get a bit of speed back in our ball movement, and the big boys have been the ones to rally from it. So it's awesome seeing them get their hands on it and kick bags of goals.
16: Nick Dacos in career best form, or is that just his career?
14: Every week.
16: Yeah. He's unbelievable,
15: I've
16: isn't
15: never
16: he?
15: Seen him in career worst form.
16: Yeah, so. Exactly. But in his leadership, he's taken that to another level.
15: Yeah, absolutely. As Darcy Moore is one of those big outs that we've had throughout the year. And obviously, when we lost him for the year, we needed someone to step up as that next leader. And between him and Bruzzy, they've both stood up perfectly. And Nick on the weekend, and Nick, as he does every week, he doesn't just lead in from sort of a leader's perspective of experience and how he goes about it on the field, but the way he plays and... The passion. Way he shows up is just, yeah, the passion he has is second to none. So I couldn't speak more highly of him.
16: Great story, Jimmy boy. Lockie Schultz, born in Moama.
14: Yes.
16: And played a bit of footy there, Moama Magpies, and then the Pioneers. Didn't get picked up by anyone. So he went and played at Williamstown for 3 years, played in three prelims there, and then was a mature age to Freo at pick 57. That's a good story. Just kept at it. Didn't give up. But also,
14: Ross Glendinning medals.
16: He won a couple of them. Mm-hmm. So Ross obviously liked him because he would have changed his name.
14: He would have changed it otherwise. Yeah.
16: But also, one of the very few, I reckon, that is a qualified plumber before he plays AFL footy. It's a good effort. Lock, you've been busy.
15: Yeah. No, it's just a typical country lifestyle, I think. Growing up in Echuca, Miami, school wasn't probably for me, but... I stuck at it for as long as I could and got to year 10 and thought, nah, I've had enough. We did our work experience for the 2 weeks in year 10 and I did plumbing for those 2 weeks, and come the end of it, the company I did it for were like, you don't want a job, do you? I'm like, bloody hell, get me out of here. So bit of hard words with mum, and she obviously didn't want me to leave school, but it was definitely the best decision I made at that age. And now I can say I'm a qualified plumber going forward. Oaf.
16: Good effort, that.
14: And coming to the comp later in life, did that help you, do you reckon? You're a bit stronger body and more mature mentally?
15: Definitely, yeah. I still firmly believe that that's been one of the biggest things in my career, just experiencing the real world and seeing how hard it is out there. And moving, I had to move from Chukamaima as a 17-year-old, and I came and lived in our factory. The work shed at
14: Did you
15: in
14: really?
15: Sunshine Bloody North hell. For my first year when I was in Melbourne at the work shed. So
14: experienced
15: the real world pretty harshly. But no, it was, as I said, honestly, it's just held me in such good stead, and it just makes me appreciate everything a lot more, being in the game now and living this lifestyle of a full-time athlete. And I just love every bit of it.
14: Jeez, I hope young blokes are listening.
16: No, exactly right. He's done it the tough way. Is it true when you went to Freo, the list manager there, we won't say who it was, put you down as taller than you are and also maybe not as chubby?
14: chubby.
15: He's one of the best. I'll say his name because he's a bloody legend. Yeah. Dave Walls, he's actually one of the best blokes in the industry. I wasn't going to do the testing day for Freo. At the time, and he gave me a call. He's like, mate, I really want you to do it. I was like, all right, I'll come do it. And I went and did it, and yeah, I think I measured at 178, and he's like, 180 looks better. So I think he said Ross Lyon will like that better. I was like, all right, no way.
16: Hey, good work. Cool. Well done, Dave.
14: Good luck, mate.
15: Thank you.
14: Run home. Cheers, for the
15: lads.
14: Pies.
15: Thanks, boys. Thanks for having us.
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11: One of the greatest ever cricketers.
14: Yes.
11: Will Lucky represented us for 17 years. Mm-hmm. He joins us on the line now. It's the great Ricky Ponting.
18: Our next guest scored 41 test centuries, the most of any Australian batter, and made sure his final ton was a real big one. The work of a modern master. 200 for Ricky Ponting. Please welcome Ricky Ponting.
14: Oh, here he is.
16: The punter.
14: Punter, welcome to you.
19: Good afternoon, man. How are we?
16: Going well. How are you going? You got the Logies on Sunday. You got the cricket on Thursday. It's all happening, Rick.
19: Well, even better than that, Billy. I'm at the MCG indoor nets now, watching my boy training the under-12s. So that's how I'm going right at the moment. But, can't wait to get up to Darwin. Looking forward to the summer getting underway, albeit slightly earlier than we used to. But always a very enjoyable time of year. And unfortunately, we won't get to see your mate beside you up there. He's got the next couple of weeks off away from the cricket.
14: I've got the footy to attend to. Have you got the wanger in hand for the young fella?
19: No, I stand at the back here, mate. I'll let the club guys take over all of this stuff. I don't want to be one of those dads that's in and involved too much, so I just stand at the back and take a few notes and have a bit of a chat to him in the car on the way home.
16: Is he beautiful cover drive and one of the and puller?
19: Yeah, I'm not sure where he got the pull shot from. He's been watching some videos of someone else, I think. But
16: were
19: no,
16: you one of the greats, Rick?
19: Yeah. No, I was having a bit of a joke there, Bill.
16: Oh, sorry. Now, tell us, what's going to happen on Thursday? What's the wicket like up there in Darwin? Rick, do you know? Any idea?
19: No, I haven't been there for a long time, Billy. But I'll tell you what, if I was an Aussie that has just come back from Bangladesh on that one-day tour where they had wickets that spun and were slow and low, if I'm one of the Aussie quicks or one of the Aussie batters, I'm saying produce one that's as hard and as fast and as bouncy as you possibly can, and just leave a little bit of grass on it for us, will you? That's what I'd be saying. But I'm not sure if that's a possibility up there in Darwin. I fly up in the morning, and I'll get a good look at it probably tomorrow afternoon. Get down to the ground, have a look around then. But I think everyone just keeps their fingers crossed and hope that we get a reasonable contest. You know, Bangladesh were very poor the other day in their warm-up game, and they've always tended to struggle winning Test matches away from home. But for everyone's sake, broadcasters and the viewers, let's hope that we get a couple of good contests in Darwin and Mackay.
14: Well, the other reason to prepare that pitch is Nahid Rana's not playing. He's got the side issue and he has got proper gas.
16: He was 140.
14: Islam, the left arm quick's also out with a hammy, so their attack isn't what it could be.
19: Yeah, I think a few of the Aussie batters, JB, might have slept a little bit easier when they saw that Rana wasn't in that side, because he can bowl quick. He's about 6'4" or 6'5" and bowls close to 150 k's an hour, and he caused those boys a few issues in the one days. So, yeah, I think our top order in particular will be very happy to see his face not in that lineup.
16: Now, Ricky, I've got to ask you this because it's news, of course, just of late. How has this bloody clicky potting sit with you? Because for a bloke that has never, ever looked like cheating in your life as your good self, how have you gone with the clicky potting?
19: Well, like I do most mornings, Billy, I got up and opened the cricket apps on my phone to check out what's been happening all over the world in our great game. And that was the first headline I saw. I saw the headline before I saw the video. I thought, what's this all about? Then I opened the video up, and this fella standing at slip just clicking his fingers at the appropriate time. I mean, the funniest, I mean, I must admit, I had a bit of a laugh and a joke about it as the days went on. But the funny thing that I saw with it, when they actually went back through the stats, did you read that? They actually went back, and there's been so many more caught behind for that team for this season than there's been in the previous season. So he must be pretty good at it.
16: Exactly.
20: He's 9 in 1 innings.
16: Oh, he timed it perfectly. Yeah.
14: Now, Punter, are you a little surprised that we haven't been a bit more expansive at selection for these two test matches? We've gone with a very tried and true experienced team. Did we have an opportunity to maybe throw a game at a couple of other blokes?
19: Well, two things there, JB. I think you and I have worked a lot around this Australian team over the last few years to probably not be surprised if they haven't made any changes, but I think they might have missed an opportunity. So I think it goes both ways. I mean, I think it was during the Sydney Test at the end of the summer when there was a bit of a rain break and we all got a chance to put our crystal balls down and think about what things might look like going forward, knowing that we had these two tests, knowing that we had New Zealand, and then knowing, I guess, with the bigger picture was the Ashes in about 21 test matches' time. And I said then, I thought the time was right to have a look at a couple of young folks, because I think if you have a look now and it doesn't work, you've still got time to go back to the other guys. Yep. But if you hang on and hang on and hang on, what we've seen, I think forever through the history of our game, that the longer you hang on to these good players, they'll just do enough. They'll do something here and there that just keeps them in and keeps them around, but it doesn't make you any better so as a team. So, look, I think they have missed an opportunity, but I totally concern. I don't understand why, but I can see why they have suffered these players.
16: Get the big boys back together. Hazelwood, it'd be interesting to see how he goes.
14: Played a test since July 2024.
16: And the two big all-round.
19: And the other thing to think about, I guess, guys, as well, is because they have got so much test cricket coming up, maybe they don't want to shuffle things too much right now, because the inevitability is, I think, they're going to be rotating particularly fast bowlers left, right and centre through the next 18 months.
16: Yeah. That's fair. Hey, I was looking up at your resume. One of the greatest of all times, of course. Mm-hmm. Most test wins in cricket history. Australia leading run scorer, da-da-da-da-da-da-da-da. But 1998 Commonwealth Games silver medalist. What happened there, Rick?
19: We had to give South Africa something, Bill. They hadn't beaten And I'd rather him give him that one than give him the World Cup that we pinched off him in 99. Yeah. So that was the way that I looked at that. No, I remember that we were playing on if it was in obviously in KL and the wickets were a little bit uneven and Sean Pollock was the opening bowler for South Africa, who had a quicker than usual bouncer. His bouncer was always a bit quicker than his stock ball. I remember sitting in the team meeting and talking to the top order batters and saying, look, whatever you do, when he digs it in short, don't take on the short ball.
16: Yep.
19: Gilly got out pulling first over. I got out pulling it, caught a mid on in the second over. So that was probably where the gold medal game slipped away from us.
14: Well done, Punter. Can't wait to see you on Thursday on the screens at 7.
19: Thanks for having me, boys.
14: See you later.
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21: This guy that is coming to studio right now is going to be running 168 laps for 168 hours to raise money for Telethon, a man who has won the Backyard Ultra World Championship. Phil, you are a crazy man.
22: Crazy.
23: Yeah, thank you. That word is probably thrown around a bit in the ultra running community.
22: 100%. Now, let's just break it down. It's you're running 7 days straight, essentially.
23: Yeah.
22: Where do you sleep? How do you sleep? Because if you don't sleep, you go crazy, literally.
23: Yeah, so I'll have a little tent set up with a stretcher bed. If I can do a lap in about 40 minutes, that gives me about 15 to 20 minutes of sleep in that time.
24: Oh. So at 6.8 Ks, you're running 6.7. Yep. So 6.7, if you go hard and get it done in that time, you can then get to sleep. But that's assuming you can get to sleep pretty quickly. But when you're at the end of your tether and got tired, can you really shut your eyes super quickly and get to sleep?
23: Yeah, well, it's harder to sleep in the first couple of days, but by the time you're up to the third night, you're pretty tired, and you go to sleep pretty quick.
24: So you and I are pretty similar in certain ways. I get on the elliptical three times a week for half an hour.
22: the same.
24: What goes first, Phil? Is it the body or the mind? What's the hardest part for you?
22: Yeah,
23: I think it probably varies. Like sometimes I'll just be really struggling physically, but mentally you want to keep going, and then other times, it flips, and you might be physically feeling really good, but you just don't want to be there anymore.
22: When you've got when you fall asleep, obviously, for your little micro naps, I guess they are, do you then have to set an alarm for when you have to get up and get going?
23: No, I've got a crew that I work with, so my crew will wake me up and, they'll get me up about 2 to 3 minutes before the start of the next lap, and that'll just give me time to get myself organised before I start running again.
22: And what about the food? Because, I mean, leading up to it, I bet you'd have such a fun time with pasta and pizza and anything. You could eat whatever you... you're living my dream.
23: Yeah.
22: Whatever you like.
23: Yeah. I just eat normally in the lead up.
24: You don't want to go around 100 kilos.
22: Who needs it?
23: During the event, though, there's lots of sugar, lots of, like, lollies, custard, jelly, Coke, Red Bull. There's a lot of that sort of stuff.
24: Yeah. This is the extreme of the ultra stuff, and I popped down to the Herdsman one for a look this year when it was on. The community's getting bigger and bigger of people that are going crazier and crazier for these running goals, I suppose. Will you be running with someone on the during the week? Will people break it up? Or are you going to be raw-dogging it by yourself?
23: I've set it up as a solo challenge, but because we're raising money for Telethon, people can donate money to come and run a lap with me.
24: Yep.
23: So, there will be laps that I'm running on my own, but then, there'll be laps where I'm running with someone.
22: Phil, did you always win the cross-country at school?
23: Not at the start. So when I first started in year 8, I was probably more of a back of the pack runner. But by the time I got to year 12, I was winning them.
22: So you just fell in love with running basically, and then you just got really good at it.
23: I wouldn't say I fell in love with it straight away. It was probably a bit of a grind at the start, but it's just something that I stuck with and was consistent and got me to where I am today.
24: Similar, Lammy. So feel like
22: stop trying to again, say similar. To
24: similar. I ran a lap of Lake Munger.
22: okay,
24: but,
22: same then.
24: But I got photos.

0: Yes.
1: So in all of my training runs, yeah, I'm always listening to something. But when it comes to races and events like these, I normally don't listen to anything. It's just let the thoughts run through my head and focus on the race or, you know, if there's other people around, it can be very social and just chatting to other people.
2: For one of your challenges, do you remember a particular podcast or audiobook or whatever it was that kept you really, really engaged and then before you knew it, you were just making huge distance? Like, do you remember what kind of podcast had you gripped?
1: There's a few really good audiobooks that I've got lost in. So like Project Hail Mary and Ready Player One. Ooh. They're probably like my go-to audiobooks.
2: Okay. I'm so intrigued. Not yet.
3: Not quite KO when I'm watching the footy. Hey, so we need some sponsors on board. We're looking for sponsors. We're looking for people to get involved, of course, to help you out along the way.
1: Yep.
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2: Gosh, good luck.
4: 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And that is going to be huge. 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If you want to run with Phil, you can also do that. You can do a lap around. How much would you usually do a 6.7K run? Obviously, it depends on how far you're going.
1: Yeah, so my laps will vary between 35 minutes at the quicker end and 52 minutes at the slower end.
4: Right. Yep. So we'll be able to get a nap in here or there.
3: Yep. Me and Lammy. Yep. Lammy, we should run one.
2: We should.
3: Except I've got a sore back.
2: Yeah.
4: Just pretend you're on the elliptical.
3: Do you use the elliptical?
1: No.
2: Did you notice how he laughed?
3: Why did you say it with like half a laugh under there? Like the elliptical.
1: I'm just always outside. Like, I won't use the treadmill or anything.
3: Okay,
1: we
3: put it in the treadmill.
2: He just leaves it to the Susans and the Rondas of the world.
3: Do you think a 38-year-old on the elliptical
2: is Nick?
3: Do you think that's Nick?
1: Yeah, you do, you mate.
4: Yes. That's like it. That. You do you. Project 168 is what it is. It's all donating for Telethon as well. Phil, best of luck with it happening in a couple of weeks' time. Even if you're just interested, go down, pop down, cheer him on as well, which would be a fantastic thing to do. Phil, thanks for joining us on Triple M Breakfast.
1: Thank you.
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3: We're talking best of Perth. So we're highlighting the things that we absolutely adore. And we at Triple M are chasing the best steak hanger, the best pie, the best butcher, the best burger, and the best coffee in Perth. But not everything is the best, Lammy.
2: No.
3: You've had a very bad apricot chicken.
2: Yes, and I will say, and another meal that has given me PTSD was Mum's Delicious deviled lamb chops, but Dad bit into it and broke his tooth on a little bone that got up there.
3: Right.
2: His whole face just went red, and since then I don't think I've ever
3: haven't gone back. Can't eat the family either.
2: Nah,
3: please.
2: Kind of ruined the vibe.
3: That's right. And of course, I was saying that June's beef stroganoff at boarding school was a bit rough, so I will never eat another beef stroganoff. Even if I was eating with the royal family.
2: King Charles is next to me. You would.
3: I couldn't.
2: You would. I remember being hungover with you one day and you forced yourself to eat a potato.
4: What if Megan,
2: and then
4: who
2: I
4: you
2: ate the rest
4: eyeballed,
2: of that meal?
4: Megan you eyeballed and thought that, you know, well, there was a chance. Yeah. What if she cooked up a beef stroganoff?
3: She thought there may have been a chance. I was happily married and then was pregnant. So I said, sorry, Megan, not for you today. I wouldn't do it for her, no.
4: Okay.
3: No. I couldn't do it. I think I'd dry reach. 1-3-5-3. What is that meal that you just cannot eat anymore?
2: Let's go to Sam in Gosnells. What is it, Sam?
4: Sam.
6: Oh, hello.
2: Hi. Sorry. But
3: firstly,
2: Sam, right?
3: Is your name Sam?
4: Yeah, good.
3: We get confused here at times.
6: Yes, it is. It's Sam.
3: Okay.
2: Perfect. Okay. What's that thing that you can't eat anymore?
6: French onion dip.
2: What?
4: Oh, okay.
2: Sam, French onion dip is delicious. What happened?
6: I know. So 30 years ago when I had my first baby, I went off it. I still cannot eat it.
2: Isn't that funny? So you had an aversion, which tends to happen when you're pregnant, which unfortunately didn't happen for me, and you've just never been able to go back to it.
6: Yeah, exactly. I can't even, look at it. It's gross.
3: Are you a French onion?
2: Yeah, but it wouldn't be my first choice.
3: Nah. What was the food that you swung either way for when pregnant?
2: Oh, when I was pregnant, I would absolutely smash Sicilian olives.
3: I remember that day I went and had to drive your car to go get coffee.
2: And punnets were just everywhere.
3: And then I sat on 38 chewed up olives.
2: But I was never, I didn't get any aversions.
3: No, okay.
2: Unfortunately, I wish I did, would have stopped eating.
3: Sam's not eating the French onion dip. Bad luck. I don't mind that after a couple of beers. Kristen in Darley Downs, what is the food that you will not go back to?
7: Jets cracker.
0: Hey guys, for me it's Tuna Mornay.
2: Oh, Tuna Mornay. I love Tuna Mornay.
4: I just made one.

0: last week was delish.
1: Yeah.
2: It should be illegal, honestly.
3: I think I'm with you, Kristen. I'm not a big tuna mornay person.
1: Kristen, talk to us about the trauma. What happened?
2: When I was younger, my mum made me eat it one night, and she said, you know, if you don't eat your dinner, you don't get dessert.
1: Yeah.
2: And it was Vienna, you know, the Viennetta, the
1: Yum.
2: So I forced myself.
1: Yep.
2: And I just spewed everywhere.
3: Yeah.
2: And when it's served, it even looks like spew.
1: Yeah.
3: I'm with you.
2: It honestly does.
1: Hey, Kristen, I know. I've had many
2: a trip. I'm so passionate about it.
3: Em introduced herself to the kitchen, I think, twice in her life, and one dish that she cooked was the tuna mornay. I didn't have a go at it. I just said, I'll just sort myself out. The tuna mornay, I'm with you. How long's that can of tuna been there?
1: That's an apocalypse food.
3: Exactly.
1: Hang on, Kristen, just quickly, though, did it turn you off the Viennetta ice cream?
2: What was that, sorry?
1: Did it turn you off the Viennetta ice cream, considering you ended up vomiting?
2: No. I blame it on the cream corn. I think that's the issue.
1: Yeah, cream corn is disgusting.
4: Don't put cream corn in it.
1: Yeah,
4: you know.
1: Hey, there's a way around it. When there's a will, there's a way.
4: Yeah, exactly.
1: Thank you. Let's go to Jenny in Fremantle. What's the food you can't eat anymore?
5: When I was a little kid, I went with my sister to the movies. Like, I was really small. Mm. She was a kid too. And I was really hungry, and we had a big thing of popcorn, so I ate it. And then I just vomited it right back up into the cup.
1: Yeah.
5: And my sister went, oh, don't worry. And she went, we'll just put it under the seat.
1: Ew.
5: So I sat with it under the seat. It was something like Star Wars. We couldn't leave.
1: Oh, Star Wars is awful.
5: With the stench of popcorn vomit. And I just like. And now, of course, it's not just popcorn. It's every time you go to the movies, everyone's eating popcorn. Smell. And I'm like, holding my nose.
1: Jenny, disgusting, first and foremost. But I will say that I'm just not a big popcorn gal. Like, when I go to a movie, I will definitely get an ice cream. I'm a chop top kind of person. And maybe,
5: but
1: like,
5: the thing is, everybody else gets the popcorn.
1: Yes, I know.
5: The smell is all through the cinema, you know?
3: Yeah. Especially when it's filled
5: and
3: with
5: spew. And they love it. They get, like, not under the seat.
1: That's crazy.
4: Don't you need something to graze on while you're watching a movie?
1: No.
4: Okay, you don't.
3: Right. I don't mind getting the popcorn.
1: Yeah, no, not for me. I just find it's just a big, I don't know, you're just eating nothing, just... Yeah. Mm. Hey, if someone's got popcorn next to me, you bet.
4: Of course you are.
1: Your bottom dollar
3: your
1: on
3: your
1: cheeky.
3: Yeah, you're mid going in there. Don't worry about that.
1: And then they want a bite of my chop top. No
3: and
1: way.
3: And then I have a nibble of my own popcorn, and Lambie would go, you're going to finish that. You're going to finish that.
6: This is Triple M Breakfast with Xavier Ellis and Katie Lamb. 92.9. Triple
3: S. A picture this, Lambie. Mm. You and I, we're working in rural New South Wales.
1: Ah, yes.
3: So we're driving through the country regions.
1: 10 and 2.
3: Two of us in the car, 10 and 2. Not dodging any drones. None of that busy. And we see something on the side of the road. So it catches your eye and you say, hey, pull over. I've just spotted something.
1: Yeah, indicate first.
3: Yeah, indicator, pull over. Seatbelts on, harness off, helmet off, all that sort of stuff. And we wander over to what we spot. And this is it.
7: Let's go to breaking news now, and a body has just been found in a suitcase south of Goulburn. Maddie, what more can you tell us?
8: Pete, police made this horrific discovery only 6 hours ago. While the body is yet to be formally identified, it's believed to be that of a woman. Her body was found in a suitcase on Walgan Road in Olin, which is about 61 kilometres south of Goulburn. Forensics are now combing through that evidence as detectives begin their investigation. We've been told the body may have been there for some time.
1: So terrifying.
3: So detectives start their investigation. They're pleading for help on national TV. Yeah. They're door knocking. They're doing absolutely everything the police typically do when something so horrific happens.
1: Well, they have a process, right? So they're just going through the process.
3: Straight in through the process. And then the next day or so, there's another little chapter to the story.
9: Look, there is some breaking news. There's no body in the bag.
3: Oh. What?
9: There's no body in the bag. In the last hour or so, they've actually tested it and worked out it's a doll.
3: Oh, no.
9: It's a doll.
3: So it's a doll. So the alarms have gone off. Obviously, everyone's thinking this is outrageous. How horrific is this? There's a body in a suitcase. It was a story about a body in a suitcase. It was all over our news only a month or so ago. Following what's happening on with the story and trying to help the police. And
1: of course.
3: They've obviously, after going live on news and stuff to say they've found a body. The body could have been there for a period. Wound it back just a fraction.
1: Just a fracky.
3: So we're just going to wind it back a little bit.
1: Wind it
3: back a
1: frack.
3: Because it's not a body, it's a doll.
1: It's a doll.
3: Oh, one of the...
1: like
3: family,
1: a MySpace doll.
3: Yeah, like a family must have just...
1: Had
3: Barbie dolls in a suitcase and
4: they've CPRs.
3: Just fallen out suitcase for the CPR. Maybe they're going country town to country town doing CPR training.
1: I had a teddy bear bag full of dolls when I was a kid.
3: Could have been. And then, lo and behold.
0: Police have described the sex doll as realistic, with piercings and marks that resembled bruises. As for how the release of the distressing news was handled.
10: We followed our processes to that T to a high level, and I think it's no regrets at all.
1: Still very disturbing, I will say.
3: A sex doll.
1: Yeah, correct. Which, there, you know, you can't... It's giving Joaquin Phoenix in Her. You remember that movie, Her? Yeah. And he fell in love with that doll that was AI, and it was Scott Johansson, I think.
3: Yeah, yes. I do remember now. I haven't watched it, but I've seen little clips.
1: Yeah. I don't recommend it. It's very depressing.
3: Yeah.
1: But that's what, so those realistic dolls, just did a quick googs.
3: Yeah, what are you going for?
1: Well, between $1,000 to $3,000 US.
3: So
1: double that.
3: I don't know if you knew, but I did criminology in year 10.
1: Okay.
3: So I'm somewhat of a detective myself.
1: I don't think that's on offer.
3: I just want to pose a question to Tom.
1: Oh God!
4: Producer Tom.
3: Tom, you there?
11: Good morning.
3: Were you around the Goulburn area on the weekend, Tom?
11: I plead the fifth on reasons that might incriminate me.
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8: Bang!
9: Wow!
8: That'll do.
9: I love this game!
10: Wheel of Games!
11: Katie Lamb put her hands up in the air, turned around and looked back and thought no one was interested.
10: No.
9: No one ever is.
11: No. I'm interested.
9: Yeah.
11: Because it's a fun game to play Wheel of Games. Zave needs a bit of a lift. Sea Trail's 41 to 50. Zave, the wheel is right near you. Could you please give it a spin?
10: Go for it, Leechy.
11: Oh, that was a powerful spin for someone who's been at the gym the last
9: big boy.
11: 5 or 6 days.
9: Well, he did weights yesterday, he said. Yeah. So.
10: Bit of chest.
9: Yeah.
11: Yes.
9: Oh.
11: The wheel's landed on reverse the verse.
9: Oh, the one that derailed me last week.
10: Last week, yes. Mm. Clean sweep.
11: So I'm going to give you songs played in reverse. You need to buzz in with the title and the artist. Please buzz in with your name first, if you could, please, and thank you.
10: I'm not buzzing in with anything.
11: Okay. Here is your first reverse the verse.
10: Zave's up.
9: Oh, Katie.
11: No, Zave's in. Zave.
10: Beyonce.
11: Mm-hmm.
10: Single Ladies.
9: Well done.
11: Very good.
10: Is your mic on delay over there?
9: That was good. That was good by you. That was like first.
10: This is the only game I think I'd probably favourite at. That's about it, yeah.
11: Zave 1-0 up, which is odd because Katie Lamb worked in the sort of
9: the radio
11: on-air
9: industry.
11: Radio industry.
9: Which I still work in, by the way.
11: Back announcing songs for such a long time.
9: Oh, he's got a sharp ear for Beyonce. He always has.
10: But also just shows how much I care about Leechy's job. I see it all the way through each break. Who's singing this? Who are they?
11: I asked you about Alex Warren yesterday and you came up with donuts. It is
10: I said he got shot by his mate's dad. That's knowledge.
11: Came up with donuts
10: knowledge
11: on his
10: is
11: actual
10: power.
11: Songs.
10: Ordinary.
11: Zave 1-0.
10: Home.
11: Katie needs this to stay alive. Here's your second reverse the verse.
10: Yeah. Justin Bieber, baby.
11: I didn't say yes or no to anybody, and Zave just jumped in. So
9: why are you rewarding him? No, there's no way. I reckon we go to another song. There's no way.
10: I said Zave.
9: No, you went like that, and then all of a sudden you kept on playing it, and then you gave the answer. Sit back down, mate. We're doing another song. There is no way. There's no way.
11: There's a revolt. There is a revolt from Katie Lamb.
9: There's no way.
10: I feel like these songs are favouring you, by the way.
9: You just went like...
10: And Beyonce and
9: like,
10: Justin
9: not
10: Bieber.
9: That's not Xavier.
10: Oh, it's Zave.
11: I didn't even recognise anybody, so I'm just, you know, anyway. We're taking it back to 1-0 then.
9: Taking it back to 1-0.
11: This is your third reverse the verse. Okay.
10: I've got it.
9: The Killers, Mr. Brightside.
11: This could be a very controversial edition of Reverse the Verse. If you ever wanted to know how competitive Katie Lamb is, this is the edition right here. Just package this up, put this out to everyone in the world and go, this is how competitive Katie Lamb is.
9: He sat back down, he's not happy.
11: This is your final Reverse the Verse. Zave's come in.
10: Tracy Chapman. Fast cars.
9: Yes! He said cars!
11: We've gone so long over time now anyway.
9: He said fast cars!
10: And I choked.
11: I'm giving it to Zave. Plus he needs the help. He's 42 to 50 now.
10: Three out of four.
12: This is Triple M Breakfast with Xavier Ellis and Katie Lamb. 92.9 Triple M.
9: So Prime Minister Anthony Albanese is under fire again. He's made some comments. He went on a podcast, if you remember, a little while ago.
10: A week or so ago, it sort of really sprung to life.
9: With Nikki Osborne, she's a comedian, and Bush Deep is the name of her podcast. Now, the first sort of thing, you know, fruity chat that started happening with Nikki Osborne on her was about his sexual activity.
13: I'm just imagining you naked. Still bonking like rabbits. Iron knob.
14: That is real.
13: Is that what Jody says?
9: I mean, you can't be talking about that with the Prime Minister, surely. That's more on her, I think. He didn't really engage.
10: No, he didn't really engage. I just find it unusual that there wasn't someone there to say, "Hey, I reckon we just cut that out."
9: Correct. Let's pull it back.
10: Because we do pre-recorded interviews, Liam, and sometimes we just after the fact go,
9: "Let's cut that bad
10: part." We just cut that one out.
9: I think so.
10: I enjoy working.
9: Yeah. And then of course the big controversy was around a game he played that got a little bit controversial.
13: Jag, marry, date. Kylie Minogue, Nicole Kidman, or Rhonda Birchmore?
14: I've just got married. I'm only 6 months in.
13: But if it goes tits up, let's just pretend.
14: Kylie, clearly.
13: You'd marry Kylie and Shagger and date her?
14: All of the above.
13: All right, it's a triple.
14: She's terrific.
9: It makes me cringe. It makes me cringe. You can't be doing this with the Prime Minister. And you can tell he's just trying to kind of like engage and play because he didn't want to, you know, plead the fifth. But at the same time, it's just like, oh.
11: What would your order be, Katie?
9: Well, I wouldn't do Shag, Marry, Date. I'd do the original Shag, Marry, Kill.
10: Yeah.
9: But next time he's in here.
10: But also,
9: Zave or producer Matt.
10: But also, I feel as though when, hey, Tommy or Matt, when the Prime Minister comes in, don't they ask for a list of what the conversation could be about?
9: Yeah, is there prep?
15: They do, and we used to send all the questions. Now we have a decent relationship, so you send a couple, and then you guys just ask random shit anyway, so that makes no difference.
10: Yeah, but I mean, if we were putting on the sheet, shoot, shag, and marry, you'd think they'd get a little highlight.
15: Well, yeah, they do have two media people, three cops, and that sitting outside. So I think if you guys said that, they'd walk in and go, oh, no, cut that, cut that out.
9: Yeah, correct, which is why
10: I'm surprised it got through to the keeper.
9: Same. Yeah. Anyway, so there's now new comments from that podcast that has come to light. Posted an article in The Australian by former Japanese ambassador whose name is...
10: Oh, Lammy, I had it. It is, of course, the famous Shingo Yamagami.
9: And it was because the Prime Minister received diplomatic gift of melons from the Japanese Prime Minister, Sanae Takeuchi.
10: Yeah, oh, a bit more conviction.
9: Takeuchi. And this is the comments.
14: The Japanese Prime Minister brought a melon.
13: How did he get that through customs?
14: It's a royal melon.
13: Did she smuggle it?
14: I don't know.
13: I'm expecting.
14: Got a couple of melons.
13: She brought two.
14: She brought two, as you do.
13: She just came in looking like Pamela Anderson.
14: She brought two.
13: Yes.
9: She brought two, and he did a couple of hand gestures where the melons are. Maybe placed.
10: The melons are worth $270.
9: Really?
10: Yeah, $270 Aussie dollars of them. It's the luxury Japanese crown melon.
9: Jeez, let's get her into Triple M, Sanae Takeuchi. She can bring a couple of melons in here. No dramas. We love a fruit salad. anyway, I feel like my feedback for the Prime Minister, Anthony Albanese, let's not go on these kind of podcasts anymore.
10: Yeah.
9: Pull it back a fratch.
10: A fratch. Just bring it back over here.
9: Let's simmer. Come back to Triple M. We'll talk about Hawthorne.
10: You won't get the ultra premium greenhouse grown melons in here.
9: No. But you do have the perfect set of melons sitting.
10: I've got sore melons today from the bench press. Enough. From the bench press.
9: Oh, you're... that's
10: a bit of doms on chest.
9: About. Really? You've got doms on
10: Doms on
9: pets.
10: Boobs, yeah.
9: Oh, nice.
10: So I'm not wearing the sports bra today. Just
9: no,
10: letting them swing around.
9: I know, almost knocked me out when you walked in
10: so
9: here.
10: I might go play cricket with them. Yeah, stop. Swing like a bat.
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9: I literally just 30 seconds ago, I just looked at Leach and I said, what is census? A census is an official systematic count and survey of a population within a country or region.
11: Yep.
10: Okay. I beg your pardon.
11: No, move over.
10: Roll on.
11: What word did you just use? Roll on.
9: What?
10: Are we not?
9: Country or region?
11: Roll on.
10: We can't.
11: Roll on.
10: What word did you just accidentally say?
9: Within a country or region?
10: I think you hit pause on one word there.
11: The reason for the census is to help governments what services they're providing. Do they need to pull back on some? Do they need to provide more? Housing, so, things like that as well. So, yeah.
10: So, if you don't fill it out, it's a little bit like, I never used to vote, which was so lazy. I'll give you one across the hands.
9: Yeah.
11: Naughty.
10: But, the fine's $20. Well, I'd rather just pay $20 than line up for an hour to vote.
9: It doesn't take that long.
11: No, we get a sausage sizzle.
9: Also, it doesn't take an hour to line up.
10: One voting place in Lakes Entrance for 5,000 people. It takes a while.
9: You weren't living in Lakes Entrance at 18.
10: I was back home.
11: You're in
10: Perth. Voting. No, so if you don't do it, you get a reminder, which is just an initial written warning to say you haven't done it yet. Then after that, there is a formal written legal direction.
9: Right.
10: Then daily fines start to come out. So refusing to comply with the official legal notice allows prosecution and a fine scaling up to $364 for each day the form remains undone.
9: Wow. Okay.
10: So then if you continue on from that, if you use false information to fill out the census, initially lying or giving wrong details on the survey is an offence carrying penalties of up to $3,640.
9: Got it. So basically, just do it.
10: Do they actually fine you?
9: I don't know, and I don't want to be the test dummy. Yeah. I've done it. I did it yesterday. It took me about, for three people in my house, it took me 10 minutes.
10: Yeah. So I just, when they say, your maximum penalty of 20 years jail and $250,000.
9: Yeah.
10: And then the person leaves with an $800 bill.
9: I know. Like, I know.
10: Is it just one of them? I mean, are you copping $30?
9: Are you going to be the test dummy?
10: No, I'm done.
9: You're just done. Sorry,
11: please don't.
10: But I did the false information, so I'm going to be fined $3,640 for it.
9: Why are you false information?
10: There's not much in there, to be honest with you.
9: Yeah, exactly. All right, everyone. Census tonight.
10: Again, $364 each day that you don't do it.
9: Yeah. Basically, if you
10: after a period.
9: You could potentially get fined, so just do it.
11: And it's based on...
9: much like voting.
11: It's supposed to be based on who's at home tonight, that sort of thing.
9: Yeah.
11: So there's been questions about, FIFO workers, what do they do? There's a friend of mine who's a train driver out in regional WA, and he's like, well, I'm on the trains all night tonight, so what do I do? So, yeah.
10: Is he driving out?
11: No, he'll be driving tonight. He does overnight sort of stuff.
9: So do they not have to do it?
11: Material.
9: Is that what it is?
11: I believe you still have to do it, but not sure how it works. But anyway, that's something for him to sort out.
9: Yeah, totally.
11: Anyway, but make sure you get it done.
9: Yeah.
11: Don't get it. Why would you want to waste $400 a day on not doing it?
9: Well, apparently.
10: I don't reckon you'll get
11: $400. Oh, Dave.
9: He likes to flirt with the line.
10: Yeah. The Census and Statistics Acts of 1905.
11: Here we go. Okay. Here we go. Settle in, people.
10: If anyone ever got fined for not doing their census, give us a call.
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11: The tinfoil hats back on.
9: It's conspiracy time because census is on tonight. We've all been warned about it. We've been told about it. You can fill it in ahead of time. I mean, you don't need to do it right now, tonight. But Zave, you've got the tinfoil hat on because there are conspiracies around census.
10: There are, of course, Lammy. I filled mine in this morning. As I said, sang the anthem. Actually threw a bit of the American National Anthem too. Just did all the anthems before I started filling it out.
11: That's awkward.
10: Dropped a bit of that. But no, it's due tonight. There can be fines of $364 a day for not completing it after a warning. And then if you do lie on it, I think the fine was upward of $3,640. It took me 15 minutes to do. But 123.53, the algorithms are starting to get, topped up a fraction with some conspiracies or concerns.
9: As to why you might not want to do it.
10: The national alert into census, Lammy.
9: Yeah.
10: That's got my beacon up.
9: Let's go to Brad in Ocean Reef. Brad, Zave's wearing the tinfoil hat for you. Do you want to do census tonight? Do you not? Tell us why.
16: First of all, morning, Lammy.
9: Morning.
16: Yeah, look, we don't have a choice, do we?
9: No.
16: We've got to do it. If you don't do it, you face big fines. It reeks of many other things that this government can't be trusted with. Oh. They've proven that. Uh-huh. But, I'll do it. I don't have a choice. But, why do they need to know how much I make? They already got a tax department. Why do I have to put on it how much money I make?
9: Yeah.
16: And then I've got, a 4x3-bedroom house. And my daughters are 23 and 27. They've left the house now, and this government's already proven that they intend on trying to put a tax forward to tax people with empty bedrooms. So that's another thing where I'm not fond of giving up this more information, because it's just another, straw break the camel's back type deal where they can use this information and force yet another tax. So
9: interesting.
16: I don't trust this government as far as I can throw them, and they've proven they can't be trusted time and time again. And it's not a conspiracy. You say conspiracy theories all the time, but we're not conspiracists. We're just people with ideas. We're people with opinions, and we have every right to express them.
9: No, and that is correct, Brad. And you've alerted me to some things that I may not have been aware of. So, now my tinfoil hat's starting to grow.
10: One of the benefits of being poor like me, Lammy, there's no spare bedrooms.
9: All bedrooms are occupied.
10: Bedrooms are occupied. Oh, where's a couple have just fallen off?
11: We dropped Megan, unfortunately, but that's
10: where'd
11: okay.
10: Megan go?
11: I don't know, but we're trying to get her back. Oh. But anyway, that spare bedroom tax that Brad was talking about, it was floated as a think tank from economists, and the government went, no, we're not going to do that just yet. So
10: Megan was on the spare bedroom tax as well.
11: Yeah, right.
9: Oh, okay, so similar sort of vibes to Brad.
11: Didn't realise we were going to turn into 6PR for a second there.
9: Yeah.
10: I'd like to hear it.
9: We're an educational program. We like to see both sides.
10: I've got the hat on.
9: We're fair.
11: Yeah.
10: We can go back to talking about melons if you want.
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10: Righto, did you see what's going on over in Tahiti? It's the annual Chaupu, the world's steepest wave. Sorry, father of a surfer. Give me a moment to talk about surfing.
9: Oh, no, I'm the mother of a surfer too,
10: Marto.
9: Don't you worry.
10: Righto. Well, I don't know if either of our sons will ever be going to Tahiti.
9: Daughter.
10: It is. Oh, daughter's a surfer.
9: River's declared she's going to be a surfer.
21: Yeah, oh. I wasn't aware of that. Yeah. It's just a declaration
9: she's
21: at this stage.
9: Surfed.
21: No, you, does she own a board?
9: Well, she can stand up on a board. We hired one at Noosa, you know, for an hour at the beach there. Just hired one and out she went. She loved it.
10: She can go straight to Tahiti.
9: She wants to be a surfer, she said.
10: Righto. Well, tell her the waves at the moment. It's the steepest face of any wave in the world and it's like a metre below. It's it breaks on a metre of and then there's coral. And you just get the shit shredded out.
21: And
10: of
21: I believe it's pronounced
10: Chaupu.
9: Chaupu.
10: Chaupu. All right. Now, did you see the reason I talk about it? Because today in round two, Kelly Slater.
9: Oh, so hot.
10: He got through the first round. How old do you think Kelly Slater is?
21: 795.
9: I don't care.
21: Correct.
9: It doesn't matter.
21: No, he's 50, in his 50s.
10: 54.
21: Yeah.
10: 11 time world champion. He is truly the GOAT. You go, oh, the GOAT of this sport. No, there is only one GOAT in surfing. It is Kelly Slater. He got back on. He hasn't been surfing the series, but he went, hey, listen, I want to go to Chaupu. Of course, you're going to go, oh, come on in, son. One round one, okay? So he'll be in round two today. Keep an eye on that. You'll be watching because he's up against Gabriel Medina, the world number one surfer. So he's up against the best at the moment.
21: Isn't it? Have you discussed him before? I think I've...
10: Something Cole Medina.
21: Funky Cole Medina.
10: Here you go.
9: Where's he from?
10: Brazil. He's one, the Brazza boys are amazing. Here's a little bit of yesterday.
0: The waves at Chaupu continue to be as ferocious as ever.
28: Oh, my gosh, look at this wave, dude. Oh, my gosh. Oh! I gotta get out of
21: there. Yeah, dude.
10: I love surfing
21: commentators.
10: All right, that's part one of sport. Keep an eye on that. You'll see it tonight, I guess. Rugby league, and of course, it was, again,
7: Camel To'o.
8: The Pacific push continues. Brian To'o to join the PNG Chiefs on a 3-year contract.
7: All right, the cheat. They should be called the PNG cheats, not the cheat. Oh, tax-free dollars. Cheats,
9: you reckon? They still have to fall under the same salary cap, though, and eventually that money will run out.
7: But hold on, it's worth another 50%. Like, they're getting 50% more than everyone else. They don't have to pay tax. It's unbelievable.
9: Yeah, if you had to go and live in PNG. Yeah,
21: let's see how long they stay. You go there for a little bit, maybe win a premiership. Right, the team they're putting together is unbelievable.
7: Joey Manu, Zach Lomax in the centres, To'o, Camel on one wing, Alex Johnson, the record try scorer on the other wing, Luai. They probably need some forwards at some stage, but anyway, because the game's won up front.
21: I think they'll find a few in PNG.
9: Yeah, they're building something, I think. You know, they're going to have a great team. It will be competitive.
7: To'o didn't even go to New Guinea, okay? He came up to Brisbane. The Penrith Panthers said, you've got 7 days and you can only deal with the Chiefs. If you can't get a deal done, and this has only happened in the last week or so, he came up here and met, they flew down, Chamis, etc., flew down from New Guinea, met here, went, where else is he going to go? He loves
9: Luai. He's his best mate. Yeah. And they're talking Nathan Cleary still may get there yet. Could you imagine?
7: Can you imagine?
9: And 5-time premiership winners.
7: Incredible.
21: Penrith, New Guinea.
9: New South Wales.
7: PNG, Penrith,
21: now,
7: New Guinea.
21: Now, are they playing in Australia?
7: No, they're playing there.
21: Yeah.
7: Oh.
21: Have you heard this?
7: No.
21: They play games. Live there. You have to live there for the tax rate.
7: Oh, so our house here at Suncorp will be the Dolphins, the Broncos, and the Chiefs.
9: And the Chiefs.
21: Okay. Oh, it's Katoni Sags going there too.
7: And finally, can we warn off? Sometimes you go, listen, bugger off the rest of you, because did you see the Australian cricket team is up in Darwin. Jake Weatherald, he's from Darwin.
11: Aussie opener Jake Weatherald is gearing up for a hometown test with a difference, heading back to Darwin, where he was born and raised, for the opening match against Bangladesh.
7: All right, that's the story they're pushing. He needs runs, otherwise he'll get dropped. Mm. Can I just say to you, it starts on Thursday, the test, and good luck to the Australians, sort of. But quite simply, look at my watch. It's August.
21: Yeah, what the hell, man?
7: All right, as Barnaby would say to Australian cricket...
12: Sit down!
7: Yeah, and Stewie McGill...
12: Move on.
7: Listen, cricket, bugger off. We'll say hello to you again in October, where you belong, and then just play summer. But right now, this is ridiculous, and it's Bangladesh.
21: It's cricket, Rads, cricket. Yeah.
12: Why don't you shut up for a moment?
7: Yeah, bugger off, cricket.
13: Triple M Breakfast.
9: Let's talk Australian politics. Bit of a shambles at the moment. I'm not sure if anyone else has a lack of confidence in our leaders, but...
7: I do.
9: Anthony Albanese's found himself in a little bit of hot water. I mean, look, this happened a month ago, but it has resurfaced recently. He went on a podcast. You know, he did a podcast with Abby Chatfield last year or the year before, and it didn't come off looking so great. He's done it again. He's gone on a podcast with this Bush Barbie. Nikki Osborne is her real name. Bush Barbie is the character that she plays. And Bush Barbie's asked him, I think, an inappropriate question in the first place, but she's asked him about Kylie Minogue. And she said, you know, basically, would you shag, marry, or, you know, whatever her, that, you know, quick fire sort of type.
21: Shag, marry, date.
9: Date,
21: because one of them is meant to be killed. Yeah. And she obviously thought that's changed a bit extreme.
7: Has anyone ever found Bush Barbie funny?
9: No. And shame on Nikki Osborne, I guess, you know, for doing this in the first place. But she's trying to be relevant.
21: Why
9: she's trying
21: are you
9: to be funny.
21: Your pearls? Who cares?
9: Well, it's just, it's disrespectful. It leads him into a question that he should have just said pass on. He should have just said...
7: Why was he doing the podcast
9: in the
7: first place?
9: Well, he's got a wife. He's 12 months into his marriage and he's saying he wants to shag Kylie Minogue. No. He actually says, all three. I love Kylie Minogue. She's a great chick. I'd shag her, I'd marry her, and I'd date her. All right, so that's the first one. Then he starts talking about the Japanese ambassador's melons.
14: The Japanese prime minister brought a melon.
15: How did he get that through customs?
14: She? It's a royal melon.
15: Oh, she smuggled... It was a she...
14: She?
15: Did she smuggle it?
14: I don't know.
15: Oh, I'm expecting...
14: Got a couple of melons.
15: She brought two.
14: She brought two, as you do.
15: She just came in looking like Pamela Anderson.
14: She brought two.
15: Yes, really?
14: And they're beautiful.
9: Mm. And he's in a bit of hot water because he, like, you know, his gesture was like two melons. And
7: melon
9: he's done, you know,
7: smuggler.
9: Like the 6-7, you know, the little palms facing up towards the sky. He's kind of like juggled melons, you know, in a... reference to maybe her breasts as such, which obviously was not what he was intending to do. But I feel like Nikki obviously has led him, oh, she brought melons, oh, like Pamela Anderson style. So she's kind of obviously led him into it.
7: It made me look at the Japanese Prime Minister for the first time. I looked at photos.
9: Well, Nikki didn't even know that she was a he.
7: Oh, yeah, because she's Royal Agate, the Royal Agates, they might have been.
9: They could have been.
13: Triple M Breakfast.
21: It's Census Day.
16: Get your hand off my census!
21: And as we know, we're also
13: Triple M, the Munted Dog Network.
21: Munted to, like, this level.
13: Triple M, the three-legged, one-eyed, ugly dog network.
9: Well, the people at the Ekka are celebrating the beautiful dogs and the obedient dogs and the ones that can jump things and crawl through things and do all the fancy things.
7: That's not many. That's the creme de la creme of dogs.
9: We want to celebrate the underdog,
13: Triple
9: you know?
13: Triple M, the stinky, drooling, ugly dog network.
21: Ooh. Yeah. Now, we are doing Triple M's dog census right now, 0484101045. Give us your dog name, give us a breed, how many legs does it have, how many eyes does it have?
7: Is it in the census? Can someone check for me how many dogs and cats you got? Is that in the census and what's ownership. Their name?
21: Yeah, okay. Well,
9: there would be. Texas. My girlfriend's got 3 dogs and 2 cats.
7: Would she put that in the, is that
9: would,
7: in the census?
9: I would think you have to. It's how many people and pets.
7: Well,
9: and
7: it's the data we're collecting so Australia can move forward. That's the census.
21: Now, this happened on the show yesterday. What? We want to do it on 133353. Punny dog names.
9: Benny the Concreter. What's my three-legged staffy Eileen. I love
7: that. Oh, he's got a tripod dog.
21: I love come on, you guys get it. It's
7: come
21: a three-legged
7: on, Eileen. Eileen, because then it leans up against things.
21: Took a while, but we got there eventually. And off air just then, we were giggling like idiots about.
9: Well, you've got a mate with a dog called what? Dave?
21: Well, Dave Growl. That's Digby. Digby who made this.
16: Get your hand off my census!
21: His dog's name's Dave, and you love a dog with a human name, but the full name is Dave
9: Growl.
21: Growl. Very good.
9: Instead of Growl.
21: Foo Fighters reference, and I just Googled it, and it came up with one of the most popular punny dog names is Bark Twain.
7: Mark Twain. What about Al Pacino?
21: Harry Potter.
7: Harry Potter?
21: Indiana Bones.
7: Are these
21: Bones?
7: Actual names of dogs?
21: Julius Caesar.
7: I mean,
21: no one has really called their dog Julius Caesar.
9: Maybe they have, 133353. We don't want, like, dog. Or mate, or Diesel, or Axel.
7: We're looking
9: like
7: for
9: normal
7: punts.
9: Names that you would call your dog.
7: Yeah. I want a dog that's called Tiny, who's 62 kilos, like that sort of gear. Is that all right?
21: That's ironic.
7: Ironic.
21: Are you happy to do ironic nicknames? Or do you think people can handle? Well,
9: I met.
21: Can they handle the double barrel phoner?
9: I met a little ginger haired cavoodle last night called Ginger. Ginger Ninja. Does that?
21: No.
9: They should have called it Ranger.
21: Yeah. Well, you don't understand.
7: This may not be as easy as we thought.
13: The stinky, drooling, ugly dog network.
21: Yeah, we're bloody proud of it, and we want to pump up the ugly dogs of Brisbane. Keep them coming.
7: Here's Glenn from Woodend. My South African neighbour, there's plenty up that way, my South African neighbour has a dog named Botha. Okay, it's Botha, Boita, B-O-T-H-A, okay? He says it's short for Botha, his nuts are gone. That's great, a gelded dog.
9: The celebrity ones are good. You had some motto before, Bark Obama instead of Barack and Sarah Jessica Barker.
7: Sarah Jessica Barker was unreal. Clever.
21: Aaron in Boondall, what do you got, punny dog name?
17: Cyrus. Cyrus the virus. We went outside the bubble during COVID and got him.
7: Oh, because it was during the COVID virus.
9: Why didn't
7: pick
9: you call
7: him up?
9: COVID?
7: Yeah.
17: I don't know.
7: Okay, all
9: so
21: all these punny names, this is where they end up.
9: There.
21: No, they both they always end up like this when you hear the punny name. You watch this one, it'll be the same. You go,
7: okay.
9: Corona would have been a good one too.
21: Where's
9: Scott
21: the pun?
9: In Yarrabilba. Yeah.
21: Scotty, what do you got?
18: Hello, guys. My dog's name's Dagwood. Dagwood dog.
7: That'll do, mate.
9: See, that's better.
7: That's great work from you, Scotty.
9: Can we ask what sort of dog? Is it a sausage dog?
18: No, he's a golden retriever.
9: Oh, beautiful.
21: Always the same reaction.
9: Yeah. My daughter
7: haven't got a laugh yet.
9: My sister has a dog called Cheddar because it's like a yellow golden lab type situation.
7: Yeah, still no laugh.
9: Yeah.
7: Okay.
9: Corey and Marsden.
7: Corey, there's a lot of pressure on you, mate.
21: It's going, buddy.
7: Come on, mate.
18: There you go, guys. My dog's name's Deepa.
7: Deeper
18: dog.
7: As in deeper dog.
9: Finally!
7: That's good.
9: I like that one.
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22: I got that. You can have...
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7: Done. It's on, baby. Woo.
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7: 45,000 people there yesterday. Today might be a bit slower. Tomorrow's the big one, they can't.
9: People's Day.
7: 80,000 or something there tomorrow.
9: We're heading out there today. We're going to actually take on the rush hour and a few of the activities that the Ekka has on offer. I think, Dan, are you going to be shearing a sheep?
21: This is what I hear. I got told to wear long pants. It's some sort of health and safety issue. I don't know if they're trying to protect me or the sheep.
9: I think in 4 years, that's the second time I've ever seen you wear long pants, not shorts.
21: I know. I specifically told not to wear lion's training shorts.
9: Marto, have you been working out at at the gym recently because you're going to be taking on Dobbo in the strongman competition. I think you've got to hit the hammer.
21: Or punch the bag.
9: Punch the bag.
21: Now, have you worked up an appetite? Are you Dagwood dog eating? Do we know yet? Against Georgie Parker.
9: It's a Parker off. Margot Parker. Oh. We'll be deep throating Dagwood dogs.
7: Oh, will we be
21: eating? Run your own race.
9: Eating Dagwood dogs. Sorry.
21: Georgie aware of the deep throating?
7: I love Channel 7. They're out there. They were out there all the time. They put so much time in their news last
9: night. They're broadcasting from out there, aren't they?
7: God, I saw it. Yeah, but they're doing on news and the weather that Tony Alden was out there. And they were going around asking people how they're feeling.
0: How are you feeling?
3: Oh, I think they dizzy, but it's very, very fun.
0: Are you close to being sick or not quite?
3: Pretty close.
0: Anyone feeling a little bit sick?
3: No.
4: It's discombobulating.
7: What about that? That kid was 11 years of age and used the word discombobulating. He just topped off right. What about the other girl? There's a lot of lack of English. What about this chick? Now, this is for all you youngsters who've never been to the Ekka. Don't do this.
0: How's the stomach?
3: Not great. Could be better.
0: Did you eat something before this?
3: Yeah, I had a milkshake.
7: Don't have a milkshake. You're going on an upside down.
9: You know how Mum used to say to you, you got to wait half an hour after you eat before you go swimming? It's the same with rides. That's why you got to use the Ekka app to plan out your day, put lunch in there before you do the rides. Maybe walk around, do, you know, something else first.
7: When you first started going to parties, did your mum say you need to
9: eat
7: drink a little bit drink a little bit of milk?
9: Oh.
7: I could never work out what that was about.
21: What, so your vomit
9: line your tummy?
7: I don't know. That was just an aside.
9: Line your throat for all the rum that you were about to consume.
7: And listen, I think that's what it was all about.
21: Did you say back to your mum?
5: Because I am the rum lord.
21: That's actually you at 15 years old.
5: Because I am the rum lord.
7: Did you see the show bag stuff? Like, this is before we get to the Ekka. This is what you need to get ready.
9: I can't wait to get out there today.
7: Oh, I don't know. I won't buy any show bags.
9: But I will.
7: The big thing, we were talking about ooshies before, the big thing is these squishy things.
0: What are squishies?
6: Squishies are this type of squishies.
0: Why do you like squishy toys?
6: Because it's so squishy and it calms us down so much.
7: Okay.
9: Squishy dumplings are all the rage in our house at the moment. They come in like a little, you know, the little bamboo
7: pots. Yeah, that's what they had.
9: Yeah, and they've got, it's in the shape of a dumpling. It's got a little face on it and the kids love them. And Nidos are the other things.
7: Oh, I don't know about Nidos.
9: Yeah, Nidoh.
7: But what's a squishy? Oh, they're squishy.
9: It's literally just like a squish ball and they just squeeze them.
21: This is a woman who condemned ooshies 15 minutes ago and now squishies.
9: But my kids have their own Temu accounts. They just buy stuff and it turns up.
7: Squishies are not, apparently kids are going mad for them. Because this little kid, I saw the little kid get asked, she said, it calms me down. So she probably had her own problems. But anyway.
21: Maybe we should get one for you.
7: There was a...
21: biggest squishies.
7: Like I have stuff that can calm me down. It's
5: because I am the rum lord.
9: No, the other one, I think.
7: Listen, last night was a big night out there. And it's not just about rides and animals and country meeting. Oh, well, it is about country meeting the... there was a... listen to these.
0: What a lot of people don't realise is that some of Queensland's best love stories started here at the Ekka, so they want to recreate the magic with a singles mingle night.
9: Ooh, remember, single and ready to mingle. Is that at the Stockman's Bar?
7: That's where it was. Yeah. And they had this farmer. He was a reject from a couple of years ago. A farmer wants a wife. He was virtually inviting women to come over on TV last night.
9: Farmer Jason and Farmer Alex from this year's season, who both ended up single. Yeah. Maybe they might be there ready to mingle.
7: You remember Deb Frecklington, our Attorney General?
9: Liberal.
7: That's where she met her husband. There's a lot of people have met at this
21: fancy going on the TV and telling people to come down to me.
9: If you want to meet a cowboy.
21: I am so single, I need to beg people to come and
7: Channel
21: visit
7: 7
21: me.
7: Is running like some sort of Tinder thing, I think, last night.
9: Swipe left.
7: Oh, God, the Ekka. It's nothing better than meeting the future husband and he's got spew coming down the left-hand side of his mouth.
21: You'll just ask Kath, huh?
7: Yeah.
34: Triple M Breakfast.
9: I often don't watch the news and I generally try and catch up on Instagram where I can, following all the news outlets. And this story, relatively disturbing, caught my eye.
8: It was thought to be the latest grisly murder mystery, 60 kilometres south of Goulburn at O'Allen, and police tell the public a body has been found stashed in a suitcase on the side of the road.
10: I mean, the mind runs wild of what could have happened, but we just don't know.
9: Terribly sad, and too many women's lives have been lost this year at the hands of domestic violence or a partner already, and I thought, oh gosh.
7: Remember the Aussie over in Thailand? Got the sex worker and jammed her in the
9: 17-year-old girl. Oh, disgusting. Horrible. Terribly, terribly sad. And I thought, oh please, don't be another one.
34: The discovery made by a passing driver at lunchtime yesterday. Forensics and the homicide squad move in, a strike force set up and police go public.
1: We are relying a lot on forensic evidence. Unfortunately, the female remains have been subject to a state of decomposition.
9: And the investigation continued, but apparently it was shut down relatively quickly.
34: The news filtering through to officers on the ground. The crime scene then packed up before an admission.
1: We can confirm that the remains found are now identified as not being human.
9: It's a sex doll. It was discovered that somebody had discarded.
7: Hey,
9: I'm not quite sure how they confused a real human being. I mean, I don't know how lifelike, but apparently wearing clothes, she had hair, a nose piercing. There were markings that had resembled bruises and grazes upon said sex doll.
7: Wasn't there an ear piercing or an eye piercing on this sex doll?
9: A nose piercing.
7: Have you seen, like, the budget ones are only $300 to $800.
21: Whoa.
7: But if you've got a premium or full silicon sex doll, they're nearly $4,000.
9: The police are defending it, saying
7: there's luxury ones for $10,000.
21: Do you know all this off the top of your head, or is this recently acquired information?
9: He's reading his bank statements.
7: Have you got it? So is that where it got to? So what happened?
9: Yeah,
7: so they
9: said,
7: up the crime scene.
9: They said, look, we did our job. We followed the correct processes. We went through as if it was a human remains found.
7: Yeah.
9: But unfortunately, upon discovery, we realised it was.
21: Fortunately.
9: They're saying we did our job. We followed the processes.
7: So the murder squad move out. This is actually a case of littering. That's what we have here.
31: Triple M breakfast.
21: It's Census Day, right?
7: Yeah, we know that. We've been talking about it.
21: So
7: what are you scared of here?
21: Well, we've got a lot of sounds on the wall. You know, there's Marto saying various bizarre things.
7: What's it got to do with the census?
9: Well, it asks what your sexual orientation is, of course, and, ooh, naughty girl, bend over and let me spank you.
21: There's your orientation. I just thought, what if we lived in a world where Marto and Margot lived together and the census guy came round and knocked...

0: Don't judge Rick and I too harshly on this one.
1: Hello, my name's Keith from the Census Office. Can I please start with your name?
2: I am the Rum Lord.
1: Okay. Any pets in the house, Mr. Lord?
3: I bought a cat at a fate one day when I was about 7. That was 56.
1: Right. Good chance that's actually a possum. I'll just write one cat-like creature, probably feral, definitely with mange and gout. Anyone else in the house?
4: Fish. Democracy manifest.
1: Yes. Yes, it is, sir. The census is indeed part of a functioning democracy. Very good.
4: Enjoy and authorize success.
1: I will. Yeah, we're almost finished, I promise. Any women or children in the home?
5: Not really. I just left them at home. We just tie them up to the clothesline.
1: Right. I assume for disciplinary reasons. Can I just ask the lady of the house to confirm that's the case? How are the children disciplined, ma'am?
6: Ooh, naughty girl. Bend over and let me spank you.
1: Spanking. Got it. Yep. And can I ask what level of education you achieved, ma'am?
6: I never get algebra, that one.
2: Or English.
6: Algebra.
1: So rugby league high school. Did not graduate. Yeah. And your marital status?
6: We created swingers club.
1: Polyamorous. Got it. And back to you, sir. Religious belief.
3: There's something wrong with you if you don't fight on rum or dance at a wedding.
1: I'll just put Catholic. Well, this has been a complete waste of everyone's time. Thank you.
3: Off.
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1: All right.
3: Okay. Yeah, you were right. 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
8: Census Day.
9: Get your hand off my census!
8: I'm doing a dog census on 0484101045. How many legs has your dog got? Ears, eyes, punny names. We just want to know some information
10: about
8: the dog.
10: That's not on the census.
8: No.
10: They don't ask who's got dogs and cats. There's no pet questions on there at all.
11: There isn't?
10: Nah.
11: You mangled dog.
10: Yeah, thank you. But people go, oh, you've probably got a little one in the car going, well, what's all the census? Why do we need it? Here's the official line from Channel 7 last night.
12: It helps inform all sorts of things like government policy, infrastructure, health services and schools.
10: They need to know where to put the stuff, where to put the roads, where to put the schools, where to put the hospitals, all that sort of gear. That's what the government wants to know.
11: I didn't get anything in the mail yet. Am I supposed to have got something in the mail?
10: I think so.
11: Yeah, no, I haven't received anything.
10: Yeah, you should have
11: anything.
10: A 16-digit number.
11: Does that mean I don't have to do it?
10: No, I don't know, because it's compulsory, and as you were telling us yesterday, it's $364 per day that you're late, and if you answer wrong answers, it's $3,640 fine and stuff like that.
8: So if you say Jedi is your religion, you really better actually have a lightsaber.
11: I can't just vote for the pirate party.
10: All right, I worry, because Kath did mine last night. We did it together, because she's going away, but we're filling out as in where we are tonight. Sexual orientation, she decided that I was a cat dog. C-A-T-D-O-G. She said, I said, that's
8: don't
10: not
8: lie.
10: Fun.
8: Are you really a cat
10: a
8: dog?
10: A cat dog? No, I'm not.
8: You're a
11: is that like
8: dog?
11: A fairy of some description?
10: I don't know, even know what a cat dog is. Well, she just went, are you this, are you that? They give you a few options.
11: Isn't it just male, and then female?
10: They go, no, well, then
11: other.
10: They go, no, then they go other.
11: Into,
8: but orientation other. Is different to your gender.
11: Right.
8: Gay. Etc. Bisexual.
11: Yeah.
8: What the hell is cat dog though?
10: Well, that would have confused the hell out of them. But my name's attached to it, so they'll be ringing me up, going, "Hello, Mr. Martin.
8: Is that Mr. Cat Dog?"
11: I thought you identified as a priest. I thought that would. Is that your occupation?
8: Aren't you a rum lord?
10: I thought that was funny.
8: Did you put title?
10: That'll get me in trouble. This will come back to kick us in the ass.
8: Instead of Mister, did you put Lord?
13: Because I am the rum lord.
10: No, I did not.
11: My girlfriend's husband did that on her daughter's birth certificate when you mentioned Jedi before. The Jedi warrior. That's what his occupation is. And so on her birth certificate, that's what it
10: Jedi
11: says.
10: Jedi Warrior.
11: Jedi Warrior is his occupation.
10: Oh, God.
11: He thought that'd be funny.
10: I'm just on the census, or maybe not. I went and saw my mum yesterday, and how old do you have to be? Like, I'm in my early 60s. How old have you be before your mum stops asking you questions or giving you advice about stuff?
11: Never. Being a mum never ends.
10: All right. Because she
11: will
10: said,
11: be your mother
10: weekend?
11: Until she dies.
10: All right. She said, how was the weekend? And I said, yeah, it was a big one. Went fishing with a few mates. She said, you're not still drinking rum, are you?
13: And I went, because I am the rum lord.
11: She clearly doesn't listen to
8: our
11: show.
8: Did she see the pictures from the work trip where you smacked 12 cans of Bundy and you're on the
11: she's
8: darts?
11: Not proud.
8: You're on the
11: she's
8: darts all day?
10: She,
8: you were smoking
10: she
8: a lot.
10: She said, are you still having the occasional durry? And I went, yes, I do, when I have marijuana. And no, anyway.
11: Yeah, we will always be your mothers, but we may not always be proud of you.
10: Will you be up your children at the age when they're in their 60s?
11: Yes.
10: What? Get away. Like,
8: this is good.
10: 1-3-3-5-3.
11: There's still men living at home with their mothers in their 50s.
10: One of my mates is still living in his 60s with his mother.
11: Ma, the meatloaf. You know that scene out of Wedding Crashers where he's just living in the basement downstairs?
8: So old man, woman, as in aged, as in over 40, what is your mum
10: still getting up you about?
11: There might be mothers listening who are still getting up their children. How old is the kid that you have that you're still up?
10: And what are you getting up him about? His car?
11: Life choices. It'd be just spending money incorrectly, being irresponsible.
10: Marijuana.
8: Yeah, right. Good suggestion.
10: What's your mum getting up you about?
11: What about Pam from Gaythorne? She wants to send a message to her son who She says, my darling son, you'll be listening right now. Eric, when are you going to find a nice lady to bring home?
10: Our producers have told us Eric is 48 years of age.
8: Good luck, Eric. Steve and Logan home, what is your mum still getting into about?
14: Well, it's actually my wife and myself getting into our 33-year-old son, who I convinced to move out 2 years ago, but he hasn't been back in that time to clean his bloody bedroom.
11: He still did. He leave it in a mess when he moved out 2 years ago?
14: You couldn't see the carpet.
11: And so you've just left it.
14: At least it wasn't getting dirty.
10: You're determined to leave it and make him come back?
14: Oh, absolutely. It's a sticking point like you would not believe.
10: Steve, he's not coming back to clean it. He'll come back for free food.
14: We got him. He wants his friend to move into his room. His friend can't move in until the room is done.
11: Has he got himself a girlfriend? Maybe he might enlist her skills and be like, hey, babe, you reckon you could come and help me?
14: Well, it's not a girlfriend.
11: A boyfriend, sorry. Apologies for assuming, Steve. Well, I think that you should maybe lure him back with free dinner, like, you know, like a nice dinner, home-cooked meal and some washing, perhaps, and then while he's there, just lock him in, lock it from the outside, and he's not allowed out until he's cleaned it.
8: What
11: like
8: are we
11: a
8: doing?
11: Hostage-type
8: Steve,
11: situation.
8: Steve, it's your house. He's gone. Clean the bloody room. Why don't you
10: clean
8: get up there?
10: Your house
8: up,
10: Steve.
11: Stubborn. He shouldn't have to clean up his mess.
8: Stubborn, Steve. Get up there and sort it out.
14: Hang on. Is this become a me problem?
10: Yeah. I think so.
8: We're victim blaming.
10: I think so. Triple M Breakfast. Hey, listen, a lot of excitement in our house. My wife is flying to Ellie Beach in about 2 hours' time. The wedding venue...
8: junket. The junket continues that Marto's paying for.
10: We're
8: your
10: into day
8: family.
10: Seven. I think they've been spent 7 days, my wife and daughter, looking for wedding venues.
11: Yes,
10: they're now
11: so your
10: moving
11: beautiful daughter,
10: north.
11: Hillary, got engaged, what, a few months ago now?
10: God, I don't know.
11: And
10: yeah.
11: has been on the wedding venue hunt. And it's like, weddings are so expensive and everything is booked out so far in advance. Okay. And there's restrictions and rules.
10: Well, we might talk about it one day, but this is day seven. We may end up having it in the Arctic Circle. I don't know.
11: How many times did they stay down in Byron?
10: They went down to Byron 3 nights, so that's 6 days. Now they're heading up. We could head offshore at some stage.
8: I saw Hillary the other day, you know, where her office is, near the post office. I encouraged her, go to New York. Beautiful, beautiful.
11: Get
8: married.
11: Why don't you get married on the beach at Moreton out the front of your place? You could build an arbor, Marto.
10: Guess whose suggestion that was?
11: Oh, yours?
10: Thank you. Oh, no, it's too
11: your
10: difficult.
11: Daughter is very classy and sophisticated, has great style, great
10: very
11: taste,
10: choosy.
11: Which means it's going to be expensive.
10: All right, so Kaz about to fly up there, and I pointed out there's been a few problems as they report.
15: It's taken 2 near disasters in less than a fortnight at Sydney Airport and hundreds of flight delays before the Transport Minister stepped in today.
16: What happened over the weekend, they accept was unacceptable for passengers in particular.
8: They accept it was unacceptable. That's
10: a
8: fun way of saying
10: two
8: that.
10: Two times, this is Sydney, I'm not saying it's Brisbane.
11: This is the Jetstar Qatar planes.
10: But this happened twice in the last 2 weeks.
11: Wasn't that the fault of the guy who was wheeling the big plane behind him? He was towing it. He didn't listen to the correct instructions or something.
10: But what do we need?
11: Do they give way signs out there on the tarmac?
10: Or do we need traffic lights?
8: Roundabout.
11: Don't come this way.
8: They've got the lollipop lady. We need roundabouts at the airport, I think. Just look right.
10: Imagine how big the roundabout would be. Oh, look out. Your wings are about to touch me. Anyway. Triple M Breakfast. Hey, listen, talking about that, Kath sent me to the shops yesterday, Woolies. Yeah, I'm a Woolies guy now. Mm. And I didn't realise this Ooshie thing has really taken off. And then I see it on the news.
11: Like, don't even mention it.
10: On YouTube, because of parents of young children, you're part of it.
8: Yes.
10: I didn't know it was a thing.
8: It's not a thing.
11: It'd be a thing in your life, Dan, because you've got little kids. I did the little kids thing with Memphis and Wiley. Yeah. And so therefore River and Jagger miss out because I'm just instantly, because
10: you're already been hurt.
11: I know where this ends up.
10: How many years ago was that, you reckon? 4 or 5?
11: Oh, longer. I mean, Memphis is 16 now, and she would have been 7.
10: Oh, God. So where they just keep on bringing it back, going, apparently people are going mad about it. How are you
15: in
10: going?
15: In some classrooms, the craze is causing conflict, and teachers across the country are cracking down, declaring...
17: Any Ooshies brought to school will be confiscated.
8: Who's that voice actor?
10: I don't know, that mum got a voice here for you.
11: Ooshie free zone.
10: So you can't take them to school because they don't want jealousy.
11: Pokemon cards were the same thing. Yeah. You had like those Disney collectible cards as well. Like, so they bring out a new thing all the time and I'm just like, this is just more landfill.
10: Are you guys into it?
8: Yeah, my daughter has finally got herself a glow-in-the-dark one, so she's very happy.
11: Do you know what? I had a massive box. I reckon...
18: You brought them in here one day.
11: Hundreds and hundreds and hundreds and hundreds of Ushies. Yes. No, they were NRL collectors' cards.
18: That's right.
11: Rugby league cards.
8: Yeah, the shit you bring
11: in. We have collected everything under the sun. Like, just ask me about it. But we had the golden lion. Remember that was going for like
8: Simba.
11: Thousands of dollars. Like, it's ridiculous.
18: All right, I just want a warning for mainly for men, because Kath said to me yesterday, I rarely go shopping. She sent me shopping. She said, what you'll find when you flash your Woolies card, your rewards card, it'll offer you. And it did. It offered me three Ooshies. And I went, she said, what you want to do is you get those Ooshies from some, there was some bloke there, you get the Ooshies. Mm. And she said, it's so nice, Dales. You go out and you find a little kid and you get them. I know. I said, darling, it's all right for a lady, a girl in her 50s to do it.
11: You can't be approaching young children offering up toys.
18: Old bloke with wee running down his shorts.
8: Little child. Why did you piss yourself?
18: Oh, because I always do.
8: Why? You suddenly weed yourself.
18: I just painted myself in the worst position. I can't be offering little kids. Hello, little one.
8: Do you want a golden Simba?
11: Don't talk to strangers.
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4: Tex Walker, good morning, welcome.
5: Yeah, good morning, Dits. Good morning.
4: G'day, Tex.
0: The man himself. Roo,
4: congratulations.
5: Thank you. Yeah, thank you very much.
4: So much, but you spoke beautifully yesterday. It was a magnificent performance. It really was.
5: Oh, thank you, mate. Yeah, it's... Yeah, very grateful, mixed emotions, happy, sad, excited, can't wait for the last sort of 8 weeks, can't wait to see what life's like for Ellie, myself and the kids. Well, I'm 36, so I've probably got to get a job for, I don't know, when can you retire, Dits? Was it 65?
0: Don't ask him, he's working forever. Not yeah, letting you retire, Dits.
5: Oh, there's just so many memories, so many relationships, friends, people that you meet. We could go on and on. So what have we got now, Dave?
4: Yeah, we got an hour.
5: We'll cover a little bit of it.
4: We will delve a lot deeper into the reasons why and how it all turned out. This is one of the things you had to say yesterday.
5: As you know, after 19 seasons, this is going to be my final year as an AFL footballer. When I arrived here as a skinny kid from Broken Hill, I never imagined where this journey would take me. Football has given me so much, but more than anything, it's given me people. I'm incredibly grateful for every teammate I've played alongside, every coach who's invested in me, every staff member who has helped me along the way, and everyone behind the scenes who makes this club what it is. And while my playing career is coming to an end, I'll always be grateful that the kid from Broken Hill got the chance to live out a dream as a Crow. Thank you. Forever a Crow.
4: Forever a Crow. There you go, Tex Walker. In a moment, we'll find out why and how you arrived at this decision. More with Tex Walker.
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5: G'day, it's Tex Walker from the Crows.
0: Come on.
4: Tex. Tex, one of the biggest decisions of your life to retire yesterday. How and why did you arrive at this decision?
5: Well, it was about 3 a.m. Tuesday night, Wednesday morning.
4: Last week,
5: yeah.
0: Wow, after talking to us.
5: Yeah.
7: Is that why your mum was in the rooms after the game?
5: She was always coming down for the Richmond game. I had to actually convince her to stay a little bit longer because she was going home Sunday to then drive to Melbourne to see my auntie and uncle, stay with them for a week in Melbourne. But I had to convince her to stay. I wanted to tell her face to face when she got down here, but I had to ring her and tell her. But Yeah, it's hard, Dits. I didn't want my dream to end, but as we know, all good things do come to an end at some stage, and I'd had some really good conversations with the footy club early last week, and just got to a point where for me and Ellie and the footy club as well, we knew that the time was right, so I thought it was the right decision to make, and I've always looked, when I grew up playing footy, barracking for the Crows, or just being an avid football follower, I always grew up watching that player that went that extra year and thought, oh, the poor bugger, he was falling over, or oh, he should have retired that year before, and it forever just stuck in my mind. But on the other side of it, I feel like I've been able to perform still at a high level this year, so that really teased me to go again. I'd probably the last month I've been sleeping like a little baby that isn't a great sleeper. Last Tuesday I just woke up and to be honest, I couldn't stop crying, and woke Ellie up and we were having a conversation from 3 to 5 a.m. in the morning, and I just knew that it was the right decision to make.
7: Did you ask anyone?
5: Yeah. As you know, Roo, I've got really good mentors around me, and I spoke to a few people that I really trust, and it's hard too, because at the end of the day, they give their advice, but they won't tell you what to do, and I end up putting my big boy pants on and have to make the decision yourself.
7: Yeah, you were quoted as saying you were hoping someone else was going to make it for you, but you're saying it was completely your decision.
5: Yeah, yeah. Well, at the end of the day, as I said, we had a great conversation with the club, and Alan Stewart, who I'm very, very grateful for, he's just been amazing for me ever since I walked into the footy club. He looked me in the eye, which as a 36-year-old boy, I'm very grateful for. He guided me. He gave me feedback, positive, negatively, room for improvements. He always looked me in the eye and taught me so many life lessons that, you know, I'll be able to carry with me for the rest of my life. And Michael Dowdy's another one who's my manager. I got to play with him. And then he went out and chose to be a manager, and I was lucky enough that I fell under his umbrella. And yeah, through some real challenging times personally, he's been one of the guys that has just always been right beside me, not behind me, right beside me. And yeah, they're two people that I trust with my life, and they've shown me loyalty. And I suppose across my journey, if you show me loyalty, you'll get it back in spades. And yeah, I feel like I'm probably forever in debt to those two especially.
7: How hard was it to tell your teammates yesterday that you were retiring?
5: Yeah, hard, very hard, very hard. I reckon that's the hardest bit. On Sunday night, I actually said to Ellie, I want to try and stay up a little bit later. The parents out there might be able to sort of align with me when I say this, but I go to bed about 8:30. Once the kids go down, we stayed up to about 9:30, and I finally got to sleep, and I woke up and I thought, you beauty, the morning's here, ready to go. And I rolled over and looked at me watch, it was 10:30 at night.
8: Oh, no.
5: I'd had an hour of sleep. I'm in for a long night tonight. So then I fell back to sleep, and about 3:30 woke up again and tossed and turned and had to go to the toilet to try and break the cycle, and my mind was just ticking. I got really anxious about it. We were able to go in and share the news with the boys, and something special that, again, I'm very, very grateful for.
4: We've seen a lot of your kids and your two boys and your girl over the journey, especially this year. We see them a lot at the footy. Do they understand?
5: Hugo did last night when I put him to bed. It's hard. We told all three of them on Sunday, and
8: it's all right.
5: It always gets me when I talk about my kids, because they're just everything to me, and they've been able to give me perspective over the back end of my career, and probably the reason why I've been able to go the extra 5 or 6 years when I was cooked in 2020. We told them Sunday, and Louis got really, really upset. Just gives you a hug and tells you that he loves me, and then last night, putting Hugo to bed, he got really, really upset, because he asked me when I got home yesterday afternoon, Daddy, why were you so upset when you were telling the players? And I was trying to explain to him it's a real happy sad, it's mixed emotions, and I was putting him to bed last night, and he was almost bellowing. I was like, what's wrong, mate? He's like, I just don't want you to retire, Daddy.
8: Aww.
5: So, it's hard, but it's like a moment where I go, I'm just so glad that I've got three healthy, beautiful kids that I'm able to share this journey with, and I think they're coming in here soon.
4: Are they?
5: Yeah, I think so, but you'll hear them bellowing through the hallways.
4: What about the comment when you said you haven't got any more juice in your legs?
5: Yeah, well, I was trying to dumb it down a little bit and paint the picture for the kids, and I said to the kids that, you know, when you fill your car up with petrol, you know how if you keep driving it, the petrol will run out, so then you've got to go and put it in again. Daddy's legs are a bit like that, and I can't go to the petrol station and fill them back up.
7: Why not, Dad?
8: There's one at the end of the road.
5: Why can't we just put some more, like, have we got some apple juice or something? We'll put that in there.
7: But, we'll run out of juice,
5: The juice is starting to run out, and, I couldn't ask for a dream that's come true for a little kid that used to, you know, sleep with his footy and have Crows posters of the bloke sitting next to me. I grew up barracking for the Crows, and I used to have a little whiteboard in my room, Dits, that I would I'd pick my team every single week.
8: Oh, wow.
5: You know, I'd put players in and out, and I didn't want to, when I admitted players, I didn't want to put them completely away, so they went to like the emergency list. I just love football as much as I love my friends and family, and yeah, it's a journey that I, you know, I've there's been times throughout it that I've made decisions that are probably the wrong ones, but I feel like I've learnt so much from them, and I wouldn't change my journey for anything, because I just feel like I come in as a 17-year-old kid that had no idea what I was about to walk into, and I walk out with experience, with maturity. Some might question that, especially you. I walk away with a beautiful wife, three beautiful, healthy kids, and a lifetime of memories and friends that I can not just have through my football career, but through life.
7: Who was your idol when you walked in, though? Who was playing still the next year when you started?
5: Well, you were there. When did you finish?
7: I finished just
5: 06?
7: At the end, yep.
5: Yeah,
7: 07.
5: So I had you for a little bit of my scholarship year, but
8: that's crazy.
5: I just still remember sitting there, and the boys were calling Andrew McLeod Bungie and Tyson Edwards Zuma and all this, and I was like, nah, I cannot call them that. I just felt disrespectful. I hadn't earned that trust and respect to do that, and so I go, oh, hi, Tyson. Hi, Andrew.
7: Imagine the next few weeks, the younger players at the club that are lucky enough to play with you for the next few weeks, imagine them preparing to play against Frio or in the finals, what they're going to want to do for you.
5: Mm. I'll find it
7: in
5: very
7: home. They will.
5: I find
7: they
5: it hard will. To
7: but
5: wrap my
7: in
5: head around
7: milestone
5: that.
7: Games, yeah. Do you get yourself up for other people?
5: You do find a little bit extra room.
7: I reckon there'll be 22 others just ready to run through brick walls for you.
5: It's very kind, but quite overwhelming when you say that.
8: Is there a sense of relief in it's a big choice, and I don't know if it even feels like the right, you know, who knows what it feels like inside, but the relief has to be there.
5: Yeah, there is a sense of relief, purely because I didn't want to make that decision because I just love the game so much. I love my football club. And I expressed yesterday quite a bit how incredibly lucky I am to have met so many different people, whether it be, you know, the players that I've been able to play with, the coaches that have had impacts on my career, you know, support staff in and around the footy club, which they never, ever, ever seek recognition. Vinny Del Bono sometimes does, doesn't he, Roo? But they're the ones that just quietly go about their business, and they, you know, they organise stuff for game day. They pick stuff up from training, or they just do all these little bits and pieces that allow us to go and be our elite athletes that we are. So, yeah, it just takes so many people to make the wheel turn, and I've been able to see it for 19 years, and hopefully we get to see it for 8 more weeks. Loz, would be nice.
8: Yeah. Yeah.
4: Tex, we'll give you a short break. You can gather your thoughts. What you've done is courageous. I think there's a lot of ego and there's a lot of self-driven personalities in football who you've played well enough this year to think that you could go on again, but you've made a real, real courageous decision. No doubt about that.
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14: G'day, it's Tex Walker from the Crows.
15: Come on.
16: Tex, huge announcement yesterday. Tex Walker is retiring at the end of this season from the Adelaide Football Club. Couple of light-hearted moments yesterday during the press conference. Tell us about your friend Jacob Milbank.
14: Oh, what a little ripper. So Jacob has Down syndrome. He's been at the club pretty much ever since I've been there. Neil Craig was the coach at the time, and he was the ambassador for, I think it's called Barkuma, a foundation that allows kids with disability to get employment.
16: Yep.
14: And he came in, and we just hit it off straight away. I remember one session I used to train my hat backwards. Jacob thought he would do it because I was doing it, and Neil Craig tapped him on the shoulder and said, "Don't ever do that again. Make sure you look professional."
15: Oh,
14: so
15: no.
14: I found out about every time I walked past, I'd turn his hat backwards. He always had his challenges with, being able to regulate his emotions. And he used to come in, sometimes he'd be grumpy, sometimes he'd be happy, probably like most males anyway, to be honest. But we taught him that, you can't bring outside stuff into the football club. You've got to be able to you know, put on a brave face every now and again and get on with the job. And to the point, he got a little wooden box. It would be a handful big, and he put a crow sticker on it. And if he had a bad sleep or he had a disagreement with someone, he'd go into a room, he'd open the box up, talk into the box, close it, walk out, get on with his day, and then he'd revisit it at the end of the day. Oh, there'd be so many people that would actually need it, like
16: a little reset.
14: So just to be able to see his growth, it's been amazing. I remember one time when Brad and I were living together, we had him over for dinner one night. And
16: Brad Crouch?
14: Yeah, Brad Crouch. We dropped him home, and he ended up moving in with into a Minder home with all people that have Down syndrome.
16: Yep.
14: And
16: yep.
14: I remember walking him inside to drop him back home, and it was like we were walking out to a basketball NBA game. All of them come flying out of their rooms because someone yelled out, "Jacob's home." And they were high-fiving him, hugging him, shouldering him. He was the king.
16: Yeah.
14: He's the absolute king. And, just so grateful that we've been able to build a relationship. And, you know, we stir him up. We have fun with him. But everyone at the footy club absolutely loves him to death.
16: Well done. There's a moment yesterday where you were asked if you were heading west this week to play against Fremantle.
15: To be honest, mate, I haven't got to that point. I've been worrying about this too much. But, we'll have a chat. Oh, I'll have to be today or tomorrow, won't it, because we go Wednesday. What do you reckon, Jacob? Should I go to Perth? No.
17: He wants you to manage, get managed again.
14: Well, I used to stir him up a bit and say, I've had enough, I'm going to Port Adelaide.
16: Oh,
14: and
16: that's cruel.
14: Yeah, it was. So we sort of think that he thought I'm going to go to Frio or West Coast to play.
16: Oh, right. That's what you hope he thinks.
18: Yeah. That's what you tell yourself.
14: to make myself feel better. Yeah, but, he's a legend.
17: What are you going to do next year, Tex? Have you thought about it yet? I read you want to go back and play at Broken Hill with your mates?
14: Yeah, my two best mates are still playing back there, and I've always said that I'd love to go back.
17: Are you going to get a game or not?
14: Oh, I might have to have a run through the resis. but it'll be 20 years since our premiership in 07, so that'll be pretty cool to be able to go back and have a kick there, so I'm going to try and do that.
17: Beautiful. PAC be cool.
14: Jim Parkinson, he's been on to me.
17: I got hit up by two clubs yesterday looking for you already.
14: I still want to have a kick. Like, I love footy, and if I can just sit in the square and take a few marks and a few goals, I'll certainly do that.
17: Do it while you can.
16: You've called a bit of footy with us on Triple M. Do you think you call some more footy next
14: year? Yeah, I'd love to as well. Yeah, I love it. I think that'll scratch my itch of, you know, staying in footy. I'm not ruling out coaching, but I just want a little bit of a spell. I've been doing it for 19, 20 years. Ellie and I want to do a bit of travelling and take the kids, and I want to get involved in the kids' sport and help out where I can. But
18: and they're still so little. You get to spend time with them at this age. Not a lot of dads get to retire at this age and spend time with their kids. That's such a blessing.
14: Yeah, very, very grateful to be able to do that. So something that I want to be able to do is be around for the kids and, you know, help them sort of chase their dreams.
16: Have you retired from pranking?
18: Oh.
14: No, that I was going to say to you, you should be worried.
18: It's a lot.
14: I'm going to have so much more.
17: You said you want to go with a bang.
16: Please.
14: I will.
18: I'm worried for Dits' life.
17: Well, a footy club or a Triple M or both?
14: Well, last week, and I did mention it yesterday in the press, that Luke Pedler, we come off the track and I was quite thirsty, so as you do, you open your water bottle to have a swig out of it, and I nearly choked.
17: What happened?
14: He'd put my body wash.
18: No.
14: He pumped it all through my water bottle.
18: Yuck.
14: So
17: that's nasty.
14: There's stuff called fart spray. So we found that, and I'm going to dob him in. Josh Worrell and I.
18: Oh no.
14: We went out to Ped's car and just sort of accidentally sprayed it in his car, and
18: he reckons he was driving
14: home, windows all down, and his head was hanging out of the window. He couldn't stand the smell. So yeah, he said. On my list.
17: Even Kane Corns reckons you pranked him.
14: Someone did send that to me yesterday. Nah, it's all been a bit of fun with him.
18: Okay. It's an honour to get pranked by Tex.
14: Yeah.
16: Nice trivic. Yeah.
18: Yeah.
16: You get Laxettes in your coffee for bloody 4 weeks in a row.
18: Yeah, a little bit.
17: At least you lost a bit
14: Jackie,
17: of weight.
14: Yeah, Jackie said that she patted me on the back and thanked me for that because it kept you in good shape.
16: Yeah, right.
14: Didn't put on any weight.
18: He was finally regular.
14: Yeah.
16: Tex has been with us for the last hour, mate. We really appreciate your time. It's been a big 24 hours for you and your family, but just for the moment, let's relive what's happened over the 19 years of your AFL career.
19: This is Taylor Walker, 18-year-old, playing his first game of AFL footy, opening term, MCG. Taylor Walker kicks the first of his career.
20: When I arrived here as a skinny kid from Broken Hill, I never imagined where this journey would take me.
21: Tex has got it on the wing. Take all the space, Tex, and ignore Jerker for Christ's sake. Look at the square tail. This man is genius.
22: Tex has got 10. Gathers inside 50. Turn puts up inside out. Left foot ball. Walker goes bananas.
21: Tex,
22: and the Adelaide Oval completely loses its mind. Taylor Walker kicks the first goal.
23: Gets a long ball working in the Walker direction. Free kick. It's against D'Alea. Gets around and then switches to the left boot. Have a look at this from Tex. Oh, my God. That is one of the best showdown goals we've seen. Unbelievable from Walker.
24: Do love the story. You know, Broken Hill came down here. Took him a while to adjust and settle in, and now he's the leader of a footy club. So the message is, believe in your dream and chase it as hard as you can. Might end up one day like Taylor Walker.
21: Texan!
20: Thank you. Forever a crow.
18: Goosebumps.
14: Oh, I'm going to miss it. I'll miss it.
18: Let's do one more year, Texy. Come on.
14: I'll do a John Farnham.
16: There's so much to talk about still. But the day that Phil Walsh says to you, you should captain this club.
14: Mm. Yeah. Oh, I still remember it. He mentioned it to me, and I remember we had about, I think it was seven of us in the leadership group at that stage, and we went for coffee off-site just down near West Lakes, and he said, oh, who do you think should be captain? And I went through all other six, and then I was like, oh, shit, he thinks me. I was like, what do you think me? He's like, yep. And it straight away said no, and then I remember driving home and rang my brother and Ellie, and I was like, yeah. I was caught off guard. You could have wiped me off the seat with a feather. So glad I was able to, you know, sit on that conversation and then make the decision to be able to lead the great footy club. The great man next to me knows how lucky we are to be able to do that. And, glad I was able to do it for 5 years and a couple of years with one of my best mates, Rory Sloan. And, yeah, wouldn't change it for quids. It's very, very grateful to be able to do that.
16: All right, let's move on. There's a massive game to be played this week. You've still got to play some footy, Tex. Are you heading over west? Will you play?
14: No, we haven't made that decision. I quickly had a conversation with Nixie yesterday as I walked out. It was sort of 50-50 because 6 weeks ago we sat down and had a conversation about how we'd plan out the next sort of 6-8 weeks. And I won't lie, this week was going to be one that I had off, but I don't know.
17: Get out there and, kick a bag, Tex.
16: Well, surely I keep saying this and I'm how down about it, but you need the best side on the park for this game. You have to beat Fremantle.
14: Yeah, so that's the things we've got to juggle up. That and, if we happen to, you know, win one, lose one, if we win two, you don't know where you sort of finish. So I could be playing every game for the rest of the next sort of 5-6 weeks. So we'll have a good conversation again today after the main session and we'll make the decision this afternoon.
17: Get out there and win the 4 points, mate.
14: Yeah, all right.
17: You'll be right. All right. You're running on adrenaline.
14: I did say to him, I'll have a rest in 8 weeks.
17: You've got plenty of time to rest, mate. You'll be fine. Good luck. It's going to be a big game. Thanks for coming in.
16: Thanks for coming in, Tex.
14: Absolute pleasure. And, you guys have...
18: We love you.
14: I thoroughly enjoyed coming in every Tuesday morning. I know there's a few more to come, but thoroughly enjoy coming in. And thank you very much for always welcoming me. And, you know, I love you all. And Triple M have also been a very, very important part of my life. And hopefully we might be able to do it for a little bit longer and maybe post-career, we'll see.
17: Yep. All right. Good luck in the next few weeks.
14: Thanks, mate.
16: Play well, mate.
14: Thanks, mate.
16: Tex Walker.
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16: It is Census Day.
17: Yeah.
16: So happy Census Day, everybody.
17: Yay! Yeah.
16: So tonight, I think you're meant to sit around the kitchen table and count how many there are of you. And you know.
18: Yeah, Mum used to head count.
16: Yeah. So this is called, it's been called, sorry, by experts, the most progressive census we've ever seen. So they're asking us 66 questions tonight.
18: It's very detailed.
16: It is detailed. Now, I'll go through some of the quick things, but you're going to be asked about your health. What afflictions have you got? Like, so, you know, I tick the box for, you know, different things I've had over the years, you know. So any ongoing health, education, transport, social services, your age, obviously, your income, they want to know. Where were your parents born? Sexual orientation, which I think gets asked a lot these days. Sex recorded at birth. Now, there's a question we wouldn't have asked a few years ago. So it's all changed. But as I said, it's been called progressive. One of the questions, because I've already filled mine out, how much housework do you do in a week?
18: Right.
16: And I thought, why are they asking me? I thought, if someone close to me put this, snuck this question in, a little piss take or something here.
18: Yeah.
16: So I lied and said I did lots of housework.
0: They want to know, we need accuracy.
16: They want to know how many hours per week.
18: They want to know the truth.
16: I said hours plural. You got to be kidding.
18: Yeah.
0: They want to know your house, how many bedrooms, what motor vehicle, all sorts of different sort of stuff.
18: How many hours of housework do you do a week?
16: I don't. I've already been through the anxiety of that.
0: Tell us the true out on the one.
16: Senses. Well, I,
0: can you get fined for lying?
16: No.
0: You get fined for not filling it in,
16: don't
0: you?
16: Yeah, $364 per day that you don't do it.
1: Goodness,
16: man. So imagine if you let it go for a week or something. That will add up.
18: Lying on a census would be bizarre, wouldn't it? Because it's like, I know, but who are you even lying for? Just your own?
0: Yeah, what are you trying to hide?
16: Well, because there'll be some person in an office somewhere reading mine, going, oh, he's a good fella. He rolls his sleeves up.
0: Well, you're going to ring you up and say congratulations on doing ten imaginary hours of housework.
16: Well, I don't know. I might get a basket out the front door or something.
18: You don't know me. My name's Tony. I'm just doing the census. I just want to say you're great guy.
0: You're a good fella.
16: I will be sitting
18: you're
16: by
18: really
16: the phone.
18: You're a really good person.
16: I know.
18: Yeah.
16: They will be, you know, ticking mine off going, I can just imagine that Chris Dittmar fella in Lockleys. He's on the broom right now.
0: So was it on paper that you did it?
16: No, I did it online. So you get I got an envelope in the mail.
0: Yeah.
16: And then it shows you how to go online and do it.
0: I was going to say, it need to be automatic.
16: I'm high tech. Don't worry. Got it done.
0: Did you get geeks to you around to help you?
16: Yes.
18: Is that one of the questions on the census? How many times a year do you get geeks to you to your house?
16: Yes, that's right.
18: Well, the more detailed, the better, because they just want a scope of the reality of the nation. Like, and then the more they know about us, it's like data collection. They can then tailor policies to what people actually need, you know, and not just the loudest voices.
16: So there you go. Fill out your census form tonight
0: and
16: so you don't get fined.
0: Accurately, please.
18: Yes,
16: don't tell any lies, please.
18: There's just no point. There's no point.
2: The price at the Bowser continuing to surge across Adelaide. 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
2: Tell it to stop before it runs out.
18: Yeah, it's pretty simple. Who we got on the line?
0: We got Ashley from Gummaraka. G'day, Ashley.
10: G'day, team. How are you?
0: Yeah, very, very well, mate. You got the week off.
10: Yeah, a bit of time off.
0: Yeah, what did you decide to do that at this time of the year for?
10: Just nice, a fire going. I've got a bit of work inside to do. Inside work, knock a wall out maybe.
16: That's a big job.
18: How's gum going? Bit wet at the moment? Yeah, did you have any flooding?
16: Is that what the locals say, gum?
18: Yeah.
10: No flooding because it's on a hill. It runs away pretty quick.
18: Okay.
16: Now, what sort of car have you got? What petrol do you use?
10: Diesel in a Hilux.
16: Oh, very expensive. $2.50.
10: Mate, clear the kettle.
16: Okay.
0: You got it from Kettles?
10: Absolutely.
0: Good boy.
18: Is this, an ad?
16: Just being honest. That's all right. Now, let's see if we can get you some cash to help fill up that diesel car of yours. All right.
10: Please do.
16: Here we go.
2: $13. $87. $160. $212. $313.
0: Let him get
10: the slug fill it up.
0: Well done, Ashley. Congratulations.
10: Thank you very much.
18: You're very welcome.
0: 124 litres of diesel.
18: Yeah.
10: That's three quarters of a tank.
18: Oh,
0: jeez, you got a big tank.
18: Wow.
10: Yeah, I have.
16: Quick maths from
0: Good on you, mate.
16: Well done, Ashley. Good on you, mate. Thanks for
10: calling. Thank you very much.
0: See you, Ashley. Have a great day, man. Enjoy your week off.
16: We'll do it again tomorrow, helping people fill their cars out there.
18: Do we want to find out what he could have got?
0: Oh, yeah, we do.
18: I won't sleep.
11: Let's have a listen.
2: $313.
0: That was what he said. Oh, he got it right.
18: Lost. snuck in.
1: Exactly.
0: I think
1: you've
0: been very generous this week. I'm nervous for the person tomorrow.
18: Mm. Yeah, well, don't let that deter you guys, because sometimes they sneak in a little bit of a red herring like that, and then it ends up being a grand, so you never know.
1: Yeah, that's it. We'll play it again after 8 tomorrow morning with Roo, Dits and Loz. Triple M.
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11: Top of the morning to you, Sydney, on this wonderful Tuesday, as we call it, 2-for-1 Tuesday.
12: 2-for-1 Tuesday.
13: Yeah, baby, 2-for-1.
11: Two jokes for one segment. Go on, you go first.
13: I was going to follow with you. What do you got?
11: Oh, I didn't prepare.
13: Neither did I.
11: No, we'll get to that.
13: Just going to wing it like we normally do.
11: We're going to wing it. I'll tell you who is going to wing it to. Well, he's not going to come to the studio, but we're going to drive him to work.
13: Who's this?
11: In my Mazda BT. Do we say who it is, guys?
12: Oh, yeah. Do we make it a surprise?
13: Oh, let's ham it up a bit more.
12: Oh, can we give clues?
13: Well, yes. These are our loyal shifties. Yeah. They're the ones that want to.
12: Friend of the show.
13: Oh, friend of the show.
11: I'll top that. We go clue for clue.
12: Okay.
11: The best journalist at Channel 7.
12: Easy.
13: Ooh.
12: Yep.
13: Great voice, too. Like, I love his voice.
11: Yeah. Yep.
12: One of the nicest guys. One of those people where you go, if someone said something bad about him, I'd think there was a problem with you.
11: Big time.
13: Yes, I agree with that, Kat. That is well said.
11: Not only is he a great journalist,

0: works on some of the best shows.
1: Mm.
0: He can transition as a newsreader, and he's very funny.
2: He's fun.
1: And let's
2: yes.
1: just say he can dance too.
0: Yes.
2: Oh, mm. yeah. That, yes. I reckon that's given it away. Ooh, stop. Let's it? Stop.
1: Okay,
2: there.
1: I'll
0: and
1: stop.
0: His nickname is a mushroom.
1: What? Where do you get the mushroom from?
0: Oh, sorry, a vegetable.
2: A vegetable. Okay.
0: Is a mushroom a vegetable?
2: Yes, it is. Okay. Oh, actually, or is it a is a fungi considered
0: and
2: a veggie?
0: Seems like,
2: fungi.
0: He Ooh. Seems like a fun guy.
1: He's a great guy.
0: There's joke one for you, Sydney. Thank you, mate.
2: Oh, I've
0: You're
2: got
0: late.
2: A joke. I've got a joke. Do you want to see if I can remember it?
1: Cat's got a joke.
2: I've got a joke. Let's see if I can remember it. All right. So three people are in the kitchen, in the office kitchen.
1: Yeah.
2: And Lachlan's there and turns to Chelsea and says, oh, did you hear about John? He got fired for putting his dick in the pickle slicer.
1: Ooh.
2: And then Chelsea was like, oh, my God, what happened to the pickle slicer? And he goes, she got fired too.
1: Oh, yes.
0: Bloody Lockie Pringle.
1: Wow.
0: Bloody hell.
2: Oh, bit of fun at 5:30.
0: And who's John? Not the John I'm thinking of.
2: No.
0: Okay.
2: No.
1: You got me stumped there, Kat.
2: Oh,
0: bloody
2: there you
0: hell.
2: Go.
0: I was going to use the pickle slicer today.
1: Damn.
0: Oh, not her. Oh, no, the actual pickle, because okay, I brought pickles in.
2: You've got to be very careful.
0: Yeah. You know when yes. they got pickles at Macca's, and that's where Marshall will be.
2: Oh, excellent. Well, okay.
0: Just when you thought you couldn't hate influencers on Instagram anymore, they go and do something like this.
1: What have they done, mate?
0: Sydney influencers. That hurts the most, too, because they're our own.
1: Sydney.
2: Yeah.
0: Sydney influencers are using QR codes for free drinks. Let me explain. They are posting QR codes online from a venue so their followers can shout them rounds of drinks.
2: You're kidding.
0: I'll give you the example. One duo racked up 11 rounds at a Sydney bar. I don't want to say which bar it is.
2: Yeah, don't.
0: But tequila, wine, beer, even espresso martinis that are nearly $30 a bloody shout.
1: So can you run me through it? Like, how are they getting these drinks?
0: So what they do is they arrive at the Sydney venue, they take a photo of the QR code.
1: Oh, on the table.
2: It's on the table.
0: On the table.
2: So everything's ordered to
1: the
2: table.
1: Straight to the bar.
2: Yep.
1: Then
0: they use that photo on their social media story, Instagram, Facebook.
1: Because they've got hundreds of thousands of followers.
0: Yep. So they'll have a video with them with the little QR code, the photo of the QR code, and their followers can scan it and send them a drink because the drink will go directly to
2: the table.
0: Table.
1: You know what I was going to say? Like, oh, I thought the influencers are desperate. The people buying the drinks are desperate, if you ask me.
2: Why would you want that? I'm assuming there's some reward. So, say, are you watching them get drunk? Or, like, is it like
0: know.
2: A... Is
0: the
2: it
0: pitch,
2: like,
0: what's their
1: how
0: pitch?
1: Can you, what, yeah. How can you watch them get drunk?
2: Are they shouting out and going, oh, thanks, Steve, for buying us espresso martinis?
1: Hey, so Steve's brought him 10 espresso martinis and he gets a shout-out.
2: No, I mean, I'm just peanuts. Guessing. I actually don't know why you would do that.
0: Steve must be waiting. Where they're walking back to the cab rank. That's how
1: they're thinking, mate.
0: I mean, look.
1: I don't know who's worse.
0: Well, it's about the pitch. People. Think about it, right? Think about if it's us, okay? Mm-hmm. We're the influencers, in inverted commas. Imagine pulling your phone up and us doing a video. Hey, guys, it's Bo, Cat, and Woodsy. We are down here, downstairs at, where do we like to eat? Where's the summer that sponsors us? Every Plate.
1: Yep.
0: We're down here. Who would like to buy
1: Macca's.
0: Us? We're down at Macca's. Who would like to buy us a hash brown? Scan the QR code and you can buy it.
1: You know what
0: I'll tell
1: do?
0: You what my followers would be saying.
1: What are you?
0: Yes. You're a quit.
2: Yeah.
0: You're a dickhead.
1: I'd buy you 30 waters because they're free.
0: You know what I'd do?
1: And I'd piss the people off that are serving you because you are that lazy you can't buy it yourself, you tight ass.
0: I'd send them two uppercuts.
1: Yeah.
2: Yes.
1: Can we do something about this? Can we find out which influencers these people are?
0: Good call.
2: I think that's
1: and let's
2: a good
1: hunt
2: call.
1: Them down.
2: I don't think it'll be too hard.
1: Mate.
0: And or... Maybe we should try and get some free stuff.
2: Yeah, this has given us ideas.
1: Why don't we do this as a show?
0: Or let our listeners, like we can test our listeners and see if we can try this.
2: Do we have a QR code? How can we sort this out?
1: Yeah, how do you get a QR code?
0: Yeah, we'll get one made up.
1: Yeah, okay.
0: All the stuff we have.
1: All right.
2: Okay, well, let someone work on that because we don't know how.
1: Yeah.
2: And
0: we'll draw them out with bait. Respectfully,
1: we'll get
0: Kat to do it because they're going to hammer me and you, mate.
1: Oh, mate,
0: they'll just tear.
1: But you know, we're doing.
2: But I need your followers.
1: We're doing it for the shits and giggles. We're not actually
0: wanting
1: stuff.
0: Yeah, we're doing it for fun.
1: We want to see what people can actually do and
2: all
1: give
2: right.
1: us.
2: Let's figure out how we do that.
1: Yeah, there's a process. But can we get the influencers? Can we get the influencers on?
2: Mate,
1: can we get the influencers on, please?
0: Coffees would be good.
1: I think we need to have a chat with these people.
0: Yeah, on behalf of Sydney,
1: mate,
0: that's Melbourne behaviour.
2: It is.
1: You know what? You're right.
0: Tonight is census night. Australia's compulsory once every 5 years. I didn't know it was five. I thought it was four. It's a national count that gives a snapshot of Australia's population, demographics, and it helps the government plan for the future. Now, this is where it's it gets interesting. There's 66 questions.
1: Ooh.
0: It's available online or on paper.
1: Do you get marked on it? Like, cause I remember when I was at school when I did these tests.
0: You don't get marked.
2: Very nervous. No. Well, they get very upset when you get it wrong, though.
0: Yeah, you don't get marked on it.
1: What's that where you can copy? Plagiarise?
0: Can you put in ChatGPT?
2: No.
0: Don't do this, Sydney. We're just asking ourselves.
1: Can I get my 66 questions and just shove it to my lovely wife and she can fill it out?
2: You actually can.
1: I think it's per household.
2: So we all know who's doing both of your censuses, let's be honest.
1: Hallelujah. Yeah.
0: And if you don't do it, because you haven't received anything and you've just, we've reminded you, you're welcome, but not completing it. This has my attention and our attention. It can mean fines of up to $364 a day.
2: Jeez.
1: How long?
0: I'm not sure.
2: A day. So until you complete it is essentially what they're implying.
0: Wow. That's loose, isn't it? And then in brackets, false answers. This is where the kicker. Up to $3,640. So if you answer every question wrong, I'm not a maths guy. Oh, we're down production, but we will do the numbers on that. 6,680 is about 200 grand.
1: But how do they know if it's false?
2: Well, I've already done it.
1: I don't even know what's real and what's not in my life.
0: Well, here are a couple of questions. How well does this person speak English, Woods?
1: Well, I'm not that well.
0: I know. Yeah. I know. So that's correct. Does your household own or rent your accommodation? Don't answer that. In which country was the person born? Your religion? It gets right into it, right? As the person served.
1: But how would they know your religion? They can't know if that's true or false.
0: But that is where it's up to you.
2: Up to you.
0: Mm. That is where it is up to you. But it is the government is planning for the future, right? Yeah. That's what the purpose is, and that's why we are going to do it, Bocat and Woodsy, our own little census, a little bit later.
2: Yeah.
0: So we can plan for the future.
2: That's it. So I think we'll all take turns, and then I've got a question for each of you. Can I have my questions before I go to you? No, it's like the census. You have to just log on and do it, and it has to come out of your brain.
0: That's a great idea. So we'll ask Woodsy questions.
1: So yep. I'll ring Sarah.
0: And then you go, no, you can't ring.
2: You can't cheat on this one. You can't ring because
0: mate, we're doing live and free radio.
2: Yeah, this is the only census you're actually going to complete today on this show, which is going to be outstanding. But it is quick and easy, by the way. I've already done it.
0: How long did it take?
1: Good on you. 10 minutes. Always done everything early.
2: 10 minutes. Do it online. I didn't want to have to worry about it.
1: I don't have 10 minutes spare time.
0: I don't know.
2: No, you're fine. Look, this is a bit of an information booklet to get you in, point you in the right direction.
3: The census is coming this August, and we need to hear from everyone to help plan for Australia's future. People from every walk of life. People with hemorrhoids.
0: It ain't laughing matter.
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1: Some say think before you speak.
3: People who can do good animal impersonations. People who make impulse purchases.
0: I'm going to need $350 in about half an hour for this parrot.
3: Bo, Cat and Woodsy. Unfortunately, they count too.
2: That is correct.
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0: You'll love this, gang. An alleged drug, alleged's the key word. Alleged drug syndicate has been busted by a baby monitor.
1: Ooh.
0: Police allegedly caught members of a drug syndicate on a baby monitor at a safe house, recording video of them unloading cocaine into conversation about payment and the drugs. The crew's undoing included buying a getaway truck on Facebook Marketplace under their real name.
1: Oh, jeez.
0: Under their real name. Right, that's number one.
2: Okay.
0: And leaving 40 kilograms of cocaine behind at a boat ramp after a truck fire drew police attention.
2: Oh, you're kidding. Okay, these are not the sharpest criminals in the show.
0: So the Facebook Marketplace truck under the real name, the criminal didn't get their attention. The leaving 40 kilos of cocaine on a boat ramp didn't get their attention. It wasn't until the truck caught a light that got their attention. When the AFP investigators searched the safe house, who's got a baby in a safe house, mind you, anyway, they allegedly seized 451 audio and visual recordings from the baby monitor.
1: Oh, no.
2: Oh,
0: 2.7 tonnes of cocaine was tracked to a property in Londonderry, and there you have it.
1: Fair dinkum.
0: Case closed.
2: At least they're being responsible, making sure they're keeping an eye on the baby.
1: And
2: they're good people. At the end of
1: the story,
2: day,
1: there was no baby.
2: There was no baby.
0: Imagine that. There was no baby.
1: Oh, my God.
0: And they were that paranoid. They were going to get baby monitors and turn it on to make it look like the safe house had a baby. But imagine even from the cop's point of view, right? Imagine it's your first week on the job, right? You're going to get a sting.
1: Mm.
0: And you've been training in Goulburn and This is handed to you on a platter.
1: You're thinking, is this real? Like, is this really happening?
0: Do we have enough evidence for him?
1: Where's the cameras behind? Who's setting me up
0: here? Do we have enough evidence? 400. Think about some of the stuff to get. I mean, when my daughter was born, the baby monitor, they're much more advanced now.
2: Yeah. Know,
0: 14 years ago or whatever. But the baby monitor, I found myself, I mean, you're looking at, especially your first kid, a lot of the
1: 100%.
0: Time. 100%. You're looking at the monitor, you're going down there. But now, Woodsy, you've got, I mean, young kids, mate, how advanced are they?
1: They're sensational. So ours has got, like, motion sensors, so every time, like, something moves in the room, I get a little notification on my phone.
2: Oh, wow.
0: And the ring camera.
1: Because we're up very early, a couple of times where I've just had a little bow peep, and while we're on air, and there's Sarah walking in after she's had a shower. Oh, sensational.
2: Oh, no, so it really picks up.
1: Picks up great. Good, it's good quality, too. It's like HD.
0: Prove it.
1: It's phenomenal.
0: Prove it.
2: No, do not prove it. Do not prove it. Well, you can tell by the way he knows his
4: sport. He's a sports report, and here's his report. Woodsy's sports report.
2: Woodsy, haven't they already got enough?
1: Oh, when you think they've got enough, they're going to get even more now. Cap, four-time premiership winner Brian Toe will be the PNG chief, 006. So ooh, they've got secured another one. It comes. So Penrith, they gave Brian a week sort of to go and sort out his future because they didn't want it to affect it during the semi-final time coming up.
2: Yeah.
1: And with November 1, not far around the corner with the World Cup around there as
0: they
1: well.
0: They do it well, Penrith.
1: They do it very well. They did it with Moses Leota probably a month ago. So they what we can tell you is that Brian flew to up into Brisbane, had a meeting with Michael Chemis, and then they sorted it all out. And he, as I said, he's number 006. It's not a huge surprise. It was talked that Brian was going to go there. And with the money that he's on at Penrith, I think he deserves a payday. He's won four premierships. He's
0: 100%
1: been, he's arguably probably the best winger of this modern era, if you ask me.
0: He's been keeping the, there's a lot of guys that have been on unders to keep that Penrith roster together.
1: Correct.
0: He's one of them. Oh, he deserves to get paid.
1: And you know, his best mate, Jerome Luai, though he was the best man in his wedding. He was already there. This is where we sort of, when we're saying that Jerome's still at the Tigers, he's the chief recruitment officer. So he's recruiting people now. And this is where it sort of gets a little bit funny. But something I want to say to you, right, Bo. We look at this on the salary cap. So they say you signed for $600,000.
0: Is that what Toho got?
1: At Papua New Guinea, right?
0: Yep.
1: You got to remember, this is in 18 months' time. So this is when the salary cap, there's going to be an increase. They reckon probably 12%.
0: Mm-hmm.
1: If he goes on the open market, what would a club like, say, Perth or someone, what would they offer Toho?
0: How old's Toho? 28?
1: 28. He's still paying.
0: Oh, next year, if he goes on the open market, Perth would pay $800,000, maybe more, but that's Perth.
1: Yep.
0: But that's not every club. I mean, he's worth $700,000, so maybe more.
1: But in 2 years' time, that increase, so six players on $500,000-$600,000, they'll be worth $800,000-$900,000.
0: Okay.
1: And this is where I'm alluding to with the clubs where they get a little bit frustrated, right?
0: I get it.
1: So he signs with Papua New Guinea for $600,000 on the cap. Mm. So they're getting him for cheap in the salary cap, but he's also getting no tax.
2: Yeah.
0: Well, it's over $1 million contract.
1: Salary. So that's not even including his third party.
0: And
1: payments.
0: He'll get third parties, but it's,
1: this is where the uproar comes from the club's cap because players are signing for less on the cap. So and they've basically got double the salary cap to use.
2: Yeah. Okay.
0: I don't mind. Like, I'm with you.
1: I want Perth.
0: Mate, so do I.
1: Well.
0: I want Papua New Guinea well, and I want players to get paid. I'm all about that.
1: I'm with you, bro.
0: But at what cost? Perth again are going. Hang on a second. We're playing next year. And he's announcing him for 28.
1: I don't know. Right?
0: They're playing next year. They don't even have a full team yet.
1: But I even.
0: And also good teams. Like Penrith are losing their team. Souths, Para, all these other Sydney teams are losing talent to go there. Alex Johnson's obviously going there. Blue Eyes going there. Lomax is going there. They're assembling this Australian team.
1: But I feel sorry for Penrith. Like they're the ones that put all the. They've brought him through the development stages of his career, and they just can't match what Papua New Guinea are paying because if they give him $800,000 on the cap. Then they lose someone like Liam Martin. Could lose Isaiah Yeo. Nathan Cleary's trying to re-sign. So I can see the uproar, but, geez, it's a massive get from Michael Chemis and the Papua New Guinea
0: Chiefs. We should have spoken to Minzy and then got Albo on. I know what you're saying. Tax,
1: come on, boys.
0: No, tax is the tax is
1: you
0: the
1: know,
0: problem.
1: You know what PNG doing? They're playing chess, not checkers, bro.
2: Yeah, that is correct.
4: We must find another brain. You're crazy. It's time to test the statistical knowledge of Sydney's Brains Trust with a guy that's the complete opposite of a genius. It's time for Bo Knows.
2: Well, this is a fun way to walk away with $200 to spend at the Meatman Wholesale Meats, Narellan, if you get this stat correct.
0: honesty we're going to do today, guys, being Census Day.
2: Absolutely.
1: Love honesty.
0: A little bit of honesty for once in the studio.
2: Well, this is sort of like a mini census.
0: It is. Mm. And that's the theme of the day.
2: It is.
0: And Woodsy's got his census questions coming up.
2: Oh, coming up very soon.
1: Well, you've got one very soon, don't I?
2: Yeah, before 7.
0: He'll be answering them live and free.
1: And not allowed to ring my wife.
2: No, you're not.
0: You've still got to prove that video too. All right. Sydney, 31% of people have been arrested for doing this. What is it? Now, guys, it's a third of people. There's three of us in here. So one of us has been arrested.
2: One of us, okay.
1: Oh, this is very
2: easy. I think we're going to have the same answer.
1: All right, we'll just do it on three. Ready?
2: Okay.
1: Three, two, one.
2: Nudity.
1: Oh, yeah, nudity. I said nude.
0: So you're going to lock in nude or nudity?
1: I'm going to say nudity because she's smart. Cat's smart.
0: I'll take indecent exposure.
2: Oh, yeah, that's the same, right?
0: It was my ass.
1: How do you know that, sir?
0: Because I got arrested. But it was my ass. It was an ass. It was mooning a friend out the front of Mooseheads in Canberra.
1: Yes.
2: Oh, this actually happened to you.
0: Wrong place, wrong time.
1: Yeah. Why can't they see the funny side
0: of it? It's been funny.
1: Mate.
0: I'm a funny guy.
2: Yeah, you would have been cheeky as too.
0: No, mate, I was in cuffs before I could even pull my pants up.
2: Really?
0: Mate.
2: Was your mouth running though?
0: Not really, no.
2: Really?
0: I was playing for St. George at the time, lower grades. They didn't find out about it, thank God.
2: They didn't find out about it?
0: No.
2: Oh, things have changed now. That's when
0: you know what actually happened? We were going on the bus, so we went down there. You play a game, you win away games, you drink till the sun comes up.
1: Good when you win. Mm.
0: But it was a reserve grade game, and we went down on the bus, and Steve Price, the coach, we went down, played the game, won, went out. Obviously, I got arrested. Taken in, nothing happened.
1: He's a good man, Pricey, too.
0: They throw you in the clink for a few hours, you come out, right? They're just throwing everyone in the clink.
1: Were you in the clink or were you in the blue box?
0: Bro, it was so hot. So I was in Canberra, middle of winter, and I just kept telling him, mate, put the aircon on or let the air come in.
1: Really?
0: But we come out, we get called into training Monday. And I'm thinking, they go, we've got a team meeting. This is serious.
1: Oh, geez, here we go.
0: So I go, oh, Jesus, here we go. I'm done. And they said, all right, before we start, anyone want to admit anything from the weekend?
1: Ooh.
0: And I'm looking at the blokes that I got locked up. They're looking at me. I'm not admitting anything.
1: They're not snitching. Loose lips sink ships, bro.
0: And they go, and then one of the blokes in the back puts his hand up. What's happened was, on the way down, we're drinking, you know, like the oak chocolate milks?
2: Yeah.
0: One bloke at the back had a few of them, I won't name him, and he was ripping them off and sticking the stickers on the glass.
1: Oh, shit.
0: And it stayed on there for the weekend, and it caused all this damage and had to cost them a few hundred to get fixed. So he put his hand up, and they didn't let him play the next weekend. I got thrown in the clink and was playing the next weekend.
1: Jesus.
2: And they never found out. Do you reckon they knew, but they just wanted to know?
1: It helps when you're a no-name.
2: Oh, I can't.
1: That's the best part.
0: I was a no-name.
1: Yeah. Mm. Yes. I know you were.
2: That's what he's saying. Yeah.
0: The other guy also was a no-name and never played again.
1: Oh, damn.
0: Shouts out.
2: Wow.
0: So there you go. 31%. Shouts out to some guy called Josh Morris. No, it wasn't Josh Morris. He was a good kid.
1: Yeah, he went under Brett.
0: No, Josh was a good kid. Josh did the right thing. All right. 31% of people have been arrested for doing this. What is it? Both of you peanut heads, say nudity. Oh. Incorrect,
2: no.
0: But correct for me.
2: Yes.
0: What is it, Sydney? Because there's three of you in a car right now. Someone's been arrested.
2: Yeah.
0: Be honest. It can be like me. It's a breakdown in communication.
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6: 31% of people have been arrested for doing this. What is it, Steve from Quakers Hill? Welcome to Bo, Kat and Woodsy, mate.
7: How you going?
6: How you going, mate? How you going for us, mate?
7: Not too bad.
6: Hey, Stevie boy, what you got up your sleeve, mate? What do you reckon it is?
7: Urinating in public.
6: Ooh. Mate, my old man.
7: A couple of mates done for it.
6: Oi, my old man just texted me the exact same thing.
8: Yeah. Did they actually get arrested for it, Steve?
6: Yes.
7: Yeah, they went to court.
8: Oh, my God.
6: That could have been me on Friday, gang.
9: Man.
8: Yeah, it could be you at any point during the day.
6: This is what happens, guys.
10: I was hoping there's some couple of coppers around the corner.
6: Look, there's urinating in public, and you're with me here, Steve, and then there's urinating in public, right? There's pissing behind a tree down in a dark alley, and then there's pissing on it, you know.
7: Then there's not. Yeah, you're not doing helicopters.
6: That's right. You're not out there doing helicopters.
10: What's wrong with helicopters,
6: at
10: Steve?
6: At a memorial. Steve, have you been arrested for this? Just be honest.
7: No, I've had a couple of mates done for it.
6: Yeah, okay.
8: How much does it cost? What did it end up costing?
7: It was a long time ago.
8: Yeah.
7: But, it wasn't much. It was under $100.
10: Yeah, it's more of a slap on the wrist. Don't do it again.
7: Yeah, $75 fine or something.
6: You're sitting in a clink hungover trying to get your story right. That's the hardest thing. All right, Steve says urinating in public. Incorrect.
8: No.
6: More.
8: No.
6: More.
8: Yeah.
6: More.
8: Wow. That's
6: more.
8: Insane.
6: Good on you, Steve. Let's go to Sharon. Welcome to the show, Sharon.
11: Good morning.
10: How are you, darling?
11: I'm very well. Yourselves?
10: Very good.
6: We're good. We're feeling honest today, being Census Day. Now, 31% of people have been arrested for this, Sharon. What is it? And are you speaking on behalf of yourself?
11: No, I'm not speaking on behalf of myself, but I think it's having sex in public.
6: Ooh, oh, jeez, they arrest you for that?
10: Dirty little devils. What? I thought you just get a tap on the shoulder and say, come on, move along. On.
6: Change positions.
10: Well, hurry up.
8: Change positions? That's unflattering.
6: How long are you doing that for?
10: You know, you should be using protection.
6: How long are you? Come on, guys.
8: Oh, God.
6: Come on, guys.
10: They let us down this road.
6: My bus is coming.
8: I really wanted
6: Sharon.
8: To sit there. Now I never will again.
10: He's only last 30 seconds.
6: Yeah. Come on, you can at least look at each other. Have you had friends that have done this, Sharon?
11: Yes, but they haven't been arrested, but they have had sex in public.
6: All right, now we're where we need to be.
8: Yeah.
6: What part of, where public, where are we talking?
11: Well, I could say the rock pool at Coogee at about 4 a.m.
6: Don't be too specific. Let's go again. Sorry, that last bit.
11: At 4 a.m. on a drunken night.
6: 4 a.m. whereabouts, just in case I'm driving to work through Coogee.
10: Just going to say, give us an idea. Maybe we should do it.
6: Yeah, give us the exact street.
10: Maybe we should do an outside broadcast at Coogee Rock Pool.
6: Yeah. We're driving
8: we're
6: at 4 a.m.
10: Yes.
6: Cut to tomorrow. We're all coming from Coogee.
10: Yes.
6: Just going to go via Coogee. All right, Sharon says having sex in public.
10: I don't think I've seen a lot of people get arrested for it, but having sex in public would be high.
8: Look, they move you along, don't they?
6: Again, there's having sex in public and then there's having sex in public.
8: Yeah.
6: Again, you can't be arresting people for that. All right, good on you, Sharon. Incorrect. Let's go to the text line. Brett from Wilton says, public intoxication.
10: Ooh.
6: Drunk in public.
8: Drunk and disorderly.
10: Really?
8: One-third of people.
6: That's loose. Though.
8: Yeah.
6: That's on the officer's terms.
10: Yeah.
8: I mean, but if you think about it, you go out even in Surry Hills, anywhere you're going out, someone's in cuffs.
10: Yeah.
6: Have you, I can't picture you drunk and disorderly, Kat.
8: No, I keep it together. I'm fun. Like, well, in my head, I'm
10: what about,
8: fun.
10: What
8: I'm
10: about,
8: probably really
10: what about
8: annoying.
10: Your mates you hang out with? Well, they fun. Get loose?
8: Yeah. Okay, I have a few, but I definitely have a few lippy, mates. Some get a little bit lippy. Yeah.
6: You got a few
8: I've
6: fun,
8: had to
6: mate.
8: Drag a few people out by the collar.
6: I believe
10: oh,
6: that.
10: Yes.
6: Mm. I believe that.
10: Some people just can't handle the drink.
6: She's citizens arrest her friends.
8: Before it gets to that.
6: You're under arrest.
8: Because I've got a few friends where then you're going to end up in the fight.
10: Correct.
8: So you end up having to step in and go, you're out, we're out of here.
10: That's the worst part.
8: Yeah, that's horrendous.
6: Mm. Sounds like a good night. Tonight is Census Night Australia. That means you have to fill out a census every 5 years, and it's the purpose of that is because the government can help plan for the future.
10: Okay.
6: And that's what we're going to do right now. We're playing Bo, Cat and Woodsy's Census.
10: Ooh, yes.
6: And of course, Woodsy, you go first because we need to play you before 7 a.m, mate.
10: Okay.
6: For many legal reasons.
10: Okay.
6: But this is where we can really have some fun. Cat and I spent all night talking.
8: We love it.
6: A little bit about the show.
10: Oh, yes.
6: And we've come up with 4 questions. 2 questions each. Are you ready to answer honestly, mate?
10: I am very nervous.
8: Yeah.
6: But you're an honest person. That's what we love
10: about
6: you.
10: That's what I mean. I don't
8: you're
10: lie.
8: You're very cards up. Yes.
6: You're very cards up. And we're all going cards up on this live and free radio show.
10: Yeah, that's why I'm going first.
8: Do you want to start, Bo? You start with the first question.
6: Okay, let's go.
10: Question one, let's go.
6: Woodsy. Bo Cat and Woodsy Census.
10: Okay.
6: Mate, what is the biggest lie you have told yourself this year?
8: Told yourself?
10: Well, I tell a lie to myself every single day.
6: Same.
10: Like, it's nothing about you guys. So they're my kids. You know that. Like, I tell myself I've got to love all my kids the same. But I love one more than the other.
6: Smart. Honest.
10: Like, Buster is my favourite, but I'm trying to convince myself to love all three
6: but
10: the same.
6: But they're all equal.
10: Mm. Yeah, but my main man is Busty.
6: I know, mate.
10: That is like, I don't know why I'm lying to myself about it.
8: You're not lying to Sydney. We hear it a lot.
10: That's what I'm saying. Like, but when I go home, I've got to go, I love you so much, Coco and Mackie.
8: Oh.
6: Yeah.
10: But I love them. But, you know, Buster's my man.
6: It's pretend. It's fake.
10: Yeah.
8: Exactly.
6: I get it. I do it here in the office. Every day. Every day. You can lie to yourself, mate, but not Sydney. Thank you for that.
8: Yeah,
6: really
8: well
6: appreciate
8: done.
6: It.
8: Okay. If your bank statement became public, what purchases Ooh. Would you have the hardest time explaining?
6: Uh-oh.
10: Well, like... Like, are we talking, like, as in, because I've got a couple of accounts, right?
8: So yep.
10: I've been
8: the one we don't know about.
10: I've been caught out before with my missus, so, because, like, no, like, because Bust and I would have a couple of sneakies on the way wherever we go and get a little KFC or Macca's here and there, and then Sarah would pack our lunch for those days or pack our dinner, and she goes, how was lunch or how was dinner? And I would be like, oh, yeah, that was good, yeah, it was great. Mm. She goes, well, how was the Macca's that you had as well? Because she sees the statements.
8: Yeah, of course.
10: Which I didn't know.
8: Yeah.
10: But then other times, like, I've tried to buy her a present through the same one.
6: Yes.
10: And she knew exactly what present she was getting. So.
6: That's what Kara said to me the other day.
10: Yeah.
6: She goes, oh, I need an account. I said, what? Why? And she goes, to buy presents.
10: Yeah.
6: That's, darling, that's your story.
10: Mate.
6: You've got an eternity to come up, a reason for an
10: Tell
6: account.
10: Tell me about it.
6: And you're sitting on to buy you
8: presents.
6: Gifts.
10: Correct.
6: Here's your account, baby. Go and get it.
10: But honestly.
8: Here's your exit plan.
6: Here's your account, baby. All right. Half of half is nothing. There you go. 70%.
10: But the other one, my other account was just me. It's just all crap I buy online.
6: Well, let's get that.
8: That's,
6: yeah.
8: that's
6: let's
8: what
6: get
8: we want.
10: It's like little kids things. I buy stuff for the kids, like little wrestling figurines.
6: What
10: sometimes,
6: else?
10: Sometimes they're for me.
6: What else? Wrestling figurines?
10: Wrestling. Little ushi, like little fake ones.
6: Ushi's a fake, yeah.
10: Little fake squishy dumpling things for the kids.
6: Yes. Okay, that's great. Okay. Well done. Oh, good honesty. Do you have a secret OnlyFans account?
10: No, I don't.
6: Well, not a secret one. Do you have an OnlyFans account?
10: Oh, like as in me doing it myself?
6: Yeah. No. Not
10: or
6: doing
10: do
6: it yourself.
10: I pay
6: just
10: for one.
8: Pay oh, one that one. You pay for.
10: No, not at all, man. I just go to normal pornos.
6: Oh, smart.
8: Even now with all the face recognition
10: yeah,
8: and all that?
10: Yeah, I did it, yeah.
8: You did it?
10: Yeah.
8: Oh, you've done it.
10: I've
8: you done were it. Very adamant about
10: yeah,
8: not doing it.
10: Yeah, I wasn't going to do it, but I caved in after 2 days.
8: Oh, your kids. So they've got all your details.
10: You know what? They're going to find everything out about me anyway, so what's the point?
6: They know anyway.
10: You know what I mean? Like, yeah.
6: The Chinese know anyway.
8: Oh, that brings me perfectly into my last question.
10: Oh, here we go.
8: If we got a hold of your phone, what is the one thing you would not want us to look at?
10: Ooh. It wouldn't be my history because I clear that all the time.
8: Yeah.
10: Because I've got kids, just in case I go to my safari.
8: Course.
6: Smart.
10: The one thing I would be petrified if someone went through my phone would be my WhatsApp groups.
6: What about your text messages about us to other people?
10: No. I'm saying WhatsApp groups with my schoolmates.
6: Oh.
10: Because some of the stuff that's been in there.
6: Yeah. Old Seb.
10: Seb. Chica.
6: Seb and that sticky. Blue dildo, mate.
10: Oh, brother. It went off yesterday, don't you worry.
8: What about when you brought that up with Mins yesterday? The look on his face.
6: Yeah, he was that was like, a good
10: dildo?
6: Show.
10: What?
8: Yeah, he was like, I don't want to go down. Whatever no, you're well, bringing to the table, I don't want it.
6: Minzy, we love you, mate. Yeah. He did a U-turn going to a rival radio station coming here, and he goes, mate, loving the show, been listening to it. But I knew he missed it when he missed that bit, because when he come in and goes, oh, I love the show, I've been listening. Yep. I heard the Jacob Preston stuff. I said, did you love the bit about Woodsy's art teacher with the blue dildo? And he went, what?
10: Well, the funny was, he looked at you and he turned to me and winked.
6: And then I winked at Kat.
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6: Aussie TV shows.
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6: the Aussie TV shows.
5: Bo, Kat and Woodsy's words for the
6: Aussie TV shows.
8: Yeah, nice little twist on the suburb game. In the lead up to the Logies, which is Sunday, we thought instead of doing suburbs.
10: Yep.
8: We will do Aussie TV shows. So same concept, three words.
10: Beautiful.
8: Try and guess the Aussie's TV show, past or present.
6: About the Logies on Sunday, because I'm going. Would you like to just come and just come to the Red Cup?
10: Yeah, no. I'll watch on TV.
8: Yeah, I'll watch.
6: It's a really good TV.
10: Yeah.
8: Yeah.
6: We've also got tickets to the Logies. Guys.
8: We've got actually.
6: Can't buy them.
10: Cannot buy those.
8: We've actually got heaps and plenty to give away if you participate in this game.
6: I'm actually going to say it. I think we're the only place you can get Logies tickets
10: really?
6: From.
10: Really?
6: I think so, but I don't know.
8: I'm just going to guess. I'll set the scene on how you play this game.
6: Let's go.
8: I'll give you your three words.
10: All right, let's go.
8: Okay. Stiff general knowledge.
6: Something quiz.
10: Hard quiz.
8: Yes, there you go, an easy one.
6: Good show, hard quiz.
8: It is a very good show. Kid, ingest, cosmos.
6: Ingest.
10: Kid, the child.
6: Cosmos.
10: Kid.
6: Something space.
10: What's cosmos?
6: Ingest, a swallow.
8: Yeah, there you go.
6: Kid, baby, swallow.
10: Around the...
6: Swallow.
10: Baby.
8: Oh.
6: Swallow. Baby. Swallows. That's baby.
10: Adolescent.
8: Oh, you're close.
6: Oh, swallow.
10: What's cosmos?
6: Space. Mars. Space. Cosmos. Elon Musk.
10: Around the twist.
8: Boy swallows universe.
10: What's that?
6: Is that a show?
8: Yeah, it was a show. Remember that? No, yeah. He won. He cleaned up at the Logies.
10: Really?
8: Was it last year or the year before?
6: 2 years ago.
8: 2 years ago. Yeah, he cleaned up at the Logies.
10: Never heard of it.
6: And he got up and did a great speech.
8: He did. He's wonderful, that kid.
6: Superstar.
8: Yeah.
10: How old is he?
6: He would have been about 12
8: when
6: that
8: happened. 12 at the time? Yeah. He's an absolute little superstar.
6: Boy swallows universe. Yep. Great.
8: That is how
6: Travis
8: you play.
6: Travis
10: Fimmel,
6: mate.
10: Wow.
6: All time.
10: Good.
8: You want a really quick one to send us out?
6: Give us one more for free.
8: Okay. Silent killer fighter.
6: Killer fighter.
10: Quiet.
8: Silent killer fighter.
10: Whisper.
6: Killer something dead.
8: Oh
6: fighter
8: my God.
6: Dead. Silent dead.
8: Silent
6: running.
8: Killer.
6: Oh, flu. COVID. Silent killer is COVID.
8: My God.
6: Flu.
10: Hey. I don't know.
6: What?
10: What is it?
6: Silent killer. Fighter. Silent. What's a silent killer? Oh, a silencer.
8: A silent killer would be a ninja.
10: Oh. Warrior.
8: Fighter would be a warrior.
10: Ninja warrior.
6: A ninja's silent.
8: Yeah.
6: They talk.
10: No, but they move silently.
6: They move silently. Yeah, you're
8: right. Yeah, silent killer, fighter, warrior. I thought you'd get that one really quickly.
6: Silent killer,
8: fighter.
6: Yeah, I was thinking more like viruses that can kill you.
8: No.
10: I was going to say the sea.
8: Let's start with Matt in St. Mary's. Good morning, Matt.
6: Hey, Matty.
13: Morning, guys. How are you?
10: Good, Matty.
6: Good. We're excited. We're ready. We're nervous, mate. The floor
13: is
6: yours.
13: We're excited. Royal Timber. And Australia.
6: Royal.
10: Timber.
8: Kingwood. Kingswood.
10: Kingswood.
8: Kingswood.
10: Kingswood Oz.
6: Kingbark.
8: Kingswood.
10: Queenswood Oz.
6: Queen Prince. Prince. Princess.
8: Kingswood Country. Kingswood Outback. Kingswood.
6: What's the...
10: Outback Country. Coming Country.
6: Princess... what's that show in... did you like? What's that, the old show?
8: I don't know.
6: Yeah, it's on Netflix. What's it called?
10: Debbie Does Dallas.
13: You said it.
8: Oh, I said it. Kingswood Country?
13: Kingswood Country, yeah.
10: Well, Matty, when someone gets an answer right, you normally say, bang, that's right.
6: Hang on a second.
13: Sorry, guys.
6: Wait, no, Matty, let us do our thing. Matty, it was right. Oi, producers have just come in here, Matty. Kingswood Country was a sitcom on Channel 7 from 1980 to 1984. I was born in 85.
8: I was born in 81, so I would have been 3 when it finished.
6: You should have got that.
8: I should have got that. That's a good one, though, Matty.
13: You're not so... The thing about the show was the saying... The Bloody Wog.
10: Oh, okay. Yes.
6: Western Oriental Gentleman.
10: That's exactly right. Can't be careful these days.
6: Can you say that anymore? We're just going to find out if producer can say it anymore.
10: That's why I can't get my WhatsApp to
6: Soprano.
10: Be found.
8: Yeah, exactly.
6: Soprano.
10: Hey, Soprano.
8: Yeah, it's Soprano, waved off.
10: He's gone.
6: Yeah, he sent it back in, and he is a Western
10: He's
6: Oriental.
10: He's giving you the bird.
8: You know what? I like that one because we still got it, even though we didn't know the show. Did. Well done, Maddie.
10: On you, Maddie.
6: Good on you, Maddie.
8: Let's go to Chris from Newtown. Good morning, Chris.
9: Hey, how you going? Good to see you.
10: Good, Chrissy.
8: Give us your three words. We are ready.
10: Good to see you.
9: Okay. Right now, cheating.
6: Hey, right, was it?
8: Right now, cheating. Right now.
6: Today. Present.
8: Time.
6: Present. Time. Right now.
10: Present.
8: Cheating
6: here.
8: Is
6: here.
8: Present.
6: Seated. Present.
10: Cheating.
6: Present. Right now. Here.
10: Cheating. What's something for cheating?
6: Here.
10: Caught.
6: Here.
8: Cheating.
6: Right now. Present.
8: Right now.
10: Something caught.
6: Current. Current.
8: Oh, current affair. Current affair.
10: Oh, correct. Yeah.
6: Teamwork, baby.
8: Yes, as soon as you said current. Current affair. Oh, very good, Chris.
10: Wow. That
9: there
10: is
9: you go.
10: He deserves Logie tickets. Come on.
8: Oh, mate. Both Chris and Matt deserve Logie's tickets if they want them.
6: We're going to send you both Logie's tickets, and we might get you to meet Ali Langdon.
10: Ali Langdon, yeah, the host. Current affair.
8: Yeah.
6: The time is now. For those just joining us, good morning, Sydney. It is Census Day. That means everyone in Australia, every single person.
10: What is it, 66 questions?
6: 66 questions has to fill out a census today. If you do not fill it out today, your household, you will be fined $364.
10: Are they multiple choice?
8: It actually doesn't take that long.
6: It doesn't take that long, and this shouldn't as well. Woodsy did his earlier on in the show. It is now Kat's turn. I'll be a little bit later if there's time.
10: We are doing
6: Kat and Woodsy's census, and Kat steps onto the stage right now. You want to go first, Woods?
10: Oh, let me kick it off, big man. I'm
8: nervous.
10: Kat,
8: yep.
10: If we could ring one of your exes right now, what would they say is your biggest red flag?
6: Red flag.
8: Ooh.
10: Not white flag, red flag.
6: Not green flag.
8: There'd be a few. I would say my nonchalance.
10: Because
8: I don't want to get hurt, so therefore I put out a bit of a... I don't even care.
10: Oh.
8: And that really rattles men.
6: Yes, it does.
10: So, but do you really care?
8: Of course I do.
10: Ooh.
8: Of course I do. So
6: you have been
8: that
6: lying.
8: Would be if you...
6: So you've been lying this whole time to us.
10: Only lying?
8: That would be that they can't read me because I put out that wall.
6: Yeah.
8: So,
6: okay. The old fake paper mache wall.
10: Yes.
6: The old wall that it's not there.
8: Look, but if you just literally pick it away, it crumbles very quickly.
6: Yeah.
10: So if you stay for longer than two drinks, you're in with you, aren't you? Because you have a two-drink limit. No, like, you know what I mean? You have a two-drink
8: limit. It's
10: not
8: really a get-me-drunk situation.
10: No, but, like, you have a But if you have more than two drinks, then it means it's going
6: soften.
10: Well.
6: Soften.
8: Oh, yeah. But we're talking boyfriends, right? Not just a date.
10: Okay,
8: If you spoke to a previous boyfriend, they'd say... trying to figure out where they stand with me.
6: Right, okay. Shall we put him on now? Bring him through. Oh, she got red there.
8: Oh, no, not are David. You, please not David.
10: Are you a hold hands in public type of
8: no.
10: lady?
8: No.
10: No. Yeah.
6: She's your
10: no.
6: on that side of the road.
8: I've got
6: on this
8: sweaty.
6: Side.
8: It's like holding hands with a sea snake. I've got sweaty hands, so I don't like it.
10: Kiss in public?
8: I don't mind that. Not making out. Yeah. But
10: no tongues?
8: No, not.
6: The rules are very simple, mate. Don't hold hands in public, but we can make out in public. Don't touch me in public.
10: Don't touch me.
6: And if you come past this fake wall, we're over. All right.
8: Yep.
6: Here we go.
10: Jeez,
6: and we got time.
10: That's a bit of hard work there.
6: I'll tell you about it. It's a mind game within a mind game.
8: Told you I'm complicated.
6: We've got plenty of time here. We're only, that's one from four.
8: Okay.
6: What's the most, and be honest, like it's a safe space.
8: Yep.
6: What's the most embarrassing thing, Kat, sitting in your recently deleted photo?
8: Oh.
6: It's all right. It's
8: the most embarrassing?
6: For you.
8: For me?
6: Yeah.
10: Ooh.
6: Oh. We're not going to go through your phone, so get your
8: No,
6: yeah,
8: no, no.
6: Okay.
8: I'm most embarrassing.
6: We already have.
8: It wouldn't be sitting there anymore because I'm pretty good about clearing it out.
6: Good, smart.
10: 30 days it takes to delete.
8: There'd be a naughty shot in there.
6: Oh, jeez.
10: Yes!
8: But from both. Yeah.
6: Both what?
8: I would have a male naughty shot and I'd have I'd get rid of mine, obviously but there'd be a naughty shot
10: in
8: there.
10: I've got some questions here.
8: Yeah.
10: Is your face in it?
8: No.
10: What angles are we looking? Are we looking from, like, down low? Or
8: absolutely.
10: Up?
8: It's always, you're an idiot. If you have any discernible markings on those things, you're crazy.
6: Okay.
8: Mm.
6: So.
10: What have they done today?
8: Well, you mean you've been in a relationship for so long.
6: Mate, I'm airdropping to myself, yeah. Myself.
8: But honestly, that gets deleted very quickly. I'm not an idiot.
6: Well, thank you for that. I wasn't expecting that.
10: That was very open.
6: That is correct.
10: You won't be charged $364 because that was the truth.
6: That is correct, guys. You don't need to bring
8: honestly,
6: up the photos.
8: If the government's asking me that, I've got great concerns.
10: All right, question number three. What's the most questionable thing in your bedside drawer?
8: Oh, my God.
6: Questionable. Like, say questionable, because okay. We are...
8: So it's not the international power adapter.
10: No, no one cares about that, darling.
6: They are good, though.
8: Mm. I don't... What, questionable, questionable, because, I mean...
6: It's up to you. It's up to you.
8: I mean, obviously, we've all got things in our top... Everyone's got it.
6: Well, hang on, speak for yourself.
10: I don't have a drawer next to my bed.
8: If you find me a single woman that doesn't have some sort of adult toy.
10: Ooh. Do you have a special name for the adult toy?
8: No, I haven't named it.
6: Oh. Hang on a second. Nikki, do you have an adult toy? No, she doesn't. No. Oh. She is single.
8: Okay, find me another. She said. That would be, when you say question, that's not questionable. Nah, that's fairly normal.
6: But it's just any, what is the most questionable thing? It doesn't have to be, you're thinking, you don't have to go down that
8: Yeah, it's not yet. Like someone's finger. Like it's,
6: But whatever you think, because I've got some, stuff in my drawers.
10: You could have cash
6: that,
10: there, you could have anything. Like, that's questionable. Why do you have so much cash there?
8: No, literally all I've got AVO? Is international power adapters.
10: Really?
8: And, you know, my fun thing.
10: Anything from Louis overseas or not?
6: No. Okay. Well, thanks for that.
10: Damn.
6: The power adapter and the thing.
8: Yes.
10: Okay. The big red shiny thing.
8: Well, I didn't tell you any details about it.
6: No, you don't. And you don't need to. Yes. That is your bedside drawer.
8: I reckon there's some things I don't have to tell you, and that's one.
10: Well, then you will be charged $364 for lying to me.
6: No. We won't. We keep that. Keep that under your hat.
8: Yep.
6: All right. This one's,
10: we're an open book here.
6: We are, but we're...
8: I mean, I've given you enough.
6: You give me enough. Yeah. One more we'd like.
8: Okay.
6: Last question. Give us something that you've done that your mum would say, I thought I raised you better than this.
10: But we'll
6: let her answer and then we'll let her answer. So what do you think? It's a loaded question.
8: Holy smokes.
6: Something that you have done that your mum would say, Kat, I thought I raised you better than this. Because I've got heaps of stuff. I got locked up at 6 a.m. this morning when I'm telling her. You know.
8: Oh, my God.
6: I know. Loaded question.
10: It's a hard one.
6: Just something you're like, oh, man, like taking this job.
8: No.
10: Hanging out with two dickheads.
6: Your new best friends.
8: I actually had someone say to me once, Kat, you're kind of smart. You've got a degree and, you know, have you thought about the ABC? And I went, no, I prefer the shallow end of the pool. I'll be honest with you.
10: Yeah,
8: I prefer the shallow end of the pool and it's more fun here.
6: Yeah, just no diving.
8: Yeah, no diving. Go feet first. But, mum.
6: Something you've done that mum's gone, geez, Kat, I thought I raised you better than this. You could have been younger.
10: You ever been caught out doing anything?
8: I'm trying to think. It would have been tour guiding if it was anything.
6: Here we go.
8: And
6: give it to us how your mum would have said it.
10: Yes, I want the accent.
6: Yeah, the accent.
8: And she'd go, this would be her. She calls me Kath. She'd go, oh, Kath. Oh, Kath.
6: Why did you?
8: Why?
6: Tell you something.
8: I'm going to say.
6: I won't find the body.
10: Oh, Kath.
6: Okay,
8: it'd probably be something like we were nude in Europe or something like that.
10: Can you give us an accent?
6: In your mum's accent.
10: An accent, please.
8: Oh, Kath, I've given you perfectly good clothes. Why are you nude in the Greek islands?
10: Sounds like Trump's here.
8: Honestly, that's something I'm going to need to think about.
6: Sydney, this is it, and this is all we've got time for in terms of census today. That is Kat Lynch at her finest.
10: Yeah,
6: cards. Well done.
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1: Bo Ryan, Kat and Woodsy.
2: Bo Ryan's wheels.
3: Speaking of.
4: Yeah. We've got a special guest being picked up by our man. We are very light on in production today. Yeah. We've sent our main man out there in my wheels to pick up someone, a very important guest that we're going to have very soon, aren't we?
3: Well, we might check in with him right now to see how he's going in the car. Mush, are you there?
5: Kat, how are you?
3: Yeah, I'm good. Michael Usher, everybody.
6: Yeah, the Mush.
3: He's currently in the brand new Mazda BT50, which we're going to end up giving to a listener. Mush, what's the story? We've picked you up from Macca's or somewhere?
5: Yeah, picked me up from Macca's in Cremorne there. I'm in the Bowmobile heading to work. Can report the brakes work really well. Talia just slammed them hard in traffic. They work. They work just quietly.
3: We're impressed by safety.
6: That is good to hear.
4: Sorry to ruin your breakfast over there at McDonald's, mate, but let's talk about the inside of the car because we left it in pretty good shape. I mean, we're not talking about the trimmings and that. Obviously, the Mazda BT50's a beautiful car.
3: Premium.
4: But our side of the story is the car was in pretty good nick when we left
5: it. I don't know who's been using it since. I've got some fresh Maccas here, but there's about a four-day-old burger in the back and a wombat that's been living underneath the footwell somewhere.
4: Wombat.
6: I left that one there. Jesus, Cat.
5: They must be having a bit of fun in your car, mate.
4: Cat's wombat. Hey, that's fantastic. Well, look, are you crawling in traffic or are you moving? Give us a little Sydney, because Vic LaRusso's not on yet. Give us a little Sydney traffic report, Marsh, while you're there.
5: Can report on the intersection of Broadway now and Harris Street and Pyrmont. The traffic is backed up, but we're slowly moving through.
4: Well done, the man that can do it all. No wonder he's up for a bloody another Logie.
3: Yeah, that's right. Well, actually, we want to talk to you about that next, Mush. Stay on the line since you're stuck in traffic in the BT50.
5: Standing by in the train.
3: It's Bo Ryan, Kat and Woodsy on Triple M.
4: Our man, Michael Usher, Mush as they call him, is live from the BT50 that could be yours, Sydney, sitting in Sydney traffic, being driven to work. Now, Mush is joining us live now. He is up for, because we got the Logies this Sunday, it's on Channel 7, he's up for, and so he should be, the Ray Martin Award for most popular news or public affairs presenter for 7 News and 7 News Spotlight, and he should win that, and he's still with us, Mush. You there?
5: Yeah, good on you. Thank you. Yeah, it's exciting about the Logies. Thank you very much for that plug.
4: We're going to vote for you. We're going to send everyone.
6: No, I was going to say, in my mind and our minds, Mush has already won. I want to know, do you have a premeditated speech or do you pull out the A4 paper and the people you want to thank or what before you go up there?
5: You know, you probably should because you always forget people, don't you? But no. I don't, because honestly, if I've got things practiced or rehearsed, I get more nervous than ever. I'd rather just get up and go, you know what, I'm grateful. That was awesome. Thank you for voting. And I'm going to sit down now.
4: That's why I love it when you ad-lib the news.
3: Hey, Mush, who would you want at your table? You've got a dream sort of guest that you can sit next, because it is a long night. Who are you choosing?
5: Kat, I tell you, there's always the Channel 7 crowd, we've got a strategy. If you spot Larry, stick with Larry, right? Ooh. Because Larry's always packing. Yes. He's always got a bottle of that favourite whiskey that he loves and owns.
4: And he's
5: got a little pocket. He's like a dog trainer with, like, you know, treats in his pocket. He's got little tiny bottles of them in his pocket as well.
6: What a man.
4: A bloke on my table.
5: He likes to look popular, but really people are just following him for the whiskey.
6: So. The hard-hitting question, who don't you want to be near?
5: That's a long list, Woody. I'm not going there.
4: That is a long list. As soon as I get there, I'm beeline straight to Mush.
5: We're going to search each other out, though, for sure.
4: 100%. I've been telling a Logie story a day obviously in the lead-up to the Logies this Sunday. Everyone's got a story, Mush. I mean, I've been to about 15. You've been to more. Give us something that's happened there that, you know, you're probably keeping to yourself or so, a light side of the Logies.
5: Look, there's cute light sides, Bo. Like, I remember a couple of years ago, Lorraine Bailey. Remember she was on the Sullivans and played school. I fanboyed over. I went, oh, my God, Lorraine, look, I can't believe I'm meeting you. And then you have those funny Logies moments where she goes, oh, hang on, but I'm meeting you, and you forget that you're on TV.
4: Yes. You're like, Michael Usher.
5: But there was a weird one, and it's a dead-set weird one a couple of years ago. It was only 2-3 years ago. I took a break because, you know, it goes on for a while, went into the gents at the urinal, and it's always that, you know, g'day, g'day, how are you? Anyway, this bloke was there rocking back and forth at the urinal, talking to himself, like really intensely talking to himself. And I thought, I won't say hello. I knew he was. I won't say hello because he must be getting up on stage and presenting, or he's getting nervous or something, and he's rehearsing his lines. Anyway, the whole ceremony went by. He didn't present anything. He didn't get up. By chance, a little while later, I came to work with him on a project, and I just realised he was a goose. It's what he did all the time. Like, he was just a weird guy. Just a real weird cat who pretty into himself, and he just used to give himself pump ups and talked to and out loud, and it was just like, okay, well, that's actually who you are.
3: Was he actually complimenting himself as he was at the urinal?
6: Did you have a look, Mush?
4: See, that's a problem, Mush. I never look people in the eyes at the urinal.
6: Yeah, neither. You know, hey, I speak the other head, the other one.
4: Yeah, that's a problem we got. Hey, I will see you there on Sunday. I mean, one certainty is for sure. If Dave Hughes doesn't win Best Political Reporter, the thing's rigged.
5: I reckon spot on there.
4: I will see you there, mate. Go and vote good for Mush there, guys. He's up for 7 years and 7 years spotlight for the Ray Martin Award. You're a good man, and enjoy the Mazda BT50, mate.
5: Hey, these are good wheels, by the way, Bo, the Bowmobile. I'm loving it. So yeah. Someone's going to be a very lucky winner.
4: Text Bo to 0457101049, Mush, and you can get a key.
5: Good on you.
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8: I am like an Ushi crack dealer now.
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3: What is going on with these things?
4: These things are taking over. I'm speaking on behalf of the Ryan family. They are taking
6: Woods
4: over
6: family,
4: the house.
6: Brother.
4: I get up every morning tiptoeing around the house with the iPhone light on at 3:50 a.m. and

0: stuck to my back. They are everywhere in the house. I cannot beat these bloody things.
1: Well, you're crumbing yourself in issues.
2: Because I don't have kids at Woolworths at the checkout, I say no, and people look at me like
0: Can you bring him here for us, please?
2: I'm going to have to.
1: Okay, so to be clear, Ooshies are, you get them from Woolworths, do you get them from Coles as well?
0: Big W
1: and Woolworths, same company, obviously.
0: Yep.
1: And if you spend, is it $30 or more, you are entitled to get an Ooshie pack.
0: It's like a little packet Ooshie. With a single
1: comes
0: Ooshie.
1: In a little paper packet. And, you know, when your families go, we do your weekly shopping, your fortnightly, you get truckloads and truckloads of them. There's all different types of rare ones, but there is around, that says 40 Disney, Pixar, Marvel, Pixel, Disney, Pixar, Marvel, and Star Wars characters. A lot of mine are Disney.
0: Yep.
1: I'll be honest with you. And Star Wars.
0: I've got a couple of, like a Spider-Man. Spider-Man's Marvel, isn't he?
1: Yes.
0: Yep.
1: A lot of mine are Disney and Star Wars. There's 40 of them, but they're worth, people are bidding $1 million.
2: Is that a rare one that is
1: well, the
2: hard
1: rarest
2: to get or something?
1: One, the flocked bullseye,
0: yep.
1: is, there's 125 of them in the country.
0: He's sitting on his bum.
1: There's a platinum Buzz Lightyear and the glow in the dark. We got heaps of
0: the glow in the dark
1: ones.
0: Are the good ones. Okay. Like there's different ones that like they range from what's rare and what's not. The
2: is it just set. Kids that are?
0: No.
2: Or is it,
0: it's like, you know what? It's like Pokemon cards with people. Like it's going absolutely crazy at the moment.
1: I'll be honest. Like the kids, we were sending each other photos, all of us last night of, you know, who's got issues and that at home. And it sparked something with my kids.
0: Mate.
1: Because they get very protective of them. They're not protecting their iPad or their cards of Neymar.
0: Yep.
1: Or their, you know, my daughter's makeup is worth, you know, hundreds of dollars. They're going for the $3 Ooshie.
0: Hey, can I say, mate, we've got doubles, triples, quadruples. What do you do with the extra ones?
2: Well, that's the thing.
1: Good call.
0: Yeah, like, what do you do with these things?
1: Well, let's put our heads together and work out how we can handle this craze. Because we're ahead of it, clearly. and work out how we can, you know, we usually do it to either help someone in Sydney or entertain someone. And Kat, be honest, so you are turning away Ooshies.
2: Yeah, I said, you know, on the self-checkout, I say no, because what am I going to do? I'm a grown adult.
0: You can bring him in here.
2: Living by them myself, I'm not going
0: to
2: suddenly have a Spider-Man Ooshie sitting on the kitchen table.
1: You can go with your swords.
3: Watch all the best bits of Bo Ryan, Kat and Woodsy on Instagram. Follow at Triple M Instagram.
2: It is census night tonight.
0: This is the one I'm waiting for.
1: Yes, it is. And we've already had time before 7 a.m. We did Woodsy's little Bo-Cat and Woodsy census. You answered the questions. Half an hour ago, Kat answered, and she's still a bit hot in here. And do we have time for me?
2: Oh, we've got plenty of time for you.
1: Should I stand?
0: You should stand, baby.
2: Do however you want. You know what? I'm going to give you some mood music.
0: Get off the chaminda and stand up, big boy.
1: I'll stand when I'm cornered.
2: Okay, I'm going to start soft, because I know you're very nervous about this. All right, first Triple M census question to you, Bo. How many times this year have you told people you are on your way, but you're actually still on the toilet?
1: This year. Well, what are we?
2: I'm going to say this
1: in?
2: Week.
1: So this week.
0: Oh, 7 months in, aren't we? August.
1: I don't know, 10 times a day. 5 times a day. Oh, no, probably three times a day. 3 times 30, 90, 90 times, probably 1,000.
0: I actually agree.
2: Yeah, that would easily
0: I agree, that's what.
2: That would easily add up.
0: Probably 1,000. Cards up for you, brother.
2: Mm.
1: Probably 1,000. Is there a problem with that?
0: No. That's
2: we're
0: what
2: used
0: do.
2: To it.
1: Oh, hang on. Do you mean if I'm on the toilet and I'm not on the toilet?
2: Absolutely. Oh, so yeah, you're telling them you're on your way.
1: Okay.
0: But the good thing is, at least he treats everyone the same.
2: And we all
0: that
2: know.
0: That is what we love about you.
1: We all people know. I don't.
0: Yeah. Yeah. Okay. Who are those people?
1: Well, my wife. Oh. Obviously, kids. Yeah.
0: Okay. All right. Let's go. Question.
1: Enemies.
0: Question number two. All right. If the AFP came to your house right now.
1: Jeez.
0: What is the first thing you would hide?
1: Oh, flush.
0: Hide.
1: Ooh.
0: Cards up, brother.
1: Okay. My mind straight went to these big knives I've got from Uzbekistan. But I do have Uzbekistan certification.
0: Okay, that's all right.
2: Okay,
0: then.
2: Well, that's
0: you
2: all right.
0: Okay.
2: You're in the clear.
1: From Ahmed.
2: Mm.
0: Yeah.
1: In English.
2: Sounds legit.
0: Yep.
1: So I'm going to get that laminated. That I would hide.
0: Mm.
1: Well, everything else is hidden, mate.
0: Ooh.
1: Do you mean hide again?
0: Yes. Like what is hidden? What can't
1: what AFP, double hide?
2: What don't you want them?
0: What don't you want
2: essentially them peeling the plaster back and finding?
1: They won't find it.
0: Like okay. if they went to your plaster wall and just go bang, what would they find behind there?
1: Another fake wall. No, I've got mate.
0: Then a safe.
1: Hide. The safe's watertight.
0: Okay.
1: The deeds. All the deeds. The
2: all
1: deeds.
2: Right. Well,
1: The will.
0: The will.
1: The will.
0: Okay.
1: I don't want them touching the will.
2: Okay.
1: That's what I do not want them touching.
2: If your Google history was read by a judge, crime would they assume you have committed?
0: Ooh.
1: Oh. By so being,

0: judge was looking through your Google history mm-hmm. and had to guess what you were in there for,
1: yeah.
0: what would they assume you were in there for?
1: Well, I'd be explaining that I work on radio, mm. right? And you can't get fined for being an overprepared radio host. I would be in there for... There's a lot of stuff I Google for the show. And there's really? A lot of stuff I blame on the show that I Google for myself.
2: And what is that?
1: A lot of politics stuff, mate.
2: Yeah.
1: What's the question? Would I get arrested? What would I get...
0: Yeah, what crime would they assume you've committed?
1: Oh, the crime would be money laundering.
2: Oh, okay.
1: But it'd either be money laundering and or... it'd be money laundering and or something to do with citizenship.
2: Okay.
3: Yeah.
0: For other nations?
2: For other nations.
0: Fake passports.
1: How can I say this without sounding... It would be something to do with being an Australian citizen.
0: Okay. Okay.
2: Mm. Not bad. This is your last question, mate.
1: When are they going to get good?
2: All right. This one might tickle you a little bit. You
1: tickle?
2: Ready? Yeah.
1: Might stand up for this, Jesus.
2: The census asked where you live. Where do you go after an argument with your bride?
1: Where do I go?
2: Yes.
1: Good question. The first place I go? I've got a couple places.
2: Where do you go?
1: My first answer is I go to my friend Bruno's house.
2: Okay.
1: Because it's a long drive.
2: Yes.
1: It's about an hour and a 20-minute drive, and that's enough time for her to apologise.
0: No wonder it's a very long drive.
1: It's usually me apologising.
2: Yep.
1: Because it's about an hour and 20. I wait for the apology there. If I don't get it, I'll be driving back apologising. That's how the system works. I'll go there or there's a little place.
2: Then you gaslight.
1: There's a little place around the corner.
0: Yeah.
1: There's a little place around the corner here that I can think of. I drive around a lot. I just do laps, mate.
2: Okay.
1: Until the water comes back to room temperature.
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2: Lou and Judge on Triple M. Rugby league legend Nathan Hindmarsh filling in for Lou today. And it's all thanks to Henry, H-N-R-Y. 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
10: You are about to enter the courtroom of Judge Georgie.
5: What up? Great to see you. Cornelia off. Nathan, was it?
6: Yes.
5: Filling in.
6: Yes, Your Honour.
5: Very good start.
2: Good start.
5: Very. You know, you got a lot more respect than Cornelia generally does.
6: I do respect a man in a wig. That's the important thing.
2: What's the case, Nathan?
6: The case is number 747, and it is the people versus babies in business.
5: Interesting. Now, are we talking starting businesses?
6: We're talking business class.
5: Please proceed.
6: Here we go. So my husband and I travel a lot individually for work. Always business class. Must be delicious. We have two boys. One is 2.5. The other is 7 months old. It's a couple of young'uns.
5: Mm-hmm.
6: We're traveling to Europe as a family soon, and we've booked business class. My colleagues, friends, and even a few of my family are saying I shouldn't take small children in business. They reckon people are paying for a premium experience and shouldn't be forced to deal with children making noise or causing chaos around them.
5: Right.
6: I disagree.
5: Right.
6: My husband and I are used to a certain level of travel and not willing to sit in economy, especially not with our two children.
5: You did say sit there, didn't you?
6: I did say sit in economy, especially not with our two children. Mm-hmm. Why am I speaking like this? And both kids are too young to be left alone.
5: It's perfect.
6: We're paying full price for our fares, so I don't see the issue.
5: Interesting.
6: Judge.
2: So that's the debate. Small kids in business class.
6: Right. Should they be allowed? Is it okay to have small kids / children / babies in business class?
5: Well, I do like to hear from the people before we get both our defendant and prosecutor on. Cornelio, what's your initial thoughts on that?
2: I can see both sides. I feel like if I didn't have
6: the fence.
2: Well, okay. Well, babies crying and you're in business, that can be annoying if you're not the parent. But then at the same time, if you've paid
5: For the ticket.
6: For the premium experience.
2: Because anyone can be annoying, not just babies.
5: Yeah, so should kids then not allow you to have the premium experience as well? Nathan, new here, love to hear your thoughts.
6: Well, I think that if you are paying for that premium experience, you should be able to enjoy that premium experience. If you can keep those children quiet, if you do your best to keep them quiet.
5: Yeah.
6: But I also understand that if you can afford to travel business class with your children, why shouldn't you be able to without the fear of retribution?
5: I mean, if you can afford business class, surely you can afford noise-canceling headphones. That's just a point. That's a point of order that I'll make, and you'll allow it because this is my courtroom. Don't look at me like that.
2: Don't you?
5: I think we get to the phones.
2: We're going to need a prosecution and a defense. Yeah.
5: 133353 for and against babies in business class.
2: That is the debate.
16: It's your early drive home with Triple M's Lou and Judge.
2: Let's get back in the courtroom.
12: You are about to enter the courtroom of Judge Georgie.
5: Yeah, I will have order. I will have order.
6: You've got order.
5: Nathan, thank you for filling in. You've been, can I just say, delightful and non-combative, which I really respect.
6: Appreciate that, Your Honour.
5: Could you just re...
6: Yes, so this case here, it is a bit of a pickle, this one. This lady finds herself in. She flies business class a lot with her husband and two young children. And she wants to know, well, is it okay for her to travel business class with children?
5: Okay. Interesting.
6: Some people think that it's a privilege to fly business class. Mm-hmm. You're spending that money.
5: Yep.
6: You shouldn't have to deal with the sounds of babies sitting beside you.
5: Yeah. Okay. Well, we've got Rod and Steve on the line. Gentlemen, how are you?
13: Good, mate. Yourself?
5: No, really well. No, Your Honour's there.
2: Yeah, so no, Your Honour's.
5: Not a great start from either. Rod, you're against it. You think, you know, paying for a nanny to go in economy, that's more your speed. Steve, you're for it. Rod, Steve, I'm going to get you to start. I want 30 seconds, your best case put forward. Rod, then rebut in due course, and then I'll just let you two have at it, and I'll come to my decision, my verdict. Steve, please proceed with caution. I'm not in the mood today.
13: Not in the mood today. Mate, I've just recently flown from Germany to Brisbane with my 23-month-old son. My $13,000 ticket is the same money that everyone else has to spend.
5: Mm.
13: But, mate, I've had that many adults in business class get full of piss and carry on. There's no difference for having my 23-month-old having a bit of a yell and a scream than some of the adults on that airline.
5: We can actually hear what the experience was like right now. Child in the back.
13: We're pulled over on the car, so I heard I had to have something I say.
5: Yeah, no, that's fair, mate. Okay, you've paid for your ticket. You then declare it is what it is. You've heard some idiots who are adults anyway, so it doesn't make a difference. Rod, what would your rebuttal be?
17: Well, when you're paying that sort of money, you know, you've got first class, which is better than economy. And not only that, if you can afford to pay...
5: Sorry, Rod. Steve, let's maintain some decorum, please. I'll let you have at him afterwards, but Rod, please continue. I might find you in contempt of court, Steve. Be careful.
17: And if you can afford for your child to go in business class, I'm sure you can afford a nanny to sit in first class or economy. You know, and I've flown first class, business class quite a few times, and we tend to, if you're on a 10, 12, 14, 15-hour flight, you tend to do a bit of work while you're flying, and if I've got a child running around which can't sit down for more than 5 minutes, I just don't think that's very fair to the people that are trying to do a little bit of work.
5: Yeah, okay, thank you, Rob. Okay, I appreciate it. Sorry for the technical difficulties. There is
2: a little bit low.
5: Audio.
2: Okay.
5: Steve, any rebuttal there?
13: Oh, mate, the only issue we had our whole flight was when they turned on the turbulence sign, I had to wake the young fella up. I think kids are more than welcome in business class, first class, wherever it is. Wherever my money is good to be spent, we're welcome to be.
5: All right, gentlemen. I appreciate you both.
17: That's fair enough for a 13-month-old.
2: Rod, could we get your phone up to your ear, please, in court?
17: Yeah, it is. A 13-month, okay, I'm going to sort of back Steve there a tad bit. But you've got what if you've got a 4- and a 5-year-old and they can't sit down for more than 5 minutes? Like, it's just not fair on the people that want to be able to sleep and want to be able to maybe do a bit of work.
5: I'm going to have to call for order in this court. I will call for order. Yes. Gentlemen, thank you. Both compelling.
13: One moment, Your Honour. How's Hollandy's premiership ring going?
5: Now, was that Steve?
13: How's Heidi's premiership ring going?
5: Steve, I tell you
6: lock him up.
5: Steve, this is the first time ever on Judge Jarchi we've done this. I find you in contempt of court.
6: Yeah, good.
5: Cornelio, drag Steve out.
2: Okay, Steve,
5: case
2: you're
5: dismissed,
2: coming with
5: going
2: me.
5: To Rod. Steve, you pay for Rod's lawyer fees. Rod, you win.
2: Judge Jarchi, wow.
18: This is the early drive home with Lou and Jarch.
2: On Triple M for your Cheerback Tuesday, you are listening to Lou and Jarch. Today it is Jarch and Hindy. That is Nathan Hindy Hindmarsh, of course.
5: Of course. It is my sweet angel. Now the moment has come.
2: Oh.
5: The Lewin Jarch census, the results are in.
6: Oh, I've been waiting for this.
5: Well, with bated breath. Trust
6: with
5: me.
6: Anticipation.
5: We've spoken about it in the studio, mate. Well, let's get that sorted.
6: Oh, look, I'm pumped.
5: Okay. Now, I've got, so what we're going to do here, I've got, there was 11 questions. I've got six of the answers.
6: Which leaves me with five.
2: Well done.
5: Can't spell, but we can do maths. So, mate,
2: you got to celebrate when there's good academics in here.
6: I did know my 3-unit maths that I had to do at lunchtime at Mossy High was going to come into play.
5: Well, it certainly bloody has, hasn't it?
6: I know. Just nailed that one.
5: Now, mate, I want you to guess, okay? Similar to what we did, do you pee in the shower? Mm. I want you to guess the sort of percentages.
6: Gotcha.
5: Here, okay?
6: Yep.
5: So,
6: are we going tick for tat or are you going to go five? You do your six.
5: I'll do mine.
2: You do yours.
6: And then I'll do my five.
5: Yep.
2: Good. Okay.
6: Gotcha.
5: Are you a bedwetter? Have you pissed the bed as an adult? Yes or no? What do you think the percentages are?
6: Well, there's some that would carry on that through childhood. So that's a bit of a mental thing. Others under the influence, which a lot of people would have probably done. I can't say I have myself.
5: I have.
6: I'm going to say, are we going in the yes percentage? I'm going to go 54%.
5: Mate, it's 74%.
6: Oh, that much.
5: Oh, sorry. No, 26% are yes.
6: Oh, okay. I thought there would have been a little bit more than that.
5: 74% no. Yeah. Oh, I'm definitely a yes. I've done it many times.
6: I'm in the no category there.
5: Are you?
6: I haven't. I have not done that.
5: Okay.
6: Well, I managed to still find my way to the toilet.
5: Oh, I haven't heaps.
6: Really? Are you a wardrobe?
5: I've done that once. Have you ever made a mistake at work and blamed someone else? What do you think?
6: 50%.
5: 50% yes?
2: 50-50.
5: 67% yes. Blame someone else.
6: Assholes.
5: Yeah.
6: Who does that?
5: That's one of LP's favourite moves.
6: Oh, is it? I've heard that about you.
2: I know they press the button. They press the button.
5: Do you scrunch or fold? What do you think?
6: Oh.
5: Yes or no?
6: Okay. Well, that's got to be, I'm going to say the scrunches. Do you scrunch or fold? What's the question?
5: Toilet paper, scrunch or fold? Scrunch percentage, fold percentage.
6: Scrunch percentage will be 60%, fold percentage 40%.
5: Mate, you are fair dinkum smack on, except the opposite.
2: Opposite.
6: Oh, okay.
5: 62% fold, 37.5% scrunch.
6: Scrunch.
5: Oh, I'm a scruncher from way back.
6: I've evolved from a scruncher to a folder.
5: Oh.
6: I don't know whether that was when I had my wrist operations. I found it difficult. I don't know why. Don't know why, but I've gone from scrunch as a child to fold as an older adult.
2: What age did you start
6: folding? To fold?
2: Yeah.
6: Would have been in my late 20s, I think.
5: Wow.
6: Don't ask me why.
5: Interesting.
2: Because I scrunch, so I'm trying to figure out if I will end up folding.
5: Try folding tonight with your Arvo poo.
2: Okay.
5: And let us know, mate.
6: Okay. An Arvo one.
5: And we'll update you do Arvo.
6: No, I'm a morning only.
5: One a day.
6: One a day.
5: Healthy bowels, mate.
2: I should have been on the fence.
5: Okay, this one. How often are you practicing self-love? Now, I can assume that this is a bit of alone time, a bit of fun time.
6: Oh, I see. Mm.
5: Now, there's daily, weekly, monthly, never, and every day. The results may surprise you, but we're doing them right now. I'll just read this.
2: Just read it. Yeah, that's too complicated.
6: It is.
5: Daily, 17.8%.
6: I was going to say 17.
5: Of our audience.
6: Mm.
5: Weekly?
6: High.
5: 45.2%.
6: Yep.
5: Monthly? 23.3%.
2: Mm.
5: Never 12.3%.
6: I find those 12% would be lying.
5: I feel like they've lied about that, and I think some of the pissers have lied as well. But that's fine. This is the census. That's the answer.
6: We're not judging anyone.
5: Yeah.
6: No. Go for your life. Rip the ears off it.
5: Do you pee in the shower?
6: Oh, did we do that?
5: We did that.
6: We did that yesterday.
5: That was about the same.
6: It was 50-50 roughly. It was
2: pretty much yes. Yeah. It was like 90% yes.
5: That's right. Have you been through your partner's phone? What do you reckon?
6: I'm going to say 70% yes.
5: 63% no, 37% yes.
2: So kind of opposite.
6: Opposite. I've gone through my wife's. I only look at her photos.
5: Yeah, nice. I do that with your wife's phone as well. Really.
2: Let's continue.
6: All right, let's move on.
2: The Lou and Judge census after this, Hindy. Hold your horse. I know you're desperate to get into it.
6: Woo. Woo up.
2: Because there's some exciting data there.
6: Hold them back.
2: But let's continue the Lou and Judge census next.
19: Triple M's early drive home with Lou and Judge.
2: You are listening to Lou and Judge, although today it is Lou and Nathan Hindy Hindmarsh. The rugby league legend is in the studio with us.
5: Well, we've been doing the census. We did the first. We did the first sort of five or six.
6: Some very interesting numbers came out of that.
5: Surprising.
6: Surprising numbers.
2: It's a fun census. It's not like a regular, not that boring census people got to do. Yeah.
5: This is a fun one. We did how much do you practice self-love, pain in the shower, do you scrunch or fold your toilet?
6: Yep.
5: That sort of stuff.
6: All right, here we go. My turn.
5: You've got the second half.
6: I've got five questions here.
5: All right, mate.
6: We'll start with the first one.
5: Yep.
6: Have you stolen someone's food at work?
2: Mm.
6: Percentage, yes and no.
5: Okay, I'm going to say 32% say yes and 60 whatever the rest is, no.
6: Pretty good.
2: Pretty much got it.
6: 30.1% said yes.
5: And 70,
6: spit it out.
5: Yeah.
6: And 69.9% said no, they haven't.
5: Interesting.
6: Yeah, cool. pretty good.
2: Okay.
6: Do you always wash your hands after going to the toilet?
5: See, some of these questions, I feel like people will
6: judge,
5: say the answer that they want people to think, even though this is completely anonymous. So do you wash your hands? I reckon, you know what, I'm going 50-50.
6: Very close. 46.6% said no. 53.4% said yes, they
2: wow.
6: do.
5: Okay.
6: Yeah.
5: I'm so good
6: it's
5: at
6: not
5: this.
6: Not too bad. Okay, here we go. Question three
5: yep.
6: of the Lou and Judge census. Do you ever talk to yourself out loud when you're alone?
5: I personally do this to the point that it started to concern me. Like, and I've also taken this out into the public now.
6: Did you have an invisible childhood friend?
5: You know what? I didn't, but I think I'm making up for it.
6: Mm, that could be it.
5: Do you guys talk to yourselves out loud? Sometimes I'm just walking at home practicing impressions.
6: I'm going to say no.
2: Yeah, I'm going to say no as well.
6: So what do you reckon? What percentage said yes, they do?
5: Well, let's go this. I'm going to go 33% said yes and 66 said no.
6: Well, way off. So yes said 78.1%.
5: So more people like me.
2: More like
6: yes.
2: you.
6: And 13.7 said no, they don't, and 8.2% said sometimes.
5: Okay, so that's
2: it. Would you be a yes or a sometimes?
5: I'm a yes.
2: Okay.
5: Mate, I'm always talking to myself.
6: No, I'm just trying to think if I do it out loud. No, I don't do it out loud. No, I do it in my head.
5: Yeah,
2: that's not out loud.
6: No, it's not.
5: I'll be at home and I'll go, oh, I better get that dog food.
6: Okay.
5: And I'll say it
2: you've
5: to
2: got
5: myself.
2: You've got to say it.
6: No, I'll say that in my head,
5: yeah,
6: in my brain.
5: I probably should be like that.
6: Here we go, moving on.
5: Yep.
6: Do you sleep naked?
5: Oh, okay.
6: So there's a sometimes category in there as well.
5: I reckon 15% sometimes, 40% yes, the rest no.
6: 34% said sometimes, 23% said yes, and 42.5% said no, they don't.
5: Interesting. So less people sleep naked than you'd think.
6: Yeah, I'm a nudie.
5: Are ya?
6: 100% all the time.
5: Mate, I know.
6: Doesn't matter where I am.
5: Mate, I know. Hey, I remember.
6: Of course you'd know.
5: I remember.
6: Of course you'd know. God, you like to spoon your bony bugger.
5: Yeah. Well, yeah. One part of it is.
6: More meat on your bones.
5: You're like my wife.
6: All right, last question. Final question in the Lou and Judge census. Here we are. Do you ever think about other people during sex?
5: I reckon 60 yes, 40 no.
6: Ooh. It was 60% said no.
2: No.
5: Oh, 40.
6: 11% said yes, and 28% said sometimes.
5: See, this is another one of the ones where I feel like the sometimes is a yes.
6: There can be different thoughts. Like, are you thinking of someone else who is more attractive, or are you thinking about someone who is ugly or possibly a relative to take your mind off things?
5: Great point.
6: Do you know what I mean?
5: I didn't think of the flip side of the coin.
6: What he thinks about.
5: Yeah, yeah, yeah.
6: Would be
5: to lengthen the experience.
6: Yes.
5: You think of something, your elderly neighbour gardening.
6: Yes.
5: Yeah,
6: I'm hanging around here for a bit longer than what I usually would. Yeah. You know what I mean?
5: Great point.
2: Well, that was a very fun census. Thanks to all the Lou and Judge listeners that got around it. That's our audience. You know our audience well, Judgey.
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4: Every weekday, 2 till 4 on Triple M, it's Lou and Jarch. Today it is Jarch and Nathan Hindy Hindmarsh.
5: Nathan what?
4: Hindy? Or...
6: Look, either or. Hiney or Hindy. You know the rule.
5: I'm going to show respect and just go with Hiney.
6: That's good.
5: Yeah. Right.
6: Thanks, Jarch.
5: That's right, mate. That's
4: I'll switch back and forth just to create confusion. Less, more confusion.
5: Less respect from that fella.
6: He's one of the young guys. He's young. Gen Z. Or is he? What's the other one?
5: I'm a millennial.
6: Are you a millennial?
5: Yeah, yeah, yeah.
6: But where? I'm an X.
4: Yeah. So I'm Gen Z, but then the new one, the even newer one is Gen Alpha.
5: But look at this.
6: Alpha.
5: Yeah.
4: Like that's the. Probably your kids are probably Gen Alpha.
5: Which can I assume that they're probably not.
6: They will not be in my house as long as I can still get around. Look, I'm slowing down a lot.
5: Yeah.
6: They've tried. Tried to get the old man, but
5: not yet,
6: no
5: mate.
6: Way. I've still got a bit of red mist in me still.
5: Good.
6: Yeah.
5: Good. Okay.
6: Damn.
5: Well, mate, speaking of red mist, it was actually, that was an accidental segue. Scooter the Beagle.
4: Mm.
5: Scooter and his sister Jada, we were talking about the fact that dogs eaten, we hooked to it, you know, but this is a pretty wild yarn. Scooter and his sister Jada were taken to a Jindalee emergency vet in Brizzy after their owners came home and realised they'd eaten a 1.1 kilo bag of jelly snakes. Dogs eating stuff these days, you just never know what's going on, whether it's bloody, it's going to hurt them or not. Apparently, they didn't have the stuff in them that will kill the dog, you know, like can really affect them, poison, whatever. There's some chemical in them that can
6: sucrose.
5: Actually, I don't know. But it's
6: yellow colour 7?
5: Probably.
6: Something like that.
5: Something like that.
6: They didn't have any poison in
4: xylitol. Xylitol.
5: Maybe xylitol. But
6: take that for gout.
5: They were, you know, they were both treated and observed until they successfully vomited up the snakes and were allowed to go home. Now, this is the thing. Two dogs,
6: mm-hmm.
5: 500 grams each.
6: You'd think.
5: Odd. There's a photo. Scooter ate the entire bag. Jada only... So they've got these, the actual snakes and the vomit in three piles.
6: Yep.
5: There's three piles of vomit of so many lolly snakes that have been eaten with Jada in front. And then just one half of a snake, which Jada managed to get. So obviously Scooter's just been ripping in. Jada's been trying. She's obviously growling and getting her off.
6: Sorry.
5: Sorry, mate.
6: the snakes, yeah.
5: Yeah, getting her off the snakes.
6: So Scooter may have found the bag first. That's the scenario I'm trying to paint in my head.
5: Yeah.
6: Scooter's found the bag first.
5: Yep.
6: He's scoffed 1.1 or 1.1. Whatever
5: 0.99 grams of snakes or whatever.
6: And then little Jada, his sister, I don't even know if they're really brother and sister. You know people that say their dogs are brother and sisters and they come from totally different litters?
5: I don't agree.
6: Anyway, Jada's had, half a snake.
5: Half a snake.
4: And she was still made to vomit at all.
6: Yeah, that's the thing. So Jada, they've both been sent to the vet. They've been...
5: Given the stuff
6: that makes them spew.
4: Oh.
6: And poor Jada's just gone there and thinking, I've got nothing to spew up here. I've had half a snake.
5: That's right. It's like if you took one of your friends to the hospital back in the day, if they'd overconsumed alcohol, and they go, well, we'll just pump your stomach for fun.
6: I had a mate like that.
5: Really?
6: Brad Watman. I'll say his name on radio.
5: Sorry, Brad.
6: Yeah, the old charcoal tablets.
5: They don't do that anymore, do they?
6: I don't know. I've never done it. Neither have I. Drink responsibly, of course.
4: So I think we thought 133353. What came out of your animal?
5: Yeah.
4: Front or backside?
6: I had a dog. It was a bull terrier. I lost her for a year. Yep. Different story before I found her again.
5: Jesus.
6: And she used to eat socks.
5: I know a few dogs that do that.
6: And I used to have to pull socks out of its rectum. Yeah.
5: That, and this wasn't for fun. This was genuinely.
6: This was, she would genuinely eat socks, like footy socks,
5: Jesus.
6: Normal socks. Don't know what it was. And then she'd go to do a business, and then all of a sudden there'd be half a sock.
4: Oh,
5: God.
4: God. Yeah. That'd be uncomfortable. Just, wouldn't that turn her off it? Why would she keep eating the socks?
6: Mate. I don't know.
4: I'm trying to reason with it.
6: Why do dogs eat rat bait and snail bait?
5: Correct.
6: See, we're both from the farm. We've seen dogs come and go. Can't eat anything these days.
5: No.
4: Yeah.
6: So precious dogs these days.
5: Like everyone. But sorry, just can I posit something about why your bull terrier? I think maybe, because Daddy was coming over and pulled him, I think maybe he'd enjoyed the process.
4: Oh.
6: I thought you were leaning towards the fact that some socks are used for certain things.
5: Oh.
6: Other than putting, which I've never done, by the way.
5: Yeah, right.
6: I've got a house full of boys and there's like cardboard there, socks.
5: Like boomerangs.
2: This is the Early Drive Home with Lou and Jarch.
4: We want to know what came out of your animal.
5: Yeah, mate, because basically there was two beagles, bloody Scooter and Jada. Scooter's eaten 1.1 kilos of snake. Jada got about half a snake of the lolly snakes. Vomited up that, which basically constituted to three huge piles of jelly snakes. It's unbelievable it could eat the whole thing.
4: Huge.
5: So we want to know what came into your dog. I actually remember we had this.
6: Or your animal.
5: Or your animal. Yeah, your animal. Your wedge-tail eagle, your rabbit, your ferret.
6: Your cow.
5: Your cow.
6: Had a two-headed calf come out of a cow once.
5: Did ya?
6: Yeah. Story for another day. Go on.
5: Okay. Yeah. Yeah. Oh, yeah. God.
6: Well, bit of a tease.
5: Yeah. Yeah. Okay.
4: Okay.
5: I like it, mate. We'll keep you around. We had a dog, Ringo, and I remember me and Mum were at home back at the farm, and his face had swollen. It looked like, you know, one of those dogs that have the really fat folded faces over them. What are they called? Bloody Sharpays, isn't it? Yeah. Yeah. And he's a Kelpie, so not supposed to look like that. We're taking him to the vet. They couldn't really figure it out. And like, for this poor dog, he's probably going to die. Like, we didn't know what was going on. And Mum's just feeling around his neck going, what is going on, mate? His neck then like exploded like a hose. It shot out blood and pus. Like, honestly, like with the pressure of a hose, he starts yelping and running, and it's spraying out like that. He had a grass seed that had got completely infected.
6: Yeah.
5: Mate, it was also, and then we squeezed out the rest. It was one of the most satisfying things. He was completely sweet.
4: Oh, wow.
5: Within two or three days, completely sweet.
4: Wow.
6: That's a good story.
5: It was good.
6: I don't know why my mouth's watering.
5: Mate,
6: it's a weird thing, you know, when you get to cut abscess and squeeze
5: mate.
4: All right.
6: It's a pimple popper.
4: Let's go to the callers.
5: Zoe, talk to us. What came out of your animal?
3: Hey, guys. How you going?
5: Good. How you going?
3: Good, good. 1 year, my dog ate an entire chocolate Christmas stocking.
6: I know the ones.
4: Shocking.
5: Yeah, I do. Yeah, get them every year.
3: Yeah, a few years ago, we wrapped it up, put it under the tree, and went out one night and then came home and he'd unwrapped the paper and eating the chocolates, and then a few days later we looked at his poo and could see the Boost and the Crunchy Wrappers.
5: Listen, this just thinks of something my old man would do, blame on the dog, then get the wrappers and just put it in its shit afterwards.
6: Yeah. But you can't feed dogs chocolate, can you?
5: Well, that's what I'm thinking.
6: That's what they're saying now.
5: It's bad.
6: I used to feed my Staffy chocolate all the time. He loved it. He lived forever.
5: Maybe it's good for him.
6: Maybe. Who knows?
5: Well, probably not. Don't take our advice.
6: No.
5: Will, talk to us, mate. What came out of your animal?
7: A frog.
5: Okay. Your animal was a frog or a frog?
7: A dog, mate.
5: So what happened?
7: Well, we're out the back running around, mucking around with the dogs. Jack Russell's like to chase stuff, eat stuff, whatever.
5: Yep.
7: They come inside, mucking around, and she sits in the corner and starts trying to throw something up. We're going, what's going on here? Anyway, she stopped trying to throw up and went all quiet and then trying to sniff under the lounge, and I'm going, what's going on there? So I went and had a look. A little live frog just sitting there.
6: So it swallowed the frog whole and just ralphed it back up again.
7: Pretty much.
5: That is bizarre, isn't it?
6: Pretty cool.
5: It is pretty cool.
6: Nice ending to the story there.
5: Yeah, lovely. Everyone survived.
6: Yeah.
4: All right. I think we've got time for one more. Brendan.
5: Big fella.
8: Oh, hello.
5: Hello.
8: Sorry, I'm just in the middle of a chat with a work colleague right now.
5: Oh, mate, don't worry about it.
6: What are you chatting about with your work colleague?
5: Yeah.
8: Nah, it's all good stepping away. How are you all doing?
5: Good, mate.
6: Can't complain.
5: What came out of your animal?
8: A bit of string or rope about the length of a ruler. So the catch is, when I went to pull it out, I was the one pulling it out.
5: Yeah.
8: When I went to pull it out, there was this about the size of a date or a large grape.
5: Yeah.
8: A knot on the end of it. So I'm guessing it would have felt like a bit of a butt plug.
6: Yeah, possibly. I don't know what a butt plug would feel like.
5: That sounds like a man that said possibly that might.
6: Yeah.
8: Andy, I don't know about you, mate. Well,
5: he was quick to agree with you, mate.
6: It's usually not that long.
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4: On Triple M, it is Lou and Judge, although, of course, our lovely Lulu is recovering from her wisdom teeth surgery.
5: She's
4: Nathan Hindmarsh, rugby league legend, has been filling in.
5: Mate, and it's been bloody good.
6: It's been awesome.
5: Well, the feedback we've had, Heine, is best the show's ever been.
6: That was one comment.
5: That was one. That was tremendous chemistry between the two.
6: Yes. Funniest show we've ever heard. That was from a lot of people.
5: That was a lot.
6: A lot of people.
5: That was a pinned comment, the most liked.
6: Yeah. Nice to hear some nice voices. That was another one.
5: Yeah. They said, what the hell? We're used to whinging. There's no whinging on this show.
6: There's just no high-pitched, like, squealy, nasally sound.
5: But there's about to be, because we've got our beautiful Louisa on the line. How are we?
10: Well, I'm not good after that. You know, I can hear you.
5: We weren't aware of that, to be honest with you.
10: There's a thing called the phone.
5: Yeah, no, we did think that this was sort of an off-air conversation. The producers have just...
6: I knew.
10: Kinda, you're just jumping around every show. You said it was the best when you were with me. Now you're saying it's the best when you were with Jarch. I see your tricks.
6: Yeah, well, that's what I do. I just got fingers in pies.
5: Well, thank God it's pies.
6: Yes.
10: Watching you.
5: But, Lou, this is the thing. He did the show with you, and maybe at the time it was the best. But now doing it with me, he's seen the error of his ways, realised he's seen the light and gone, actually, this is a lot better.
10: I heard that you were having another chicken pasta sickie next week, Judge, and Heine will be back again with me this time.
6: There's a little bit of softness involved with Lou and Judge, I found out.
5: Don't you dare throw me into the mix.
6: I think I might have to.
5: Okay.
10: Can't
5: a brother just get some food poisoning?
10: Yeah, and also everyone has different reactions to things. I clearly had impacted teeth and infected, so sorry that I'm still in pain.
5: No, it's
10: sorry
5: okay.
10: that I get a hip operation and go to the pub the next day, Hindy.
5: Or also a shoulder operation, then back to the podcast the day after my shoulder
10: big
5: up. Lou, don't forget that.
10: That's big dogs cool. who don't impressive. Feel pain.
5: Well, I just I wanted to let Hindy know that maybe we are of a similar ilk. Now, Lulu, honestly, doll, how are you?
10: Well,
5: we do miss you.
10: Yeah, I miss you guys. I've seen better days. Like, I'm sort of, now that I'm on my own, sort of going into the, oh, am I infected? But I've got the dentist tomorrow. So I think it's just the journey, you know. Today's meant to be the worst day.
5: Lulu, it's not like you to catastrophize sort of relatively mild medical conditions, is it?
10: Yeah, I've been using ChatGPT, and I'm pretty sure it's my last day on
4: there. Okay.
6: Golly doctor.
5: Yeah.
10: So I just thought, I'm like, it's not a very nice noise to hear when I can't really open my mouth. It's kind of mumbly.
5: I'd argue the exact opposite, but anyhow, that's where we are.
10: Oh, okay. Well, it doesn't feel great. I can't open my mouth super wide like I'm used to.
5: Yeah.
10: Don't make me laugh.
5: Name one thing
10: please.
5: We've said. Name one thing we've said.
10: Well, I'm not even in the studio, and I could imagine the looks you do giving each other. God.
5: You could have felt that through the phone. Well,
6: but you know what, Louisa? What a good thing is that you're not here is that the lolly jar has stayed full.
10: Is it full?
6: Seriously. It is chock-a-block full, the lolly jar, because I know you like to get your little hand in there every 3 minutes.
10: Every day.
5: Little grubby guts getting in.
10: Little grubby guts.
6: We just spoke about you on air not long ago about this thing.
10: What?
6: This dog that spewed up everywhere.
5: Oh, yeah.
10: When did I spew up everywhere?
5: No, there was a dog that ate 1.1 kilos of Alan's lollies, and it was very reminiscent of when you leave the studio and go out to the lolly jar.
10: Oh, yeah, it's my lolly jar. I just had one question for Hindy.
5: Yeah.
6: Mm-hmm.
10: What are you doing tomorrow from 2 till 4 p.m.?
6: Why is that, Louisa?
10: Can you talk for me again, please?
6: Let's get this serious here. So it is, you got your teeth done on Friday, correct?
10: Yeah.
6: It is, and then Saturday went, then Sunday went, and Monday. It's now Tuesday.
10: Yeah.
6: Tomorrow will be Wednesday. So yeah. that will you're looking at five days. 5 days yeah, for having
10: that's
6: your teeth.
10: What my dentist told me, they're impacted and they were infected and it's still puffy and sore.
6: What does impacted mean?
5: Yeah.
10: Like they're growing into my cheeks.
6: Oh, I see. I see. So they weren't. Sorry, I'm going to have to. I'm going to defend you here a little bit. So they weren't just infected, Louisa.
10: No, they were impacted.
6: Oh, okay. They were impacted. So you were asking me as a friend to come in and do your part of the show again.
10: Yes, please. And I know that you love sweet treats. So I'll bring you some like little Mars bars and some natural confectionery or something to say thank you.
6: Can you bring some jerky?
10: Yeah, and you like that corn soup as well. I've got heaps of soup here if you want leftovers.
5: Yeah, righto. That sounds good. Well, Lulu, great. I got to do it tomorrow as
4: I'll
5: well,
4: do it
5: brother.
4: You're in hiding.
6: I'll do it for you.
4: He's back. He's back. Woo!
10: Thanks, boys. Nothing too rude, please.
4: I mean, oh no.
5: Yeah, that sucks.
4: Oh, Luke.
5: That sucks. All right, Dar, we'll talk to you.
4: Thanks, Lou. Okay.
6: Save me.
4: See you, Lou. Bye.
5: Heidi's back. Yeah.
4: Tomorrow. Let's check the intro after this.
5: Yeah, Heidi's back.
2: It's your early drive home with Triple M's Lou and Jarch.
4: It's Lou and Jarch on Triple M. Rugby league legend Nathan Hindmarsh filling in for Lou today. And it is that sad, sad time of the show, isn't it, Jarchy?
5: Well, it is indeed, LP, my sweet angel.
4: Mm.
5: It's the end of the show. It's our least favourite part of the show.
4: Yeah.
5: But a show that, it's a part of the show that has to happen.
6: It does. Everything has to come to an end.
5: Correct.
6: And good things come to an end.
5: Yeah, not saying that this is a good thing.
6: Well.
5: But it's certainly a thing that has to come to an end.
6: Yeah.
5: Every day.
6: Yeah. Yes.
5: Otherwise we just annoy the shit out of everyone.
6: Yeah, so we've got the DMs.
5: We do.
6: I'm going to read the DMs today. Is that all right?
5: Mate, I'd love that.
6: Okay, here we go. So the DM, so this is about when you and Wumpy got carried away at the pub.
5: Gotcha. Mm.
6: Right, so spare of the moment. Yes, for the 5 hours, but definitely planned the pod a week before.
4: Oh, like planned on the pod the week before.
6: Planned on the pod the week before.
5: Yeah, well, there was a certain plan that we didn't know whether it would fall into place. Well, I was like, oh, come over, we'll go for lunch. We didn't anticipate a 5 hour
6: session.
5: On. Yeah, which was just...
4: Who could have anticipated such a thing?
5: Not us, mate.
4: Yeah.
6: So never planned, spare of the moment, definitely.
5: Absolutely, brother. Mm,
6: sure. Do you have to
4: why,
6: plan...
4: Why did you wink at home?
6: Yeah, yeah.
5: And why didn't wink.
6: And why do we have to plan these things?
5: Well, because we get yelled at.
6: Yeah, but why?
5: Because...
6: Why do we get yelled at?
5: Well,
6: like, if I have to, I have to plan these things like 6 months in advance. Like,
5: yeah.
6: And then I'm telling her every... week, I've got this one.
5: And then it comes to that the day. Week.
6: Oh, really? What? You're going out? What? I've been telling. But they can get dressed that day and be gone. Where are you going? Oh, going out with the go for your life.
5: Casper the friendly ghost.
6: Go
5: today.
6: For your life.
5: Have
6: anyway.
5: Fun. I know, mate.
6: The boys are low-key hoping Louie's bedridden more often.
5: Well, it's turned out to be true.
6: It has.
4: High-key.
5: Yeah, high-key.
6: Yeah. This made me giggle today. Jarch and Hindy was a good listen.
4: Oh, that's nice.
5: Good feedback.
6: That is positive feedback. With a ridgy-didge thumb thingy.
5: The shaka.
6: The shaka.
5: The shaka.
6: Shaka or shaka?
4: Shaka.
6: Shaka.
5: Shaka.
4: Shaka.
5: Shaka.
6: Shaka.
4: Shaka. Shaka.
5: Oh, Jesus.
6: S-H-A.
5: K-A-K-A. Don't. Let's not start spelling.
4: Yeah. You got it wrong. Yeah.
6: R-Y.
4: Just 1K. It's best not to think about it.
5: Yeah.
4: Hindy, you're back tomorrow.
6: I am. Thanks.
4: Okay.
5: Rock and roll.
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21: Morning, I'm Amy Goggins. A sigh of relief for mortgage holders for now, but the Reserve Bank has hinted a rate hike could still be on the cards. It comes with inflation expected to remain high through to the middle of next year. The RBA yesterday voted to keep the cash rate on hold at 4.35%. Governor Michelle Bullock saying they only discussed a rise or stay. A 51-year-old woman's become the 12th person to be charged over the alleged kidnapping and murder of a Sydney grandfather. Chris Bagzarian vanished from his North Ryde home in February. Police say he was taken in a case of mistaken identity. All overseas, and the death toll from a 7.4 magnitude quake in Colombia has risen to 224. And we'll have to wait to June next year to start getting info from last night's census. Aussies sitting down across the country to fill in their compulsory forms. You risk being fined up to $364 a day if you choose not to.
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21: The Sharks will be without Adam Fanua-Blake for Saturday's clash against the Raiders. He's accepted a one-game ban with an early guilty plea after a high shot on Dragons back rower Hamish Stewart. And Panthers winger Tom Jenkins isn't concerned. The PNG Chiefs are going after star Nathan Cleary.
25: Just a part of the business, and I think that's life. Fear. Not, I wouldn't say it's a fear, but obviously you want everyone to stay, like I said, so hopefully I get one done.
21: Comes after winger Brian To'o signed a three-year deal to play for the Chiefs from 2028.
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21: Today in Townsville, mostly fine with a top of 29. Tonight, down to 15. And tomorrow, mostly fine with a high of 27. 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
2: What?
1: It is Census Day.
2: It sure is. Gosh, what an exciting time to be alive.
1: The one day every 5 years Australia gets asked what we're up to, where we live, and how many people are in our house. Now, have you done yours?
2: Yes, I've done my questions. Matthew has done his questions. I just need to do...
1: Oh, were you sharing it?
2: Yeah.
1: You didn't sit down together as one kind of family unit? No.
2: My life, Matthew's life, he's been working, been working.
1: Yeah, that's true.
2: Kind of like he can answer his own questions and, you know, I'm not his mother. He can answer. You know, I'm not going to be doing your own questions
1: like
2: hey, what do you identify as? Do it yourself.
1: Yeah, nice.
2: Are you supposed to do it all together?
1: Well, usually, yes. I remember as a kid, we would sit around like the dining room table and, you know, you'd sit there and pen and paper, tick the boxes on the
2: chairs. You are frothing over this, Cliff Kern, aren't you? This is like your Christmas, isn't it?
1: I love me some good data.
2: Why?
1: You know, I don't know what it is. I just feel like it's a really good pulse check for the nation. And I seem to be in the minority with that one, because you go online and people are like, oh, the census, they're stealing our details. And you're like, you're not that interesting.
2: True.
1: So, you know, a lot of people are, I know there's a big religious push this year, it seems. Everyone's like, why is Catholic or so far down the list? People will miss it.
2: Oh, can we stop having arguments about religion? Like, seriously, it's ridiculous, isn't it?
1: I don't know.
2: I'm done.
1: We tick a couple of boxes. It's funny, one of the questions, it was like, who's going to be at your house on Tuesday night? Nobody visits me on a Tuesday night. Do you think the pop in on a Tuesday night is done in 2026?
2: Yes. I mean, we're old and in our 40s and we don't get out a lot. We work breakfast radio. So for me, like a Tuesday night is quiet. If you came to knock at my door at 8 o'clock at night time, everyone's in bed. But I don't know, if you're 25 and you live in a capital city or something like that, maybe you're out, maybe you're raging, maybe you got some friends over for a midweek hoo-ha.
1: Yeah, I know there's been some, I haven't had a midweek hoo-ha for a very long time.
2: Me too.
1: There's been, obviously, the government's saying, like, listen, there's fines of up to $345 a day.
2: It's a lot.
1: That is not. Good news is, if you like a little rule push, I did some research, zero fines were issued last time. So I don't know how
2: it's
1: serious.
2: A threat, is it?
1: It's more of a threat than a, like, who's got that kind of money?
2: No one. Come on.
1: There are
2: average person.
1: So many other things in society that need to be fixed.
2: Correct.
1: It's like, Cage Bolt, you didn't do your census, here's a $300 fine.
2: Mate, if I got a fine in the mail for not doing my census on time, I would rip it up and send it back to the government and say, nick off.
1: Would you be cranky, folded arm lady on the front page of the Townsville Bulletin?
2: Ridiculous. I would have a rant. Absolutely,
1: love
2: I
1: that.
2: Would.
1: And speaking of rants, Kate, as you know,
2: yes.
1: Love to wallow in the comments of how society are feeling on social media about certain stuff. I found about 20 or so comments that just tickle my boat. And... as is the time at the moment, there's a lot of conspiracy theories around
2: cookers
1: at the moment. Your words. And essentially, a lot of people are saying that this data, which we've been asking for a long time, all of a sudden is going to, for nefarious reasons. So, as we do here at Triple M, we got some of our favourites and put it into a catchy new song now available at Sanity.

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1: Saturday, the 17th of October, Reed Park comes alive with some of the biggest names, including Tony Childs. She joins us on the line from the US of A. Tony, welcome. What have you been up to?
2: Well, I've been doing some touring here and getting ready to prepare all the things we need to prepare to do an international release. We've got a big album release next year and three singles dropping. And
1: can we go back to the very, very beginning, Tony? And if you don't mind sharing, I love this question. When you got your first ever rock star paycheck, the big one where your mum and dad were like, you've made it, did you do something reckless with it? Did you frame the check? What did you blow your cash on?
2: My rent.
3: Your rent?
1: Not as rock star.
2: Months and months and months and months in advance, so I didn't have to worry.
3: You took a step back from music for quite some time to focus on yourself and focus on your health. What did you learn about yourself and, I guess, about that creative sort of process during that time?
2: You know, it's so funny because when I was diagnosed with Graves' disease, it's like I slipped down into a beautiful island and went to the beach every day with my dog. Wrote a book that I haven't actually published. And I'm not going to publish it until next decade. I worked on just getting myself healthy. I think my creative thing was I found out I was allergic to toothpaste, and I found a certified organic factory in Melbourne and started creating body care products.
1: I'm sure that wasn't on your bingo card when you first picked up a microphone. That's incredible.
2: No, the last thing. Thank God I'm making music again, because I love it.
1: And speaking of that great music, Tony, you're coming to Townsville, a little part of the world. Curious to know, have you been here up into North Queensland before?
2: I've been to every nook and cranny across Australia.
3: Well, you're lining up with some absolute big hitters as well. Jimmy Barnes, the Screaming Jets, Diesel, Richard Clapton. What can we expect from the Tony Childs set at Sounds of Rock?
2: This is what I have to say. Boys, get out of the way.
1: Well, tickets are now on sale for this one. Soundsofrockfestival.com.au. Listen, I know it's in October, but I tell you what, it is going to be here before we know it. Tony, enjoy the hairdressers. Have a safe flight back to Australia, and we can't wait to see you here in Townsville in a few weeks' time.
2: I'm so excited. 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
14: Morning, it's Emily Williams here. The key witness to the alleged triple murder near Bowen has taken the stand for day two in the trial of Darryl Young. Ross Tyre told the court he was shot in the abdomen while he ran for safety after watching Darryl Young allegedly shoot his mum and stepfather at a shared neighbouring line following a dispute in August of 2022. Mr Young has pleaded not guilty, with his defence team arguing he was not present when the shootings occurred. Tributes are pouring in for a man killed in a three-car collision in Townsville at the weekend. Jeff James is being remembered as a humble, down-to-earth person. More than $5,000 has been raised to help his family repatriate his body to Papua New Guinea. And in sport, Cowboys hooker Reid Marnie has been named to return from concussion this week, giving the North Queensland side a boost ahead of Saturday's clash against the Eels.
15: He's eager to go. It was filthy that he missed last week. And looking forward to having the 1-2 punch of him and Sonny Luke.
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17: Hi there, I'm Amy Goggins. A 12th person is now being charged over their alleged involvement in the kidnapping and murder of a Sydney grandfather. Chris Bagzarian was taken from his North Ryde home in February in a case of mistaken identity. It'll be a wait and see from the Reserve Bank when it comes to any future rate rises, with inflation expected to remain high. The RBA yesterday voted to keep the cash rate on hold at 4.35%, but revealed they did discuss a hike, something they didn't do at last month's meeting. Metro Petroleum says it's deeply disappointed nine servos that are run by independent operators have been told to close after raids targeting the sale of illegal tobacco and vapes. The company also vowing to keep working with authorities to remove illicit products from the market. And the ABS says it will contact people first to encourage those who haven't filled out their census, but you risk being fined up to $364 a day if you choose not to.
18: Club 4x4 Insurance. 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
17: Two more cities have reportedly joined the race.

0: Alongside Brisbane and Perth, Sydney might lose the match due to a scheduling clash with Pope Leo's visit to the Harbour City. And Broncos forward Pat Carrigan and Cowboys star Reuben Cotter have been successful at the judiciary overnight. They've both been found not guilty after challenging high tackle charges.
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0: Today in Townsville, mostly fine with a top of 29. Tonight, down to 15. And tomorrow, mostly fine with a high of 27. 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

0: Good morning, North Queensland. Good morning, producer John.
1: Good morning, guys.
0: I love the haircut. Good morning, Kate.
2: Good morning, CK. Happy Wednesday.
0: You were thinking.
2: Where are we?
0: What are we doing?
2: Do you know what? I slept really well last night.
0: You were glowing, girl.
2: Oh, thank you. Let me just say,
0: you have had a good night's sleep.
2: You can tell. Did you have a good night's sleep? Because the night before, you had an El Crapo sleep.
0: I did. Another El Crapo last night. We had police dogs around the front of my house last night sniffing out an offender.
2: Are you serious?
0: Yes, my Ring cameras went nuts, and I saw this German Shepherd running on my front lawn. I'm like,
2: what?
0: What's that? That's not a dog that usually gets out. And then there was like a bunch of cops there, and they were all down on the river, and everything was crazy.
2: Every time you say something, this really surprised me. You live in Idalia, in a lovely street, in a lovely house.
0: We're the ghetto, baby.
2: No, but I don't understand.
0: I think my take is because we have the river path in front of our house, it's just a good crime highway. People can use it to escape places and stuff like that. So
2: they come into Idalia.
0: Oh, easy, because
2: it
0: hooks
2: up. Me. It really does surprise me. Every time you're like, oh, yeah, the choppers are out or something happened. And
0: bad cops.
2: Wow.
0: Yeah, man.
2: I live in South Towns. Like, I live close to the city. I mean, I've got a quiet little street, but, man, you get a lot of action at your house.
0: Keeps house prices down so people can live.
2: Well, I'm sorry that you didn't sleep well last night as well. That's crazy.
0: This is the thing, you know, once you see the police and suddenly, like, you get excited.
2: Alert.
0: I actually yelled out, just some advice to you. Don't yell out to the police where they're looking for somebody. I'm like, go get him, mate. He said, mate, can you keep it down? We're trying to find this guy. I didn't think they were trying to be stealth about it. I'm just like cheering on them.
2: What time was this? Early this morning or last night?
0: It was last night. But then I'm awake.
2: Hang on. So you're like hanging out your window going, go get him. Like a bystander.
0: I actually went out on the front veranda and sat in the chair.
2: Oh my God.
0: I was watching him.
2: Okay, you're so funny.
0: Well, there's nothing on TV.
2: Free entertainment in Idalia.
0: Yeah, hell yeah.
2: Pull up a stump, maybe, if you're looking for some entertainment. Oh, no, that's kind of crappy here, though, isn't it?
0: Whatever.
2: Is it? You know,
0: it's
2: annoying, though. We shouldn't have to put up with
0: it. No. It's whatever.
2: Whatever. Let's talk about nicer things. Let's talk about what's happening on the show today,
0: shall
2: we?
0: What have you got going on?
2: That is a great question I would love to tell you. We have the signed Wallabies jersey. We're going to call the person who wins the Wallabies jersey and four platinum tickets as well. Not just like you and a mate, your whole family or your
0: Before
2: whole friend
0: seven.
2: Group. Amazing.
0: So you've got time. Website, chuck your dates in.
2: Jump on there. Yeah. We're going to have a chat to Caitlin Van Ness from the Townsville Fire. And we threw this question out last night. What is... This is for people who were born before the year 2000, right?
0: Turn off the radio. We don't want to hear from you if you were born after 2000.
2: Also,
0: if
2: you're 26 years old, what are you doing listening to Triple M? We love you, but what are you doing listening to Triple M?
0: Yeah, thank you.
2: We're going to ask the question, what random skill do you have that kids these days just like would not even need or understand? Mm. Making a mixtape, sending a fax. Imagine if you handed a fax machine to a 20-year-old now and be like, work that. They'd be like, what is this dinosaur?
0: I'd say even like using a printer, like a home printer. Remember how every house had a printer?
2: Oh, my God, you're right.
0: I don't have one. No one uses that anymore. Flick it around.
2: Changing a printer cartridge. You probably don't even need to do that these days.
0: Listen, the phones are open. Producer John would love to hear from you. So it'll be 133353 if you'd like to contribute today to the show.
2: Please do.
0: And, of course, every phone call, just calling up even saying hello, puts you in the draw for our caller of the week. $200 over at the Holiday Inn. So, anyway, that's enough from us. Grab your coffees, crank up the radio. Let's get Red Hot Chili Peppers happening for you Wednesday morning. Triple M.

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1: Let's check out the front page.
2: Let's check out the front page with Emily Williams and her delicious baby bump. Let's do it.
3: Don't get me
4: do
3: all
4: need
3: flustered.
4: A, do you guys need a minute or what?
2: Yeah. No, she's just looking so lovely and gorgeous at the moment. You're just a vibe today.
3: And yeah, I love the, I'm loving all the attention.
2: Yeah,
3: I will just
2: should.
3: Lap all of it up because as soon as the baby's born, it's not me anymore.
2: No, yeah, your boobs will be leaking. Yeah, you know, your hair will be falling out.
3: So
2: enjoy it. What's making news, hon?
3: So a little less exciting than me.
2: Yes.
3: So the state government is considering adding adults who breach bail to tough new bail laws.
4: Oh.
3: So as you guys know, it's breach bail, go to jail, and it's been lobbied for youth offenders. Now, after what happened in Cairns, I'm not sure if you guys knew, but a young Cairns woman got ran off the road by an alleged stolen car. Now, the man inside the car was on drugs, allegedly on drugs, and he was also on bail at the time. And it's kind of sent shockwaves through the community, and so many more people now are saying, well, why are youth offenders getting stronger bail laws but not adults?
2: I agree. If you're breaching bail,
4: yep.
2: I completely agree. Why are we just, you know, letting people that are over the age of 18 off on doing such things, especially like drugs offences or endangering people or even DV cases and stuff like that? No, I'm sorry. If you're on bail, if you're not behaving yourself, off you go to the big house.
4: I think we've got to stop using this as like political candy and just go a hard line and go, if you're on bail and you make a mistake like this,
3: you're done.
4: You're gone.
2: I don't understand how that's not law.
4: Agreed.
2: Or I don't understand how our justice system is not throwing the book at these people. It's like, you're on bail. Aren't there like T's and C's, terms and everything to say, hey, you're on bail, and if you break that, this is what happens?
4: I feel like politics is turning into a radio show. It's like, it's got to have wacky names. Well, you breach bail, you'll go to jail. I don't want it to rhyme. I just want the streets to be safe.
2: Yeah. Same.
4: Full stop.
2: Yeah, good. True.
3: Yeah.
4: Thank you.
3: Yeah. It is. It's really, really bad. Really, really nice one. So there's a call out for Townsville dogs to become regular blood donors to help pups in need. So JCU Vet is looking for dogs weighing over 25 kilos, aged from 1 to 6. Now, you're not just doing a good deed. You actually get a fair few things in return. So they'll receive free health screening and your vaccinations and parasite prevention in return.
2: That's pretty good. Do the dogs get treats? You know how, like, humans, we get, like, biscuits and sausage rolls and stuff? I wonder if they give the treats, treats to the dogs.
3: Definitely. I think it's a pretty good incentive. Like, if my dog was aged between 1 and 6, I would...
2: I didn't even think about blood donation for dogs, but I guess it would be quite important. Dogs have surgeries too,
4: Do you think there'll be someone out there going, but hang on, the dogs aren't making their choice to do it?
3: Yeah.
4: A bleeding heart kind of thing?
2: True. Yeah. I think that's a great incentive. I think that's cool.
3: No, it's good.
4: Okay.
3: And our infamous Division 1 by-election is set for September 19, and it is a full postal vote.
2: Ta-da!
4: Thankfully, saving the city. Wasn't it almost 100K?
2: Yeah, I think the difference was like 150 and 250, the postal or non-postal.
3: Yeah, so over 17,000 residents are expected to vote. It's actually really exciting to see because... people are going to start nominating themselves. Obviously, we know a few that are.
2: Yeah.
3: So it's just going to be exciting to see who actually nominates themselves.
4: Are you going to endorse a political?
2: No.
4: Okay, I thought you might.
2: No.
4: You know, use your platform
2: for
4: good.
2: What? I was just thinking, I feel sorry for these poor people in Div 1. They have had so many damn by-elections.
4: Yep. Yep.
2: They're probably just like, give me the piece of paper.
4: I'm done.
2: Yeah. I'm cooked.
4: Oh, listen, thank you for popping in. You're looking amazing and pregnant. Am I allowed to say that as well?
3: Okay, cool.
4: Okay. Speaking of cooked, I cooked dinner last night for the kids. I got a great story for you. Hang tight. This is for parents of North Queensland that have been struggling. Emily, you're going to have to tune in because having a baby, you think feeding kids is going to be easy, right? You're wrong. CK and Kate. Triple M.
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0: You got the CK and Kate Brekkie show. It's 25 past 6. 16 degrees in Deer. Again, a new study for the parents of North Queensland has just been released. 22% of kids under the age of 6 are now considered fussy eaters. How would you say your kids go? Are they like, thank you, mother, for this banquet and nom nom nom?
1: No, I would say my kids go in waves of being fussy. Like, my daughter in particular goes through stages. Like, yeah. I served her carrots the other day because she used to eat them like a fiend. She's like, I don't like carrots anymore. Yeah. And I was like, right, okay, well, tough it is. You're still going to get carrots.
0: I was very fortunate with my firstborn. He was just like, put it in, I'm eating it.
1: Mm.
0: Now, my daughter, she's 5 years old, Penelope. The other side of the coin, you've been witness to her picky eating firsthand.
1: You've come in here multiple times. Like, she's got like a texture thing. There's things that she doesn't like. We went to soccer. It was only a few weeks ago. Our daughter started playing soccer together. And always on a Thursday, we'd have sausages. And you're like, oh, dude, I wish Penny ate sausages. And I was like, what do you mean she doesn't eat sausages? Mm. So we sat down and I basically bullied her into eating a sausage because I said, if you stick her next to Stevie, it might sort of rub off, and it bloody worked.
0: And thank you. Guess what we're eating every Thursday? Sausages at the clubhouse. Raising money for estates at the same time. So I'm doing my best as a parent to make sure my kids don't get scurvy and you know, try to find them food that they're going to eat. Again, my son's pretty rad, but I'm so sick of cooking like multiple meals every night. That's my job. So I'm in charge of the food.
1: Are you cooking multiple meals for your kids? Like one for Cedric
0: and one for Penny and then for Cara and I as well too.
1: So hang on, three separate meals. You and Cara eat the same thing. Cedric has a separate meal and Penny has a separate meal.
0: So I'm like, hard line. And I'm so sick of, starting to think about like, and worrying about what we're going to eat.
1: Mm.
0: So I jumped on the internet yesterday and I told you about this just before I left. I'm like, oh my God, I found a pasta.
1: Yes.
0: It's like the ultimate veggie smuggler recipe.
1: Yeah.
0: So essentially you go and buy one of those veggie bags from Woolies, cook it in your air fryer till it's literally translucent, blend it all up, and then you
1: with a bit of water or something?
0: Yeah. Yeah. There's like stock and bits and pieces.
1: Oh,
0: and
1: wow.
0: So it tastes incredible.
1: Mm.
0: But I was a little skeptical when
1: What colour was it when it first
0: And this finished? Is the thing, right? Okay. Because, like, again, colours with kids, picky kids, if you don't have them, it becomes an issue. Like, they'll be looking at it and be like, no. I'm like, we haven't even tasted it yet. And it's got cheese in it and stuff like
1: Yum.
0: That. So I knew if I could just get it over the line, we'd be okay. This is how serious I took last night's mission.
1: Yeah.
0: I even only put a lamp on around the table so that colour was dimmed.
1: So they couldn't see, like, the green bits that were hiding in the sauce.
0: There was strategy. Anyway.
1: Wow.
0: So I cooked it all down. It actually tasted great. I've got about
1: like a spaghetti bolognese or something? What kind of pasta was it?
0: Yeah. And this is the thing. I was really like, hey, you can choose your pasta for tonight's dinner. So we went out and we spent, like, a good 10 minutes just choosing the right shelled pasta. I went in with strategy on this one.
1: Wow, dude. That's very organized.
0: Thank you. Thank you. Anyway, so I put it on the table. The room was dimmed. You know what I mean?
1: Mm.
0: What's this, Dad? This isn't the usual pasta we're having. Well, you chose the pasta shells. No, what's this stuff on the pasta? Well, that's
1: she picked it straight away.
0: Saw through the dark.
1: Did she?
0: For someone that doesn't eat carrots, she definitely had night vision on looking at those vegetables. Took one bite.
2: Out comes. Look at that. Overcooked on the bottom. Yeah. Crispy as and it looks like Gandhi's flip-flop.
3: What are we serving?
0: Yeah, so chicken nuggets again for dinner at my house tonight.
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5: Townsville's average unleaded price today is around $2.07 a litre, while some servos are selling it as low as $1.99. The average for diesel sits around $2.48. 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
7: Morning, it's Emily Williams here. A man who survived the alleged bogey triple murder has told a Townsville court he saw his family members shot before he was wounded and escaped. Ross Tai was airlifted to Mackay Hospital after the 2022 shooting and has given evidence from Mackay via video link. Cattle farmer Daryl Young has pleaded not guilty to three murders and the attempted murder of Mr. Tai. Queensland adults who breach bail could be sent straight to jail under major changes considered by the Crisafulli government. The proposal would expand the state's existing breach of bail laws, which currently target serious offences committed by young offenders. It follows calls from Far North Queensland MPs and the community after the death of a young Cairns woman. And researchers from the Australian Institute of Marine Science have spent over 4 months studying the Great Barrier Reef. They found coral may be able to bounce back from bleaching events better than previously thought.
6: Triple M National News.
8: Hi there, I'm Amy Goggins. Metro Petroleum says it's deeply disappointed several servos that are run by independent operators have been told to close after raids targeting the sale of illegal tobacco and vapes. Here's 7 reporter Liam Tapper.
9: Now, Metro themselves, they're not accused of any wrongdoing. They're all run by these independent owners of these franchisees, if you will. So they're now being investigated. Up to 10 have been shut across the country.
8: The company is also vowing to keep working with authorities to remove illicit products from the market. Well, reports house prices could fall by about 10.6% across all capital cities. The Reserve Bank kept the cash rate on hold yesterday, but has warned of a possible hike down the track, with inflation expected to remain high. Briefly, delivery drivers across Australia will be paid a minimum rate of $31.30 an hour after the Fair Work Commission set new minimum standards for gig workers. And we'll have to wait till June next year to start getting all the info from last night's census.
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8: Melbourne and Auckland are now also reportedly interested in hosting the 2028 NRL Grand Final. Brisbane and Perth have already thrown their hat in the ring if Sydney can't stage the decider due to Pope Leo's visit. The New South Wales Premier has confirmed he wants the match to stay in the Harbour City. And Penrith's Liam Henry says they're not holding a grudge against Brian To'o, who's headed to the Chiefs in 2028.
11: One door closes, another door opens, and he's walked through that door. And however, he's still got this year and next year, and he'll definitely make the most of it.
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8: Today in Townsville, mostly fine with a top of 29. Tonight, down to 15. And tomorrow, mostly fine with a high of 27. 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
15: Oh, they guys working, do they?
16: 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Obviously,
15: nice.
16: Double time.
15: On a Friday.
16: Overtime, isn't it? Yeah.
15: Yeah, nice.
16: We've got heaps of prizes to give away. Yeah. Why are we doing this? That is a great question. We have great relationships with so many businesses in our wonderful, wonderful city.
15: Yeah.
16: And we sort of said, hey, we want to give back. People are doing it pretty tough at the moment. Mm. And a lot of these businesses are like, We got you. Triple M, we've made our accounting department write a big check as well. Just for bigger things like Visa gift card vouchers or Woolies gift card vouchers, really practical things that you and your family could do with.
15: So essentially, we've just got a giant wheel popping up at our broadcasts over the next couple of weeks. You come along. We make a little bit of small talk, become friends for life, and then you spin the wheel, win a prize, go home, and that's the end of the day.
16: It's that easy, and it's on
15: Friday,
16: too.
15: There's no catches or nothing.
16: There's not.
15: Too.
16: There's not. You don't have to jump through hoops. You don't have to pick this or pick that. Spin a wheel, win a prize. Bob's your uncle.
15: And the prizes are ridiculous. And I don't know if I'm allowed to say the business just yet, but one business, just one of the many, have given us $10,000 worth of their products.
16: What?
15: Did you have you not seen that email yet?
16: No.
15: Okay.
16: You know me, I'm bad at that kind of
15: stuff. Yeah, I'll take care of it for the team.
16: $10,000 worth of it.
15: Yeah, wow. Yeah. So I can't. I'll find out if we can find out the name of the business because I want to give them a shout out. Yep. But yeah, that's added to the list. For fashion, food, and everyday convenience, visit Townsville Shopping Centre. Live easy. Love Townsville. Actually, I just saw too. Danny from Tackle World gave us Yeti Eskies.
16: I did see that.
15: Not the little ones. We're talking about the ones where you need like two people to carry them.
16: The big beastie ones.
15: So they'll be on the wheel as well too.
16: Geez, they'll be good for like camping or fishing or anything, wouldn't it?
15: It's the ultimate flex rocking up with a Yeti Esky, isn't it? It's like, oh, they're doing well.
16: Yeah.
15: All right. So join us Friday for that one. It's going to be a lot of fun. MGMT. And actually, this weekend, leading into, going to be a big one. The Wallabies are in town.
16: Bring it on.
15: I understand we're a rugby league city, but it's time to get our union pants on. We'll catch up with the captain of the Wallabies, Harry Wilson, next at Triple M.

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1: The Wallabies take on Japan this Saturday at Queensland Country Bank Stadium. It is a 3:15 PM kickoff, and we are so excited to be joined by the captain of the Wallabies, Harry Wilson. Good morning to you, Harry.
2: Morning, guys. Thanks for having me.
1: Mate, right, I need to start with this question. I'm a bit of a rugby head. I'm a rugby nut. I watched you guys play against Argentina last year. And up until last year, the favourite game that I've ever watched the Wallabies play live, it was 2010. It was in Bloemfontein. It was Kirtley Beal kicking a penalty goal from 55 metres out to have their first win in the High Veld in 47 years, okay? So previous to last year, that was my favourite game of rugby I've ever watched.
0: Jeez, tough okay? line there, Kayla.
1: It was?
0: Yeah.
1: The game that you guys played against Argentina last year, you kicking for the line and beating the Argies in the last couple of minutes, mate, was that just one of the best games of rugby that you've ever been a part of as well?
2: Yeah, it was a really special game to be a part of. Obviously, we didn't have the best first half, we're a bit behind, and then I guess we slowly got back into the game, and then, we had a few options there at the end, and very grateful we decided to, I guess, try and get the win there. And, yeah, I thought the Townsville crowd and the support there was unbelievable. I don't think I've heard too many stadiums as loud as that there at the end, and I think that was a big difference there too.
0: Well, mate, it's exciting. Speaking of wins, you got one over Japan ahead of this match this weekend under your new coach. How does the team feel under Les, mate? Obviously, he's one game in. Are you feeling a bit of a shift or a move in the way the team's feeling?
2: Yeah, he has changed a little bit. He hasn't tried to change too much because, obviously, we only had a week together before the first match, and starting the test matches, you're sort of under pump. So Les has slowly introduced his sort of style of footy and what he wants to bring to us. But, obviously we're all enjoying it. It was great to get a win. Japan in those conditions over there was quite tough. So to get that win was great. And now we've got to back it up with hopefully a better performance this week in our house.
1: I know you guys were struggling. It was quite hot in Japan. Mate, it's winter up here in Townsville. It's, even though it's winter, it is 25, 26 degrees, so a little bit cooler than the Japanese weather that you got on the weekend. Mate, I'm keen to know, you're a New South Wales country boy, born and bred Gunnedah. At a young age, you moved up to Queensland. I'm a New South Welshman that's now living in Queensland, and I know it's a different code, but when it comes to state of origin, what side of the fence are you on these days? Are you a Queenslander, or are you still bleeding blue?
2: I'm a side of a Queenslander now. I've played enough games for Queensland Reds to probably put my allegiance there.
1: That makes sense. You can't play for the Queensland Reds and then on the flip side, you know, support the New Blues, South Wales Blue. That makes sense. Mate, preparations for this weekend, what do they look like ahead of this second Japanese test?
2: Yeah, we've had a pretty slow start to the week. We had a big flight home yesterday, which was good to get done. But now we've just got a couple of days in Brisbane preparing here, just a few light sessions, and we'll head up to Townsville on Thursday and then have a captain's run there Friday and then be ready to go Saturday.
0: Mate, right now on our website, we're giving people the chance to win a signed Wallabies jersey and 4 platinum tickets for the weekend. We're actually going to be drawing it in a few moments' time. If you were lucky enough to get yourself a signed Wallabies jersey, I'm sure you got one of those somewhere.
1: It's probably got about 50.
0: Mate, which room of the house do you reckon this kind of merch belongs in?
2: Well, the bull room, definitely, or the man cave out the back if you have one. That's a couple of good prizes there.
1: Well, Harry, we can't wait to have you, the boys, and the whole Wallabies crew up here playing at Queensland Country Bank Stadium on Saturday. Good luck against the Japanese, and we'll see you here on the weekend.
2: Thanks very much. Cheers, guys. See you there.
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2: 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Platinum tickets and a signed jersey up for grabs. Hey, Richard, you buy tickets for this weekend's game?
3: I did, yes.
4: Okay. Would you take anyone? 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
4: Okay, mate.
2: Wow.
4: Well, you better wrangle them because you have just scored yourself platinum tickets to the Wallabies versus Japan plus a signed jersey.
3: Awesome. Thank you so much.
2: Mate, well done. You no doubt will be smelling the squad from these seats. It's going to be a lot of fun. Congrats.
3: Thanks, mate. Appreciate it.
2: You are so welcome. 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We've always got a bunch of free stuff at triplem.com.au. You got the CK and Kate Brekkie Show. Little

0: On the CK and Kate Breakfast Show, it's 5 to 7, 15 degrees at Mount Louisa. Are you a golfer, Kate?
1: I have a pair of golf clubs in the back shed. They have been
0: collecting
1: used
0: dust?
1: Twice by me and probably about 10 times by my mother. So
0: you love a corporate golf day, though?
1: Yeah. If it was like a, what's the term that I'm looking for? An Ambrose style where you can play with a bunch of people and you can all lift each other. Perhaps I'd do that.
0: It's funny you mentioned that. The two-person Ambrose Cancer Charity Day happened at the Townsville Golf Club over the weekend.
1: Yeah.
0: How's this? Two holes in one on hole 15.
1: Are you serious?
0: Yeah, first time that's ever happened.
1: Wow.
0: You'd be frothing, wouldn't you?
1: Oh, my God. To get a hole in one is amazing. I've never got one. My old man's had one.
0: Has he?
1: Yeah.
0: Was anyone there, Wally?
1: Did it was probably about 25 years ago. He's got the trophy sitting at home, and he always talks about the day that he got a hole in one.
0: But what's actually stopping golf? And this, I'm not a golfer, so I don't know. What's stopping golfers from saying, got a hole in one today?
1: Well, I think a lot of the time with golf, you have to keep your own score, though, don't you? I think the people, the guys and girls playing around you would keep you honest. They'd be like, come on, bro, that wasn't a hole in one. You know what I mean? So I think they'd keep you
0: so
1: honest.
0: So it is an honesty-based system.
1: I think so, yeah. Yeah.
0: Politicians could take a page out of golfers. What's the
2: show? Thanks to Queensland Country Bank. Imagine more. Triple M Secrets Sound with
1: CK and Kate. I called it yesterday.
0: You did.
1: I didn't say too much, but I just have this feeling in the pit of my stomach that we are getting close. There was a couple of answers in the last few days where we were like,
0: and we're trying to play it cool on this side. You
1: we're
0: can't
1: trying
0: see our faces,
1: to.
0: But we're like,
1: we're trying to. So this is the sound. And today, if you guess it correctly, you will take home $1,620. Mm. And there are two clues. So marinate on these. An odd pair with a lot of bounce. That is clue number one.
0: Yep.
1: Clue number two is half of the answer lives in your shed.
0: And on top of today's cash.
1: Here we go.
0: $1,620.
1: Here we go.
0: Kate will come to your house and fold your laundry.
1: Oh, shut up. I've got problems enough folding my own laundry, let alone anyone else's. Isn't that just the worst job in the house, folding and putting away the laundry?
0: Yes.
1: I did four loads of washing yesterday.
0: Four?
1: My daughter weed the bed, then I had to clean our bed. That was two loads for sheets. And then there was just two loads of kids' life laundry. Four loads of washing I did yesterday. Now I've got to fold all that stupid laundry today.
0: And maybe a winner's laundry too as well. 133353, thanks to Queensland Country Bank. Imagine more. If you would like to take some money off us, we would love to hear from you. And obviously just by calling through and saying hey and having a guess, in the draw for our caller of the week. Thanks to Holiday Inn as well too. News next with Emily.
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3: Traffic on Riverway Drive is a moderate run, moving well through Gouldian Avenue. Stewart Drive traffic's also pretty good through Fairfield Waters Drive intersection, all directions. And Ross River Road's a good run from Ferengawa Drive to Nathan Street. 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
10: Morning, it's Emily Williams here. Police are on the hunt for a missing teenager in Townsville. The 16-year-old boy was last seen wearing school uniform in Currajong around 6 p.m. last night. A photo of him is available on the police website. Supporters of Queensland's proposed castle law will have their say this week, with public hearings set to be held in Brisbane after an online petition gained over 113,000 signatures. Lobbied by Katter's Australian Party, the legislation would allow people to use force to defend their homes and properties against intruders. A parliamentary committee is expected to report back to state parliament next month. And a call for Townsville dogs to become regular blood donors to help pups in need. JCU Vet is looking for dogs weighing over 25 kilos, aged from 1 to 6, and are up to date with vaccinations. But they won't just be doing a good deed, they'll also receive free health screening, annual vaccinations and parasite prevention in return.
9: Triple M National News.
11: Hi there. I'm Amy Goggins. Some slight relief for mortgage holders for now, but the Reserve Bank has hinted a rate hike could still be on the cards, with inflation expected to remain high through to the middle of next year. The RBA yesterday voted to keep the cash rate on hold at 4.35%. Court today for a woman who's become the 12th person to be charged over the alleged kidnapping and murder of a Sydney grandfather. Chris Bagzarian was taken from his North Ryde home in February in a case of mistaken identity. Metro Petroleum says it's taken immediate steps to terminate agreements with 9 independent operators after raids across the country. It was part of a crackdown on the sale of illegal tobacco and vapes. And some new research into man's best friend has found a dog's brain can tell apart different negative expressions. Researchers at the University of Vienna finding they can distinguish between fearful, angry or sad faces.
12: Club 4x4 Insurance. 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
11: After signing Brian To'o this week, the PNG Chiefs have already got their eye on another star. The expansion club reportedly getting ready to make a major play for Canberra's Hudson Young. Aaron Wood says the Raiders have to do everything they can to keep him.
2: He's an absolute freak. He's New South Wales back rower.
13: Ricky won't let that happen.
2: But the problem is you've got the incentive of the no tax fees at Papua New Guinea.
11: And it's understood Melbourne and Auckland are also interested in hosting the

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2: Today in Townsville, mostly fine with a top of 29. Tonight, down to 15. And tomorrow, mostly fine with a high of 27. 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
8: It's that time of the morning where you can be winning some code hard cash. And Karina from Vincent has called on 313353. Hey, Karina.
9: Good morning.
10: Karina, what do you make of these clues? Where does your head kind of go?
9: Yeah, it's been tricky. Bounce and odd pair.
10: And the shed, has that thrown a curveball or has it made it easier for you?
9: Yeah, that's helpful.
8: Okay.
10: Well, hit us. What do you reckon our secret sound is?
9: Is it getting a pump out of the shed to pump a ball?
10: Ooh, that absolutely fits both of those clues really well. It's not correct, though.
8: Mm-hmm. Thanks, K-Dog. Appreciate it.
10: I like where your head's at, Karina. Keep going.
8: Cameron from Condon. Hello. How are you doing?
11: Morning. Yeah, good, thanks.
10: Mate, that's good. Cam, you've won a secret sound before. Remind us.
8: Has he?
10: Yeah. How much did you win back in the day, Cam?
11: I think it was 860.
8: Ooh, what a king.
10: You can pretty much double that, mate. If you're going to double it, what is the secret sound?
11: I think hitting a tyre with a hammer.
10: Hitting a what, sorry, with a hammer?
11: Tyre.
8: I've seen Kate in the car park. She does get a little bit ragey. You'd hate to be on
10: her. I don't hit my own tyres. I only hit your tyres. I'm cranky at you when I leave the blue block. Thanks, you, Cam. It's not correct.
8: AJ from Bushy, how are you?
12: Good, thank you. How are you?
10: Really good. AJ, what do you reckon this sound is?
12: Hitting the cap gun bullets with a hammer.
8: The cap guns. Do kids still play the cap guns? Mine don't. I loved having cap guns as a kid.
10: Do they used to hurt, the cap guns?
8: No, it's just they kind of had the gunpowder where you and they roll around. No. Thanks,
10: AJ. Thank you, AJ.
8: Joe in Deerigan, hello.
13: Hello, how are you?
10: Good, Joe. What do you reckon the secret sound is?
13: Would it be using a nail gun?
10: Using a nail gun?
8: You guys ever used a nail gun before? Joe, have you ever had to put
13: no,
8: a fence
13: I've
8: belly
13: never used it, but it could be that.
10: I've used one.
8: Have
10: you? Yeah, you feel really, I feel pretty butch using one, if I'm honest. I felt very, very powerful. You know, just sort of shove a nail in a wood paling without using
8: show
10: too much
8: boss
10: exertion. Yeah. Yeah. It's not correct, though. Thank you, Joe.
8: Thanks, mate. Appreciate it. All right. Well, that was some really, really great guesses. Thank you for everyone for calling through. You absolutely rock. $1,640 back on the table tomorrow morning, thanks to Queensland Country Bank. Imagine more. The secret sound. We are getting close.
10: We are getting very, very close.
8: Now, you think Kate's challenge with a nail gun is one thing? Taking on perimenopause.
10: Oh.
8: You need two nail guns, I hear. We'll find out more about that next on the other side of this year.

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1: CK, my name is Kate Jabolt. I am 43 years old, and I am in perimenopause. Thank you. Thank you very much.
0: Welcome.
1: And if people are listening going, who cares? Why would you even talk about that? And I'll tell you why. Okay. I want to talk about it, because half the population goes through this. If you're a woman and you are lucky enough to live through your 40s into your 50s, you will go through menopause. Now, perimenopause is that period before you hit menopause. And for me,
0: the prequel.
1: The prequel, right? And up until a couple of years ago, CK, I had just no idea. I was living so blissfully in my 30s and even early 40s. And then it's like I started feeling sad, emotional, irritable. My mood was changing. My libido was changing. Like, all of these things started happening. And I was like, what is wrong with me? And I remember I went to a doctor. I went to a couple of doctors and was like, I don't feel right. I refuse to accept that.
0: Was it like depression kind of thing?
1: Yeah, really, really low moods. Really low moods where I just was like, what's the point? I didn't have any really bad thoughts, but just really deep thoughts. Like, what's the point? Why am I doing this? Like, I couldn't find any joy. And that is how I would describe it. I was lacking in joy. And I went to see a couple of doctors. They're like, oh, we've done the bloods, you're fine. Or no, this is fine. Or just whatever. And I went and found myself a good GP. And she was like, hey, you're in the thick of perimenopause. And I went, what do you mean? And I started taking something called estrogen gel, started sort of just saying out loud on this program, on my socials and stuff, that I was struggling. And the outpouring of commentary, the outpouring of just like people wanting to talk to me about it, has been really overwhelming. So I've kind of made a promise to myself that I'm going to continue to talk about it. And I've set myself a little challenge on my own socials every day for the next 30 days. I'm just going to talk about perimenopause. Sometimes it might be funny. Sometimes it might be serious. Sometimes I might just, you know, yell at clouds. But I figured if I can talk about it, it might encourage other people to talk about it.
0: May I ask some advice?
1: Absolutely.
0: For potentially the boys of North Queensland.
1: Absolutely.
0: When, I'm not going to, okay, I'm going to, when there's like a flare up, is that something? How would you describe it?
1: It's like, it's just mood changes. Okay. I think when you're in your 20s and 30s, you have a pretty regular cycle. So you know when you're up, you're down.
0: Yep.
1: If you're a woman listening to this going, oh, I know the week before, you know, I'm about to get my period because I just feel angry and cranky and want to eat chocolate. Once you hit your 40s, it's all over the place. You don't know whether you're Arthur or Martha coming or going. So you want some advice if you're a man?
0: I was just going to say, like, should we be not...
1: Locking yourselves up in your room for dear life.
0: Well, that's one of the questions. Like, what can we do to help? What can I do as a husband?
1: Do you know, I think the best thing you can do as a husband is listen to your wife, your partner, get them to actually articulate what's going on for them, how they're feeling.
0: Yep.
1: And sometimes that's hard. Sometimes we can't articulate it. But if you're patient and you're happy to listen, ask how you can help as well, because there's no handbook for this, CK. There's no like, hey, when your wife's feeling a bit cranky and doesn't want to have sex with you, this is what you do. There's not a rule book for it.
0: Mm.
1: And I think is maybe educate yourself a bit. Listen, have a little peek at my socials. Have a look at what I'm doing. Have a look at some of the comments and stuff, and maybe just go in a little bit well-equipped so that you know what to anticipate. But I tell you, like, I have a lot of comments and a lot of feedback from men who are just inquisitive, or a lot of men going, oh, my God, I've noticed this in my wife too. I feel really helpless and I don't know what to do.
0: I was reading something about how we're having this huge wave of divorces.
1: Totally.
0: Because relationships are hitting these massive, like, roadblocks.
1: And when does it happen?
0: During perimenopause.
1: It's like when couples are in their 40s. It's like they've had kids. Sometimes they've got younger kids, or sometimes their kids have grown up and now they're kind of like look at each other and go, well, I've got nothing in common with you. You annoy me. Or people aren't communicating and actually articulating what's going on, and they call it quits. And that's a shame. Like, it is a real shame. But I 100% would think that the changes that women go through in our late 30s, 40s, 50s, whatever it is, are a contributing factor. I just think we need to be a little bit better educated about it and talk about it more.
0: Right.
1: So here's me. If this conversation was a bit uncomfortable for you, good. I'm glad. Go and have a conversation with the boys at the pub tonight about it, and have a conversation with your friends, your family, at school, at work, and
0: your partner too.
1: And your partner. Let's just keep yak in North Queensland. That is my promise to do that.
0: 18 past 7. It's Triple M.
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9: Tops of 27 degrees, mostly sunny across Herbert and the Lower Burdekin. It's 15 degrees at Rangewood at the moment. Expecting a bit of a cold snap by the end of this week and over the weekend. So don't put away those Bunnings fireplaces just yet. We'll find out where Kira is hiding in the Triple M roadie next on Triple M.
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3: 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So catch me this morning at Townsville Sports Precinct on Burke Street. 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I'll be here at Townsville Sports Precinct on Burke Street for the next 15 minutes. Thanks to Sombreros. 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
5: Traffic's not doing too badly on the roads this morning. It's busy for Stewart Drive in all directions as you're coming through Fairfield Waters Drive intersection. Riverway Drive is a moderate run for traffic inbound. It's moving pretty smoothly so far through Gouldian Avenue. Traffic on Woolcock Street has started to build through the major intersections, and the same for Dalrymple Road. 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
11: Morning, it's Emily Williams here. A man who survived the alleged bogey triple murder has told a Townsville court he saw his family members shot before he was wounded and escaped. Ross Tye was airlifted to Mackay Hospital after the 2022 shooting and has given evidence from Mackay via video link. Cattle farmer Daryl Young has pleaded not guilty to three murders and the attempted murder of Mr. Tye. Tributes are pouring in for a man killed in a three-car collision in Townsville at the weekend. Jeff James is being remembered as a humble, down-to-earth person. More than $5,000 has been raised to help his family repatriate his body to Papua New Guinea. And in sport, Cowboys hooker Reid Marnie has been named to return from concussion this week, giving the North Queensland side a boost ahead of Saturday's clash against the Eels.
12: He's eager to go. It was filthy that he missed last week. And looking forward to having the 1-2 punch of him and Sonny Luke.
11: Coach Todd Payton there.
13: Triple M National News.
14: Hi there, I'm Amy Goggins. The nation's largest chicken supplier has taken steps as bird flu continues to spread. Ingham's bringing in a nationwide lockdown of its poultry farms. Over 200 cases of bird flu have been detected. While the federal government has announced vaccines will be rolled out to protect the most at-risk bird species. Metro Petroleum says it's taken immediate steps to terminate arrangements with 9 independent operators after raids across the country. It was part of a crackdown on the sale of illegal tobacco and vapes. It'll be a wait and see from the Reserve Bank when it comes to any future rate rises, with inflation expected to remain high. The RBA yesterday voted to keep the cash rate on hold at 4.35%. And the ABS says it will contact people first to encourage those who haven't filled out their census, but you risk being fined up to $364 a day if you choose not to. We'll have to wait until June next year to start getting data from it.
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16: Sport.
14: Aaron Wood says the Raiders have to do everything they can to keep Hudson Young. There's talk the Chiefs want to make a play for the Canberra star.
16: From Canberra, I'm trying to get every third party under the sun and trying to look out for Hudson Young because he's a future captain of that club. He's an unbelievable player. Australian, New South Wales back row. You Leader. Cannot let him go.
14: And Melbourne and Auckland are also reportedly interested in hosting the 2028 Grand Final. Sydney might lose the match due to a planned visit by Pope Leo on the same October long weekend.
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10: Triple M. Weather.
11: Mostly sunny today in Townsville, chasing a top of 27. Partly cloudy tomorrow, chasing a top of 28 before the sun returns on Friday. 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
19: 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Now, the prizes are designed to help you, your family, your loved ones, selfishly you, just breathe a little bit better.
20: Yeah, because we understand that things are tough. Petrol's tough. Groceries are tough. Paying for school sports, sports are tough.
19: Yeah.
20: If you're anything like me, you're dropping, a small mortgage trying to make your children play sports. So we get it. A little helping hand would be really helpful this time of year.
19: Yeah, that's what we were kind of doing the shout-out. We did a pulse check yesterday to find out what North Queensland needs.
20: Mm.
19: Tamara, what about you?
21: Hello, how are you?
20: Really well, Tamara. Hey, we're giving North Queensland just what they need this week and for the next couple of weeks. If there was something that you needed this week, what is it, Tamara?
21: A vacuum cleaner. Out of all things, a vacuum cleaner.
20: Did yours bust it, did it? What's the current vacuum situation in your house?
21: Well, mine only just blew up 3 days ago, and I've got two little children, and not having a vacuum cleaner with carpet is just horrendous.
19: Stick or pull? What sort of vacuum cleaner do you need?
21: I would love a stick vacuum, but I mean, I won't whinge.
20: Well, you never know. There's Harvey Norman vouchers there as well. Townsville Shopping Centre vouchers. You could get all of that stuff. Thank you for your call.
21: Yeah, that'd be awesome.
19: And we want to see you Friday down at the Townsville Shopping Centre, okay?
21: Awesome. I'll see you Friday.
19: Wink, wink, nudge, nudge. Thank you, Tamara. And you too can join us Friday for a chance to spin the wheel and win a guaranteed prize or part of our What You Need here at Triple M.

0: It's the CK and Kate Breckie show at Triple M, getting behind the Townsville Game Fishing Club's Billfish Challenge. Tomorrow morning, they've got their sail down Ross Creek from 7.15. 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
1: Townsville Fire, early memberships end today. And when I had a look at the little map today, CK, they are filling up so quickly. So if you want a decent seat at the fire pit, get in there very quickly. To talk all things fire, we are joined by Caitlin Van Ness from the Townsville Fire. Hello, Caitlin.
2: Hello.
1: Now, let's do a little reflection, shall we? Last year was your first season with the Townsville Fire. What a year. Have you sort of sat back, reflected? Do you look at the bling every now and again and go, wow, I was a part of this?
2: No, it's great. I don't wear it everywhere anymore, but it is really nice to think that, like, in my first season, I was lucky enough to be a part of a championship-winning team, and not everybody gets to experience that in their career, so I was pretty lucky.
0: Is there a lot of pressure coming into this season? I know you've been balling in the off-season as well, but like, is there a lot of pressure, do you think, on you and the team that you're going to come out of the gates just absolutely rip-roaring?
2: I think every year there's always probably a bit of pressure on the reigning champs. Obviously, everybody wants to go back-to-back, but I think we'll probably just look at it as, you know, do our normal sort of stuff and put our best foot forward and see where that takes us.
1: Caitlin, you're one of the babies of the Townsville Fire team. You're 20 years old. You've got some wonderful, wonderful leaders in that group, and that sort of starts top down. You've got Shannon Seabom in as coach. You've got people like Courtney Woods, Abby Ellis, Alicia Froling. What do these sort of senior people inside of the team bring to someone like you? What are you learning from these guys?
2: I'm so lucky to have incredible leaders in the whole team, honestly. They all provide so much, but even like off basketball, just life in general and dealing with everything in life is just so incredible. And yeah, I was very lucky to have such good friends in Froles and Abby and Woody who have still helped me in the off season as well. And having Shannon, who's just basketball genius to talk to all the time, is just incredible.
0: Kate has been on court announcer for the Fire now.
1: This is my third season,
0: She's wrangled me in, so this is my first season coming up, Kate, and I'm really looking forward to it. Any advice for me and kind of like ramping up the crowd? Do you guys hear kind of the crowd from the court as you play?
2: Yes. Well, welcome to the team. Half the crowd, I reckon, ramps themselves up. You probably won't have a whole lot of work to do.
0: Easy
2: but
0: pressure.
2: Yeah, I mean, you'll have the easiest job. We definitely do hear the crowd. Oh, my goodness. I reckon we have, like, the best crowd vibe in the league. Just incredible. Yeah. We love the crowd at Townsville.
1: It is amazing, CK. And I think you don't realise how amazing the crowd is until I was speaking to you and a bunch of the other girls as well, where they said, oh, we just finished playing in Sydney and, you know, the crowd wasn't huge or the crowd wasn't revved. And then you guys must come into the fire pit. There is bells, there is whistles, there is fire, there is, you know, T-shirts getting shot out of guns.
0: Nice.
1: The Townsville Fire group of supporters, they're a pretty incredible bunch, aren't they, Caitlin?
2: Oh, absolutely. Like, I think my ears are still ringing from our cowbells. we love them. They're so great.
0: Well, listen, you can get a little taste early too. The Townsville tip-off, September the 17th. All the WNBL teams will be in Townsville. Those tickets are available right now. Caitlin, it's been an absolute pleasure. Can't wait to see you back on court up here in Townsville. Thanks for your time.
2: Thank you.
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2: $1,000.
1: 10 avocados.
2: No one is calling
1: 20 pineapples.
2: Them. Thank you. Pineapples.
1: 20
2: yes.
1: pineapples. Yes. Can't do the maths on $20 notes. We have $1,000. It's literally in CK's back pocket at the moment. He takes it home every afternoon. He counts it.
2: I love the smell of paper money.
1: Do you?
2: Yeah.
1: Paper money? Like American kind of money?
2: No, just this money that I got in my pocket.
1: We've got plastic. Ours is plastic.
2: You don't call it paper money?
1: Nah, it's... Ours is like pretty durable. You can shove it in like a washing machine and it comes out pretty good, which is quite amazing. If you've ever taken money overseas, which you will do very soon, people that live outside of Australia are very mesmerised by our Australian currency.
2: Oh, they are.
1: It's bright. It's durable.
2: Yep.
3: CK, you're not trying to pay with things with Monopoly money, are you?
2: Yeah, well, I know. I'm not paying anything. I'm just stealing. Just putting it in my bag.
1: $1,000. We would love to give you some bank. I'm going to go number two this morning. Which island off the coast of Townsville was home to a coastal defence fort during World War II?
2: That would be Magnetic Island, Kate.
1: Magnetic Island would be correct. Maggie Island, your answer to number
2: You've never been to the forts, have you? You done a fort walk?
1: No, I haven't done a fort walk. I've been past it on the bus. I've never jumped out. I've always had little kids with me. I promise you this, I will get over there one day and I will do the forts walk. I promise.
2: That is the most on Townsville. I don't think you should be allowed on Townsville's favourite breakfast show.
1: Look, you just shut your pie hole, okay?
2: Right, I'm just saying something. Huh? People need to hear.
1: I go twice a year and have like walks with my wife and we talk about our finances and I love the forts walk.
2: All right. If you would like to play 1-3-3-5-3, we've got these 10 questions. Thanks to NQ Auto Group, home of Townsville, Nissan, Suzuki and Renault. We'd love to say hello. We'd love to give you this, honestly, give you this money.
1: We genuinely
2: would. We really would. Yeah. Give us a call. Let's do this thing. And you'll also not only win Zimbreros, just for having a crack, you'll also go in the draw for our caller of the week. $200 to spend at a Holiday Inn in the city. So you're welcome. You are welcome, but you have to have walked the forts to have played this morning.
1: It's a prerequisite. It's the only prerequisite.
2: I will be asking. 1-3-3-5-3.
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5: Traffic on Ross River Road's a moderate run through all the major intersections. There are still works happening at Kalara Street through until August 28 with a reduced 40k speed limit through the zone, 6am until 6pm. Dalrymple Road traffic's very heavy inbound. There's queuing at Duckworth and Bayswater intersections in particular. At IGA, pick up Makona Instant Coffee, 95 to 100 gram selected varieties, half price this week, just $7.25. 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
19: Morning, it's Emily Williams here. Queensland adults who breach bail could be sent straight to jail under major changes being considered by the Crisafulli government. The proposal would expand the state's existing breach of bail laws, which currently target serious offences committed by young offenders. It follows calls from Far North Queensland MPs and the community after the death of a young Cairns woman. A man who survived the alleged bogey triple murder has told a Townsville court he saw his family members shot before he was wounded and escaped. Ross Tye was airlifted to Mackay Hospital after the 2022 shooting and has given evidence from Mackay via video link. Cattle farmer Daryl Young has pleaded not guilty to three murders and the attempted murder of Mr. Tye. And researchers from the Australian Institute of Marine Science have spent over 4 months studying the Great Barrier Reef. They found coral may be able to bounce back from bleaching events better than previously thought.
18: Triple M National News.
20: Hi there, I'm Amy Goggins. Labor and the Coalition are narrowing in on a deal to tighten gambling laws, but sweeping changes appear off the table. Anthony Albanese and Angus Taylor instead looking at tougher rules around VIP inducements and stronger protections for kids and vulnerable punters. The Coalition says the AFP needs to investigate how sensitive diplomatic correspondence involving Japan reached the media. Liberal frontbencher Michaela Cash telling Seven the leak has taken the Prime Minister's melon saga from embarrassing to extraordinary.
21: A sensitive diplomatic cable from one of our closest allies has ended up in the media, and the AFP should investigate that.
20: Labor says, though, police have bigger priorities. Briefly, chicken supplier Ingham's is bringing in a nationwide lockdown of its poultry farms as bird flu spreads, and the death toll from a 7.4 magnitude quake in Colombia has sadly risen to 224.
22: Club 4x4 Insurance. 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
20: Sport. Two more cities have reportedly joined the race to host the 2028 NRL Grand Final. According to the Herald, Melbourne and Auckland are also interested in hosting the decider alongside Brisbane and Perth. Sydney might lose the match due to a scheduling clash with Pope Leo's visit to the Harbour City. And Broncos forward Pat Carrigan and Cowboys star Reuben Cotter have been successful at the judiciary overnight. They've both been found not guilty after challenging high tackle charges.
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19: Triple M. Weather. Mostly sunny today in Townsville, chasing a top of 27. Partly cloudy tomorrow, chasing a top of 28 before the sun returns on Friday. 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
3: And Philip from Deerigan has got through 133353. Now, mate, before we go any further, have you done the Forts Walk on Magnetic Island before?
4: Yeah, done it. I've done it a couple of times.
3: Okay.
5: Congratulations. You qualify for the pressure test this morning.
3: You don't even need to play. Kate's un-Australian or un-Townsvillian. In fact, she's lived here for over a decade and not done the Forts.
5: That's bad. It is bad, isn't it? I should have done it before.
3: I should do the checklist of how Townsville you are. Like, have you eaten at Frosty Mango before?
5: Yes.
3: Okay, have you... Okay, leave this with me. I'll park this. I'm going to ask you, like, questions tomorrow about, like, how Townsville you really are. Anyway, we're here for you, Phil. $1,000. Is that changing your day?
4: Oh, it'd make the day better, wouldn't it?
5: Yeah. What would you do? Would you spend it on something...
3: Be reckless.
5: Reckless, or would you, like, pay your ergo on all your council bills?
4: Oh, I'd probably share it with the family, mate. I'd probably give a couple of hundred to the family each. And
5: oh, that's nice.
3: Bloody father of the year. Good for you. How old are your kids?
4: I've got one that's 19, one that's 13, and boys that are 12, 10, and 5.
3: Yeah, that money's making a difference.
5: That's a lot of kids, Phil. Yeah, that is a lot of kids.
4: $200 each, hey?
3: Yeah, that's good. Right, 10 questions, 60 seconds. Say pass if you don't know one of them. You can't use your smart 5-year-old to get the answers on this one, and we've got to take your first answer. Kate, are you good to go?
5: I am good to go.
3: Phil, are you good to go?
4: Yes.
3: My man. All right, good luck, North Queensland. If you're playing at home, your time starts now.
5: Phil, which singer released the song Torn in 1997?
4: Oh, pass.
5: Which island off Townsville was home to a coast?
4: Magnetic.
5: What shape is the fighting arena used in UFC octagon. Bouts? Sorry, say that again?
4: Octagon.
5: Which Aussie company trades under the ASX code WOW?
4: Pass.
5: Which former late-night talk show host voiced Peter Rabbit in the 2018 film?
4: Corbin?
5: What Japanese alcoholic drink made from rice is often served warm? What is Spider-Man's real name?
4: Peter Parker.
5: Who do the North Queensland Cowboys play in Sydney this Saturday?
4: Manly.
5: What is the Roman numeral for 50?
4: M.
5: Which American city is known as Motor City? Which singer released Torn?
4: Natalie Imbruglia.
5: Yes, nice. He came back and he nailed it. Well done. Great song, by the way. That was her first
3: Nothing's
5: big breakout.
3: Fun,
5: can you still see the film clip in your head?
3: Dating Daniel Johns from Silverchair at the
5: Weren't
3: time.
5: They a power couple? Gosh. Mm. Natalie Imbruglia, tick. Magnetic Island, tick. The shape of a UFC fighting arena is an octagon. The Aussie company that trades under the ASX code WOW, it is one of our big supermarket chains. Yeah, Woolies. You said Corden. I take that it is James Corden. Sake is the alcoholic beverage made from rice served warm. Peter Parker is tick. We actually play the Parramatta Eels on Saturday. The Roman numeral for 50 is L. And Detroit is known as Motor City. 1, 2, 3, 4, 5, 6 out of 10, ta-da. Philip. So no cash for all those kids of yours, but Zambrero's just for playing, sir.
4: Not a problem. Thanks very much, eh?
3: No worries, mate. Have a lovely day. We'll bring it back tomorrow morning on the show. But up next, we need your help. We're reflecting.
5: Yes.
3: We're talking about what life would be like if we still lived in the 1990s. A better time, some would say, Kate, where ChatGPT didn't help me write an email.
5: Absolutely. We want to know, what are the things that, the skills that you have or the things that you did back in the day that kids just these days
3: don't get?
5: Don't need. Touch typing, sending a facsimile.
3: Save your gold, girlfriend. Okay, we'll get there after this one from Boston on the CK and Kate Breakfast Show.

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1: CK, you and I both like trawling, I would say, social media or the internet for different reasons. You go straight to the comments section. You just love to wallow in the cooker comments. You love to put them together.
0: I just like to know what people are thinking, right?
1: Yeah, you do. Yeah. I kind of like to not wallow in the comment section. I kind of like to see what content people are putting out, what people are talking about, what is generating some commentary without sort of wallowing in the comments.
0: Okay.
1: And I came across a post only this week, and it said, "Attention, if you were born before the year 2000, this is for you." And I went, "That's me. I was born in 1983.
0: Ew.
1: So,
0: ew.
1: Shut up, so are you. And it said, "What is a random skill that you have that kids today will just never need?" So it's like, what's this outdated skill that you have? And I thought
0: to
1: myself,
0: example.
1: Okay, making a mixtape. I remember sitting in my front room, in my bedroom. The year was 1994. I was probably listening to like, or maybe it was like 96, 97, listening to literally like Kyle and Jackie O doing the Hot Hits Top 40 and then recording all of the songs and putting together like a sick mixtape, making sure that you don't get their voices and stuff so that you could replay it in your own time.
0: Even now when I back announce a song, because part of my job here, I always think about people that, because that was the thing.
1: That was the thing.
0: And I'm like, no, and I can guarantee you in 2026, no one's sitting next to Triple M recording a song, you know,
1: no,
0: Boston. But I'm always so mindful going, okay, when can I interject at the back end of this song because I don't want to ruin the music experience. That was a big deal for us growing up.
1: Yeah, it was. So a mixtape.
0: Not,
1: I just, kids these days, like, what's a mixtape? They don't. They go straight to Spotify, to
0: Listen.
1: Listener.
0: To that one song.
1: They,
0: yeah.
1: they do.
0: Yeah.
1: What's the one skill that you've got from back in the day that a kid these
0: that
1: days
0: transfers
1: just, yeah.
0: I'm going to say remembering phone numbers.
1: Oh.
0: I still remember my first phone number, 47753565.
1: Yeah, mine was 6522567.
0: You don't need to remember people's phone numbers now. You go,
1: that's so true.
0: Kate TSV Scoop, call.
1: That's what, so
0: you,
1: true.
0: You don't
1: it?
0: Need to remember a phone number, right?
1: And they just get ingrained in your brain. I've still got numbers that I can remember all of my mates' numbers from high school, from primary school.
0: Because it would be important.
1: If you were to ask like an 18-year-old now, what's your best mate's phone number, they go,
0: no.
1: I don't know.
0: Yeah. And this is the thing. This is why we're a great vintage.
1: So 133353.
0: Go on.
1: We don't like to be ageist on this show, but I'm going to say in order for you to have the skill set that we are thinking about, that we are talking about, you're probably going to be born before the year 2000. You're probably going to be in your 30s, your 40s, your 50s, your 60s, your 70s, even your 80s.
0: Hello.
1: What is something, what's a skill that you have that just has almost become defunct, that is something that a kid these days would not know what it is?
0: Let me just say, too, and Kate's not saying if you were born pre-2000 to now turn the radio off and you're not welcome here at Triple M, but it's time for the grown-ups to have a chat. Sit down and have a listen to the good old days and learn about what you missed.
1: Correct.
0: Give us a call, 133353, and just for your trouble, and a little reminisce on the radio this morning, we'll put you in the draw, too, for our caller of the week, a $200 voucher at the Holiday Inn Towns. We'll say hi to a warm welcome in City Comfort in the heart of Townsville. We would love to hear from you. 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
5: Hey, good morning. And just a heads up, if you've got a little poochie, the Riverside Green Dog Park in Douglas will have some temporary closures tomorrow while some new shade screens are installed. Should only take about a day, and one dog area will be closed at a time, with each section being open as soon as the work is finished. More details, you can head over to Council's website. Triple M.

0: CK and Kate Brecky Show. If you're just joining us this morning, welcome. We're having a little bit of a reminisce.
1: We are, about skills that you have just from back in the day. If you were born before the year 2000, there's just this whole skill set that is just not needed these days. So this is where you get to contribute.
0: Yeah, we're letting the little youngsters sit down for a minute to learn from us old timers. Welcome, Joe. How are you?
2: Good, thanks, team. How are we?
1: Very well, Joe. What is your vintage? What does your birth number start with? Is it 19 what?
2: 1986.
0: Oh, yeah.
1: Ooh, okay, so similar vintage to us.
0: Bit of a baby compared to Kate and I, but let's reminisce about the good old days. What is something that people born after 2000 just would be useless at?
2: Being able to get from your current point to your destination using a map book or
0: the Rapidex. Yes, I worked at Pizza Haven, or no, Eagle Boys it was, back in the day, and they gave me a Rapidex and I had to figure out to get from the Strand to Adalia, which was a new suburb at the time.
1: Well, remember even the Gregory's maps, Joe? Like, I remember sitting in the front seat with Mum or Dad driving and you'd have to go, okay, the next light, turn left, then it's right here and stuff. Now you've just got, you know, Siri, GPS and stuff. Wow.
0: Take me
2: I grew up in Brisbane, so our map books were slightly larger too.
0: Oh, that would have been a tough one.
1: Thank you, Joe. That's so true.
0: Good on you, Joe. That's a good one. Barb from the city. Hello, Barbara.
3: Hello. How are you?
1: Very well, Barbara. What's a skill that you had sort of back in the day that kids these days don't need?
3: Shorthand.
0: Oh, I never learned this, but I heard.
1: Yeah. Were you a secretary maybe or an admin person back in the day? Yeah.
0: Do you still
3: start with it?
0: Barbara, do you still find it kind of makes its way into your everyday life in 2026?
3: Oh, yeah.
0: Yeah?
3: Yeah, if I'm taking messages over the phone or something, information over the phone, it's much quicker to write than
1: the shorthand. My mum went to, like, a secretarial school back in the day, and she learnt shorthand and still uses it to this day, too.
0: That's cool.
1: I was going to say touch typing probably, too, Barbara. Is that another skill that you don't use too much these days?
3: Well, I do on the computer, and actually, touch typing, I make more mistakes if I look at the keys.
0: Yeah, really? Yay! That's a superpower, Barb.
1: Thank you for sharing.
0: Have a lovely morning. Crystal, hello.
4: Good morning, guys. How are we?
1: Great, Crystal. Share with us, what's the skill that you've got that kids these days don't even need?
4: So, first one that came to mind was nursery rhymes and remembering them.
0: Oh, yeah, okay.
1: I love that.
4: But as another fellow 83 baby, it's getting, I know, we're in it together, guys. It's remembering or taking mould off VCR tapes.
1: Oh,
0: yes. Wow.
1: That is so true. So did you grow up in Townsville, Crystal?
4: No, and Kate, I've never done the Fort Walk either, and I've been here 20 plus years, so maybe we can go a girls' trip.
1: I like that.
0: Let's get Townsville together to do the Fort Walk. So now, cleaning mould off video cassettes, VHS. Did you use like a little earbud? Is that how you did it?
4: No.
0: Or what did you do?
4: No.
1: Blowing it?
4: No. So don't you remember? I grew up in Tully, and we had a video shop, and you would put it through the VCR machine on fast forward, and then rewind it.
1: I've never heard of this. Now Tully's a wet place, and I'm guessing during summer, mold would have been a big problem. That sounds like that sounds like it's a far north Queensland sort of problem. Thank you, Crystal. That's really interesting.
0: I think just going to the video shop is one right in itself as well, too.
4: I loved it, guys. I thought I was going to take it over when I hated my parents when they closed the video shop because I thought that was my long-term world. And
0: what are
4: where
0: you in
4: I'd
0: now?
4: Be now?
0: What's your industry now?
4: I run a medical centre, I run a butcher shop.
1: Crystal's the boss of Hyde Park Medical Centre.
0: She's an entrepreneur.
4: Yeah, okay.
0: Good on you, Crystal.
1: Thank you, Crystal.
0: Have a good one. Mel, how are you?
5: Good.
1: Mel, take it home for us. What is the one skill that you've got that kids these days just don't even need?
5: Okay, so remember the old TVs that used to have the tune-in dial?
1: Yeah, I do.
5: I don't think they'd really know what that's for and how to use it.
0: No way.
1: Or even like on the TV, just even fixing the rabbit ears. Yeah. If it wasn't working, your mum and dad would send you up, you got to fix it, left, right, move it, et cetera, to get some service.
0: I'm actually glad we don't have to worry about tuning in TVs and stuff anymore because that was a right pain in the ass.
1: It was, yeah. Well, there you go.
5: Yeah.
0: Thanks, Mel. Reminiscing.
4: No worries.
0: Appreciate it. That's a superpower. You take that, all right? Take that to the bank. You can join the chat on socials as well, too. Triple M Townsville, if you want to have a little reminiscing, a bit of a cheeky chuckle. There's some good ones coming through as well, too. It's the CK and Kate Breakfast Show. Triple
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7: Traffic on Wilcox Street's very heavy inbound. There's queuing through Shaw and Mather intersections. Angus Smith Drive's a moderate run. There are bursts of build-up as you're coming through the major crosses. And University Drive is also queuing up through Melton Black Drive. There are still works for Bruce Highway, Cape Cleveland Road intersection until the 30th. New Maximus Pink Lemonade, the perfect balance of pink and lemonade. New Maximus Pink Lemonade, try it first at your local IGA today. 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
7: Morning, it's Emily Williams here. Queensland's proposed castle law is back before Parliament this week after attracting more than 113,000 signatures in support of the legislation. Lobbied by Katter's Australian Party, the bill provides clearer legal protection for Queenslanders who are forced to defend themselves and their homes against intruders. A parliamentary committee is expected to report back to State Parliament next month. Police are on the hunt for a missing teenager in Townsville. The 16-year-old boy was last seen wearing school uniform in Currajong around 6 p.m. last night. A photo of him is available on the police website. And Man's Best Friend are being urged to become regular blood donors here in Townsville. JCU Vet is on the hunt for dogs over 25 kilos, aged from 1 to 6, and are up to date with vaccinations to become regular blood donors for pups in need. Donors are rewarded with free health screening, annual vaccinations, and a year's worth of parasite prevention.
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8: Hi there, I'm Amy Goggins. A deal on gambling reform is getting closer, with Labor and the Coalition holding another round of talks. Anthony Albanese and Angus Taylor discussing a crackdown on inducements for high rollers, along with simpler restrictions on streaming ads. The Coalition's pushing for a federal police probe into the Melon saga. Liberal frontbencher Michaela Cash says a sensitive cable from Japan ending up in the media is extraordinary, but Housing Minister Claire O'Neill telling Seven the Liberals are wasting the AFP's time.
9: The Liberals have absolutely lost the plot here. They are referring this podcast matter to the Australian Federal Police. My personal view is that the Australian Federal Police should be allowed to focus on their job, which is keeping Australians safe.
8: Briefly, Commonwealth Bank has posted a bumper $11 billion full-year cash profit, up 7%. And a reminder, if you missed filling out your census last night, you risk a fine of up to $364 a day if you refuse to submit it.
10: Club 4x4 Insurance. 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
8: Melbourne and Auckland are now also reportedly interested in hosting the 2028 NRL Grand Final. Brisbane and Perth have already thrown their hat in the ring if Sydney can't stage the decider due to Pope Leo's visit. The New South Wales Premier has confirmed he wants the match to stay in the Harbour City. And Penrith's Liam Henry says they're not holding a grudge against Brian To'o, who's headed to the Chiefs in 2028.
11: One door closes, another door opens, and he's walked through that door. And however, he's still got this year and next year, and we'll definitely make the most of it.
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7: Mostly sunny today in Townsville, chasing a top of 27. Partly cloudy tomorrow, chasing a top of 28 before the sun returns on Friday. And listener knows what Aussie ears want to hear. 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
16: It's that part of the day, the secret key that can get you the money. We're going to be playing three songs sometime across the show today from 9. And Kate, you could be winning the money. So, I like to, I guess, unveil which three songs will get you the money today. You have to guess the name of the songs.
17: Okay, I'm ready. Yep.
16: God, that was a poor way explaining. Here we go. What's up?
17: Queen of Pop. Madonna.
16: Nice. Papa Don't Preach. Correct. Really? Really, Kate? You're kidding me right now.
17: No, I can see his face.
16: Coming to Townsville after the Foo
17: Guns
16: Fighters?
17: Guns N' Roses.
16: Thank you. Bloody hell,
17: Jeepers,
16: okay.
17: Creepy.
16: No, you'll just have to wait. No, come on. This is a Triple M staple.
17: No, I can't think of his name, though.
16: Phil?
17: Phil Collins.
16: Yeah, okay. Okay, so we've learnt that Kate is useless at song titles.
17: I'm good at singing songs, recognising them, but putting names to voices, not so good.
16: Okay, so for everybody else, Madonna, Papa Don't Preach, Guns N' Roses, November Rain, Phil Collins, You Can't Hurry Love. I think we've found a little chink in your armour.
17: Oh, do you know what? I'm good at trivia. I'm good at lots of different kinds of trivia. But music trivia is down the bottom of the list. If you want me in your trivia team, get someone else that's good at music trivia.
16: Yeah. Okay. Well, there's your songs. Good luck. Our $10,000 triple play will be back. In the meantime, let's see if you can do this one.
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17: Here are our Triple M Roadie, who is no doubt much better at music trivia than myself. Where are you, Kira?
19: Well, guys, raining tacos sounds good, but are they hard or soft shell?
16: Ooh.
17: Ooh.
16: Soft.
17: Soft. I like soft too.
19: I'd hope so too. I'm at Sombrero's City Point on Stoke Street, and I've got the goods. I've got Dare Charged Iced Coffee, All Beans No Bull, and Wonder White Bread Baked Fresh Daily in Townsville. This is Kira, your Triple M Roadie. I'll be at Sombrero's City Point on Stoke Street for the next 10 minutes. Thanks to Sombrero's. 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
16: Thank you.
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17: 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The Cliff Kern and Kate Breakfast Show.
16: It's a tough word. Thank you, Kira. Up next, we're getting a little nostalgic here on the show. Let's get there with Benson Boone. Kate, beautiful things at Triple M.
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2: Yeah, we've unleashed a can of worms. So if you're born before the year 2000, there's a whole skill set. There's a whole bunch of things that we used to do that are just now defunct. You don't need that skill
1: set. Burning a CD.
2: Anymore.
1: We don't need that.
2: No, making a mixtape.
1: Yeah, no chance. Karina from Vincent, hello.
3: How's it going?
2: Good, Karina. What's the one skill that you've got that is just not needed anymore?
3: Or adding up in general.
1: Do you remember our teacher saying, you'll never have a calculator in your pocket, you've got to learn maths? Well, actually, Mrs. Gentner, I do, and yeah. I use it every day. Is your maths still on point then, Karina, or have you succumbed to the dark side?
3: Good.
1: Okay.
3: Pretty good. Especially if you're paying for cash, which is random now.
1: That's another one, too.
2: That's another one. Very true. I do pride myself on my times table still, Karina, but I guess you're right, kids these days just probably, I don't know whether there's so
1: Why
2: much
1: would
2: of an
1: you?
2: Onus. Yeah, you're
1: Why
2: right.
1: Would you?
2: Yeah, it's so true.
1: It's so much brain power not needed when you can just dip into your phone, you know what I mean? Karina, that's a really good one. Thank you for adding to the list. Laurie from Mount Lolo, hello.
4: Well, today you get to stream movies. Well, back in... Well, I was born in 83. Well, just recording and then pause and then record the movie again.
2: Do you know what? That is so true. Like, you'd pause it because you wouldn't want the ads, and then you'd, like, run to the bathroom, wouldn't you, do your business, and then come back and take it off pause to get the next bit.
4: That's it, because it used to, when we had the old UHF and VHF and the TV, you had the cable connected to the VHF player.
2: Mate, the kids these days, like, my kids don't even, they barely recognise free-to-air TV. Like, we went away on school, on holidays once, and there was no Netflix or anything. And they were like, what's this? And I'm like, oh, my God,
1: Kate,
2: they're ads.
1: I had the same. We have YouTube Premium at home. Again, we're away.
2: Rich. We were away.
1: And the YouTube that was connected to the TV didn't, and the ads started playing. And my son's like, what are these things? Why can't we skip them? Like, bro, you got no idea.
4: Yeah. That's it.
1: Laurie, thank you. Mate, Daryl from Mount Louisa, how are you, mate?
5: Good, mate. Yourself?
2: Good, Daryl. What's the one skill that you've got that you just don't need anymore?
5: Three on the tree, column shift gear in your car.
1: Yeah.
2: Do you know what? Just, I mean, we're talking about the ones like on the right hand side where you really need to give it a big clunk to sort of get it into drive, wouldn't you? Or reverse.
5: Yes. Or double the clutch. It was the only way sometimes.
1: Would you guys even say using a manual is potentially falling
2: Probably.
1: Out of favour as well?
5: I would definitely say, because you go and buy a car now, and back in my day, you had to order an automatic. They were what we used to call a lazy man's car.
1: Yeah.
5: Now, you have to order a manual because every car's automatic.
1: And it's funny, when I went to Ford and bought my Ranger, and I'm like, oh, I want to grab the manual Ranger. And he's like, he actually talked me out of it. He's like, you don't want to buy a manual car, mate. Everyone wants to
2: order
1: a car.
2: Yeah, I've heard that too. Daryl, remember even back in the day, I don't know whether this is still a thing, but I remember getting my manual license when I had my P's because my mum and dad both had a manual car and I wanted to be able to use their car.
1: Mm.
5: A lot of them don't do it anymore. They don't know how to drive a manual.
2: Yeah, I know.
1: Yeah, I think somebody said jokingly for the Townsville stolen car thing was like, hey, if we all just start buying manual cars, no one's getting any
2: kids
1: cars stolen.
2: The kids wouldn't know how to drive.
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7: Townsville's average unleaded price today is around $2.07 a litre, while some servos are selling it as low as $1.99. 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
1: And a big good morning to the fishing community. Some great news if you've got a boat. It's just been announced overnight that the Marlin Street boat ramp at Balgow Beach, a whole bunch of repairs coming mid-August, should wrap up in October, basically fixing a whole bunch of damage that all the flood from all water and rain we had, you know, from early last year did. So they're asking for patience while we deliver these important repairs, but mangrove jacks and flatheads for all come October. More details, Maritime Safety Queensland on Facebook. We're Triple M.

0: Cliffo. Happy Wednesday.
1: Hello,
0: happy
1: team.
0: Hump day.
1: Good morning. Happy post-census day.
0: Oh, yeah. How everyone? Are you all feeling?
1: Yeah, it's CK Christmas, isn't it?
0: It is.
1: Facts,
0: it's
1: figures,
0: like your Boxing
1: stats.
0: Day today, CK.
2: Guys, like, no, it's my dopamine levels are low. I've got nothing to look forward to now since this is done for another 5 years, you know?
1: It's 5 years, yes. Is it? Every 5 years.
0: I around the table last night, we were talking about census, and my son was like, what's a census?
2: Nice.
0: And my husband was like, it's where the government wants to, like, know all your information. And then Bo was asking, like, legitimate questions, like, but why do they need to know that? Well, how come I asked that question? And I was kind of thinking,
1: We're all asking the same questions, Bo.
0: Literally, yeah.
2: Raising a little cooker there. Okay?
0: Breeding a little cooker.
1: I wanted to ask you guys a question, actually.
0: Mm. Yes.
1: I don't know if I'm dodgy or if thank you.
0: Yes.
1: Thanks, Kate. You know me pretty well. Or if my 12-year-old's dodgy, but got a new pair of jeans. Just work jeans from Kmart on the weekend. Weren't too expensive. And got them home, and I've decided I needed the size up. They're just a little bit too tight, right?
2: Yeah, okay. Yeah.
1: But had already ripped the tags and stuff off. Oh. Like, got a little bit keen. And my daughter says to me, and this is probably going into too much information, but I bought size 36s in the black, but I got the 34s in the blue because they felt a bit bigger.
0: Yeah.
1: But I got them home and I'm like, nah, they're too tight.
2: Yep.
1: Want to get the 36s. And my daughter goes to me, why don't you just wear the 34s into Kmart? Grab a pair of 36s like you're trying them on.
2: Then do the swap on the spot.
1: Then put the 34s back and walk out in the 36s.
2: There's a place for your daughter. It's called Cleveland Detention Center.
1: I agree. That's, I'm like, darling, I look.
0: That's really smart. Like, part of me is like, if that was my kid, you'd be like, that's cheeky, but. Like, I'm like, that's kind of smart.
1: Well, to her, like, you know, she's innocent, right? And
0: you
1: to
0: pay
1: her,
0: for them.
1: They're both new jeans. I haven't worn them.
2: Mm.
1: Yeah, I've ripped the tags off and stuff. But to her logic, they're both new. It's just a swapsy. And I said to her, look, I can't afford the bad karma. So, anyway, I'm gonna take them back with the tags ripped off and just ask.
0: You got to ask the question as well. I love your daughter. She's either going to be running the country or running a motorcycle gang, I reckon.
1: Look out, Rebels motorcycle gang.
0: That's too funny.
1: Rebels MC Matilda Clifton on the way.
0: Jeepers creepers.
2: Back after 9 o'clock, mate. Another big day. Of course, their 10K triple
1: it's
2: play.
1: It's huge.
2: Bumped into someone yesterday who actually won it from you, and they were like, oh,
1: really?
2: My God, I'm so happy that 10 grand on the list now.
1: I was talking to Emily in the newsroom about it, and she's like, do you get many calls? And I said, you know, you guys know this. We can only get 10 calls through
2: at a time.
1: And I reckon like 100 plus come through every day. That's just what gets let through. So it's very popular.
2: Good job, Townsville. Good job. Just those songs again. Starship, Green Day. No, that's tomorrow.
1: I was going to say, do you think it's right? That's Madonna, Papa Don't Preach.
2: Yep.
1: I think November Rain.
2: Guns N' Roses.
1: No, I can't remember.
0: Phil Collins.
1: Can't Hurry Love. Yeah, you're right.
2: There you go, Kay. Good to see you come to the table.
1: It's the first time ever Kate's had any music knowledge.
2: I know, right?
0: First time for everything.
1: It's amazing,
0: tomorrow,
1: mate.
0: Don't hedge your bets.
1: Yeah.
0: It's
1: a real radio announcer.
0: Thank you.
2: Have yourself a great Wednesday. We'll catch you the AM.
0: See you tomorrow.
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1: Ooh.
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0: Oh,
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1: Way better. Yeah. Way
4: Why
1: better.
4: Do potatoes make bad detectives sometimes? Because they mash up all the evidence. Why do potatoes make good detectives? Because they roast people in an interrogation.
0: Oh, nah.
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16: Morning, it's Emily Williams here. Adults who breach bail could be sent straight to jail under a major law change being considered by the Queensland Government. Premier David Christopherley and Police Minister Dan Purdy say the proposed expansion follows calls from Far North Queensland after the death of a young Cairns woman. A man who survived the alleged bogey triple murder has told a Townsville court he saw his family members shot before he was wounded and escaped. Ross Tye was airlifted to Mackay Hospital after the 2022 shooting and has given evidence from Mackay via video link. Cattle farmer Daryl Young has pleaded not guilty to three murders and the attempted murder of Mr. Ty. And a bunch of servos have been simultaneously raided across Queensland as part of a crackdown into illegal tobacco and vape sales. Federal police targeted Metro Petroleum stations across several states yesterday amid a probe into the fuel giant, with a helping hand from Queensland Health and State Police taking paperwork and devices.
15: Triple M National News.
17: Hi there, I'm Amy Goggins. Metro Petroleum says it's deeply disappointed. Nine servos that are run by independent operators have been told to close after raids targeting the sale of illegal tobacco and vapes. Here's 7 reporter Liam Tapper.
18: Now, Metro themselves, they're not accused of any wrongdoing. They're all run by these independent owners of these franchisees, if you will. So they're now being investigated. Up to 10 have been shut across the country.
17: The company also vowing to keep working with authorities to remove illicit products from the market. Reports house prices could fall by about 10.6% across all capital cities. The Reserve Bank kept the cash rate on hold yesterday, but has warned of a possible hike down the track, with inflation expected to remain high. Briefly, delivery drivers across Australia will be paid a minimum rate of $31.30 an hour after the Fair Work Commission set new minimum standards for

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2: The Sharks will be without Adam Fanua-Blake for Saturday's clash against the Raiders. He's accepted a one-game ban with an early guilty plea after a high shot on Dragons back rower Hamish Stewart. And Panthers winger Tom Jenkins isn't concerned the PNG Chiefs are going after star Nathan Cleary.
3: It's just a part of the business and I think that's life. Fear. Not, I wouldn't say it's a fear, but obviously you want everyone to stay, like I said, so hopefully they get one done.
2: It comes after winger Brian To'o signed a three-year deal to play for the Chiefs from 2028.
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6: Mostly sunny today in Townsville, chasing a top of 27. Partly cloudy tomorrow, chasing a top of 28 before the sun returns on Friday. 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
9: 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Into the band that's going to be here December 2. Tickets at livenation.com.au. The Gunners, November Rain. Into, yeah, the guy who can't really play at all anymore, Phil Collins. He's back just too crook. Can't hurry love. Right, at some point today, we will play him back to back to back when we do 133353. You know, Kenny Loggins never really liked his biggest hit, Footloose. Going to play it in under 10 minutes. The Travelling Wilburys, straight up though, at Triple A.

tonight. I'm your good times and greatest hits at Triple M. That is Sia, the artist, well known for always covering her face. But she wasn't the first to do that on our televisions. In the early 90s, it was Wilson, Tim the Toolman Taylor's neighbour. Never saw his full face. He was always there dishing out the wise advice, whatever crazy hijinks Tim was into. Wilson was there to help him. We all need a Wilson in our lives. Good times and greatest hits on the way for Blondie. Extremes more than words. And Barnsley now at Triple M.

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1: Oh, yes!
0: 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Maybe we'll play it right now. And maybe we won't.

0: Wrong song. Triple M's 10K triple play. You're listening out for Madonna, Papa Don't Preach, Into the Gunners, November Rain's what you want. Then Phil Collins, Can't Hurry Love, 133353 when we do it. To get on the shortlist for 10 grand, it's Census Boxing Day today, according to CK. The day after Census Day. Did anyone actually put Jedi Knight down as their religion?
1: I am your father.
0: 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Chili Peppers on the way before 10 o'clock. 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
1: This life is more than just a read-through. Good times and greatest hits at Triple M. You know, in the mid-90s, when Alanis Morissette was touring the album Jagged Little Pill, her drummer in the band she took with her was Taylor Hawkins, the late Taylor Hawkins of Foo Fighters fame. Famous for wearing board shorts on stage. We'll play You Learn after 10, plus Barnsley is on the way. After me, mate, who was picking on me on the way into work this morning because I had a backpack on. And the straps were over both shoulders. Apparently one is cooler, according to Emily in our local North Queensland newsroom. Love you, Emily. She's next at Triple M.
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16: Morning, it's Emily Williams here. Queensland housing approvals have spiked to their highest levels in a decade, although it's not because of new dwellings here in North Queensland. Master Builders Deputy CEO Michael Hopkins says most regions saw an increase over the June quarter, with some rising as much as 36%. North Queensland, on the other hand, dropped by 10.9%.
17: The message from these figures is simple. When governments back productivity reforms, industry responds. If we're serious about tackling the housing shortage, we need to build faster, cut red tape, and grow the workforce.
16: Adults who breach bail could be sent straight to jail under a major law change being considered by the Queensland Government. Premier David Crisafulli and Police Minister Dan Purdy say the proposed expansion follows calls from Far North Queensland after the death of a young Cairns woman. And a massive blow to the Cowboys NRLW side, with captain Emma Manselman ruled out for the rest of the season with injury. Alicia Ford will step in as hooker.
18: Triple M National News.
19: Good morning, I'm Matthew Layton. Big changes to gambling advertising look unlikely as Labor and the Coalition work towards a compromise. The focus is now on targeting VIP gambling offers and reducing the exposure of children and vulnerable people to ads and predatory tactics. Labor's hit back at calls for the AFP to investigate how diplomatic correspondence about the Prime Minister's melon gaffe reached the media. Liberal frontbencher Michaela Cash argues the leak of sensitive material involving Japan deserves scrutiny. Housing Minister Claire O'Neill telling Seven police have bigger priorities.
20: Michaela could be coming to Canberra and advocating for those issues that matter to people at home.
21: Instead of trying to perpetuate this ridiculous,
22: $20 million of taxpayers' money on luxury hotels.
20: I mean, seriously, the Liberals are losing the plot here.
19: Commonwealth Bank has posted a bumper $11 billion full-year cash profit, and rescuers are digging through collapsed buildings as Colombia's earthquake death toll reaches 254.
23: Every load of laundry is a fresh start. 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
19: There are fears Adam Reynolds may have already played his final game for the Broncos. The 36-year-old skipper is retiring at season's end, but ongoing injury problems have sidelined him with only a handful of matches left. Sydney's grip on the NRL Grand Final is under threat, with Melbourne and New Zealand joining Brisbane and Perth in the 2028 hosting race. And Bo Webster is